jacket. Whatever the situation, the password in life is Jesus. I thank God for John. John said, in the beginning was the Word, and the Word was with God, and the Word was God. He said also, let not your heart be troubled. Believe in God, believe also in me. In my Father's house, there are many mansions. If it were not so, I would have told you. We just thank God for John. John recognized that Jesus was God first. He was God in the flesh. And for that, we just thank God for Jesus. We just thank God. And the reason why I thank God is because he saved me. He let me know the Romans road to salvation. Romans 3:23, it says, for all have sinned and come short of the glory of God. It didn't say y'all. It said, for all have sinned and come short of the glory of God. Romans 6:23, for the wages of sin is death, but the gift of God is eternal life through Jesus Christ, our Lord. What do you mean? In other words, you don't have to accept this gift. We know that we're all going to die, that we can live forever with the gift of God. But whether you accept this gift is up to you. Romans 5:8, but God commended his love towards us. That means God showed his love towards us. And that while we were yet sinners, Christ died for us. He knew that we was going to sin, for all have sinned and come short of the glory of God. But Christ died for us. What a love. The greatest love. And it says in Romans 10:9, that if thou shalt confess with thy mouth the Lord Jesus and believe in thy heart that God has raised him from the dead, thou shalt be saved. I believe it. I believe it wholeheartedly in my heart that God raised Jesus from the dead for me, for us. And then, Lord, after I'm saved, I love to be sanctified. How do you be sanctified, Brother Pastor? 2 Corinthians 5:17. Therefore, if any man be in Christ, he is a new creature. Old things are passed away. Behold, all things are become new. And there it is again. Old things passed away. You stop doing the things that you do that you don't like doing, that's ungodly. And behold, all things, and I like that word, are become. It's a process. It's a process. Don't think that you're going to get rid of everything all at once. We're all going through the process. And they are become new. 2 Corinthians 6:17, it says, wherefore come out among them. If you're hanging around somebody or gossiping with somebody or doing something with somebody, the wrong thing, come out from among them and be ye separate, saith the Lord, and touch not the unclean thing, and I will receive you. And you know what the unclean thing is. You know what the Lord told you not to touch. And then finally, being filled with the Holy Spirit. John 14, we were just in John. It said 13, and whatsoever you shall ask in my name, that will I do, that my Father may be glorified in the Son. Call on the name of Jesus. I did, and he answered. I have some things in my past that I'm not proud of, but Jesus delivered me. This is why
I am preaching today, because he set me free, put my feet on solid ground. John 14:14 says, if you shall ask anything in my name, I will do it. John 14:15, if you love me, keep my commandments. Well, Brother Pastor, I can't remember the Ten Commandments. Well, just remember the two, because they all hinge on it. Love God and love your neighbor as yourself. Well, if you love God, you're not going to do that. Well, if you love God, you're going to be a good witness. If you love God, you're not going to say that, even though they despitefully use you. If you love God, you're going to give to help somebody. You're going to give to the church to keep the organization going. You're going to give, and the Lord will give it back, pressed down and shaken together. John 14:16, and I will pray the Father, and I will give you another comforter, that he may abide with you forever. Thank you, Holy Ghost. Thank you, Holy Ghost, for abiding with me. Thank you that I don't grieve you too much, Holy Spirit, because I'm still human and still make mistakes and still fly off the handle. But thank you, Lord. You said you would abide with me forever. Dear Heavenly Father, we ask that the Holy Spirit abide with everyone that's under the sound of my voice. Lord, we ask that you lead them and guide them in all truth. Lord, we ask that you bless WTMR mightily. We ask that you look down upon the broadcasters and all the technicians and all the people responsible for making this broadcast possible. Dear Heavenly Father, we ask that you cover them in the name of Jesus. Touch all the preachers, teachers, and Sunday school reachers that come on this station, Lord, and we ask that you keep them in the name of Jesus. Lord, touch our families. Touch our children, our grandchildren, our great-grandchildren, our aunts, our uncles. Touch the grandmothers and grandfathers, and touch all those who are trying to expound on your word and do your will, Lord. We ask that you touch them in the name of Jesus. Lord, this is Pastor Dabney signing off and saying thank you for another opportunity to expound on your word. Dear Heavenly Father, if you bless us, we shall be blessed. Keep us and we shall be kept. In Jesus' name we pray. Amen.

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1: Praise God. God bless you, people of God, and all who are listening, the listening audience. I give God glory and praise for us being able to come on tonight and share what the Lord has laid on my heart with the body of Christ. Father, we're going to open in prayer. Father, thank you for these many ministers and teachers and have come on this radio and has blessed us so much with the Word of God. Thank you that for them, and I pray, God, you bless, continue to bless their ministries as they go forth teaching and preaching and explaining the unadulterated Word of God. And Father, as I come on here, I ask that you continue to have the people's ears open and their hearts open to receive what you have to say through me. In Jesus' name, amen. Glory to God. Amen and amen. If you have your Bible, will you please go to Isaiah 61? This is the salvation of Zion. Isaiah 61, and I'm going to read, I think down to verse 7. The Spirit of the Lord God is upon me, because the Lord hath anointed me to preach good tidings unto the meek. He has sent me to bind up the brokenhearted, to proclaim liberty to the captives, and the opening of the prison to them that are bound, to proclaim the acceptable year of the Lord, and the day of vengeance of our God, to comfort all that mourn. Verse 3 says, to appoint unto them that mourn in Zion, to give unto them beauty for ashes, the oil of joy for mourning, the garments of praise for the spirit of heaviness, that they might be called trees of righteousness, the planting of the Lord, that he might be glorified. And they shall build the old waste places, they shall raise up the former desolations, and they shall repair the waste cities, the desolations of many generations. And the strangers shall stand and feed your flocks, and the sons of the alien shall be your plowmen and your vine dressers. But you shall be named the priest of the Lord. Men shall call you the ministers of our God. You shall eat the riches of the Gentiles, and in their glory shall you boast yourself. For your shame you shall have double, and for your confusion they shall rejoice in their portion. Therefore in their land they shall possess the double. Everlasting joy shall be theirs, shall be unto them. For I the Lord, this is verse 8, for I the Lord love judgment. I hate robbery for burnt offerings, and I will direct their work in truth, and I will make an everlasting covenant with them. This is an excellent chapter, and it goes on and on, for us to come into salvation. And sometimes we think that salvation is only for us to reach heaven. But before we reach heaven, we have to live here in this earth. And we have to learn how to operate as sons and daughters, as children of the Most High God. I just feel led to read this chapter to you, this verse rather, Psalms 24:1, which says, the earth is the Lord's, and the fullness thereof, the world, and they that dwell therein. I just believe that we needed to add this scripture in here. So for those of you who do not have a clear understanding of who the world belongs to, it seems like it belongs to the race that runs the country. It seems like it belongs to this one, that one, and or the other one. But the Bible says in Psalms 24:1, the earth belongs to the Lord. It's his. And everything in it. Even the world and the people therein. If it belongs to God and you and I are his children, as Isaiah 61 tells us, when we get born again, the Spirit of the Lord God comes upon us because the Lord has anointed us to preach. Now, you might not be on radio, you might not be standing in the pulpit, but you have your family. You could tell them about Jesus. That's all preaching is. It's giving that testimony, telling people about how he saved you. Glory to God, not only from hell's fire, but from life's devastations. Hallelujah. I'm sure you got a couple of them under your belt. Maybe he delivered you from sickness. Maybe he caused you to be no longer a captive. You see, because it says to proclaim liberty to the captive. Suppose he brought you out of jail. That's your testimony. Hallelujah. Sometimes jail is not just a physical jail, although I'm talking about that one too. But I'm talking about the jails that you're in where there's no bars on it. Nobody don't even know that you're in a jail. Sometimes people can look at you and you're smiling, but on the inside, you're heavy laden. Glory to God. Sometimes at night, you go to bed at night and the pillow is where all your tears wind up at, because you are bound, you are captives by the enemy. Glory to God. You can't even get a good night's rest because you're up and down worried about your children or your spouse or your parents, your ailing parents, or this world and what's going on with it. Glory to God. But God says here in Isaiah 61, that the Spirit of the Lord God is upon you. That's what's on you. That is who is on you. And if he be for you, who can be against you? The scripture says, 1,000 can fall at my right hand and 10,000 at my left, but it will not come near me. You're going to hear about wars and rumors of wars and all kind of catastrophes all over the world. Every time you cut on the news or you talk to somebody or you cut on your devices, bits, parts, and pieces of what's going on in the world right now is going to come to you. But those things that come to us, we are to be praying. Those of us who have the Spirit of the Lord God upon us. Glory to God. Hallelujah. Hallelujah. Hallelujah. Glory to Jesus. We thank you, Lord, for that wonderful opportunity. Because in verse 6 of Isaiah 61, he says, but you shall be named a priest of the Lord. What does a priest do? A priest, he or she intercedes for people. They pray for people. They bless people. They anoint people. They go walk alongside people to bring them out of darkness into the kingdom of God's dear Son. Well, what is the darkness? The darkness is in our minds because we don't know no better. We don't know not to fuss and cuss and fight every battle. We don't know that we don't have to do that. You did that when you was in the world. That's for the kingdom of darkness. They have to fight just to survive. Well, you and I are no longer there, so what do we need to do? Turn our plates down. Turn our knee, bend down on our knees if you can, or sit down and pray and ask the Lord, please take over this situation. Fix that one. Fix this. Everything, the scriptures say, to God in prayer. Let him fight every battle. Glory to God. That's what priests do. Priests don't, you don't see priests out there fighting. You don't see priests out there arguing. They're not even trying to reason with other people. they take it to the altar of God. That's what we are to do. Men, it says in verse 6, shall call you the ministers of our God. Hallelujah. You shall eat the riches of the Gentiles. Not just material riches, but being able to eat the word of God. Let it become the scrolls that's in your heart, to where you can tell people about the Lord Jesus Christ, even if it's your testimony. If it's just one testimony, give people hope, because just like you went through it, I went through a situation, and they're going to go through a situation. But when they have your story, when they have my story, when they have other stories, they can hope can show up in them. It won't be all dread. Glory to God. Just the kingdom of darkness rolling around on the inside of them. When they get sick and it don't seem like they can get well, they can say, well, you know, I remember so-and-so said that he had this and he got better. That gave them hope. That gave them hope. Glory to God. And we need to be telling them that it was the Lord Jesus Christ who healed my body. It was the Lord Jesus Christ who brought me out of prison. It was the Lord Jesus Christ who saved my soul. It was the Lord Jesus Christ who not only healed my body, but healed my marriage. Glory to God. Whatever it is. Why? Because Psalms 24:1 says the earth is the Lord's. It belongs to him. And everything in it. Even the world. Hallelujah. And everyone that dwells therein belongs to God. He's the one who made us all. And he's the one who, when we rub up against each other like sandpaper and we're not getting along, if we see demonic activity or anything like that, please, people, take it to the Lord in prayer. That's how we defeat the kingdom of darkness. Glory to God. I know that people say, well, you know, you got to keep up with the news. You got to do this. You got to do that. And that's good, fine, and wonderful. But as you're keeping up with the news, don't just talk about the news, because then you give the enemy more power to bring about more devastation into the earth. You take it to God in prayer and let God fight the battles that's going on in the earth today. Glory to God. Those are the riches that I'm talking about, even though there are riches that can come to you. Because in order for the radio to stay on, to come on every night, in order for the gospel to be preached, in order for tracts to be made, Bibles for prisoners, Bibles for just plain old people, you know. When I say plain old people, I mean people who are not in a physical jail, people who are overseas and need Bibles, need health care. This is what the riches of the Gentile is supposed to be for. Not for people to just lay it up on themselves and, you know, how many dresses can you wear at one time? How many shoes can you wear at one time? Now, I'm not against nice clothes, gentlemen, and beautiful suits, I mean, handsome suits. I'm not against that. That's a good thing. But how many suits can you wear at one time? See, it's not about us having wealth to lay it up on ourselves, but that as the earth is the Lord's and the fullness thereof, that we can, as ministers of the gospel of Jesus Christ, can be the underwriters. See, because you're going to, and I am going to, and when we have the money in our hands, we will do the right thing by it. And if not, God will convict you. God will make you do right. God will cause you to think about what you get ready to do. He won't allow you to mismanage. In fact, he will teach you how to manage the money, how to give to the, there's a ship that comes in, Smile Ship, and it goes out to different countries and it gathers people and children who has problems with their mouths, and they heal them, cure them, operate on them for free. And then you've got hospitals like Children's Hospital, or the hospitals, which is a hospital, I believe, Children's is all over the world, I mean, all over the United States, and different hospitals, St. Luke's, that one, where the children come in with cancers and all kind of diseases, and it doesn't cost the family anything. But praise God, whatever it is, maybe some young person want to go to college and they're people or just regular school and they don't have the clothing to wear. Well, that's where your prosperity come in at. We want you to come to that place to know that your prosperity will give people hope. Your prosperity will bring glory to God. Your prosperity will bring peace, especially when you share it. When you share it, when you give of your tithes and your offerings into your household of faith, it'll keep the lights on. You say, well, that's what my pastor said. Well, that's the truth. Without your paycheck, your lights might not be on. Glory to God. Your gas might not be on. And right about now, it's a bit chilly. So you don't want to go in church tomorrow and you're sitting up there in a cold church. And when you breathe, your breath is coming out. So you want to pay your tithes and your offers. And the benefits of paying our tithes, the benefits of being wealthy, the benefits of the riches being in your hands as opposed to the hands of the wicked, you're not going to be sitting up in church getting drunk. You're not going to be in the lobby of the church selling drugs. See, but when it's in the hands of the wicked, that's what it does. That's how it's handled. See, children are sold. Bodies of men and women are sold, but not in the hands of the children of God. So we need to recognize the fact that the Spirit of the Lord God is upon us. And he's not just on us for just any old thing to make us feel goosebumps and pray in tongues. But he's on there on us to cause us to preach good tidings to people who are beat down and broken. People who are in prisons, their own personal prison. People who are sick and can't get well. Homes that are broken up. There's children tonight who's been devastated by their dad or their mother leaving them behind. Glory to God. And that's where you and I could come in and comfort those, all, the Bible says, to comfort all that mourn. Glory to God. But it's hard to do that if you are without yourself. And it's almost null and void if a church is not standing in that neighborhood and has the resources for the people. You see how important it is. We don't just preach this gospel just for us to feel good. We preach the gospel to get our lives together and the lives of whosoever will. Glory to God. It is God's will for you to prosper. He needs you to prosper. So as you're here in the earth under Psalms 24:1, he can cause the earth, the people in the earth, who dwell in the earth, to live a more peaceable life, to live a life of love, to live a life of Galatians 5:22, love, joy, peace, long-suffering, faithfulness. See, those things. And they're without any limits there, you see. And the thing is, we need to preach, just not tell people about Jesus, but to demonstrate him by buying them a pair of shoes. How can you buy them shoes if you don't have shoes? Well, I find that if we give, it will be given back unto us, Luke 6:38. Our job is to pay our tithes and our offerings and see if he won't open the windows of heaven and pour us out a blessing. If there's not room enough for us to contain it. See, there are things we ought to do at which is praise time, and then he will open the windows of heaven. You and I can move the hand of God when we do our part, when we come into obedience. I believe it's Isaiah 119. In fact, I'm pretty positive it is. It says, if you be willing and obedient, you'll eat the good of the land. Do you want to eat the good of the land? Not just in food, but how about in helps? How about living in a house that you would love to live in? How about being in a neighborhood that's going to be real good for you? Praise God. How about those kind of things where you can be a blessing and a help and not a hindrance, or somebody who wants to do good, but you can't because your funding is not there? Well, I'm here to let you know that if you obey God and pay your tithes and your offerings because you have been anointed by him by way of receiving the Holy Ghost, then guess what? Your windows of heaven are open. They're always open when you pay your tithes and your offerings, when you give, when you give of yourself. Go down to the church and give yourself your time and your services. Give your money. Give your love to people. Even people who don't deserve it. Somebody who's done you in, done you wrong. And hold your peace. You don't have to fuss back at them. Hold your peace. Let the Lord work it out. And he will. Glory to God. Love them like Christ loves you. Glory to God. You make mistakes, I make mistakes, and Jesus don't throw us away. He don't say, well, you know, so you did this, that, and the other, and you can't be in fellowship with me no more. He doesn't do that. He keeps right on loving us. Well, God bless you real good. Thank you for listening. And for anyone out there who do not know Jesus Christ as Lord and Savior, I invite you to open up your heart and say, Lord, forgive me. I'm a sinner, and I need you to save my soul. Anoint me as you did others. I want to be in the family of God. Save me, sanctify me, fill me with the Holy Ghost. And cause me to do what Isaiah 61, 1 through 8 is saying, 1 through 7. We're going to give him praise for your salvation. And if you said that prayer, the angels are rejoicing. Glory to God. And we are rejoicing with you. And welcome to the family of God. Glory to God. Glory to God. Glory to God. Hallelujah. Hallelujah. Hallelujah. Hallelujah. Bless you. Bless you. Bless you. Glory. Hallelujah. Hallelujah to Jesus, our bright and our morning star. Welcome. Well, my time is up. I never run out of room. Glory to God. So glad you came into the family. Thank you for listening. God bless you.

Hallelujah, hallelujah, hallelujah. I will bless Yahweh at all times, and his praises shall continually be in my mouth. Oh, magnify Yahweh with me, and let us exalt his name together. For there is no God like our God. Truly, he is God. He is the author and the finisher of our faith. And if God be for us, I want to know who can be against us. We serve the true and living God. We serve the God who's in control. We serve the God who's an on-time God. He may not come when you want him, but he's most definitely always on time. And he's definitely in control of everything. And there is nothing, and I do mean nothing, absolutely too hard for our God, who is God, Yahweh, the author and the finisher of our faith. I bless him on tonight. I magnify him, I glorify him, I give him all the glory, all the honors, and all the praise that is due his holy and righteous and phenomenal name. Hallelujah, hallelujah, hallelujah. My title tonight is, Yahshua is the antidote. I want you to know that Yahshua, he is the antidote. He is the cure. Whatever you need, he is the antidote, and he is the cure. There is nothing too hard for our God. He is a healer. He is a deliverer. He is a mind regulator. Once again, Yahshua is the antidote. He is the antidote that heals. That heals the sin-sick soul. So I want to say the title correctly. It says Yahweh is the antidote. Not only is he the antidote, he's the antidote that heals the sin-sick soul. There's nothing too hard for him. I'm just minded of the woman with the issue.

the hem of his garment, I know that I would be made whole. Well, we know the story back in the Old Testament, she was considered unclean. So she could not let herself be made known, but she knew that Yahshua had what she needed, and she pressed her way through the crowd. And she touched the hem of his garment, and from that very moment, she was made whole. She knew something had taken place. And Yahshua knew that something had taken place because he said, someone touched me. And the disciples said, Master, all of these people, I'm sure they're throwing you. I'm sure they're pushing you. But Yahshua knew that someone had touched him because the virtue had left his body. And she stood up and let him know that it was her. And like I said, she was made whole. From that very moment, letting you know that Yahshua is that balm. In Gilead, I think about blind Bartimaeus, who sat on the side of the road. He was a panhandler. He begged for money. But he heard the crowd making all this noise, and he wanted to know what was going on. You see, because he couldn't see, but he could hear, and he wanted to know what was going on. And they let him know that Jesus was passing by. And he began to cry out because he knew that Yahshua had exactly what he needed. And he cried and said, Son of David, have mercy on me. And the more he said it, they said, shh. But the more they tried to hush him, he cried out even the more, Son of David, have mercy on me. And Yahshua bidded them to bring him. And we know the story. Yahshua laid his hands on his eyes. And he received his sight. I'm talking about the balm. He is the balm in Gilead. There is nothing too hard. Nothing too hard for Yahweh, who is God. He can do anything but fail or lie. He honors his word above his name. There is absolutely nothing too hard for Yahweh, who is the author and the finisher of our faith. I think about the man who sat at the pool of Bethesda for 38 long years, paralyzed, could not move. We know the story. Once a year, the angels would come down and trouble the water. And whoever was able to get in the water while it was yet being troubled, they would be healed. But we know the story. Yahshua was right there where the man at the pool of Bethesda was. And he began to say the reason why he couldn't get into the pool because there was no one to put him in the pool, and when he tried to get in, someone would go before him. But he did not know he was right in front of the healer. And he began to talk. But Yahshua said, do you want to be healed? That's all he needed to know. Do you want to be healed? And he healed the man that sat at the pool of Bethesda for 38 years. He is that balm in Gilead. He is that antidote that heals the sin sick soul. I just want to share a little bit from Psalms 51. Starting at the 7th verse, at the 6th verse.

I'm sorry. Behold, he said, behold, I was shaped in iniquity, and in sin did my mother conceive me. Letting us know we were born in sin. We were shaped in iniquity due to the fall of Adam. That caused us to have a sin nature. So David knew he was born in sin, and he was shaped in iniquity. But I still want to say, Yahshua is the antidote that heals the sin sick soul. See, David knew he was born in sin, and he was shaped in iniquity. That's our nature. Our nature is to sin. But when we become born again, he takes and changes that stony heart and gives us a heart of flesh. That old nature, we die to that old nature, because the word of Yah says, if any man be in Christ, he's a new creature. All things are passed away. Behold, all things become new. The word of God lets us know whoever we yield our members to, that's who we will obey. If we yield our members to unrighteousness, that's what we will produce. Unrighteousness. But if we yield our vessel to righteousness, we will produce righteousness. Getting back to the topic, just letting you know that Yahshua is the antidote. He is the cure for the sin sick soul. I'm reminded of Isaiah chapter 6 and verse 5. And this is him speaking. And this is what Isaiah said. Thy word. Just a minute. Isaiah speaking. Thou thus sayest. Oh, wretched man. No, he said, behold, I am a man. Excuse me. I am a man of unclean. Of unclean lips, and I dwell in the midst of an unclean people. For my eyes have seen the King, the Lord of hosts. Isaiah made it known that he was a man of unclean lips. And he dwelt in the midst of unclean people. Going back to that statement, we were all born in sin and shaped in iniquity. And in sin were we conceived. But Christ paid it all. He paid our debt in full. When he went to the cross, but he lets us know that no man take my life, but I lay it down willingly for all humanity, that we might receive the crown of righteousness, that we might be born again, that we might be the little children of Yahweh. That's why he lets us know, no man take my life, but I lay it down willingly. No greater love than this, than a man who laid down his life for a friend. Like I said, Yahshua is the antidote that heals the sin sick soul. He is the balm in Gilead. He is the cure
of Lords. He is the King of Kings. He is the one, Yeshua, who heals the sin-sick soul. He sets the captives free. He is the healer. He is the deliverer. He is the mind regulator. He is the Prince of Peace. He is the way maker. He is the Alpha and the Omega. He is the beginning and the ending. He is the first and the last. He is the bright and morning star. He is the way maker. He is the open door. He is the way to eternal life. The way to everlasting life. Yeshua said, I am that I am. I am the bread of life. I am the light of the world. I am the door. I am the door. Not only the door, but the gate for the sheep. I am the good shepherd who laid down his life for the sheep. I am the resurrection and the life. There's only life in Yeshua. He said, I am the way, the truth, and the life. No man can come unto the Father but by me. He is the good shepherd. He said, I am the way, the truth, and the life. He said, I am the vine. Not only is he the vine, but he is the true vine. He is the way. There is no other way. He said, if they come any other way, they're nothing but a thief and a robber. And once again, he is the open door. The door that swings on welcome hinges. All are welcome. He said, whosoever will, let him come. The doors swing on welcome hinges. Once again, the title is Yeshua is the antidote that heals the sin-sick soul. Whatever you're in need of, I want you to know that Yahweh's got it. Whatever you need, if you need healing in your body, Yahweh has it. If you need a peace of mind, Yahweh got it. If you need hope, if you need joy, if you need strength, if you need love, whatever you need, Yahweh's got it. Because his son Yeshua paid it all. He paid our debts in full. Therefore, he is the antidote, the cure that we need. Yeshua, he gives you physical, emotional, and spiritual healing. It's free to all mankind. But in order to receive this, you must be born again. That's why the word of God says, whosoever call on the name of the Lord, they shall be saved. And it's not his will that any should perish. Whosoever call on him, they shall be saved.
And like I said, Yahshua is the only one that can give you physical, mental, and spiritual healing. Outside of him, you can't receive it. You only can receive peace in Yahshua. You can only receive joy in Yahshua. There's only hope in Yahshua. There's only strength in Yahshua. Whatever you need, Yahshua's got it. Because he is the antidote. He is the cure for the sin, sick soul. For the word of God says, there is none righteous. No, not one. There is no righteousness in us. There is no righteousness in us. That's the purpose of Yahshua going to the cross. For you and me. Whatever you need, it is in him. Because it's in him we live and we move. And we have our very being. Apart from him, we can do nothing. But the word of Yahweh lets us know, whosoever call on the name of the Lord, they shall be saved. Let the unrighteous man forsake his ways, the ungodly man, his thoughts, and return to me. And I will graciously pardon thee. John 3:16, it lets us know, for Yahweh so loved the world that he gave his only begotten son, that whosoever believeth on him should not perish, but have everlasting life. But he that believeth not on the only begotten son of Yahweh shall not even see life, because he believed not on his only begotten son. Who paid the debt he did not owe. But no greater love than this, than a man who lays down his life for a friend. I just need you to know that Yahshua, he is the antidote and the cure for the sin sick soul. Call on him. He'll answer you. He'll deliver you. He'll set you free. He'll loose shackles, destroy yours, bring you out of bondage, open up the blinded eyes.

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1: Hallelujah, hallelujah, hallelujah. Good evening, everyone, and to God be the glory, for this is the day that the Lord has made, and therefore we shall continue to rejoice, even glad in it. Father, in the name of Jesus, as I come forth this evening to bring a message to your people, Father, I thank you, Father, for decreasing me as you increase in me more. Use me the way that you want to use me, Father. Speak to me the way that you want to speak to me. And Father God, we just believe that this word will fall on good ground, Father, in the name of Jesus, and be applied to every soul's life that hears this word this evening, saved and maybe unsaved, Father, for your glory. So we thank you, we praise you, we bless you. Well, this is your servant's prayer, and I pray this prayer in the name of Jesus Christ, and for his sake, amen. Again, good evening, everyone. I will be coming before you from the book of Luke, from the 10th chapter, verses 16 through 18. And it reads as follows. He that heareth you, heareth me. And he that despises you, despises me. And he that despises me, despises him that sent me. And the 70 returned again with joy, saying, Lord, even the devils are subject unto us through thy name. And he said unto them, I beheld Satan as lightning fall from heaven. In the Amplified Version, it says, the one who listens to you, listens to me. The one who rejects you, rejects me. And rejecting me is the same as rejecting God who sent me. The 70 came back triumphant. Master, even the demons danced to your tune. Jesus said, I know. I saw Satan fall, a bolt of lightning out of the sky. And if I was to give this title this evening, it would be Victory in His Name. Victory in His Name. Okay. The context of this scripture passage is, the first is the return of the 70. Jesus has previously sent out 70 disciples, pairs, 70 disciples in pairs to preach and heal. They return excited because even evil spirits obey them when they use the name Jesus. Okay, Satan falls from the sky. Okay, Jesus expounded by describing a vision of spiritual reality and Satan plummeting from heaven like a flash of lightning, signifying that the advance of God's kingdom and the ministry of his followers actively break the power of evil. God wants you to know that all our victories over Satan are obtained by power derived from Jesus Christ. And he must have all the praise. We cannot give the glory on, we cannot praise ourselves. We cannot give praise over what we do. We have to give praise to Jesus Christ, who gives us the strength to do what we do in the name of Jesus. But let us be aware of spiritual pride, which has been the destruction of many. There have been many people who have lift themselves up because they have done this in Jesus' name. Even in the Bible, it talks about the Pharisees that said, well, we did this in your name, and we did that in your name, right? But Jesus told them, he said, depart from me, you workers of iniquity. I know you not. We're not to do things to try to bring attention to ourselves. We're not to do things to try to draw attention to ourselves or make a name for ourselves. We're to do things to bring and to glorify the name of Jesus, because it's at the name of Jesus, it's the reason why we are who we are today. It's the reason why of the name of Jesus that we live, move, and have our being in the name of Jesus. So therefore, this is what Jesus was telling his disciples, because they was like, you know, even the devils, you know, because we did this, you know, and the devils even flee from us. He said, and he even told them, he said, when you do this, you know, don't bring glory to your name. Just, you know, just know that your names are written in the book of the Lamb's book of life, right, in the name of Jesus. So what is the deeper meaning of Luke 10, verses 17 through 18? Okay, I'm glad you asked. Okay, it marks a major point where Jesus reveals that the advance of God's kingdom breaks the power of evil. When you advance God's kingdom and you lift up the name of Jesus, that breaks the power of evil, right? Because Jesus said in that same chapter in verse 19, he said, behold, I have given you authority to trample upon serpents and scorpions and over all the power of the devil. And he said, and nothing shall by any means hurt you. When you lift up the name of Jesus, when you walk by the name of Jesus, and when you do things in the name of Jesus, all evil has to break. No, the devil can't even do nothing to you, because even demons tremble at the name of Jesus. They can't even do nothing to you. That's the reason why we are to say, whatever we do, whatever we do, we are to do it as unto Jesus. We are to do it in the name of Jesus. You know, when we try to do things in our own name, guess what? They laugh at us. Just like when they told the disciples, they said, Jesus we know, and all others, you know. He said, but who? They said, who are you? You know what I mean? We are to do this. We are to do everything in the name of Jesus. We are to bring glory to the name of Jesus. We are to lift up the name of Jesus wherever we do. We are to do it unto the Lord. We are to do it unto the name of Jesus. We're not to draw attention to ourselves. We're not to do things in our name, you know. And that's where a lot of us make mistakes. Excuse me, my voice is not acting right this evening. But that's where a lot of us make it in our mistakes. We make it all about us, right? But it's not all about us. It's all about Jesus, right? We can do nothing without Jesus. We can't even live, move, and have our being without Jesus. So anything and everything that we do, we have to do it in the name of Jesus. We're to bring glory to his name. In the name of Jesus. And so the mission was that Jesus sent out 72 followers to heal the sick and preach the gospel, right? He said in John 14 and 12, he said, very truly, I tell you, whoever believes in me will do the works I have been doing, and they will do even greater things of these than these, because I am going to the Father, right? God wants Jesus, we're to do the same thing that Jesus did. We're to go out and we're to bring healing to the sick by, you know, speaking the word of healing into their lives. Well, we're to go out and speak encouragement into the lives of those who are out there, right? And we're to do the works of Jesus. And he said even greater things we are to do, right? We'll be doing greater things, right? Because he goes to the Father. We can do nothing without Jesus. We need Jesus. We need him to do everything that we do, right, in the name of Jesus. Even when we're going out doing outreach ministry, we're to do outreach ministry in the name of Jesus. When we're going out there to reach souls to help build up God's kingdom, we're to do it in the name of Jesus. We're to pray and not, like I said, not be like the Pharisees, you know, and try to draw attention to ourselves. No, in the name of Jesus. We're to do everything that we do in the name of Jesus, because it brings glory to his name, because he's the reason that we live, move, and have our being. He's the reason that we're still here in the land of the living. He's the reason that our sins are forgiven. He's the reason that we have a right to the tree of life. He's the reason that we are even put back in right standing with our Father, because God gave him the propitiation, right? He gave Jesus as the sacrificial lamb for us. So everything that we do, we are to do it in the name of Jesus, right? So then the joyful return, the disciples returned excited because even demons obeyed them when they used the name Jesus, right? In Luke chapter 10, verse 20, it says, however, do not rejoice that the spirits submit to you, but rejoice that your names are written in heaven. You know, whatever you do, right? Whether it's outreach ministry, preach the word, teach the word, don't get all caught up because this is what you do. Just know that your name is written in the Lamb's book of life. You got too many people in the church that get caught up, in doing, preaching and teaching the word, But God does not want us to get caught up in that. He wants us to know that our names are written in the Lamb's book of life. He wants us to know that we have a place in his kingdom in the name of Jesus. And therefore, whatever we do, because this, when our prayers are being answered, when we pray for someone else or intercede for someone else, don't get caught up because the prayers are being answered. Just know that your name is written in the Lamb's book of life in heaven, right? In the name of Jesus. And then Jesus spoke these words to the disciples after they returned from a successful mission where they had authority over evil spirits. Jesus meant that eternal salvation and God's grace are far more important than temporary spiritual power and personal achievement. Salvation and God's grace is more important than spiritual powers and personal achievements. When we see souls bringing and giving their life to the Lord, start rejoicing and thanking Jesus, because it's eternal salvation and God's grace that are far more important. People here on this earth, there are people, the souls here on this earth that need to receive salvation, young and old, right? No matter what the culture, no matter what the color of their skin are, right? When you see a person giving their life to the Lord, rejoice because it's God's grace that's led them, God's grace that pleads their case, and God's grace is what caused them to receive the salvation in the first place, right? And therefore, it's more important that people, when we see people giving their lives and receiving their salvation and receiving God's grace, right? God's grace giving them what they don't deserve, right? Because of his mercy, not giving them what they do deserve, right? In the name of Jesus. So therefore, we can't get up in the, we can't get caught up in personal achievements. Oh yeah, making a name. Oh yeah, this soul gave his life to, I led this soul to Christ. I led that soul to Christ. You're not supposed to broadcast that. Whatever you got, the Bible says, whatever you do in secret, God will reward you openly, right? So therefore, if a soul gives their life to the Lord, start rejoicing and be glad about that. But don't go out broadcasting it. This soul gave their life to the Lord. I led this soul to Christ. I led that soul to Christ. That's not nobody else's business but God. And like I said, whatever you do in secret, God will reward you open, right, in the name of Jesus. So anyway, In Luke 10, the disciples returned from a successful mission. They were excited because they had power to heal people and cast out demons. God has given us power to heal people, and he has given us power to cast out demons. But that don't mean that we're supposed to rejoice in that. Not at all. That don't mean that we're supposed to think that, oh, now I got it together. Oh, now, I'm thinking more highly of myself than I ought to. No. That's not what that is. God told them to keep their focus on what he has called them to do. See, when we get caught up in our own achievement, when we get caught up in self-centeredness, when we get caught up in personal achievements, right, we lose focus on what God has called us to do. We lose focus because now the focus is on us. No, no, no. Take the focus off of you and keep it on God. Keep it on Jesus and all that he has called you to do. Don't get caught up in what you're doing for the kingdom of God. Don't get caught up in none of that. No, not at all. Mm-mm. So Jesus told them that he told them to value their eternal salvation and the relationship with God more than their temporary spiritual gifts and accomplishment, right? In the name of Jesus, okay? God wants us to get caught up in value. Our value is in eternal salvation, right? And a relationship with him. That's what he wants us to get caught up in. That's what he wants us to be in tune with and keep focusing on, right? In the name of Jesus. You know, the temporary spiritual gifts, yes, he gives us spiritual gifts, but he don't want us to get caught up. He wants us to use our spiritual gifts, right? He don't want our spiritual gifts to go dormant, right? But he don't want us to get caught up in them, right? In the name of Jesus. Or our accomplishments, right? When souls give their life to the Lord. He don't want us to get caught up in that, right? He wants us to get caught up in the eternal salvation that he has allowed us to receive and our relationship with him, right? This is what he wants us to get caught up with in the name of Jesus. That's the reason why it is so important that we spend time with God, spend time in his word, spend time in prayer, because those are the things that God wants us to get caught up in. And then go out there and reach souls for his glory, right? Go out there and make a difference in someone's life for his glory, right? Not getting caught up in, you know, how many souls that we lead to Christ, right? But get caught up that they got, you know, they received their salvation, right? In the name of Jesus, right? And not go broadcasting it to people, you know, because like I said earlier, what you do in secret, God will reward you openly, right? So anyway, Jesus' declaration, he replies, I saw Satan fall like lightning from heaven, right? This is what he said to the disciples, that he saw Satan fall like lightning from heaven. Okay, when Jesus tells his returning disciples, I saw Satan fall like lightning from heaven, he means that his followers' victory over demons was a sign of the swift, powerful collapse of Satan's cosmic rule, right? Meaning that when the demons was cast out of the people that they cast the demons out of, right, in the name of Jesus, that right there was a sign of a swift and powerful collapse of Satan's rule, right, in the name of Jesus. That was a collapse of his kingdom, right, in the name of Jesus. Like the song says, Satan, we're going to tear your kingdom down, right, in the name of Jesus. So when we cast out demons, when we play out those demons, when we come against those foul spirits in the name of Jesus, and they come at, you know, they leave those people, right, that right there shows that Satan's kingdom is being torn down in the name of Jesus. Because now we're casting them out, we're binding them up, and we're casting them back into the pit of hell from where they came from. Body authority given to us. Where? In the name of Jesus. And Jesus, and I read it earlier, Jesus has given us authority to trample upon serpents and scorpions and over all the power of the devil. And he said, by no means shall anything harm us, because he's got our back. He's got our back in the name of Jesus. But he wants us to use the authority that he gave us, right, to cast out those demons in his name. Because at the name of Jesus, every knee shall bow and every tongue shall confess that he is Lord in the name of Jesus, right? So demons, and like I said, they tremble at the name of Jesus. Because if you can remember, Jesus went down into hell, took the keys from the devil, and rose with all power. He set the captives free and rose with all power in his hands. And Jesus has placed and released that power down on in us when we received him as our Lord and Savior. That's why in 2 Corinthians 10:4 it says, He has given us the weapons of our warfare. The weapons of our warfare are not carnal, but they are mighty through him to the pulling down of strongholds, right? He has given us weapons to fight against these demons, right? To fight against evil spirits, right? He has given us the weapons already. But that's why we have to stay in the Word of God, so that we'll know what the weapons are that he has given us. That's why, and the Word of God is the more powerful weapon, because when you speak the Word of God and you speak it into someone's life, right, that word will take root. That word will come against everything that's foul in them, right, in the name of Jesus. That word will break down strongholds out of their life in the name of Jesus. That word will take power over whatever foul spirit is in them in the name of Jesus. So therefore, we have to do what God has called us to do, and using his word and just having victory over the demons and with the word and so that Satan's kingdom will continue to be torn down. Because once you start tearing his kingdom down, I tell you something else too, the blood of Jesus, you got to plead the blood of Jesus. You got to plead the blood of Jesus for real, in the name of Jesus, because there is power, wondrous working power, in the blood of the Lamb, in the name of Jesus. So anyway, so what does this mean for believers today, okay? This means for us who are believers today that the defeat of Satan, when it comes to the defeat of Satan, Jesus used the imaginary lightning of falling to show that the advance of God's kingdom deals a fast, decisive blow to Satan's power, right? For believers today, this means that the enemy is a defeated foe rather than an unchangeable ruler. When we stay in his word, when we use the weapons of our warfare that he has given us, right? Prayer, his word, and spending time with him, and we do things and speak things in the name of Jesus, right? This means that the enemy is a defeated foe rather than an unchangeable ruler. He has no power over us. He has no power over us anyway. He has no rights over us because we belong to the Most High God. We belong to Yeshua HaMashiach. Yeah, we belong to him in the name of Jesus. And therefore, the devil does not have no rights over you at all. The only way that he do is that you give it to him. But you can't do that. You can't give the devil the rights over you because you belong to God in the name of Jesus. And then the authority in Christ, just as the disciples exercise authority in Jesus' name, believers today are empowered to resist spiritual darkness and share the gospel, knowing that Christ's authority remains supreme, right, in the name of Jesus, right? When we use the name of Jesus and we do things in the name of Jesus and we speak the word in the name of Jesus, right, and we come against those powers, those darkness, in the name of Jesus,

At this time, there's one of the former Davis sisters. Would you welcome Miss Jackie Verdell? Come on, Kansas City. She's on the show.

0: come my ear. We cannot do nothing, Master.
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0: Hallelujah. Oh, glory, glory, glory, glory. Hallelujah, hallelujah. That's right. Come on by here, my Lord. I just want to thank everyone who's tuned in and everyone that's listened to What's Your Story. I just thank God for the listening audience. And now it is, it's prayer time. It's time for us to pray and thank God for everything He has done in our life. I don't know about you, but He's been good to me. Oh, He's been good to me. And I don't know about you, but He's been good to me. And I just thank God. I give Him all the honor and praise. Oh, hallelujah, hallelujah. Oh, Heavenly Father, we come to You this morning in the mighty name of Jesus. Father, we just thank You for everything You have already done in our lives. We thank You for allowing us to see a brand new day. Thank You, Lord, for just being Almighty God alone. Father God, we thank You for every listening ear. We thank You for this platform. Father God, we come to You this morning and ask You just to forgive us for all our sins.

Lord God, our step. I ask you in the name of Jesus, continue to bless this radio station, every listening audience out there. Lord, we need a touch from you this morning. Give us a fresh anointing, Lord. Open up our spiritual eyes. Open up our ears, Father God. Give us new revelation. Lord, bring us close to you. Lord, we ask you to guide our footsteps, Father God. If we go in the wrong direction, we ask you to turn us around. In the name of Jesus, continue to bless our children, protect our children all across the nation. Touch everyone, Lord. Open up the windows of heaven. Send your blessings down here on earth. In the name of Jesus, allow us, Father God, allow me to decrease while you increase, and just talk through my clay lips, Father God. Use this vessel, Father God. Talk through me, Father God. In the mighty name of Jesus, Holy Spirit, allow it be all of you and none of me as I bring the word this morning. And I just thank you because you're love. You're the essence of love. In Jesus' name I pray. Amen. Come on.

Yes. Hallelujah. I know. I don't know about you, but I know.

0: Yes, hallelujah. Oh, glory. Now, Lord, let your anointing fall all across this airwaves in the name of Jesus.
1: I want to follow your steps.
0: Yes.
1: Wherever it leads you.
0: Yes.
1: I don't mind, Lord. I hope you don't mind.
0: Oh, yes, yes, yes. I want to walk with Jesus. You know, I thank God for just everything he have done. Just thank God for just being almighty God alone. You know, today, I heard the Holy Spirit talk to me. And I was having a conversation. And the Holy Spirit said to me that he don't even know my name. He don't know what to call me. And right away, I asked this young man, do you read your Bible? And when he told me no, it made my heart rock later after I left. Just thinking about what the Holy Spirit had just said to me, that he don't even know what to call me. Can you imagine? So many people out there, they think they follow in Christ. Meditating on a word and meditating. I don't know what word, but they don't even know what to call him. Looking for a higher power. And there's so many people out there. They looking for

higher power, but they don't really know Jesus. To know Jesus, you must be in a relationship to know Jesus. And then without the anointing, you have nothing, because the anointing of God is his presence. We might want a lot of things. We might want to do ministries and have events and all of that going on. But what Jesus is saying today, I need you to be in a relationship with me. All that busy, all that events mean nothing if you're not in a relationship with me. That's more important, because he's coming back soon. He is coming back for all his children. There will be no more crying. There will be no more suffering. No more people just going through. You don't have to worry about finances. You don't worry about your children. You don't have to worry about none of that, because Jesus will be back real soon. So it's best to get to know him. He wants a relationship with you. He wants a relationship. So my title today is, do you know Jesus? Do you know him? Do you know Jesus? I didn't say that you are a follower of Christ. I want to know, do you know Jesus? That's my question. Do you know Jesus? In John 17:3, it states, and this is the life eternal, that they might know thee, the only true God, and Jesus Christ, who thou hast sent. Jesus is showing that eternal life is not only about knowing about him, it's about knowing him. He don't want to what you know about him, but do you know him personally? Do you know Jesus? That's my title for tonight. Do you know Jesus? Because he wants a relationship with you. John 17:3, and this is the life eternal, that they might know thee, the only true God, and Jesus Christ, who thou hast sent. God does not just want you to know his name. He wants you to know his heart. He does not only want you to call on him when you are in trouble. He wants a relationship with you when everything is going well. Jesus wants you to know who he is. A relationship takes time. You cannot truly know somebody. If you never spent time with them, you cannot build a strong relationship if you never communicated. And it is the same way with God. We talk to God through prayer, and God speaks to us through his word. But some people want the blessings of God, but they don't want to spend time with God. We want him to open up doors. We want him to heal our bodies. We want him to fix our children. We want him to fix our marriages. We want him to provide finances. But God is saying today, do you just want? Do you only want what is in my hands, or do you want me? Now, I don't know who that's for, but
But Jesus said, do you only want what's in my hands? Or do you want me? Do you want Jesus? This is my favorite scripture here. John 15:4-5. Jesus said, abide in me. Come on. Abide in me, I in you, for without me ye can do nothing. That word abide means to remain, stay, continue, and dwell in me. Jesus is saying, stay close to me, Debbie. Stay close to me, Mother Watson. Stay close to me, Evangelist Patricia. Stay close to me, Reverend Mae Moore. Stay close to me, to everyone that's listening on this radio broadcast this morning. He said, stay close to me. Don't visit me only on Sunday. Come on, this is what he's saying, Jesus. Don't visit me only when you're in trouble comes. Don't visit me only when you need a miracle. Live in my presence. Walk with me, my daughter, my son. Talk with me. Lean on me. A relationship with Jesus is daily. Get to know him through his word. What is the word? The Bible. The Bible is our roadmap. So only way to get to know Jesus, you have to read his word. You have to know him. To know him, you have to love him. So read his word so he can talk back to you so you can get to know Jesus. Let me tell you something. I had a conversation tonight. Someone asked me, why do everybody say God? Why do everybody say the Holy Spirit? But they don't say Jesus. I said, but let me tell you something. When they talk about the cross, they only use one name. And that name is Jesus. Come on. Let me tell you. We got God the Father, Jesus the Son, and the Holy Spirit. We got one God in three different dimensions, just like an egg. People want to know, how can that be? If God had three parts of an egg and one egg, you mean to tell me it can't be three different dimensions of God? Three parts of God and one God? Come on! And when he created an egg, look at the yolk. Look at the egg. Look at the shell of the egg. It's three into one. But it can't be the same when it comes to Jesus. Hallelujah. A relationship with Jesus is daily. I advise you to get to know him through his word. You cannot know the character of Jesus if you never open up the Bible. I'm not talking about Sunday school. I'm not talking about what you heard somebody preach about. I'm talking about open up that word so he can talk to you personally, one-on-one, by yourself. I'm not talking about somebody teaching the word. Just read the word. Read the word, and you will find Jesus. Because Jesus is the word. When you read his word, you begin to discover he is a healer. He is a deliverer. He's a provider. He's a comforter. He's a forgiver. He is merciful. He is faithful. He is holy. He is love. The more you read the word, the more you learn his voice. John 10:27. What the word say? My sheep hears my voice, and I know them, and they follow me. Notice Jesus said, I know them.
relation goes both ways. He know you, but he wants you to know him. Come on now. He know your pain. He know your struggles. He know what keeps you awake at night. He know what you've been praying about. He know the things you haven't told anyone. But the question is, do you know Jesus? You need to draw close to God. James 4:8. Draw now to God, and he will draw now to you. God is saying, come closer, my daughter. Come closer, my son. You don't have to run from him. You don't have to hide from him. Come closer in prayer. Come closer through his word. Come closer through worship. Come closer through obedience. The closer you walk with God, the more you begin to recognize his presence in your life. Amen. I'm going to tell you something. When I got closer to him, he became closer to me. And then I recognized the anointing. And the anointing of Jesus let me know, daughter, this is my, I'm here. This is my presence. And just being in the presence of God, that's a place you don't even want to leave. I remember one time I was worshiping Jesus. And while I was worshiping him, I felt him when he entered the room with that anointing. That anointing came in the room. All of a sudden, I began to smell these berries. I said, what is that smell there? That is Jesus. The anointing of God filled up the whole room. The closer you walk with God, the more you begin to recognize his presence in your life. Mary understood his her relationship. In Luke 10:39, Mary sat at Jesus' feet and heard his word. Martha was so busy serving and worrying about many things. But Martha said in her action, everything else can wait. That's what Mary said in her action. I want to sit at the feet of Jesus. How many of you out there want to sit at the feet of Jesus? It's not about having all these events. It's not about just preaching the word. It's not about just praying to God. You want to sit at his feet. There are times when we become so busy doing things for God that we forget to spend time with God. You can sing in church and still need a deeper relationship. You can preach and still need a deeper relationship. You can pray for everybody else and still need a deeper relationship. You can have a title and still need a deeper relationship, because God is not impressed with a title. God wants your heart. He wants to be first in your life. God wants to be the one you talk to in the morning, the one you lean on when you're confused, the one you seek before you make any decisions, the one you think when things go right, the one you trust when things go wrong. Jesus doesn't want to be somebody you merely know about. He wants to be your savior, your Lord, your friend, your shepherd, your strength, and your everything. So today, ask yourself, how well do I really know Jesus? Not how long I've been in church. I ain't asking that question.
not what position do I have. I'm not asking that either. Not how many scriptures I can quote. I'm not asking you that either. But do I know him? Ask yourself that question. Do you really know him? Because if you're not in your word, you don't know him. Paul said in Philippians 3:10, that I may know him. After everything Paul experienced with God, he was still saying, I want to know him more. And that should be our cry. Lord, I want to know you more. I want to know your voice. I want to know your word, Lord. I want to know your heart. I want a real relationship with Jesus. Because when everything else passed away, the greatest thing you can have is a relationship with Jesus. That's what I'm saying. Do you really want to know Jesus? That's my question. That I may know him and the power of his resurrection and the fellowship of his suffering. That is Philippians 3:10. Paul had already experienced God. Paul had already preached. Paul had already seen miracles. Paul had already suffered for the gospel. And yet, Paul still said that I may know him. That tells me something. You can be in church for years and still need to know Jesus deeper. You can know scriptures and still need to know Jesus deeper. You can preach, sing, praise, shout, serve, and still have another level of a relationship with him. Because knowing Jesus is not just knowing what he did. It is knowing who he is. Hallelujah. There is a difference between knowing information about someone and having a relationship with him. You can know somebody's name. You can know where they were born. You can know what they accomplished. You can know their history. And you still not know that them personally. See, you think you know me, but you don't know me. But you think you know me. A lot of people know facts about you. They know facts about Jesus. They know he was born in Bethlehem. They know that he died on a cross. They know he rose again. They know he healed the sick. They know he fed the multitude. Come on. But the real question is, do you know him for yourself? Have you learned his voice? Have you learned what pleased Jesus? Have you learned what grieves him? Have you learned his character? Have you learned how he corrects you? Have you learned how he confronts you? Have you learned how he leads you? Because a relationship changed the way you live. Jesus wants more than Sunday. I don't know who I'm talking to. Some people give Jesus one day a week. They come to church on Sunday, hear the word, sing songs, and then spend the rest of the week without talking to him. But you cannot build an intimate one day a week with Jesus. A relationship requires time. I don't know who I'm talking to, but maybe I'm just preaching to myself. But I want to tell you this.
A relationship requires time, Debbie. See, I like to put a name on it. Jesus wants your Mondays. He wants your Tuesdays. Jesus wants your Wednesdays. He wants your private moments. He wants your thoughts. He wants your decisions. He wants to be included in your life. What the Bible says. John 15:4. I love it. Abide in me. That means stay, remain, and continue. Live connected to me, Debbie. Jesus is not asking you to visit him. He is not asking you to abide in him. Knowing Jesus required time alone with him. Look at Jesus himself. Even Jesus withdrew from the crowd to pray. That's in the word. Jesus walked away from the disciples and went and spent some time with his Father and pray. See, that's our roadmap. And that's what we got to do. Step away from the church. Step away from your family and your friends and go spend some time with Jesus all alone. And Luke 5:16 says, and he withdrew himself into the wilderness and prayed. If Jesus took time to get away and pray, how much more do we need time with God? Sometimes we want revelation without a relationship. We want answers without a prayer. We want directions without reading God's word. We want God to speak, but we never get enough time to listen. There are things you will only learn about Jesus when you spend time alone with him. Nobody can tell you about it. You need your own relationship so you can know your Father yourself. So when someone says something about your Father, you know what to say because you know him for yourself. When people speak about my Father, when they speak about Jesus, I know how to represent my Father because I know what to say about my Father. There are only some things the preacher cannot give you. There are some things the preacher cannot give you. I'm going to say it again. There are some things your pastor cannot give you. There are some things your friends cannot give you. Your mother, your family, they cannot give it to you. There are some things you must discover at the feet of Jesus. That's what I'm telling you. Knowing Jesus means letting him know the real you. Relationship requires honesty. You do not have to pretend with Jesus. He already knows everything about you. He already know where you're strong at. He know where you're weak at. He know all about your struggles. He know what you're afraid of. He know that life that you're living. He know the disappointments. He know your temptations. He know your wounds. He still say, come to me. Only thing I'm saying, Jesus does not want the fake vision of you. He wants your heart. He wants you to pray. You can say, Lord, I am confused. Lord, I'm hurting. Lord, I'm angry. Lord, I need your help. Lord, I doesn't understand that is a relationship. Knowing Jesus also means obeying him. We cannot say we love Jesus, but continue to reject what he say. Jesus said in John 14:15, if you love me, you will keep my commandments. A relationship is not just emotions.
It is obedience. Sometime getting close to Jesus mean he will show you things you need to change. He may show you an attitude. Come on. He may show you unforgiveness. He may show you pride. He may show you a relationship you need to handle differently now. He may show you habits you need to surrender. And when he show you a relationship saying, Lord, I trust you even though to obey you. The sheep knows his voice. That's what John 10:27 says. My sheep hears my voice and I know them and they follow me. Oh, I love that. See, that's another whole different sermon. My sheep hears my voice and they know them and they follow him. How many of you following Jesus? Do you even know him to follow him? I just wanted to come on and tell someone it's time to get to know Jesus for yourself. Just open your heart and call on Jesus. Get in your word because he's coming back. He's coming back real soon. And I just want you to know that. He is coming back real, real soon. We ain't got no more time to be wasting. No more time. Because he's coming back real, real soon. I love him. I don't know about you, but I love him. God bless. Enjoy the rest of your day. Hallelujah. Oh, I love him. And I know you love him too.

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So we gonna praise them right here and now. Cause we do

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And good evening, everyone. And once again, you're listening to the Gospel Music Block Party. My name is Dan Murphy, and I do hope and pray that you're having a good day today, even though it may be a little rainy day out there right now. But you know what? It's all right, because, you know, as we always say, even though it's chillier, whether it's chilly, whether it's rainy, whether it's hot, whether it's steamy, whatever, we always know one thing for sure, and that is that this is the day that the Lord has made, and yes, I shall rejoice and be glad in it. I can always rejoice because the Lord is with me, and He always gives us some great gospel music to listen to. And we have some gospel artists that, you know, they've been around for a little while. We got new, old, however the case may be. But we have some artists, they've been around, and it's always good to hear because they keep us rooted into some traditional things. And I'm talking about none other. A great guy for that is Dr. Leonard Scott. Now, he is a bishop, so we always know that, but he's also truly a doctor. We also know that part too. And the one thing we also know, he loves to sing and preach gospel and about the Lord, so that's always good there. And he will always give you that old school, back in the day type of sound, but he's not afraid to mix it up with a little modern too. But we let the music speak for itself. And that being the case, we're just going to say, take it away, Dr. Leonard Scott.

And there we have the first two songs by Dr. Leonard Scott. It's hard to say. I don't know whether to call him doctor or bishop because he is both. And the reason why I say that is because he is the pastor of a church there in Indianapolis, Indiana. And that's where he's from, and he's still in that area. And he is literally a doctor because, as some may know, he is a dentist. And full-fledged, all the way, went med school, all that stuff. So he is an actual doctor and a bishop of the Lord. But he also is a musician, and that's what he likes to do too. So much so that you got to remember, there's a little record company that he started, and it's one of the first black-owned musical record companies or that was owned, that was black-owned. And I'm talking about none other than Ty Scott Records. Now, that he went into with his friend, L. Greg Tyson. He's the Ty part, and guess who's the Scott part? That's how come it's Ty Scott Records. Get it? Tyson, Leonard Scott guy. It's Ty Scott. But it is great to see because they've helped many a career. Their whole thing when they started that was to help promote church choirs and the church sound, and that they definitely did because they've signed other artists and people who've gone through them, and they've been a company that's been around now for over, I think they said 50 years or so, because they did start that back in the, I think it was like the mid 70s or the 80s. So it's been like 40, 50 years since that's been around. And he's been singing songs, and he's also, as you can see, the contemporary. He gets in there, a little help from Fred Hammond, because the two songs that you heard were Working It Out, Working In My Favor. That's it. Working In My Favor. He did that with Fred Hammond and Shirley Murdoch and a guy, Gerald Gray. And also the song Holy Spirit. So he's a wide musical background there, and he's always touching into that. And he also loves to do hymns and old church songs too. So if you got a guy that, you know, you want some old church sound and want to know what that is, this is the guy, because he always loves to do that. And as I said, promoting the Lord, that church sound, doesn't want that to be forgotten. That's how come he'll sing church hymns. He has whole albums dedicated to church hymns. And so something you can check out if you're ever wondering about what a church hymn is. That's the for the younger people. Us older ones, yeah, we know what the church hymns are. And they are great songs. But he always keeps that going, and he's been around everywhere. So don't think he's just a regular church country guy. No, he's one that's been all over in his wide range and still loves to preach the Lord and promote God. And that's what he does, is he's still pastoring and still doing that. So keep it up there, Bishop. And we want to keep it up too. So don't forget the Midnight Gospel Train coming your way, 12 midnight to 6 a.m. It is the Midnight Gospel Train, and it's all right here, 800 on the AM dial. 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And don't forget to get us on the WTMR app as well. Something else you get as well, of course, more great music by Dr. Leonard Scott.

Hey Al, why don't you pick up that guitar, play a little something for us? Hallelujah. You ever had any trouble in your life? Trouble comes to all of us. Jonah had some trouble. Got on the boat he wasn't supposed to be on. Trouble came. He had to get out.

And there are the last two songs by Dr. Leonard Scott, and they were the song Storefront Praise Melody, Storefront Praise Medley, and also the song Throw Me Overboard. And he got a little help on that one from the late, great Ranch Allen. And it is something, as I said, Dr. Scott, he'll mix it up with some modern, but he's not afraid to go back into old hymnals or his spin on some old praise songs. But yes, he is that accomplished musician. He also writes the books, and he pastors, and he does a bunch of other things, conferences, and you name it, he's probably done it. And as I said, one of the biggest things is, of course, helping run Ty Scott Records, with help of many of musicians and careers and things. Also, some people that couldn't, the big companies didn't want you, but Ty Scott was giving them that opportunity. And so he's done a lot, and also been an activist in his area all the time in the community. So keep it going, Dr. Leonard Scott. Keep it going, keep it going, keep it going. I got another artist who's also been at this for a long time. She is one that always willing to sing about the Lord, testifying, always had that style about her. And she was one that always knew that, you know, hey, when it came to it, you know that God can, and that he's always an on-time God. And, you know, if you ever wondering what you got to do, she would tell you, you got to get your house in order. And, you know, because you can't have, be in the closet. It's not a closet religion, but sometimes you just got to go back to that old landmark. But I'll let you know more about her after our little break.

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And we're back with more of the Gospel Music Block Party. Once again, my name is Dan Murphy. And as I said, I got another artist here who, as I was saying, will let you know that God can and that he's always an on-time God. And if you're ever wondering about what you're doing, so let you know you got to get your house in order and that you can't be in the closet. There's no closet religion here. And if all goes, everything, you have to go back to the old landmark sometimes. And if those titles haven't given it away, because they were all titles, then you're probably too young to remember this artist. But she is one that had her own style about her. And I'm talking about none other than Dottie Peoples. Anybody who's seen this lady, you know, she sings. It's an old school way of doing it, but yeah, she was one that had her style, and it was very churchy, and she did a lot and influenced a lot of people in the gospel music world, and one that should not be forgotten. So it's good to always hear some things of her, and you'll get that whole essence of this is what church used to be about type of feel there, and take your old school. And it's always good to hear, always good to experience. And for young guys, yeah, experience some of this stuff here. But she'll let you know, and that's the best thing at all. So we're gonna let you know and just let the music do its thing. And that's how come we're just gonna say, take it away, Dottie Peoples.

And they're the first two songs by Dottie Peoples, and they were the song The Water I Give and also the song Your Glory. And very good for this lady who, as I said, influenced a lot of gospel music and stood out on her own, as you can see, with that powerful voice that she has. And we're talking about someone born in Ohio, but spent a lot of time down south. It was a grandmother, they said, in Alabama, who encouraged her to sing more. She always wanted to sing and wanted to be like a Mahalia Jackson type of person. Mother encouraged her to sing, and the first time she did, she got scared and ran out to church because people were shouting and moving and everything, and it frightened her. But she was only about 8, 9 years old. But there was something about her, and as she grew up, she came noticed by a certain artist, and one of them being Dorothy Norwood, who wanted her to tour with her. So they asked Mom and asked the parents, and she was able to tour with her in that time that Dorothy Norwood was with the Rolling Stones. Dottie Peoples was there with her also. So she was part of the group at that time. Ended up going off on her own and quite a career and doing things and standing out. So much so, at one point, singing the Star Spangled Banner in the 96 Olympics and became very well known throughout the gospel music world, as I said. She was even running as general manager of a smaller label, Church Door Records, at one point. And when she signed up with this other label, that's when she did, I think it was On Time God, and that just blew up, and she just became even bigger known. But the one thing about her was always the way that she dressed. Reminded me, if you look back at pictures of the Clara Ward singers, Dottie Peoples was like that, very immaculate when it comes to the dresses, the gowns and things, but able to throw down when it came to singing that gospel. Boy, you couldn't stop her. Even winning, I think in 2010, Traditional Female Artist of the Year. So this is a lady, as I said, she stood out and made her point. And you always knew her by that voice. And it was a powerful voice, and she did some great songs. So listen out for her. If you never heard of her, listen out for her. If you have, you know what I'm talking about. And you may hear more of Dottie Peoples throughout the night. So don't forget, 12 midnight to 6 a.m. It is the Midnight Gospel Train coming your way. That's the Midnight Gospel Train, 12 midnight to 6 a.m., both on Sunday and Monday morning. 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And, of course, you get us on the WTMR app as well. And as also, you can get more great music by Dottie Peoples.

And there are the last two songs by Dottie Peoples, and they were Clean Heart and also the song He Said It. And as I said, Dottie Peoples stuck out always on her own, and it was one of those things where distinctive voice got her the attention and she ran with it. She did a little jazz stint there shortly in the 70s, but then came back to gospel and just stayed there the whole way. So she had a little jazz tint to her also. But you know what? She's been great for that traditional gospel music. Always one that stood out there. And as I said, if you've never heard her before, check her out and also see the videos of her, because you're going to see some great gowns and wild outfits. But it is great to see. And as I said, it was one who always wanted to promote the Lord. And that's what we always wanted them to do. So just keep it going, Dottie Peoples, all the time. And as I said, that traditional gospel sound. It's something that you don't get much of anymore. But hey, if you want to find out about it, it's easy one to go to. And if you want to find out more about more gospel and more preaching, you get this Just Stay Where You Are. Because remember, the Midnight Gospel Train coming up. That's the Midnight Gospel Train, 12 midnight to 6 a.m., both on Sunday and Monday morning. It's part of your gospel music all night long on the weekends, which continues tomorrow night at 10:30 p.m. for Sunday Night Gospel. And it all starts on a Saturday night at 11 p.m. with the Gospel Music Block Party. And yes, you have been listening to the Gospel Music Block Party. 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

there is an outpouring of the Holy Spirit at Faith Love Outreach Church, located at 1630 Germantown Avenue in Philadelphia, Pennsylvania. 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

0: you're struggling.
1: Yes, how y'all doing out there? This is the storyteller known as Debbie Edwards. Get ready. We're going to start our talk show. I want to apologize. We're running a little late, but it's okay. Can you handle the truth? That's the name of the show. Uh-oh, here comes Dante and Dan. They coming in.
2: Yeah, we're here. Hello.
1: I can't wait till this show open up. The show going to be about me today. I can't wait. I need y'all help on something.
2: Okay.
1: Oh, man. You know how when God show you yourself and you need to work on something?
2: Mm-hmm.
1: So I have a little problem. Okay. And God showed me something that I need to work on. And maybe I can get some help from y'all guys. Tell me how y'all deal with it.
2: Mm-hmm. Okay.
1: Can you handle
2: sounds
1: the truth?
2: Fun.
1: Hey.
2: Sounds fun.
1: So, you know, when God showed me myself, I thought about the show. Can you handle the truth?
2: Okay.
1: He showed me something about me that I got to work on. Come on.
2: Mm-hmm. Okay.
1: So, when he show you, it's time to work on it, right?
2: That's what you better do, I guess. You know, you should start working on it then. It just told you something.
1: When in life that I'm going to be that woman with a woman that has few words. You know when somebody upsets you?
2: Mm-hmm.
1: And you remember our grandmothers back in the day? They didn't say much, but they said something.
2: Well, what they said a lot of times meant. They didn't have to say much. Grandma's, your mom's. My mom didn't have to say much to get some of her point across, you know.
1: Really?
2: No, you know, you raise your children a certain way, you know. When mom spoke, it was like, uh-oh, that's it.
1: Yeah, but what I'm trying to say is,
2: mm-hmm.
1: you know, like, not with your children, but, well, yes, it starts with your children, too. But, you know, when somebody upsets you,
2: mm-hmm.
1: how do you stay calm?
2: Yeah.
1: You know what I mean? Mm. How do you just, like, with that self-control, right?
2: Yeah.
1: But how do you stay calm when you're so used to, you know, firing back? You know what I mean?
2: Ooh, yeah.
1: So that's something that God showed me about me.
2: Mm-hmm.
1: That he wants me to be a woman with few words. Still, you know, you make sure people respect you.
2: Right, yeah.
1: You didn't. That's one thing I always require. You don't have to like me, but you're going to respect me.
2: Mm-hmm.
1: But we don't have to be a fireball either. You know what I mean?
2: Mm-hmm.
1: So that's why I wanted that's where I'm at today. Maybe Dante, what do you think?
2: Well, that can be so tricky. Like when you should, when you shouldn't, there are times. But I think you really have to... You got to start to know yourself. And like you said, that's one thing the Lord can help you with, you know? Because if you, dang, that is something.
1: That's something else, right? Because I remember back in the day when I was in the world,
2: mm-hmm.
1: my son Godfather said, you better stop it because one day you're going to have a heart attack.
2: Well, you can get too active. Sometimes it can be a very, you know, you got people with like anger issues and things that have to learn not to just blow up whenever somebody says something, or you got people that are, you know, if some, I knew people that if you look at them the wrong way, I think, you know, oh, there's going to be a fight because, you know, and you were not even worried about that person or anything.
1: Right.
2: But, you know, it's something that they have too, or some people that would, you know, you raise your voice a little bit and they're ready to cry, they're ready to just break down. They're like, oh, I'm so sorry, and everything. And it's like, I wasn't even doing anything. What are you doing? But you have to learn, you know, sometimes you have some people that have to learn to speak up, you know, don't let them just do that to you. You can say something about that. And
1: exactly.
2: Like you said, you have to start to, I guess, learn to win, and if you want to change, or you see you need to do something, or as you said, it's sometimes the thing that surprises you is when the spirit starts pointing it out to you.
1: Yeah, you know, he said, you know,
2: God knows us.
1: And he knows us, right? So sometimes, you know, we got to know, just we don't even have to say nothing.
2: Right, and that's when it's really something, because, you know, when the spirit's kind of like, oh, I'm going to say something now. And the spirit's like, don't.
1: Don't say a word. And you got me to help you.
2: Mm-hmm. You know, there's times when you've been in situations and it's like, you know you want to say something.
1: Mm-hmm.
2: You really want to say something. Yeah. I had a situation one time with an old girlfriend. It's like, I was so mad. Man, I was mad.
1: Mm-hmm.
2: And it was one of those things where I wanted to say the thing that was going to hurt this person. I knew things about their background and things. And I was like, you know what? I'm going to say it. I'm going to say it. I mean for it to hurt you. If you get mad at me from it, I don't care. I'm just that upset.
1: Right.
2: And this will tell you something about the Holy Ghost.
1: Mm-hmm.
2: Because I never said it.
1: Wow.
2: And it was on, you know, I was like ready to. I had it all worked out. Mm-hmm. I'm like, it's going to fly. And what came out of my mouth was warning for her, how you can't always do this way. If you do, this is going to happen. You have to watch yourself. Now, you ever start talking and wondering, what are you doing? Because I was literally like, I'm kind of being more instructional, trying to help her instead of, no, that's not what I want to do.
1: Right?
2: But the spirit was like, no, you're not going to say that. You're not going to do that. And I was glad I didn't, because, you know, sometimes we say things at the moment.
1: Yes.
2: And it was good that I didn't. But it is really something when the spirit, but the spirit point out something about you.
1: Yes. Point something out.
2: Well, I mean, for me, I know how I am. Sometimes I'm not confrontational. Sometimes I'm not this. And there are times when, you know, the spirit did point one thing out to me. The spirit let me know a long time ago that if, when I turned, what was it, like 20 or 30 or something like that, and the spirit said, if you didn't have the Holy Ghost, if our life went one way, I'd either be in jail or dead.
1: Wow.
2: And I always thought about that, because it's like, knowing how I am, knowing how, you know, I joke with people, knowing what I do, and in one instance, that can come off, hey, everybody jokes with you.
1: Mm-hmm.
2: But in another sense, you do that in the wrong place, you could end up really hurt.
1: Mm-hmm.
2: Or the things that you try to do, because you're trying to outsmart people and things like that. And it just let me know, like, wow, okay, so if my life went another way, whoa, that was an eye-opener for me. I was very thankful that my life did not go that way, that I was with the Lord, because he said, if you didn't, you'd be either in jail or dead.
1: Wow.
2: Yeah, wow, that's something the Lord let you know about you. I mean, that was that way. Yeah, just, and I would say, yeah, you know what? That's probably true, because if I was out there in the world and things, I was just trying to get over on some people and trying to do some things, you can end up in a very bad state. And it is interesting when the Lord lets you know.
1: Yes.
2: That this could have been your outcome. And I say, that's when you just thank the Lord that he decided not to let you go down that road.
1: Yes, because listen to this. It says, a woman of few words usually learn something powerful, even reflection, does not deserve a response. Calm does not mean you're weak.
2: Mm-hmm.
1: And it does not mean people are right. It means you have learned not to hand somebody else controlling over your spirit.
2: Mm.
1: Ain't that something? A different way of looking at it?
2: Yeah, it's almost like the...
1: Wow.
2: Well, would you say when you have that, it's like the, you know, you're... So many times, sometimes people try to, you know, if you know you can get somebody angry, I know people that would be like, oh, I know they could get this person upset, so they would purposely do things knowing that this is going to get that person upset.
1: Wow, yes.
2: And if you do that, you can get the, you can get that person in trouble sometimes. And that person is purposely trying to do that to get you in trouble. So they know what, you know, what they say, the buttons to hit, or they know what to say to you because they know you're going to fly off, or they know if I react this way to you, you're going to react.
1: Mm-hmm.
2: You're going to just react in a loud or negative way. And so it's almost like you're giving that person control because they know that they can do that to you.
1: Mm.
2: And sometimes it sounds like the Lord is letting you know, don't let that person be able to do that so that when they say, you know, something that would normally get you to go, or they say get you to go off, you know, oh, you said that to me? What? How dare you say that to me? I'm going to do this and that. And it's like inside they're like, hey, I got her again.
1: Exactly. And it's a scripture to back this up. It says, James 1:19 says, let every man be swift to hear, slow to speak, slow to wrath.
2: Mm-hmm.
1: Mm.
2: And sometimes we react fast, you know.
1: We do. We don't even think.
2: Exactly. Exactly. Sometimes some of us are so quick to just act. Or like I feel like, you ever have that thing, or sometimes you see this in some of these, like Judge Judy or something,
1: yes,
2: where the person feels they have to say something, and because I'm not just going to let them get there and say this about me and say this about them. And you see the judge sometimes or their lawyer say, no, be quiet right now. Don't say anything. Don't talk right now. Because sometimes the judge is letting you know, you don't have to talk right now. I got this. Or the lawyer is letting you know, hey, you don't speak right now.
1: Mm-hmm.
2: Don't talk. Don't react right now. Just let them say what they're going to say. Because when it comes time for us to ask the questions, you ever see that person try to get you in trouble? They're saying all these things.
1: And yes.
2: Because you're not reacting, because you're not saying anything, they think they got you. And then, you know, the other person is there. And so they may ask them one or two questions. And now it's like, okay, now you have to explain what I meant. And it's like, oh, well, they did this and they did that and they did this. And it's like, you don't even have to react. You're just like, they're like, no, don't say anything. Don't say anything.
1: That's why it's so important to study the word.
2: Yes.
1: Because this right here is showing you that you're allowing somebody to make you lose self-control.
2: And that's one thing that you have to.
1: Oh, man. When you think of it like that, you're like, what?
2: Well, I think it's like you said. Sometimes you can just react. And sometimes,
1: right. You don't even think about it.
2: I told one person one time about, you know, they were saying like, oh, anger is this. Anger is good. And I said, anger is easy.
1: It's easy. You're right.
2: I said, anger is easy.
1: Mm-hmm.
2: You get mad, you get angry, and everything else. Anger is easy.
1: It's easy.
2: And it's almost like, I always used to say this, like, you see these boxing matches, right?
1: Mm-hmm.
2: And I remember one boxing match, this guy's doing this flurry of punches at the other dude, right? He's just throwing. And it's like, oh, this guy's going to knock this dude out. It looks like he's going to do this and that. And the announcer was like, no, look at the guy he's hitting. Because he's hitting his arms, he's hitting his this. The guy had the defenses up.
1: Mm-hmm.
2: And it was like, the person just went, the other guy's too calm. This guy's throwing punches. He's all wild, just throwing from every angle, throwing. And it's like, the other guy's too calm. He ain't even worried about this. It's like, look out for him.
1: Right.
2: Because then, you know, this guy's getting tired. He tires himself out. Now the other guy acts. And then I'm knocking him out. Why? Because during that whole flurry, you look busy. Oh, everything else. Oh, he's going to do this. He's going to do that. And this guy's just waiting.
1: Wow.
2: Waiting for his opportunity. And when the opportunity came, he hit him, struck, ends up knocking out the guy because you're just flying everything else.
1: Mm-hmm.
2: It's almost like Muhammad Ali and the famous rope-a-dope.
1: Mm-hmm.
2: Have you ever seen the George Foreman fight with Muhammad Ali?
1: Mm-hmm.
2: George Foreman was stronger. He was big, strong guy.
1: Mm-hmm.
2: And they said, at first, Muhammad Ali, like for the first 7 rounds, getting hit. And one of the announcers said, I think this is a strategy. And it ended up, because around the 8th round or something, Muhammad Ali started hitting him, because they were in a hot place, it's hot. They were in Africa, but it was like humid, it's hot. The guy punched himself out. So when Muhammad Ali went and started to hit him, it was like, he's tired, he ain't got no defense. And the thing is, Muhammad Ali was egging him on.
1: Mm-hmm.
2: He would tell him, like, that all you got?
1: That's right.
2: You're supposed to be able to hit hard, George. You're supposed to be able to hit hard. I ain't feeling nothing. And it was getting the other guy, and the other guy's getting madder.
1: Mm-hmm.
2: So now he's going to hit him harder. No, that's it. That's all you got. That's all you got, George. Man, I thought you were a knockout artist. Oh, he's getting madder, and he's hitting harder. So he's like, man, that ain't nothing.
1: You tie him
2: I thought
1: out.
2: You were saying, and he's getting harder. But he's tiring him out.
1: Mm-hmm.
2: Matter of fact, years later, many years later, they talked to George Foreman again. And he said, if I had to do it again, I would have fought that fight differently.
1: Wow.
2: Because like he said, he got tired. He's hitting him harder. He's putting more energy into it. He's getting madder. The guy's this. And the other guy's just, No, he's getting hit. But he's like, yeah, that's it. That's all you got. If I can take this for this many rounds. And then when the time comes, bang. I got you. But you think that's what the Baba kind of, I mean, is that what the spirit would do to you? Would the spirit really be one to say, oh no, do nothing or, well, let's see what the spirit does say. When you're in those things, who's to fight your battle?
1: He fight my battle.
2: Okay, so he fights your battle, so you ever had the spirit tell you stuff while something's going on?
1: Yes.
2: You ever had the spirit
1: talk to me, yes, at the same
2: point
1: time.
2: Point out to you.
1: Mm-hmm.
2: I remember working at a job one time and they said, Dan, you're going to have to escort this person. I'm working at a YMCA, right? The person mm-hmm. would sit and be there. And he would always come in. And it's like, well, you're going to have to escort him out. Now, this guy looked like, you know, I ain't a fighter, man, but I got to do it. I got to do it. So everything this guy was saying, he would come in. Oh, the lady was working at the desk. And so it's like, oh, you're going to do what your, you know, B says and everything else. He's trying to. And I said, why is this guy talking like this? And the spirit started saying he's trying to egg you on.
1: Wow.
2: He's trying to get you into a fight. Because if I start the fight, then it's like, oh, your employee hit me.
1: Yes.
2: He can make a big deal out of it, sue the YMCA or all this stuff. But if he starts a fight, it's okay, you had every right to throw him out and stuff like that. So he's trying to get me to start, and that's what the spirit was telling me. He's trying to do this. Oh, that comment, okay, now he's going to try and talk about your manhood. Now he's going to try and talk about your blackness. Oh, you're not black enough. Oh, because he was a black guy, so you know, give the brother a break. Oh, you're not, you know, this. Oh, you and Uncle Tom, you're this. And it was like everything he was saying, the spirit was like, let's do this. That's to do that. Like, don't react. He's just trying to get you to, he's just trying to egg you on. And mm-hmm. it was like, yeah, you know what? You're right. So I could be able to stay calm through the whole thing. And when it came down to it, okay, get your stuff.
1: Right.
2: Oh, yeah, you want me to do this just because? Just get your stuff. I could say it very calmly. Get your things. Come on, let's go. Time for you to get out. Time for you to leave. And it was like I could stay calm the whole time.
1: Yes.
2: Nothing that he was saying would, you know, sometimes you get there like, what? What'd you say to me, man? What you say? And they're like, no, he's just trying to start. That's what the spirit was telling me. Mm. So the spirit was able to keep me calm.
1: Right.
2: In that. So, wow, that's really something. Because, you know, sometimes I would be one that can react. You know, react yes. first, think later. You know,
1: that's me.
2: Sometimes we get that. React first, think Ooh. Later. Then you're going, oh, man, I shouldn't have done that. And look, that's like some I was telling a young boy one time. He was saying, my old girl talked about the guy hit her and everything like that. And I said, well, you want to talk to him first. Talk to them both first. Mm-hmm. He was like, what? No, because she said this happened. I said, look, you don't want to be in jail because of a mistake.
1: I think that's the truth.
2: You go in right now, you're hot, you're angry. Found out they were like play fighting or something, and she got a little upset over whatever. And it was like, he said to me later, it's a good thing I did talk to you because I said, you're going in there. Now, if something happens, you thinking you're just going to fight, but if something goes wrong, let's say he hits his head on the table and dies. Dude, oh, now you're doing 15 to 20 years for manslaughter, and all you wanted to do was push him.
1: Oh, Lord.
2: And, I mean, there are guys in jail that because of a mistake.
1: Yes.
2: It wasn't supposed to go that way.
1: Mm-mm.
2: I remember seeing one thing on court TV one time about a guy. They in a movie line, and because the one dude came to the line and he's upset. He pushed the old guy down. The old guy hit his head on the curb and died.
1: Oh, no.
2: Now, this is on court TV. You up on charges for manslaughter, for pushing the dude. He lost his foot and he hit this. Everybody there saw you do it. So everybody's like, oh, he hit that old guy. This happened, that happened. And I used to call it the oops.
1: Okay.
2: Because all it was oops. But now you're doing 15 years.
1: That's crazy.
2: In prison. You're going to be a convict. You're going to get out. You got a record and all this stuff. And it was over what? Mm. And you don't want to be, you reacted very quickly to something that could have been, hey, let's just calm this down first. And before we just start throwing punches.
1: That's right.
2: Or sometimes, you know, as I tell some people, or I was always told, because I got in trouble at school one time, man, when I was in high school. Dude did something. I came to the classroom. I was just going off. I tried to choke the guy, you know.
1: Oh, Lord.
2: And it was like, they always catch the reaction is what I was told.
1: Wow.
2: They always catch what the reactor did, not, well, why are you hitting him? Well, you didn't catch what he did. No, we didn't.
1: That is the truth.
2: And sometimes people play that. They do. Play on that. Oh, yes, they do.
1: And then they act like they the victim.
2: Yeah, oh.
1: Oh, I hate
2: oh,
1: that.
2: Oh, yes, they do. Oh, yes. Oh, so many times.
1: They
2: adore,
1: and then they turn around and be the victim.
2: So many times. They got you upset. They did everything to you. And then, like you said, they turn around and it's, oh, that's when they hit me. Oh, they did this to me. They said these things to me. I can't believe they would do that. Oh, my goodness. And it's like, you know what you said to them?
1: Exactly.
2: But they know you'll react.
1: Oh, yeah, they know that.
2: And because they know you'll react, that's where they try to get you. But, you know, like you said, But should you let just some things go by like that? Or should you let everything just go by? I mean, sometimes you get so...
1: main thing, I'm like this. You got to make sure people respect you.
2: Mm-hmm.
1: But it's the way of doing things.
2: Mm.
1: You know what I mean?
2: Mm-hmm.
1: You can still get that same... Get people to respect you, but you don't have to allow them to bring you to their level.
2: Ooh.
1: You know what I'm right?
2: Ooh, yes.
1: You're doing everything, blah, blah, blah. And as soon as they say something to you, and then they bring you down to their level.
2: Mm-hmm.
1: They used to be at that level. So that enemy gonna use them to bring you where they at.
2: Yeah. Yes. Yes. Yes. Now, those say that sometimes that's what, you know.
1: Mm-hmm.
2: It's almost like you say the sinner man. You know, you're trying to do better in your life,
1: yes.
2: And you know you may have come from a rough neighborhood. You may come from some places, and you know you're trying to change or trying to do better, and they're just there trying to get you to do what you know you used to do. They're just trying to get you down, like you said, to their level. You think you're so much better than us now. Oh, you think you're so much this now. It's like,
1: and what about this word here? They get you to step out of character.
2: Mm.
1: Jeez. When you really study these scriptures and mm-hmm. break these words down, you really get a clear meaning of what everything's saying. I remember it was this white girl I used to work with.
2: Mm-hmm.
1: And people used to say stuff to her all the time. I never forget, her name was Ree. And they used to say stuff to her, and she never really said much back. And I used to say, Ree, how do you deal with that? When people say stuff, you don't say nothing. And she said, Debbie, I took up martial arts.
2: Wow.
1: I said, really? She said, oh, yeah. She said, one thing about in martial arts, they learn us how to have self-control.
2: Mm-hmm.
1: I said, honey, that's a whole lot of self-control. I never forget that.
2: Well, it was. Now, those are things that you get into with self-control.
1: Mm-hmm.
2: And a lot of that is what you were saying earlier about not letting that person get to you.
1: Mm-hmm.
2: There were things in high school. I went to a high school that was predominantly white. Mm-hmm. And you had those that felt they could say some things to you.
1: Mm-hmm.
2: And one of the things was, you know, not to react to everything that mm-hmm. you're hearing. Not to, to do things and to be calm. And once you learn what keeps you calm,
1: mm-hmm.
2: or that, you know, I'm just not going to react the way you want me to react.
1: Mm-hmm.
2: And there are things that people said to me. I remember, you know, I got to thank my brother one time, because my brother, when I was really young, you know, people take your book bag and start running. You run after them.
1: Yes.
2: Because he took my book bag. Give it back. And they're tossing it back and forth. And one day that happened, and my older brother was there. We were at the bus stop. Came body, one body, take my book bag, and they're throwing it back and forth. And my brother went, he just stopped me, put his hand on my shoulder. I'm about to run after him. He just put his hand on my shoulder and went, don't go after him. And I'm like, what? What do you mean, don't go after him? He said, don't go after him. They'll drop it. They'll leave it. And I'm like, huh? What are you talking about?
1: Wow.
2: I want my book bag back. And he's like, and I didn't do it. And after a while, you know, they kind of tossing it back and forth among them. Come on, get it. And I stayed there. And they're like, oh, man, you ain't nothing. And they threw it out in the middle of the street and left.
1: Wow.
2: And that kind of taught me something about, don't let them control you.
1: Okay.
2: It got back to what you were saying earlier. Don't let them control you. They're trying to get that reaction out of you. They want to have their fun, mm-hmm. and you're their fun. Mm-hmm. You are their fun. We're going to get you to do this, like entertain me. And it was, no. And I learned, stay calm first. It's like speak slowly and carry a big stick type of thing.
1: Mm-hmm.
2: But
1: no, you did say carry a stick.
2: No, but it's a type of thing where I learned you stay calm, you do that.
1: Right.
2: But then when you do react, that's what they don't want.
1: Yes.
2: Because people that stay extremely calm, that can build up. that
1: it gets a truth.
2: If you release it, now you want to release it in your way. Yes, your times are going to get angry, mm-hmm. times are going to get frustrated, but you want to release it in your way when you want to vent.
1: Right.
2: And you know, that's like I'm going to tell people, vent to God if you have to.
1: Yes.
2: I've done it. He's a great listener. Trust me.
1: Yeah. Oh, yeah.
2: Because there are times when I've been mad, mad. But I can go to the Lord, get that out, so that when I meet somebody, I'm not just mad, ready to punch you in the face because, you know, you looked at me what I feel is the wrong way.
1: You know, when I'm going through something, right, I'd be like, Lord, somebody can do you wrong.
2: Mm-hmm.
1: But I always ask the Lord, what lesson is you want me to learn from this?
2: Man, that's good. That's good.
1: And that's good. Mm-hmm. I don't care what kind of situation it is. If you get in a situation with someone, and even though that person can be the wrong, doing you wrong, there's still a lesson for you to. And now, you have to ask God, what are you trying to show me? Because, okay, I know about him, but what are you showing me about me? And that's when he'll show you too. Because because one thing about the Lord, he allows things to come up to strengthen us.
2: Mm-hmm.
1: Or show mm-hmm. us where we need to do better.
2: Well, you say sometimes, like you said, you got that person that may be bothering you, and you want to know what God's teaching you.
1: Yeah, yeah, yeah. Because it's always a lesson. It's always never one person. It's two. It's
2: right.
1: Always.
2: Well, was that like, you know, we say the Lord always sends you the trial, and you go through that again and again and again.
1: Yes,
2: until
1: you didn't pass
2: the
1: test. Yep.
2: And sometimes, like you said, in this, could it be like, this is why this person is here? Because that's your test, you know?
1: Yes.
2: To get you to see that you react too fast.
1: Exactly.
2: Or you don't react fast enough. Or you don't do this. Or you're doing this too much. Or you're like, you ever had something where, you know, you feel like God wants you to go to him, but because you keep handling it?
1: Yes.
2: I'll handle it.
1: I'll handle
2: like,
1: it.
2: I'll take care of
1: this.
2: It.
1: Right.
2: Oh, that person made me mad. I'll take care of it.
1: I'll take care of it.
2: And God's like, well, that's how come that person's still there.
1: And then.
2: I'll handle it. I'll handle it. And it's God saying, no, give it to me.
1: Yes, because I know I pray for God to meet me there. You know, when you got mm-hmm. a situation going on. And then when you ask God to meet you somewhere, and then when you get there, God done took care of the problem. And you be like, what? That's it?
2: Mm-hmm, mm-hmm.
1: You know, God be like, this is not my battle. This is not your battle.
2: But that's what I mean. It's like, mm-hmm. like, I know I've had my times when it's like, oh, Lord, help me there. But then I got there and it's like, no, I'll take it. I got it. You know? It's almost like, I'll take care of it. No, you said that to me. No, I'm going to do it. And it's like, no, you didn't turn it over to me.
1: Exactly.
2: You sort of turned that over to me. But it's like, I thought I was going to turn it over to you this time, Lord. But, you know, that's why you went to it again. And that's why you went to it again. Because you did not turn it over to the Lord like you said you were going to.
1: Right.
2: So, it's interesting. Well, I like what you said about, you know, Lord, what is this teaching me?
1: Yep, it's always something. You got to ask the Lord, what is in this? I'm going to tell you what happened. This happened this week. This week I went to meet this guy. And he wanted to, you know, come on the radio, whatever. And he showed me these videos. And I was like, wow, this guy's real talented. He's mm-hmm. good, you know. But for some reason, this wasn't like, you know, anybody else. Most time you meet pastors, preachers, whatever.
2: Mm-hmm.
1: They already know. You already know their layout and what they're going to do. But this particular person here, this guy here, he showed me the videos and everything, but I just couldn't, for some reason, my mind couldn't grasp what he was saying to me. And this was different.
2: Mm-hmm.
1: And I told him, I said, you know, I've seen your videos and but I need to talk to you face to face. Something was off. Ain't there something? So let me tell you what happened. So so we I met him.
2: You know something.
1: Yes, right? So I met him and everything, you know. When I met him, I noticed he said this. I said something about a Christian. He said, I'm not a Christian. I'm a follower of Christ. And then I was like, oh, okay, I understand that. You know, I'm a child of God of the Most High God. I understand that. Okay. That was a flag there, but I didn't get it because I'm not used to it. You know what I mean? So when I got in his presence and he was telling me, you know, about he meditate. And he can meditate for hours. And he had this show where he meditate. And I was like, wow. So I'm saying to myself, Lord is teaching me a lesson here. You know, you know, the Lord tell us to meditate on the word day and night. Hello? Meditate on the word day and night. And I said, look at this young man. This man, he meditate. He said, well, he meditate an hour. He could go longer than that. And I said, well, that's one lesson. I need to, you know, get quiet before the Lord. You know, look at him. So then I still ain't get it. And then when he start talking about this higher power, and he kept saying higher power, and I heard the Holy Spirit say this to me. So I'm saying, this is what I said to the Holy Spirit when he was talking, Lord, make it clear. What is he saying? I still don't understand something. And the Lord said to me, he don't even know my name. He don't know what to call me. Is that deep? And then that's when I said, excuse me, do you read the Bible? And when he told me no, I was like, wow. And then, you know, I said, whatever you meditate on, and I don't know, you know, I want you to put a Bible verse, look it up online, and everything you meditate on, there's a Bible verse for everything that you meditate on. And so he looked it up. And he said, wow, there's a lot of Bible verse. Wow. And because, see, a lot of people don't realize everything that goes on in this world is in the Word. And they don't know this.
2: Right.
1: And so he was like, wow. And then he started reading it. Boom, boom. This mean this and that mean that, you know. And I said, you know what? So the next time when you meditate, make sure you put them two together. And see what happened.
2: Right. That's going to be something for him.
1: Ain't that something? And then I said, have you ever felt the anointing? He said, long time ago I did. And then later on, I kept talking to him. You know what he told me? I feel the anointing right now. I started laughing. I said, I guess so, because he's here. Wherever a child of God is at. Right. Come on, right? God is with us. The Holy Spirit lives inside of us.
2: Well, I think it's interesting what you said about the...
1: Go ahead.
2: Also about the just the Spirit pointing something out about you.
1: Yeah, what? You see what I'm saying? What happened? Well, he showed me a lesson about me.
2: But I mean, it's also like you said, sometimes we look at it like it's always over anger. But sometimes the Lord will tell you when to speak.
1: Yeah,
2: I've known people that, you know, they would tell me how they used to be so quiet. They would not speak up on anything.
1: See?
2: If somebody did something wrong to them, they would not, you know, speak up for themselves. Now, I've seen also people that, you know, they're mild, they're mannered, and if somebody had done them wrong and they did not speak up for themselves, yeah, that Lord has provided, you know, their friend was with them. And so if something happens and somebody said something or did something to them, their friend would be the one speaking up. Like, hey, you don't do that to them. No, you don't do that. You come back here and you apologize to her or him. You know, you apologize to this person right now because that's not allowed here. And it's like, it was almost, so I've seen that happen with people on the job. You know, this person's mild, but their coworker will be like, you don't disrespect that person like that. No, exactly. That's not going. And, you know, the Lord sometimes may let you know there are times you have to speak up.
1: And you know what? Something I told the guy, I said, you know, I learned something. I need to meditate more. Mm-hmm. And you need the word. So you need to put that together, and I need to put it with the word. Mm-hmm. And he laughed, but, you know, it was real.
2: It was real.
1: It was real. You know what I'm saying? I'm saying, what? You do what? I was really, like, surprised, and God was showing me something. Something else I learned.
2: Mm-hmm.
1: The Holy Spirit is a person. And I'm sitting there, Lord, show me what's going on here.
2: Mm-hmm.
1: And then I heard his voice when he said he don't even know what to call me. So we need to start talking to the Holy Spirit more often. You know, just, I mean, whatever situation going on, because he's right there. And he'll speak back.
2: Right. He'll speak back.
1: He will speak
2: you.
1: Back.
2: And as
1: I and would show always, you what to do, right?
2: Well, as I would always say, it's one of those things where the Spirit does his job. He's going to lead you and to guide you. If
1: yes.
2: we let him lead and guide us.
1: If you let him, right.
2: Because if we don't let him lead and guide us, we end up back in a situation.
1: That's true.
2: And we always end up in a situation that we didn't want to be in, that we're always saying, Lord, help me get out of, and we end up back in a situation. Why? Because we're not letting the Lord lead and guide us.
1: Yes.
2: It's just really that simple. And sometimes that leading and guiding is the Lord revealing things to us. As you said, it may be the Lord revealing, you need to pray more. The Lord revealing,
1: yes.
2: you need, you know, you don't, you have these spurts of staying in your word. You read the Bible, then you stay out the word for a little while, then you go back into the word, you know. The Lord will let you know sometimes, hey, you need more consistency.
1: Come on now.
2: In what you're doing.
1: Come on now.
2: The Lord will let you know, hey, you're, now it's going to sound funny, but sometimes the Lord will let you know, hey, you're being too holy.
1: Oh, yeah. You know? Oh, he will. He will.
2: You know, everything out of your mouth. You can't speak to your wife. You can't speak to your kids without holy this and holy that and holy that. No, they don't want to hear that right now. They just want to hear good morning, okay? You know?
1: That's right. That's right. That's right.
2: They just want to hear mom, dad, you know. They don't need to hear the 20-minute dissertation of
1: that's right.
2: your new sermonette. They don't need a sermonette
1: they
2: right now.
1: They don't need a sermonette
2: they
1: on everything.
2: They just want to, mm-hmm. you know, can we just watch the movie? Can we just, you know, can I just talk to your dad? Can I just talk to your mom? I don't need a sermonette right now. and the Lord will let you know. I've seen people where pastors and ministers that had to be said, the Lord let me know I'm spending too much time over here and I'm neglecting my family.
1: Wow. Wow, that's good.
2: Because I'm in the ministry so much. I want to do this for the Lord, do this for the Lord. And it's like you got a wife.
1: Go home to your wife. That's right.
2: You know, you got to spend time with your wife. Why?
1: Your
2: She's
1: going to
2: start feeling
1: that's
2: lonely.
1: Right.
2: She's right. going to start feeling this. She's going to start feeling this. You're not spending enough time with her. When was the last time you spent time with your? It's your wife.
1: That's right.
2: You have to take care of her concerns as well, which is Bible.
1: Come on, say it again.
2: You know, so it's like, oh, okay. So it's like, you know, it's like you got to train up a child. You can't just have the child and just like leave it. You have to be there. You have to be in their life. You know, it's like you. I know you want a ministry and you're going there, you're going there, you're going all mm-hmm. over. And now your kids don't know you.
1: That's true.
2: You like these Hollywood people. These people talking about, oh, their kids don't know. And why? Because they're always out. They're always traveling. They're always doing this, always doing that. They never spend time at home.
1: Wow.
2: There were people that were like, you know, yeah, I know you as the pastor. That's all I know you as. It's like, and then, you know, they want to get there and like, well, I'm.

0: And it's like, oh, and you would think, oh, the Lord had to tell you that? Why? Because you're so wrapped up in this that the Lord is letting you know you're about to lose your wife. You're about to lose your kids.
1: Wow.
0: Because you're too absorbed in this.
1: That's true.
0: Now, the Lord will also tell the person who's not absorbed in it at all.
1: Yes.
0: You know, you need to spend, you spend so much, and I'll tell you this, because when I had a girlfriend and things, and the Lord telling us, you rely on too much on them. You need to cut that off and spend time with me.
1: Wow.
0: Follow the way of the Lord. Let me tell you that right now.
1: I like that.
0: Because if you don't, it's going to mess up.
1: Go ahead.
0: Not it might, it's gonna.
1: Oh, wow.
0: Because, as you said, you have to, this is what I'm going to say, lead the Lord and let the Lord, you have to follow the Lord in what he's saying. If you don't, it's going to end up wrong. What you also say, you'll have to follow the warnings that them, you have a, like I said, when I had my situation with a lady, my sister's trying to tell me and my friend's trying to tell me. If I really look back, I think the Lord was trying to tell me. Like I said, you know, the Lord trying to tell you something. It's like the old Color Purple song.
1: Yes, yes.
0: But if we're not listening, if we're not tuned in, what could happen? I mean, we're thinking that, well, I'm tuned in, but the Lord is letting you know. Would you say the Lord will let you know that, hey, you're not listening, you're not tuned in?
1: That's true.
0: I mean, like you said, I've seen people where the Lord gave them the boldness they needed to speak. People that were so passive, oh, I'm not going to say anything. I don't say anything. I don't do this. I don't do that.
1: Mm.
0: I remember being in a barbershop one time going, I'm not going to say anything. People started talking about Christ. I'm not one to, I don't get involved in this stuff. Look, you speak what y'all want to speak. I'm not getting involved in nothing. I'm just going to stand here, wait my turn, get in the barber's chair, wait my turn, do that. And that's what I started doing.
1: Yes, okay.
0: And I said that way because then somebody said one thing about God, and I was like, Yeah, it was like, like I said, I'm not one to speak. I'd never do that type of thing. I'm not one to, I got to go around telling you how to, you live your life. No, no. Next thing I know, I'm the guy speaking to four guys in the barbershop. We all going over scripture now, talking about this, talking about that.
1: Oh, nice.
0: And it's like, and I'm like, no, I said I wasn't going to say anything. That's what I said.
1: That's what you said, not what the Holy Spirit, right?
0: Exactly.
1: He said, I'm going to talk through that vessel.
0: That's what I said.
1: Yes.
0: That one person said one thing. I don't even remember what it was, but it was like one of those things where you're going, huh? No, that's wrong.
1: That's right. Go ahead. Go
0: and
1: ahead.
0: And the next thing you know, it's this. And the barber I had actually went to our church at the time, uh-huh. And he was like, and I'm glad you started to say something. You know, I'm always talking to these guys about this, about that. And it was like, you started to say something, and it was like, yeah. Now he goes, it's like, okay, that was my plan. Now, I've never been one to, like I said, sometimes the Lord give you the boldness that you need, and you learn when to speak, when not to speak. You learn how to stay calm when somebody's trying to get you to react, and I'm going to make them do this. I got them. Or they know you're not going to speak up. I can do anything to her. I can do anything to him.
1: Oh, Lord.
0: They don't speak. They ain't going to. I know they don't react, but they ain't going to do nothing else either. Watch.
1: Okay. All right.
0: So if I say this about your sister, I say that about your mom, I say this about that, you ain't going to say nothing.
1: Oh, no.
0: Who are you? You ain't nothing.
1: Woo.
0: And that's how they treat you.
1: Yes.
0: Until you say something. And then just when they're thinking, oh, they ain't going to do this and they ain't going to do that. And the Lord may let you know you need to speak up for yourself.
1: Yes.
0: And I can't. Your friends were there to speak up for you. This one speak up there for you. And it's like you said about the Lord. I say the Lord sometimes

0: put you in a situation.
1: Yes. You do it all the time.
0: That this time, your friend ain't there. This time, this person ain't here. And you can tell, well, they're just going too far. They're going too far. And then that person speaks up.
1: Yes.
0: And the Lord lets you get to that point where, you know what, Lord, you're right. I do need to speak up. And that's not going to happen ever again, that I don't speak up when this happens. And then the next thing that person, okay, that was good for this time. Okay, we got you. Next time when I speak, they ain't going to say nothing. And then the next time they do it, oh, you said something. No. Now you're saying it with their friend there. No, I got this. No, you don't do that. Like, whoa, what is this?
1: That's right.
0: Now they're seeing a whole nother side of you. And where did that come from? When did that happen? And it's because the Lord been telling you, this is what you have to do. Just like the person that can egg you on. Then the Lord showed you how to stay calm. Because I've seen the Lord set people down where it's like, no, you're not doing it. But I've also seen where they learned. And I remember one time somebody did something to one person. And I was a deacon in the church at the time. And this one, you know, when you're a mother and you have kids.
1: Yes.
0: And, you know, you have, this lady had like four kids, right? They're walking across the street. And the other lady had one child. And so the one with the four trying to get all her kids across the street. And the one with the one child, she just left him. And she supposed to have been holding the hand of one of the other lady's children. But she didn't. So now they're like in the middle of the street, and she's noticed that her baby's out there. And so she got the baby, got him across the street, and she was hot. Okay, she was, she hot. And I remember her coming to me because she was so angry. She's like, and I went to her and I told her, be careful, that's my child, don't do that and everything else. But she didn't do what she was first thinking. Mm-hmm. And so she came to me. She was like, I was hot. I was going to do this and going to do that. But I didn't do that. And I said, no, let me go in here. Let me make sure my babies are, you know, cute. Because they were all young, maybe six and under. Mm-hmm. But it was like one in her hand, the other one here. But it was like, okay. And I just told her, well, if you're ever questioning if you had the Holy Ghost, just remember this. Remember for what you told me and how you used to react to things. Mm-hmm. So this is your first example of you must have the Holy Ghost, because if this was a few weeks ago or before you had the Holy Ghost, we wouldn't be having this conversation.
1: I love it.
0: So you must be learning and the Spirit must be moving through you, because we wouldn't be having this conversation.
1: Exactly.
0: And she even said, yeah, that's true.
1: You know, we learn by talking about stuff,
0: mm-hmm.
1: right? And put it on the table.
0: Mm-hmm. Oh, yeah. Sometimes you'll have to. Sometimes.
1: Yes, yes.
0: And you know what? Sometimes that's your best way of keeping calm.
1: Yes.
0: Because sometimes you need to voice it out. Mm-hmm. Sometimes you just need to let that out and let that go. And like Dan said, you know, when you have nobody around you, voice it out to the Lord. Mm-hmm. Right, because I said that because I had a time when I was angry, I was upset. I was in the house in this one room alone. I'm not bothering my parents with this. I'm not bothering my brother with this. I'm not bothering anybody with this. And I was upset. And I'm just venting. I'm just going off. And I even stopped myself because it was like, okay, before people start thinking I'm crazy, because I started to think, like, what is wrong with me? Mm-hmm. And this is what I remember. Like, if you ever wonder about the Lord, people, this is, we all have our own experiences. This was mine. And I remembered, I'm going off, I'm saying these things. And I even stopped myself and I went, who am I talking to?
1: Mm.
0: Because I'm just going on. I'm like, and I can't believe she did this and she did that. Because, can you believe this? And I'm just I'm almost yelling. And it was like, and who am I talking to? Mm. The next thing I heard, I'm saying I heard, was, you're talking to me.
1: Mm.
0: And I turned around like, what the world? And that's when I would say you felt a presence in the room. Mm. That was like, and there was another chair in there, and I was almost like, there's somebody sitting in that chair.
1: Go ahead now.
0: And it was like, you're talking to me. Mm. And I said, whoa. It was, because I knew it was the Lord. I knew it. Mm-hmm. That let me know, you're talking to me. Let it out. Let it go. That's what I'm here for.
1: That's nice.
0: And that's like I'm going to tell people, you got to vent. Because sometimes we feel we're alone.
1: Yes, we do.
0: And when we feel we're alone and there's nobody in the house, there's nobody I can talk to. Nobody I can call. They're all busy. Nobody I can speak to. They're all out. Where am I going to go to?
1: That's true.
0: And that's what told me, and I tell anybody this, go to the Lord. Vent. Tell him everything. Be mad at him. Tell him you said. Do all of that. Do all of it. Because the presence, like I said, I never felt the presence like that before. And it was like, wow.
1: That's right. That's right.
0: There is somebody listening.
1: Always. Always.
0: Always is right. That's good. That I like that. Always there's somebody listening. And that's somebody's so true.
1: And watching.
0: Watching you. Listening to you. They know all about it. Mm-hmm. That's how come you can go to him. Vent. He knows your mistakes. Yes, he does. Yes, he does. Oh, does he ever know your mistakes? He will help you get them.
1: And your secrets.
0: And your secrets. Well, like you said, he's watching.
1: He's watching.
0: You think nobody saw you?
1: He's watching.
0: He saw you. He's been watching the whole time.
1: The whole time.
0: He's easy. There is no secrets with the Lord. Not one. There's none. But he's not going to hold you against it. He wants you to come to him. And that's the thing about the Lord. That's how come. You need to vent, vent. You need to get it straight, straight. You need to have the Lord straighten this out to you. He'll straighten it out to you. And the thing about, if you start using the Spirit, that's when the Spirit starts pointing things out to you.
1: About you.
0: About you, yep. That's when the Spirit starts pointing things out. Oh, you know, I could take care of that. You have a problem here with this. Mm. You have a problem here with that. You still think on this too much. Mm. You need to learn how to take your mind from that. You still let people push your buttons. Like you said, you still let people push your buttons too much. I know you're a child of God, but sometimes you almost fought some people in the church because you didn't like the way they... No.
1: Oh, Lord.
0: You need to let me help you out with that. And because, you know, the Lord will let you know about you. That's so true. that is very true, but, you know... It's good to know that God can point those things out. But like you said, you better listen.
1: Listen.
0: Listen to when he's trying to point it out to you. Because if you don't, you're going to miss something. And you want that time to straighten it all back out. Because, you know, once the Lord reveals it, it can be a great thing.
1: Thank you all for coming by.
0: Thank you. Thank you.
1: Yes.

0: What does faith in action look like? 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

There is an outpouring of the Holy Spirit at Faith Love Outreach Church, located at 1630 Germantown Avenue in Philadelphia, Pennsylvania. The hand of God is on this church. 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

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God bless.

I heard a conversation the other day between two Christians. One was a backslider and he'd lost his faith in Christ. He began to tell the Christian about his experiences, and this is what he said. He said, I've been so sick, in and out of the hospital, just from one sickness to the other. And the Christian said, tell me about it. And as they talked, the backslider said, I don't even think I can get well. And the Christian said,

impossible to please the Lord without faith. And they kept on talking. The backslider said, I'm in trouble. I've got a case and I'm going to court next week. I don't have a good lawyer to plead my case. And I'm worried, don't know which way to turn. The Christian said again.

faith in God. They kept on talking. The Christian wanted to find something that would encourage the man. The man said, and now I've been sick so long, I've lost my job. Tell me about it. Christian said, let's talk about it. The man said, well, since I've been out of work and been sick, all my bills are past due. The Christian said, I know what you're talking about. Where is your faith?

exactly what the man was going through. They kept on talking. The man said, and just laying around with the wrong crowd and getting out of the church, I picked up a bad habit. Christian said, well, tell me about it. He said, I think I'm hooked, and it doesn't seem like I can break free. The man said, don't you know God specializes?

They kept on talking. Christian was determined to give that boy some faith and some courage. He said, well, my doctor bills have been so high from my sickness and my court case that I've run out of money. I don't draw no Social Security. I'm not on welfare. And I'm down to my last dime. The Christians say that's when God wants to step in for you.

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Maybe your money's run out. Maybe you even have a habit and you prayed about it and it just does not seem like things are going to break for you. But I'd like to leave this with you just like the Christian

0: 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Join Mother Watson as she spreads the wisdom and knowledge of God's Word from one generation to the next. 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
2: Good evening, everybody. God bless the whole universe. Heavenly Father, I want to thank you for another day I've never seen before. I want to thank you for all the people that's still among the living. And I want to give a shout out to all the people that's going through bereavement. Lord, just have mercy on them and give them the strength to endure. We didn't come to stay, I know, but it's always difficult when it comes to a death. So, Lord, just have mercy on them and give them the strength to endure, to go through. And let them know that we all have a charge to keep with you. And let us get it together while we have time. And I want to thank God for all my friends and associates and acquaintances and people in my life and make it worthwhile at my old age. Thank God for Miss Debbie in the station and the people that encouraged me to me. The people are really trying to do the will of God. And anything I can do for them, don't hesitate to let me know. We're on our way home. God bless you. And good evening. Got a little story for you today. You know, I wrote out a lot of stuff and can't remember any of it. That's pitiful. Because God didn't want me to go that way. You know, he got a way of making you go the way he wants you to go if he want to use you. So you had to move old stuff out of the way and let God have his way. And that's what I do. I don't care how it sounds or whatever for you today. You know, I wrote out a lot of stuff and can't remember any of it. That's pitiful. Because God didn't want me to go that way. You know, he got a way of making you go the way he wants you to go if he want to use you. So you had to move old stuff out of the way and let God have his way. And that's what I do. I don't care how it sounds or whatever, and let God have his way. And that's what I do. I don't care how it sounds or whatever.

pain. Okay? Now, this is a boy we have to work on to keep him going to hell, okay? So we can please God. Okay? I'm going to read the fifth chapter, Galatians, fruit of the flesh, okay? I'm going to read it. Do the best I can with it. And then I want you to take heed to it, read it for yourself. It's 17 words made up out of the flesh. And if we do these things, we cannot inherit the kingdom of God. It's in the word. Okay? So if you're willing and you're ready to serve God, then we have to die to this stuff, because it's all world stuff. It's designed to keep us away from God. Okay? But if you know him in your spirit and in your head, then you'll know how to deal with him. Okay? You'll know the spirit, God's spirit, from the devil's spirit. You will know the difference. God will reveal it to you. He will show you if you feed his spirit more, which is love, joy, peace, and long-suffering, all those. It's only 9 of them, but that's what made up by the Holy Ghost of God, of Jesus' spirit. But the 17th thing made up out of the devil's spirit, okay, to take us away from God. Please, your soul's at stake. There's a hell. Please. Peace. Take heed to what I'm saying. Read the word. Don't take my word for it. Read the word. Don't want you to go there. I love you too much. You have to know this. Them old preachers, they're not, excuse me, Lord, not telling you the truth and stuff and telling you people just going to hell and don't even know it, where they're going and leaving here. And nobody's telling them the truth. Please take heed to what I'm saying, those that are listening to me. It's beneficial to you and it's beneficial to me if I see you when I get to heaven. That's my benefit, okay? To see you in your face when I get there, because I'm going to make it. I'm not going to let this world turn me around and tear me down. I'm not going to get caught up in it. I was one time, though. But thank God he took me out of it. No turning back. I'm happy. No turning back. Nothing. No. And I want to help you to get there so we can rejoice and be happy and live forever in with Jesus. Oh, yeah. That's what it says in the Bible. Now you read it. And I believe it. And I don't want to be tormented in no hell. Not me. Forever. No comfort, no peace. You read the 16th chapter of Luke. The rich man and the beggar. Read it. God knows, read it, it's real. That man was begging if not for his brother to tell somebody for his brother not to come to that spot. Ooh, Lord. Give me the willies. Let me get on with my message. God bless you. It's the 5th chapter of Galatians. Okay? 5th chapter of Galatians. If I can see it, I'll give it to you. Brethren, if a man... Oh, that's 6. Oh, excuse me, Lord. Excuse me, KC, anyway. Excuse me very much. Kind of had a crazy night or something. Okay, here I go. I'll do the best I know how. It says, stand fast, therefore, in the liberty wherewith Christ has made us free. And be not, wait a minute. And be not entangled again with the yoke of bondage. Behold, I, Paul, say unto you that if you be circumcised, Christ shall profit you nothing. For I testify again to every man that is circumcised, that he is a debtor to do the whole law. And then they say Christ is because

0: no effect unto you. Whosoever of you are justified by the law, ye are fallen from grace. For we through the Spirit wait for the hope of righteousness by faith. Okay? Now I'm going to read these in 17 spirits over here. That's too much for me to read. I'm going to let you get some homework and do it. Okay, now this is the 16th verse, 5th chapter of Galatians, 16th verse. This I say then, walk in the Spirit, and ye shall not fulfill the lust of the flesh. Okay? See, there's two spirits. For the flesh lusts against the Spirit, and the Spirit against the flesh. And they are contrary the one to the other, so that ye cannot do the things that ye would. Okay, they war against each other in us that we can't do the right thing. But if you be led of the Spirit, you are not under the law. Now, the works of the flesh are manifested, which are these: adultery, fornication, uncleanness, lasciviousness, adultery, witchcraft, hatred, various emulations, wrath, strife, seditions, heresies, envy, murders, drunkenness, reviling, and such like, of the which I tell you before, as I have also told you in the past, that they which do such things shall not inherit the kingdom of God. Okay? Now, what you do is this. Get the definition out of it. 17 words. Get the definition. Find your own definitions if you don't understand the word, because I don't understand half of them, and there's a lot to try to search for it, but I'm going to get them. And so you can know the meaning of the words. It's no shame in not knowing. It's a shame in not trying to find out, okay? It's a lot I don't know, but I'm trying, okay? I'm going to get it. But I just didn't get it tonight. But I want you to do your own homework. Younger than me, I'm old. Search it. Don't be lazy. Don't be slack on God. He gave his only son to give us a chance to come go to heaven. No, don't take it lightly. Don't know we only have one life to live, but we don't know when it's over. And that's reality, okay? Time out for putting it under the carpet. It's time to face reality. It's time to face it. And let's do it, and do it in a dignified and nice way, so that we know where we're going to spend eternity, because that's what it's all about. Heaven or hell, which do you choose is up to you. But if you don't know about hell, then you don't know which way to go. I'm here to tell you. God brought me back to tell you why I'm so late in my life. At 92, I don't know. I didn't ask it. And then, too, it's not my business if he gave me the job. He know why he waited so late. And I don't ask him any questions. I just do. I'm obedient. Obedient is better. I'm looking at man. Think you got to live up to the expectation of stuff. You don't have to live up to man's expectation or what the opinion is about you and all that stuff. Get over it. Try to fit in and want them to like you and all that. No. You like me if you want. If you don't, you don't. I'm going to be who God made me. Better be the best that you can be. Free. Be your own person. Never did try to fit in and stuff. My mom always told me, baby, if it don't fit, don't force it. She said that I didn't ask any questions back then because you couldn't ask too many. But as I got older, I asked her, Mom, what does that mean if it don't fit, don't force it? Well, baby, if people act like they don't want to be bothered with you, don't you force yourself on them. Meet them where they are. Leave it when you see it. I said, oh, thank you, ma'am. And I do. Could care less myself. Be your own person. They don't have no hell or hell to send you to. We all standing in line. Don't know who's next. Always trying to compete with each other. That put that stuff down. Find out your own gifts and talents that God gave you and use them. And utilize them. And he gave them to it, all of us so we can deliver care and use it for his glory. Not to think we all there in a bag of chips. Get a little degree in this and that and early. Got so much education. You're up in the air somewhere. He can pull you down just as soon as you go up there. He don't share his glory with no man. He don't share it with no man. So you're running on up the carpet ladder, you're looking at the little folks, looking down on them like little ants. Ain't doing a thing to put nothing back in the community, apple. Making all the big bucks and six figures and all that, and not putting a dime back to help those that's suffering. And you're looking at it every day, the little children out there need school and everything, but you got your big bucks, and you got your head up in the air, nothing is going well. So you're not concerned about the little man. Come on there, politician. If I had my way, I'd fire all of you. Yeah, get somebody in there that's doing the right thing. That's right. I sure would. Now everybody want to be at the centers and everywhere, all the politicians, the election coming up, right? I haven't heard any of them say anything about the schools closing. And all that stuff, them 17 schools, not one person. They talking about building houses, fixing streets, everything. But not one word about those schools and what we plan to do with them. We need to get some answers from those people. Don't wait till they start undercover, they do all this and that and the other, and then they're going to drape it on us. Come on, parents. We got to fight for our children, grandparents, all of us, cousins, nieces, and nephews. Deadbeat daddies, all the ones that didn't do nothing. You can do something now. Ask God to forgive you and come on in. I say, he will. Come on. Don't let our children go down. It's our responsibility. Yes. It's beautiful. Make me want to cry. I don't know why God gave it to me this late in life in 92. All I know is I'm going to do what he tell me. That's it. I'm not supposed to know everything. Just do what he tell you to do. Go where he send you. He's with you. I'm not afraid of nothing but a snake and a worm. Think about nobody's opinion. Don't matter to me. The only opinion I think about is Jesus Christ. What do God think about me? Okay. He's the only opinion I care. Family, friends, and if they like me, don't, it don't matter. I love them. That's all that matters with me. Mm-hmm. That's the way it is. I had to learn it, though. Now, I'm getting back to the nitty-gritty. Oh, God, I think that Mr. That little eagle boy, whatever name, Jalen or somebody, I thank him for the donation to the schools. But the thing is, we need to find out where that money is going. They said they had the first $250,000 he gave. They said it was 60 schools got air conditioners. Okay, now he gave a big buck, gave some big bucks to this North Eve High School and everything. It's supposed to replenish the whole deal and over there. We need to know where the money is going. You always talk crying broke. We need to know where this money is going. I'm parents, listen to me. You don't fight for those buildings and stuff. Your children, guess what? And their children, generation to generation, will be in a fix if we don't try to fix it now. We'll be dead and gone. Them children be suffering all down in here. Your grandchildren, your great-grand, generation to generation. Now we have an opportunity to do something and leave a legacy for these children. Now, while we are alive, and make it better for the other generation, little tiny ones coming up behind these children. We have to make a way for them. I mean, Martin Luther King and all of them, we made a way for them. People died to give us the opportunity. Why don't we take it? To give us freedom. Why don't we take it? And let's tell those ball games to get some money like Jalen did. Yeah, they can do that. Have it as a tax write-off. They can. Tax exempt or whatever they call that thing. Yeah. We buy their jerseys and all that other stuff of theirs. What they do with that money? Go to the ball games, we go, pay all that money, and fly somewhere, to hear them play and all that stuff. Come on. Let them put something back in the community. Phillies, 76ers, the Flyers, who else? The mayor, Dr. Wallerton, personally. They make big bucks, the school districts. Put something back in the community so we can open those schools up and renovate those schools that we could save and put our kids back in the same facility where they live at. Come on, we can do it. They're not saying anything, but they're doing something undercover. And then they're going to drape it on us, and then we just sat back and let them do it. Come on now. You can't trust them. Our kids, don't they mean more to you than you birth them in this world than to die and leave them in the hands of the devil? Let's make a deal. That's not a deal, but let's make a difference. Let's fight for our children while we have life and make things better for them. They don't need to go through this stuff. They don't need these burdens. These are children. And the politicians, all of you better get it together, because God's going to deal with you. I guarantee you. Now you're flying high now with your money and all that stuff. I tell you what, better come down before he pull you down and put you out of your job and everything else. Because you're messing with the children, and he don't like that. I don't like it either. And I'm talking to him about it. Sure is. So, do the right thing. Repent and ask God to forgive you and do the right thing. He put you in there to be your servant. You're not to be served politicians. We are the constituents. You to serve us. Okay? That's what you're supposed to do. That's government. Okay, now come on down. Let's get it together. We had that much time. We don't know how much time we have when Jesus coming back. I'm watching for him every day myself. I'm not worried about nothing. Happy, and I'm gonna do the right thing. Peace, nothing like peace. Love, joy, peace, long suffering. That's his spirit. I got it, and I'm happy with it. Don't worry about man's opinion. They can get it too. No envy me. Get it for yourself. You have the same opportunity as me. Do the right thing. Get away from this old world and getting caught up in there. Them old jerseys, cell phones, all that old mess. Don't mean nothing. Die today and tomorrow, and somebody fussing on for you to cold. Trying to compete with people and outdo somebody. Come on. Do your own thing. Find out who you are and be the best you can be. Can't nobody beat me being me. I love me. And love the gifts and talents that God gave me to use for his glory. And this is my motto, too. It's H-O-P-E. know what it stands for? Helping other people excel. I get a kick out of that. Helping people bring out the best in them. Oh, yeah. Encouraging them. I just get a kick out of seeing them and perk up and everything. Yes. And then it's not flattery either. I mean it from my heart. Through the grace of Jesus.
1: Mother Watson's prayer time. Prayer time.
0: Oh, praise God. I could talk all night. Heavenly Father, thank you for another opportunity. Thank you for love and understanding. I hope I said something that will help my children out there in the public somewhere. In Jesus' name I pray and I thank you. Good night, Miss Debbie. Amen.
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6: Sleeping away. Now, now, now, now. I got a young man, well, I can call him that, that's here tonight. We talked and I decided that I'd write a song just for him and myself so that we could just sing it to you. And he's been my friend for a long time. We go way back. Ladies and gentlemen, will you welcome with me Brother Lee Williams.

And y'all know, listen, I just want to let Lee sing. 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I mean, I just...

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1: How y'all doing out there? This is Minister Debbie, known as the Storyteller. Good morning, good morning. It is 3:41 in the morning. Come on, y'all. Whatever you do, do not turn from this station. We got Apostle Dawn. She's coming on. She's new. So make sure you tune in at 4:30. Let's find out what she's talking about. At 4:30, y'all. God bless. I'll be right back real soon.
0: I tell you, it's just a matter of time.
2: Can I say mine again?

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But you be just like somebody else.

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Just a matter of time. All right. I want you to just kind of listen. 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

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Do I have some witness here?

0: I want everybody to say hallelujah.
1: Hallelujah.
0: Thank you, Jesus.
2: Thank you, Jesus.
0: Hallelujah.
1: Hallelujah.
0: Say this, say this, say this.

There is an outpouring of the Holy Spirit at Faith Love Outreach Church located at 1630 Germantown Avenue in Philadelphia, Pennsylvania. The hand of God is on this church. Steve LaFrieda, who is the servant prophet and pastor of Faith Love Outreach Church, cordially invites you to Sunday morning worship services starting at 11:30 a.m. You are also invited to Monday's 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and Saturday afternoon at 6 p.m. Steve LaFrieda wants you to come and be where God

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can take it on your job. You can take it to school. The presence of the Lord never has to cease. As long as he has an invitation, as long as you hunger and thirst after him.

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Gently rest upon us. Oh, we invite your presence to gently rest upon our hearts. Greetings, greetings, and welcome to Morning Dew with Apostle Dawn Geary. It is always an honor and a privilege to share this time with you, whether it is morning, afternoon, evening, or even in the middle of the night where you are listening. I welcome you from wherever you are or wherever you may be around the world. You may be driving, you may be preparing for work, or you may be just sitting at home. Maybe you're in a hospital room. Maybe you're in a nursing facility. Or maybe you're just simply trying to gather your thoughts after what has been a difficult week. Wherever this broadcast finds you, God knows exactly where you are. You are listening to the voice of Apostle Dawn Geary, founder of Acts 2 International Ministries Incorporated, where our mission is to preach and teach the gospel of Jesus Christ, to minister healing and deliverance, to disciple and mentor people into spiritual maturity, and to help God's sons and daughters understand their identity, authority, and kingdom assignment. Our ministry declaration at Acts 2 International Ministries Incorporated is to be empowered by the Spirit, restoring lives, and advancing the kingdom. Today, we are continuing our Coming Back to the Garden series. But our title of today's series is, or our title of today's message is Identity Stealers. Will the Real You Please Rise Up? This message today is not about trying to create a new version of yourself. It is about letting God's truth uncover the person underneath the lies, the labels, underneath the wounds, comparison, performance, appetite, and borrowed identities that have tried to define you. I'd like you to keep these questions in your heart today. I have three questions. Who told you? Who are you, and what is your name? The garden will ask us, who told you? Isaac's tent will ask, who are you? And Peniel will ask, what is your name? Jesus Christ will bring us back to the truth of who you are, according to the Father, and how he has created, designed, and purposed you. Whose voice have you allowed to name you? Going back to the garden, starting in the foundation, starting from our foundation in Genesis 1, 26 and 27, God said, let us make man in our image, after our likeness. So God created man in his own image, male and female, he created them. I want to remind you today that God established your identity before your assignment. Adam did not work for identity, but he worked from identity. The garden order was first presence, then identity, then relationship, authority, and last assignment. But what happened after God had spoken, another voice entered the garden. In Genesis 3, chapter 3, verse 1. It says, now the serpent was more subtle than any animal of the field which
God had made. And he said to the woman, has God really said? The attack or the assault or the questioning began with a competing word. Has God said? Did God really say that? What or who is it that has been vying for your attention? Who has been questioning you? Did God really say that? Before the fruit was even taken by Eve, another thought had been introduced. And the serpent tempted them to reach for what God had already spoken over them. This is why one of the great questions of this coming back to the garden series in Genesis 3:11, who told thee? Who told you? I would ask you today, who has been speaking into the garden of your mind? In Matthew 13, verses 3 to 9, it talks about the sower in the seed. Before a farmer went out to sow, as he sowed, some seeds fell by the roadside and others fell on good soil and yielded fruit. We know that the seed is the word, but the soil determines how the word is received. I had asked the question in our previous time, what is the condition of the soil of your heart? The soil determines how the word is received. And the enemy is always after the word because the word is what brings light and life into every situation that you may encounter. But the word also reveals God, because the word was Jesus that came in manifested flesh. The word was made flesh. In the beginning was the word was God, and the word was with God. And it always is the word that confronts false identity. So we saw another sobering picture when we discussed Cain and Abel. God warned Cain before the act. God is always going to give his warning before he gives his wrath. In Genesis 4, 6, and 7, the Lord came unto Cain and he said, why art thou wroth? Why are you angry? Why has the expression of your face fallen? If you do well, won't it be lifted up? But if you don't do well, sin crouches at the door. What this is showing us is that Cain, what Cain and the story of Cain is showing us is that what is happening inwardly, in your heart matters. The problem with Cain was that he did not understand his identity as a son. And God had to address anger and the danger that was at the door before Cain acted against Abel. As we can see, there is a theme. And this is why we always have to come back to the garden, because we have to come back to our God-given identity. Our identity has everything to do how we perceive, and how we receive our identity has everything to do with how we enter into relationship. It is only when we enter into covenant, when we come out of agreement with lies, when we come out of agreement and we come to the place where we have to allow God to bring exposure to what is going on within the inner man. Our inward agreements eventually affect our outward choices. Let me say that again. Our inward agreements eventually affect our outward choices. So today we ask,
What happens when pressure makes us treat God's gift as worthless? Do not let pressure appraise your promise. Today we are going to focus on the story of Jacob and Esau. And you can find that in Genesis chapter 25, verses 25 through 34. Jacob and Esau were twin sons born to Isaac and Rebekah. But even before their birth, there was a struggle between them. Esau, the firstborn, grew to be a skillful hunter and a man of the field, while Jacob was a quiet man who stayed among the tents. As the older son, Esau possessed the birthright, a sacred inheritance carrying family responsibility, spiritual privilege, and a future promise. One day Esau returned from the field exhausted and hungry while Jacob was cooking stew. Esau asked for food and Jacob demanded the birthright in exchange. Focused on the urgency of the moment, Esau swore an oath, ate the bread and stew, and went away. He treated his inheritance as though it had little value, allowing a temporary appetite to outweigh a lasting promise. Years later, when Isaac was old and prepared to bless Esau, Rebekah helped Jacob disguise himself in his brother's clothes. Goat skins covered Jacob's smooth hands and neck so that he would feel like Esau. When Isaac asked, "Who are you, my son?" Jacob answered with another man's name. "I am Esau, your firstborn." Isaac recognized Jacob's voice, but was persuaded by the clothing and the feel of his hands. And Jacob received the blessing intended for Esau. When Esau discovered what had happened, he wept bitterly and became angry, and Jacob fled from home. The conflict revealed two dangers. Esau undervalued what God had entrusted to him, while Jacob believed he had to wear somebody else's identity to obtain blessing. Both brothers were shaped by choices that were made under pressure, and their family was divided by appetite, favoritism, deception, and fear. After many years, Jacob prepared to meet Esau again. Alone at Peniel, he wrestled through the night and was asked, "What is your name?" This time he answered truthfully, "Jacob." God gave him the name Israel, marking a transformed identity born from encounter rather than disguise. When the brothers finally met, Esau ran to Jacob, embraced him, and received him. Their story moves from rivalry and exchanged inheritance through deception and separation toward truth, encounter, and reconciliation. It reminds us not to trade what God has given us for temporary satisfaction and not to borrow another person's identity to receive what only God can establish. So if we break this down, we break down this text in Genesis 25, 29 to 34. Jacob boiled stew. Esau came in from the field, and he was famished. And Jacob said, "First sell me your birthright." He ate and drank and rose up and went away. So Esau despised his birthright. First, we have to recognize that Esau was tired and hungry. His feeling was real. How many of you that are listening today know that feelings are real, but they are not facts? Feelings are going to lie to you. Feelings are going to set you up because feelings are temporary. A temporary feeling affected his future. His birthright carried future value, but his appetite became louder than his inheritance. Here is the identity stealer principle. The enemy does not always have to take something from you. Sometimes he tries to convince you
that what God placed in you is not valuable enough to protect. Esau was really saying, what good is this birthright to me right now? That is what pressure does when it becomes our focus. It makes the future look small compared to the feeling of the moment. I would also say to you today, do not let a temporary feeling make a permanent decision. Do not trade identity because right now you are feeling lonely. Do not give up your birthright because you may be angry at your situation. Do not trade your identity because you are tired, you are provoked or hungry. Appetite can be food. Appetite can come in the form of looking for attention. Appetite can come in the form of looking for approval. Maybe you're looking for recognition. Maybe right now you are looking for revenge. Appetite can come in the form of lust of the eyes. It can come in the form of the love of money. It can come in the form of desire, or it can come in the need to prove yourself. Desire is not the problem. But desire becomes dangerous when it becomes the master. Let me say that again. Desire, even your appetite, or maybe the need for attention or approval. Sometimes the desire for recognition, even the desire to want to prove yourself. Desire is not the primary issue or the problem, but it becomes dangerous when it becomes your master. Esau's hunger was something that he experienced, but it was not who he was. It was a fleeting, temporary feeling or experience. And we have to come to the place where we can separate our condition. Let me say that again. Separate your condition from your identity. Tired is a feeling. Tired may be an expression or a place of weariness, but tired is not your name. Grief is a feeling. Grief can come in a place or a season or a period of time. But grief is not your name. You may be in a difficult transition right now, but transition is not your name. Never let what you feel in one moment tell you what your God-given inheritance is worth. I want everyone to listen to me today by way of the Holy Ghost. And I want you to repeat after me, wherever you may be listening from today. I will not trade my inheritance for a temporary appetite. Hallelujah. I would like to invite you today. I would like to invite my listeners, everyone who is listening within the sound of my voice today. I will not trade tomorrow for today's appetite. Hallelujah. Esau is only one side of the identity struggle. Esau undervalued what belonged to him. Jacob's story shows another danger. Believing you have to wear somebody else's identity in order to be blessed. This is one of the ways that the enemy will try to come and trick and deceive when we think that we have to compare our identity with someone else.
in Genesis 27, verse 15 to 16, it says, Rebekah took the good clothes of Esau, her elder son, and put them on Jacob, her younger son. She put the skins of the young goats on his hands and on the smooth of his neck. Jacob is dressed in Esau's clothes. His hands and neck are covered so he will feel like Esau, and then he approaches his father. In verse 18 and 19, he came to his father and said, My father, he said, here I am. Who are you, my son? Jacob said to his father, and he replied, I am Esau, your firstborn. Isaac asked, Who are you? Again, I would ask you today, this is the identifying question that Isaac asked Jacob, Who are you? But Jacob answers the identity question with another man's name. I am Esau. In the garden, the question was, Who told you? Now, in Isaac's tent, the question becomes, Who are you? Jacob had his own voice, but he believed he had to wear someone else's identity to receive the blessing.

hands were the hands of Esau. The voice of Jacob was real, but the hands were the hands of Esau. That sentence speaks powerfully to identity. Your voice may still be in there, but life has covered you with so many layers that you hardly recognize yourself. Some layers came from comparison. Some layers may have come from pressure. Some may come from rejection. Some may come from being in survival. Some of those layers or voices may come from woundedness in your soul, but some have come from your choices that you have made so that you can gain acceptance. The pain may be real, but pain does not get the final word over your identity. You do not have to become someone else to receive what God has for you. I want to speak that over you today. You do not have to become someone else to receive what God has for you. You do not have to settle for the counterfeit. You do not have to counterfeit or counter-react by trying to become someone or something else that God has not intended for you. God does not need another Esau. He needs a Jacob to encounter him. So today, I would implore you, it is time to take off the costume. It is time to take off the labels of false identity. We have to take off the falsities or the names or the titles or the labels that others have tried to give you, even things that you may have come into agreement with, lies that have hooked into your belief system. It is time to take off the pressure that this world tries to give you, pressure family tries to give you, pressure to make a certain amount of money, pressure that the world would give you, pressure to try to prove, pressure to take off the identity that says your value is equal to your productivity. You can bring the real person into the presence of Jesus. Hallelujah. It is time to come out of agreement with words. It is time to come out of agreement with covenants that you may have made even by believing in false identity, by believing when fear tries to rear its ugly head, by presenting false evidence that may appear real. We have to come out of identity with what we have been wearing, out of places where we have tried to steal ideas, thoughts, and ideologies that maybe the world or social media has tried to encompass you in. Maybe it's been by comparison. Maybe it's been by anger. Maybe it's been by doubt. Maybe it's come in the form of unbelief or low self-esteem or low self-worth. You do not have to pretend. You do not have to allow what the enemy would present to you as the counterfeit. You don't have to pretend. All you have to do is come into the presence of Jesus. He wants to turn your graves into gardens. He wants to come into the garden of your soul, into the soil of your seed. The Bible says it's only when the kernel of your seed
falls into the ground.

when it's placed into the ground and dies. We have to die. We have to die to the premature places that the enemy would send to bring death into your situation. He's trying to bring counterfeits. Hallelujah. He's trying to bring false labels. And he's trying to make us come into covenant with words that God has never spoken. Today, we are talking about identity stealers. The question that we would ask you today on this broadcast of dew in the morning, the morning dew, is identity stealers. Will the real you please rise up? I would have you to ask yourself, are you living from God's truth? Or are you wearing something that life has put on you? Hallelujah. Are you living? Are you existing from a place of God's truth? Or are you wearing labels

We have to understand that it was only when Jacob could come to an encounter with the living God that changed the direction of his identity story. If we go further into the story in Genesis 32, verse 24, it says, Jacob was left alone and wrestled with a man there until the breaking of the day. And he said to him, what is your name? He said, Jacob. Your name will no longer be called Jacob, but Israel. Jacob came to a place of Peniel. And Peniel actually meant the face of God. There has to come a place where we stop wrestling. There is always a wrestle that is going on between our soul and between the spirit of the living God. But Jacob had to come to the place where he had to stop hiding. Peniel means face of God. He had to come and face God. It was only when he came to see God face to face. It was where he came to the place where he stopped answering to Esau's name and stood before God as Jacob. What is your name? This is where I would invite you today to whisper your honest answer to God. God does not need our disguises, but God is asking for our authenticity. It's only in transparency. It's only when we invite God into the real. It's only when we bring him the real person. And notice the encounter does not end with Jacob merely confessing his old name, but is where God speaks into his future. The story moves from exposure towards transformation. Will the real you rise up? Means letting God strip away the lies and bring your life under his truth. Coming back to the garden, God asks, who told you? Then when we went to Isaac's tent, Isaac asked, who are you? But it's only when we come to Peniel that God can ask, what is your name? And now we need one more movement. We need to ask, who has the authority to restore your identity? Identity had to be restored, and it could only be restored by the promised seed. In Genesis 3 and 15, because of the fall and the aftermath of the fall, the Lord said, God said to Eve and Adam, in Genesis 3 and 15, I will put hostility between you and the woman and between your offspring and her offspring. He will bruise your head and you will bruise his heel. Even in the aftermath of the fall, scripture points forward to conflict and victory. The biblical story keeps moving towards God's redemptive purpose. In Genesis 3 and 16, now the promises were spoken to Abraham and to his offering. He doesn't say to descendants as of many, but as of one, to your offspring, which is Christ. So the primary focus now, Paul brings the promise into focus in Christ. Your identity will never be restored by self-improvement, disguise, or performance. Your identity can only be restored through Jesus Christ, Yeshua, our Messiah. Christ reconciles us
to the Father. But Christ also confronts every false voice. In John 10:10, it tells us that the thief comes to steal, kill, and destroy. But Jesus came that we might have life and have it more abundantly. So identity stealers cannot end with us staring at the thief. We have to turn our attention to Jesus. This is why it requires two turns. We not only have to turn away from our wickedness, we have to turn away from the lies of the enemy. We have to turn away from the system of this world, but we have to turn our attention to Jesus. The serpent questioned identity. Esau undervalued inheritance, and Jacob borrowed identity, but Christ restores identity. Christ in you, Christ in me, is the hope of glory. In 2 Corinthians 5:17, it says, therefore, if anyone is in Christ, he is a new creation. The old things have passed away. Behold, all things have become new. This is not just merely self-improvement, but this requires that we come out of the old. This requires that we have new life in Christ. It cannot be within yourself. It cannot be within your attempts and in your striving. But it has to come from coming out of old systems, old mentalities. In Christ, I do not have to borrow a name. I receive a new life. When I come into Christ, when I allow him to come into me to see, I do not have to borrow a name because I receive new life. So now I want to speak directly to you today. Will the real you please rise up? Not the person that rejection names. Not the person that abandonment names. Not the person that comparison constructed. Not the person that a title. Not the person that a label, not the person that your mother and father has given you, not the person that comparison constructed, not the person that abandonment named, not the person that success has manufactured, not the person that failure has tried to condemn, not the person who has spent years wearing another person's clothing. Not the person that has tried to compare yourself and come as another person's name. Not the person that has tried to form your identity in another person's identity. Not the person that has brought comparison because you thought your own voice was not enough. But let the person that God is restoring through Christ rise up under the truth of his word. In the beginning was the word. In the beginning, in Genesis 2:7, it says, and the Lord God formed man of the dust of the ground, and man became a living soul. God breathed life into Adam. Today, God is breathing his ruah. God is breathing life into you. Hallelujah. The very life and breath of God is breathing into the places of your inner life that feel dry, places that have been buried, places that have been silent or forgotten, places to invite the Holy Spirit. It is only by invitation. When you invite the Holy Spirit to breathe on those places again,
the Holy Spirit restores us into truth. It is the Holy Spirit that brings us into wholeness. It is by inviting Jesus into the fragmented places of the soul. It is only when the glory light of Jesus comes into the dry places of the lost and the afflicted soul that he can shine his glory light, the dunamis glory light of Jesus, coming into places by our admission that we can no longer do it within our own strength. God is calling us to a new place of surrender so that he can bring us out of old identity, old systems, old beliefs, old places where the soil of the soul has been dried, where it has been cracked, where we come out of abandonment and we enter into life, the abundance of life that Christ has died to set us free. I am here today. I am Apostle Dawn Geary, and I am here to declare and decree that you are not your wounds, the appetites of your flesh. It is not by your performance or even other people's opinions that shape and make you. But we go to the original intention, the places where God has even brought his thought by his mind, the mind of God, forming you into the very essence of who you are. Because it's only when you know who you are and whose you are that your identity can come into the proper evaluation, that he can bring impartation by way of activation. Information is merely information. It's only when there is activation by way of revelation that we can be awakened. Speak to the dry bones. I prophesy to every dry place, to every place that has looked dead. We speak right now to the places that have seemed like they have been dry and taken to the place even of being brittle. The places where the bones have been sitting there, places of depravity, deprivation, and degradation of your soul. And we prophesy. It's only when the Spirit of the Lord rises up. The Bible says that when the enemy comes up against you like a flood, that the Spirit of the Lord would raise up a standard against him. And we raise up a standard right now because we come into a place of true authenticity. We come into a place of transparency where we stop wrestling with God, where we allow God to take us from Jacob, where we present ourselves the true and the honest places of the soul. Hallelujah. Where we begin to invite him into the painful, hurtful places so he can restore identity, where he changes our name, where you once were forsaken, you are not forsaken, where you once maybe have been forgotten, but God recalls your name, just as he recalled the name of Joseph. When Joseph's name was recalled to the cupbearer, when his name was brought by recall by way of the Holy Spirit at the intended time and place, he presented his name to the king because he remembered who he was in the prison. Sometimes when you're in the prison, sometimes when you're in the desert, sometimes when the enemy would make you to feel that you were being tossed to and fro in the sea, hallelujah, when there are waves of doubt and unbelief that come, but it's when Jesus rises up, when God brings Jesus and he shows up into the scene, that he can begin to restore what the enemy has tried to steal. When he brings us back to the place, and he reminds us of the promise where the pain and becomes purpose, where all the perseverance turns into promise,
where promises become revealed. Because where God begins to deal, he then begins to reveal. Hallelujah. And then the places become into manifestation of healing, where miracles, signs, and wonders begin to manifest out of the deep places and recesses of your soul. Hallelujah. Where wounds and wilderness become wondrous works. Hallelujah. Hallelujah. Thank you, Jesus. Hallelujah. Hallelujah. We give God all the glory. We give God all the praise. It's only when we invite him to come into me to see. Hallelujah. I put down the weapons. I put down the weapons of my mouth, where I stop thinking that I have to defend myself, where I stop thinking that I have to be a perpetrator, where I stop becoming a perpetrator of fraud, where I stop being fraudulent, and I come and I allow God to strip me, where I allow God to look into me, where I allow God to redefine, where he takes those things and begins to remember, where he begins to remember, where he takes me out of graves and he takes off the grave clothes and he takes me from the graves and he brings me back to the garden, where he brings me back to the garden, where I come back to my true identity as a son and as a daughter, where he begins to restore and establish, where I become established, where his love becomes the banner, where his banner over me is love, where he reintroduces me to the original design and the intent, where he restores communion, where I begin to commune by the blood of Jesus, where I overcome by the blood of the Lamb and the word of my testimony, where the blood begins to speak a better word, hallelujah, where the blood defines, where the blood realigns, hallelujah, where the blood restores God-given covenant, hallelujah. The blood that was written in the covenantal promise, where Jesus comes and the promise, hallelujah, takes over the purpose. The purpose takes over, hallelujah, and the posture becomes the posture, hallelujah, of promise, hallelujah. Thank you, Jesus. And I come into the new name, hallelujah, where the new name becomes what has been engraved and the word of God becomes engraved on the tablets of my heart. Hallelujah. Thank you, Jesus. If I would like you to come, if you were able, into repeating these declarations after me. Hallelujah. It is only God that has the right to define me. It is only God who has the right to define my purpose. It is only God who has the right to give me my name. I will not trade my inheritance for temporary satisfaction. I will not trade my inheritance for temporary satisfaction. I will not wear somebody else's identity. I release comparison. I want you to insert your name into these declarations and decrees. I release comparison. I release false labels. I reject every lie that contradicts God's word. I repent of every agreement that I have come into for every lie that contradicts God's word. And I reject every lie right now. My wounds are a part of the story, but they are not my identity.
my failure does not have the final word. I receive the truth of who I am in Christ. I receive the truth of who I am in Christ. Everything I have comes from Christ. I stand in communion. I am in common union with Christ, and I will live from identity, not for identity. I will live from identity, not for identity. I receive the word into good ground because my heart is yielded to the Lordship of Jesus, Yeshua the Christ. I belong to Jesus. I no longer belong to the system of this world. I come out of agreement with Baal, and I come into agreement with the spirit of adoption. I am coming back to his presence. I am coming back to his voice. My ear is attentive to the voice of my good shepherd, and a stranger's voice I will not follow. I am coming back to his truth. I am coming back to the garden. Jesus has the final word over my life. Hallelujah. Hallelujah. Spirit of the living God, fall afresh like the dew in the morning. Before we close out this broadcast today, I want to give you an opportunity. I want to give everyone an opportunity within the sound of my voice to invite Jesus into every identity, every area where identity has been stolen. I challenge you to invite Jesus into every area where you have been wounded, where identity has distorted your mind. Every place where identity has exchanged your spiritual inheritance or has hidden. The very place. Maybe you recognize an Esau place, where you have traded something valuable because you are hurting, hungry, angry, lonely, tired, or exhausted. Maybe you recognize a Jacob place where you learn to wear another identity to gain approval or blessing. But maybe today is your Peniel moment, the place where you stop pretending and tell God the truth. And for those who are not saved, if you have never surrendered your life to Jesus Christ, this moment is for you. This is more than an invitation to become a better version of yourself. This is an invitation to be forgiven,
to be made new and to be reconciled to God through Jesus Christ. If you are listening and you are not saved, or if you have wandered away from God, you can pray with me right now. Do not wait until you feel that the time is perfect. Come to Jesus as you are. He is able to forgive sin. He is able to heal the broken places and give you new life. Repeat after me. Lord Jesus, I come to you as I am. I believe you died for my sins and rose again. Forgive me. Cleanse me and make me new. I surrender my life to you. Jesus, come into every place where I have traded what you gave me for something temporary. Come into every place where I learned to wear somebody else's identity. Come into the place where rejection spoke, abandonment spoke, shame spoke, comparison spoke, failure spoke, fear spoke, or pain tried to name me. I did not ask you to erase my story. I ask you to heal me, renew my mind, and teach me to understand my story through your truth. I surrender every false name, every false covering, every destructive appetite, and every agreement with a lie. Breathe life into every place and teach me who I am in you. Be Lord over every room of my heart and every area of my identity in Jesus' name. Hallelujah. May the Lord guard the seed of his word in you and to teach you to value your inheritance, free you from comparison and false labels, and establish you in the truth of who you are in Christ. This has been Morning View with Apostle Dawn Geary, founder of Act International Ministries Incorporated. 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Always agape because of Christ. At Peniel, the question came, what is your name? And today, through Jesus Christ, the Father is calling you back to his voice, his truth, and his presence. Will the real you please rise up? This has been Morning Dew with Apostle Dawn Geary. Hallelujah. Who would answer the call today? This is your invitation. Hallelujah. Let's keep our eyes fixed on Jesus, the promised seed, our Savior and Lord. And may our lives become the living expressions of his grace and truth. Hallelujah. Thank you, Jesus. We give him all the praise. This is the voice of Apostle Dawn Geary from Acts 2 International Ministries Incorporated. Father, bring us back to your truth. Let your word take root in good ground. Heal wounded identity with wisdom, patience, truth, and support. And break the power of false labels. Expose every lie that has exalted itself against the full knowledge of God. Thank you, Lord. Bless your holy name.
I pray that this message has blessed you today. May the Lord continue to bless you and keep you. May his face continue to shine upon you. May his glory light illuminate every part of your soul, every thought lining up and bringing every imagination into the full knowledge and obedience of Jesus Christ. We yield to his authority and we walk in God-given identity so that we can steward and we can come into the place and we can walk out the promise that God has given to each and every one, because we are secure. We are founded and grounded in the infallible word of God. We are not shaken. We are not double-minded. You have not been discarded, but you are regarded by the King of Kings and Lord of Lords. Hallelujah. This is an invitation to come back to the garden, turning away from all things that are not profitable, but turning to and lifting up our face, so that our countenance becomes the very countenance of Jesus. We begin to look like him. We begin to talk like him. And we walk out our destiny. No one ever could care for you like Jesus. No one ever could satisfy like he can. So, we invite him into the very recesses of our soul. And the exchange is no more sorrow, no more shame, no more pain, because we come into the joy of the Lord. We come back to the garden. Hallelujah. Thank you, Jesus. Blessed be the name of the Lord, for he is worthy of all the praise, all the glory, and all the honor. Thank you, Lord. Thank you, Jesus. I'm returning to your presence. I'm coming back to your voice. I'm coming back to your truth. I'm coming back to the garden, because Jesus, you have the final word over my life. From this moment forward, I'm living from identity, not for identity. Thank you, Lord. My wounds are no longer a part of my story, because they are not my identity. Thank you, Lord. Blessed be your name. It is only God that has the right to define me. The Holy Spirit is restoring, and he is a rewarder of those who diligently seek him, because we live a life that is surrendered to Christ, in Christ. So it is no longer I, but Christ that lives in me. Christ in me, the hope of glory. In Jesus' name. Hallelujah. Thank you, Lord. Hallelujah.
will you answer the invitation today? Thank you, Lord. There was a song that we used to sing back in the day, and it was called "The Greatest Thing in All My Life Is Knowing You." The greatest thing in all my life is loving you. I want to know you more. I want to know you more. The greatest thing in all my life is knowing you. Jesus at the center of it all. Jesus. Yeshua. Hallelujah. Thank you, Lord. Glory be to the living Lamb of God who sits on the throne. Hallelujah. We thank him for drawing us to himself by his loving kindness, that he didn't leave us. He didn't leave us in the perils and the afflictions of our sin, but he called us out of the darkness and he called us into the marvelous light. And when we know our identity in him, we never have to question our identity again. So we thank him for the invitation to come back to the garden. Where purpose speaks louder than pain. With the same mind that is in Christ Jesus is in us. All things passed away. All old things passed away. Where we are becoming. It's only in the becoming. When we become who we are because we are backed in the love of God. No longer a slave to fear. No longer orphans, because we are God's children. And identity is restored. And we will no longer undervalue the inheritance that God gives us or try to borrow someone else's identity, because Christ has restored it. In the mighty name of Jesus. Hallelujah. Thank you, Lord. Thank you, Jesus. Hallelujah. Father, in the mighty name of Jesus, I thank you for every listener under the sound of my voice. You know where another voice entered, and you know where the seed was challenged. You know where appetite became louder than inheritance. And you know where comparison placed somebody else's clothes upon us. You know every wounded and hidden place. So we invite you to bring us back to your truth. Let your word take root in good ground. Heal wounded identity with wisdom, patience, truth, and safe support. Break the power of false labels and expose every lie that has exalted itself against the knowledge of God. Teach us to value what you have entrusted to us, and give us the courage to remove every disguise. Let us come honestly before you and receive the transforming work of Christ. Where there has been dryness, breathe again. Where there has been confusion, bring truth. And where there has been shame, bring the light of your grace.
where there has been striving, teach us to rest in relationship with you. Keep our eyes fixed on Jesus, the promised seed, our Savior and Lord. And may our lives become living expressions of your grace and truth. In the mighty name of Jesus. Amen, amen, and amen. Thank you, Lord. You're hearing from the voice of Apostle Dawn Geary, and this has been Morning Dew. 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And it is always agape because of Christ. Thank you, Jesus. Thank you, Lord.

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May God continue to bless each and every listener. 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

Somebody just need to testify to somebody next to him. Tell him, I'm stronger. I'm wiser. I'm better. Much better. When I look back over what he brought me through.

I just love to encourage myself. Sometimes I just look in the mirror and say, I'm stronger, I'm wise, I am better, so much better. When I look back over what he brought me through, I realize I made it because I had you to

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A Beasley Media Group station 14 minutes after the hour, 6 a.m. in the city of Camden, New Jersey, Philadelphia, and the tri-state area. Good morning, I'm Tyrone Bowman. Here's a look at the WTMR forecast for the Camden, New Jersey, Philadelphia, and the tri-state area. 59 degrees outside in the city of Camden, New Jersey, and Philadelphia. Today's temperature will be 66 degrees, going down into the low 50s on tonight. A wind advisory is in effect. These conditions are expected to last until 12 p.m. on this afternoon. It's going to be raining throughout the course of the day, and it's not going to be tapering off anytime soon. So we might as well get used to driving in the rain. It will be cloudy at the same time, so make sure you're driving carefully, driving safely, obey the speed limit, turn your lights on while you're driving, and make sure you get to where you're going safely. So it's 100% a washout today. On tomorrow, rain continues. 67 degrees will be the all-time high, low 60s on tomorrow evening, cloudy and partly sunny on Tuesday, 74 degrees. We have a heat wave coming through this week. Wednesday, cloudy and partly sunny, it will be 76 degrees. Going into Thursday, cloudy and partly sunny as well. Then the rain is back on Friday at 77 degrees with some passing thunder showers. Somewhat rain on Saturday at 66 degrees. Then on Sunday, it's going to rain again. It's going to be 70 degrees. So the rain is going to be up and down. The sun will rise this morning at 6:52 a.m., setting this evening at 6:49 p.m. The humidity will feel like it is 85% factor, making it appear to be much warmer than what it really is. Here's a take a look. Here's a look at the WTMR Morning Rundown, 6:30 a.m. It is the Ambassador Hour with Reverend Joseph Jetter Jr. talking about the missionary work that they're doing in America and around the world. 7 a.m., it's Pastor Vito Grant with a co-host, Angie on the Job, live until 7:30. At 7:30 a.m., it's A Confidence Heart with Kathy from New York City. 7:45 a.m., join me with your favorite seniors advocate, Edna Williams. 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To God Be the Glory with Reverend Mixon at 9 a.m., Getting You Ready for Church, Perfect Peace Ministries with Dr. Raymond M. Gordon Sr. at 10 a.m. 11 a.m., it's the Tom Farley Irish Hour with your host, Tom Farley. 1 p.m., What's Your Story presents presents Pastor Frieda Grant Rhema Word in the afternoon. Watchman Media Ministries, 1:30. The Church of Christ is at 2 p.m. The Holy Souls Hour with Joe Beltry from 2:30 until 3:45 p.m. Miss T is coming on board at 1 p.m. and she'll be with you until 4 p.m. on this evening. At 4 p.m. is going to be Pat Middleton, and she'll be with you until 7 p.m. At 7 p.m., Dan Murphy will join you with the very best in gospel music and programming at midnight. It's the Midnight Gospel Train with Minister Debbie Edwards. 3:45 p.m. it's Church of Your Destiny. At 6 p.m., Gospel Love Mission with Evangelist G.T. Anderson. 5:15 p.m., Evangelist Tyrone Barrington Sr., with Fresh Start Ministries, True Way Apostolic Church with Elder Charles M. Medley II at 5:30 p.m. A Teacher from God is at 6:30, 18 minutes after the hour, 6 a.m., and you're listening to WTMR 800 a.m. Camden, Philadelphia, a part of the Beasley Media Group. Coming up next, it's Intercessory Prayer with Pastor Frieda Grant. Someone prayed for you, ladies and gentlemen, and please take the time to pray for others.

Good morning, precious people. Somebody prayed for me on this morning, and I'm so glad they took a little time to pray for me. And guess what, beloved? They prayed for you also. Every time somebody says, "Our Father, who art in heaven, hallowed be thy name, thy kingdom come, thy will be done on earth as it is in heaven," give us this day our daily bread, and forgive us our debts as we forgive our debtors. Lead us not into temptation, but deliver us from evil. For thine is the kingdom, the power, and the glory. Every time "we" and "us" is mentioned, somebody is praying for you. Somebody is praying for me, and I'm glad about it on this morning. Father, we thank you right now for somebody praying for us on this morning. We thank you right now, God, that somebody didn't count it robbery to call out our names before you on this morning. Now it's our time. It's our turn, Lord. We humbly bow before you, thanking you right now, God, for life, health, and strength. Thanking you for the use and activities of our limbs. Thanking you for the blood running warm in our veins on this morning. Thank you for traveling mercies, even in the rain on this morning. Thank you right now, God, for all things done well. We come before you with an attitude of gratitude. We thank you, Lord, for keeping us all week long, clothed in our right minds, God. Thank you, Lord, that you watched over us while we slumbered and slept, God. We thank you for all that you're doing in our lives. We're coming before you on this morning, making a joyful noise unto you, God, unto the Lord on this morning. We thank you that you're allowing us to serve you with gladness, knowing that you are God. God, and it's you that has made us and not we ourselves. We are your people and the sheep of your pasture, Lord. We're entering into your gates with thanksgiving and into your courts with praise. We're thankful on this morning, and we bless your name. Hallelujah. Hallelujah. Thank you this morning, Lord, for all things on this morning. Before we ask you for anything, we take time to thank you for everything. Thank you, Lord, for food on our table, clothes on our backs on this morning. Thank you right now, God, for making ways out of no way on this morning, Lord. We ask that you remember your people everywhere, every pastor, preacher, teacher, every evangelist and missionary, every hedge and a highway worker, every laborer that's in your vineyard, that's lifting up the bloodstained banner. We ask that you remember husbands everywhere, wives everywhere, and the children on this morning, God. In the name of Jesus, Jesus, have your way. Get your glory. Move by your spirit on this morning, Lord. We ask that you pour out your spirit upon all flesh, that your sons and daughters would prophesy, and that the old men would dream dreams, in the name of Jesus. Jesus, have your way, God. Have your way, Lord. In the name of Jesus, remember the sick and shut in everywhere. Remember those that are bound in prison. They can yet be your free men and women in Christ. In the name of Jesus, Jesus, have your way on today.
Have your way in the songs of Zion. Have your way, God, in the tip on today. Have your way in your preach word on today. Let it fall on good ground. Bring it some 30, some 60, some 100-fold on this morning. We bless your name on this morning. Have your way. Somebody, Lord, needs a financial blessing. We ask that you open the windows of heaven and pour them out a blessing on this morning, that they won't have a room enough to receive, God. Have your way, God, in the name of Jesus. God, move like never before, God. Touch the hearts and minds of your people everywhere. Help us to be willing workers in your vineyard. I hear your word says, Lord, that the harvest is plenteous and the labors are few. I'm asking for harvest. I'm asking for laborers in the name of Jesus. In the name of Jesus, help us to work, Lord, while it's day, for the night is coming when no man can work. Move like never.

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Thank you for pastors that are yet getting in pulpits. Thank you this morning in the name of Jesus. Thank you for those that are yet looking out for the elderly. Thank you right now in the name of Jesus. Jesus, have your way. Help us to keep on praying. Help us to be steadfast, unmovable, always abounding in the works of your hand.

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1: Good morning. This is the Ambassador Hour with Dr. Joseph C. Jetter. I'm Joe Jetter Jr., and it's great to be with you again today. In the spotlight segment of our broadcast, we'll be discussing Dr. Ernest L. Wilson. He was very influential in the life of Dr. and Sister Jetter as they were starting Have Christ Will Travel Ministries back in the mid-1960s. We'll also hear a sermon from Dr. Jetter this morning. I want to give you an announcement. On September 7th, 2018, the mission will be having a banquet at Bible Way Free Will Baptist Church in Philadelphia, PA. Bishop Bell is the pastor. The banquet will start at 6:45 p.m. I hope you can join us. Let's get started with a word of prayer. Most gracious and heavenly Father, we thank you for this day. We thank you for allowing us to get up this morning. We thank you for life, health, and strength, and the ability to serve and worship you, Lord. We thank you for your wonderful gift of salvation, Lord. Lord, give us the words you want us to say in this broadcast today. This we pray in Jesus' name and for his sake. Amen.

0: Philadelphia, Pennsylvania, New Bethlehem Baptist Church, Philadelphia, PA. Dr. Ernest L. Wilson was the co-founder of the Afro-American Missionary Crusade. It was the first black leadership mission established in America in 1949. Reverend Wilson was a world Christian with ministries in Panama and Central America and was an inspiration to the black Christian community for youth ministries. He also was the first one to call for faith promise giving in the black church in the United States. Through the inspiration of Dr. Wilson, young people like Dorothy Evans at the time, Martha Thompson, became foreign missionaries. He probably had an influence on men like Tom Skinner. More can be learned about Dr. Wilson and the Dr. Ernest L. Wilson story by Joseph C. Jetter, Philadelphia, Pennsylvania. He was a world traveler. He was the one that got me interested in world missions. He invited me to Uganda in East Africa in 1964. I ventured to Uganda in 1965 as well. Through his influence, I got to meet Harry Campbell of the Uganda bookstores, Corey Ten Boom, Roy Hessen, and the author of The Calvary Road. Roy Hessen and Harry Campbell were from the East African Revival Movement from 1960 to 1972. Things began to happen. At the time, a little booklet we need to figure out about Dr. L. Wilson. We'll find the manuscript. I know Dad has it someplace for what he wrote about Dr. L. Wilson, Dr. Ernie Wilson. So Dad, tell us about this man. Had a tremendous impact on your life. I remember meeting him as a very young child. Dr. Ernest L. Wilson, he was definitely a world Christian, an evangelist, a preacher, teacher. He did many things.
1: Dr. Wilson was multicultural, African-American with a vision for world ministry and a blessing to our household. What would you say about Dr. Wilson?
2: Dr. Wilson definitely was used mightily of the Lord. I praise the Lord for Sister Wilson also, as she encouraged him to do all the work and traveling that he did, and encouraging the saints to give to the work of ministry and participate in the work of missions throughout the world.
1: Uganda bookshops instead of Uganda bookstores, there's a difference. One was inspired through the East African Revival, and the other one had something to do with Corey Ten Boom. I'm not sure what it was, but there's a difference. They both have a connection, though. It's important that we understand that in outreach, you reach out, and Brother Dr. Wilson had a vision to reach out and a reach up effect on world missions through his connection with Harry Campbell, Corey Ten Boom, and the Uganda bookshops.
0: So Dad, I can tell he was obviously the co-founder of Afro-American Missionary Crusades. And where do they operate out of primarily, Afro-American Missionary Crusades?
1: Afro-American Missionary Crusades operated primarily out of Philadelphia in a storefront over on Woodland Avenue somewhere. I'm not exactly quite sure, but they were here. They were reaching out, and they had something to do with the founding of the Afro-American Missionary Crusade.
0: Yes, and so I know that their primary work was in Liberia. Am I correct?
1: The Afro-American Missionary Crusade primary work was in Liberia, West Africa. The Uganda bookshops and all that crowd, Harry Campbell and Corey Ten Boom, was over in East Africa and Uganda and Kenya, and had a far reaching effect also on the spread of the gospel around the world by black people.
0: So what's so very exciting about Dr. Wilson is that
1: a little louder.
0: what's so exciting about Dr. Wilson was that at a very early time in Black missions, he was formulating Black missions. He was sending missionaries to the field, specifically to Liberia through the Afro-American Missionary Crusade. And also, he inspired you through during the time you were in Bible school, I believe that was in the early 60s, to take that first trip to Uganda. So if you can recall, I mean, it was a long time ago, what drove you to that first trip in Uganda?
1: Well, I went to a prayer meeting at Dr. Wilson's house down in Southwest Philadelphia, and he invited all of his team members to go. I wasn't a member of his team at the time, but I felt unusually inspired to go to Uganda. So I came home that night and I woke my wife up and I told her, I feel strangely moved to go out to East Africa with the Ernie Wilson team and see what's going on out there. And my wife looked at me and said, if you feel unusually inspired, it must be God's calling you to go out there, because you told me when you got back from Korea and Japan that you would never leave the United States again. I can remember you saying that. So if the Lord is leading you, let's look to the Lord for the money. Let's look to the Lord for the leading, and go and see what the Lord has for us.
2: Amen.
1: In Uganda.
0: Oh my, oh my. So he thought he'd never leave the shores again.
2: That's
0: after coming back from the military from Japan.
2: That's
0: wow.
1: Oh, yeah. I never wanted to go leave Philadelphia.
2: When you said that, I knew
1: for Jesus, I never would have left Philadelphia.
2: I knew it was the Lord.
1: Jesus is the only one that could move me to get out of life. I had a church, I had a ministry, I had a wife, a godly wife, and good children, and I wasn't about to leave all that on a whim. I knew the Lord had called me and was leading me, and I was satisfied to go and do the perfect will of God in my life for His sake, and I went.
2: And looking back, I can see God's hand moving in a special way in regards to his trip and then ongoing to full-time ministry.
1: There was an old preacher named Carla, Aaron Carla, some kind of Carla, who had a lot to do with my going and founding a church or taking over a church. I can't remember what his name is, but he lived over on 27th Street, and he had a godly wife and a good family, and they were the wandering gospel singers. Remember them, Ma?
2: Yes, I remember them. Yes.
1: I remember that brother Carter and his wonderful inspiration.
2: Praise
1: as
2: the Lord.
1: He helped me this with this and helped me with that, helped me with the other, to get me started to moving up and moving out for the Lord.

The Bible reading today will come from Romans 12, verses 1 and 2. I'll be reading from the New King James Version of the Bible. I beseech you, therefore, brethren, by the mercies of God, that you present your bodies a living sacrifice, holy, acceptable to God, which is your reasonable service. And do not be conformed to this world, but be transformed by the renewing of your mind, that you may prove what is good and acceptable and perfect will of God. May you be blessed by the reading of God's word.

0: In the text, we look at the scriptures and we see it for what it is, a directive, and not an elective, but a directive to do God's perfect will, to prove God's perfect will, and to reach out with God's perfect will to all people. Notice he says in verse 1, I beseech you. So you've got a responsibility. And then he talks about the mercies of God. Do you understand what he's saying? He beseeches us by the mercy of God that we reach out with as a living sacrifice, reach up with a living as a living sacrifice, and reach through and out to the people of the world with the good news of Christ's death, burial, and resurrection, and to tell the story deep and wide, far and wide, and farther than the eye can see. It is understandable that in these last days that men have a fear of the gospel. But I want you to reach out with the fruit of the gospel. Fear has no power or presence in the outreach of God. Because if we reach out and reach up and we go forward with the power of God, with the person of Christ, men will be saved. I came to Jesus as I was, weary, worn, and sad, and found in him a resting place, and he has made me glad. If you will seek Jesus, if you will seek the Lord Jesus, if you will search out for the Lord Jesus, you shall find him, and you will be able to touch others. Thanks be unto God for his unspeakable gift. Thanks be unto God for his gift that's unreachable as he reaches out with the mercies of God and the living sacrifice example. You will find fruit, you will find joy, you will find peace, you will find everlasting substance. Somebody sang a song one time, everlasting life, everlasting life. Everlasting life is free. I'm so glad Jesus lifted me. I'm so glad Jesus set me free. Reach up, and reach forward with the gospel of our Lord. Dr. Joseph C. Jetta, President and Director, Have Christ Will Travel Ministries, 528 East Church Lane, Philadelphia, Pennsylvania, 19144. Thank you and good morning.
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Good morning, beloved. Nobody but Jesus. And how I love calling his name. He's a wonderful counselor. He's a wonderful savior. Hallelujah. And I like the fact that she said she had to call in sometimes early in the morning and sometimes late at night. But when she got up off of her knees, everything was all right. Hallelujah. And before that, you heard Dorothy Norwood singing, "Victory is Mine." Hallelujah. And that was a great lead in. Thank you, Tyrone Bowman. Thank you so much this morning. I appreciate you. Hallelujah. Angie walked in this morning at 7:01. What a blessing. I praise God for her on this morning. By way of radio, she's the reason that I'm here on this morning. I'm grateful for her and her stand coming to the radio station through the midst of trials, through the midst of tribulation. She keep right on coming. Now, isn't that a blessing? God tells us to be steadfast, unmovable, always abounding in the works of the Lord. For as much as we know, our labor is not in vain. Father, we thank you for being steadfast on this morning. We thank you for being unmovable, God, always abounding in what you've given us to do, God. We thank you for your hand of mercy on this morning. We thank you for grace that woke us up and started us on our way. Father, we ask that you bless every listener, every hearer, God, every Facebook onlooker on this morning, God, that they would heed your call, that they would stay in the race, God, knowing that the race is not given to the swift nor to the strong, but to them that endure unto the end. So I'm asking on today, come on, endurers, come on, let's stay on in the race. Hallelujah. Knowing that there's a prize at the end of this race. Hallelujah. There's victory at the end of this race on this morning. Oh yeah, I feel that from the top of my head to the soles of my feet. I thank God on this morning that you and I are blessed in the city. Come on with me. We blessed in the field. We blessed when we come and when we go. We are the head and not the tail. We are the lender and not the borrower. We are above and not beneath. Our blessings are chasing us and overtaking us. Thank you, Lord. Thank you, Lord, that we are the lender and not the borrower. And we're doing all things without murmuring and complaining. Thank you, Lord. We've got an attitude of gratitude on this morning. And I'm glad about it. I'm glad about it. You see, when you trust in the Lord with all your heart and lean not to your own understanding, in all your ways you acknowledge him, he keeps on making a way out of no way. Because in John 14:6, he declares that I am the way, the truth, and the life, and no man can come to the Father but by me. And I'm glad about it on this morning, that we serve a risen Savior with all power in his hand. So no matter what you're going through, the Bible says endure hardness as a good soldier. And while you're being a soldier for a finale, he says put on the whole armor of God, that you'll be able to withstand in the evil day, that you'll be ready to fight and quench the fiery darts of the wicked. Come on, and let's wait on the Lord. Wait on the Lord and be of good cheer, beloved. Oh, I'm glad, I'm glad, I'm glad, I'm glad that I'm in the land of the living on this morning. I'm glad that God is so good, so kind, and so merciful. And I want you to know, I know what I was created for. I was created to give him praise. Hallelujah. That's praise in the good times. That's praise in the bad times. Because he says, in everything, give thanks. For this is the will of God concerning us in Christ Jesus. Hallelujah. And I'm
I'm glad about that. And I don't know how to quench his spirit. Hallelujah. I want to do what he called me to do, to say what he gave me to say, and be a blessing to those, oh God, that God has placed in my life, that I would inherit a blessing. Hallelujah. That's the Bible all day. You reap what you sow. Hallelujah. The world calls it karma, but you and I know that you, God said, God is not mocked. Whatsoever a man soweth, according to Galatians, that shall he also reap. Hallelujah. And I'm glad about that on this morning. I'm glad for you, Catherine. I know you're out there. I know you out there. And I praise God for you on this morning. May God continue to bless you richly for your faithfulness. Hallelujah. For your love. Hallelujah. And you love on the people of God. Oh, God. And I thank God for you, Catherine. You know we go way back to prison days. And I'm grateful for you and your stand in life and how God has kept you. Hallelujah. I praise God for you on this morning. I thank God for all my family and friends everywhere. Hallelujah. My prayer partner and the people of God that play a major role in my life, helping me to be what God has called me to be, sowing into my life. Hallelujah. In my down days, my up days. Hallelujah. God, Mom Edna. Hallelujah. Glory be to our God, Miguel and Star. Hallelujah. And all the people of God everywhere. I thank God for you. Now, real quickly, come on, say amen. Say amen. Hallelujah. For the joy of the Lord is our strength. Hallelujah. The joy of the Lord is our strength. And then I just hear him talking this morning. Hallelujah. In James, hallelujah, he tells us to count it all joy when we fall into divers temptation, knowing this, that the trying of our faith worketh patience. But let patience have a perfect work, that ye may be perfect and entire, wanting nothing. And if you lack wisdom in your situation, let him ask of God that give it to all men liberally, liberally and upbraid it not, and it shall be given him. He said, but let him ask in faith, not wavering. For he that wavereth is like a wave of the sea, driven with the wind and tossed. For let not that man think that he shall receive anything of the Lord. He goes on to say, a double-minded man is unstable in all his ways. Hallelujah. Hallelujah. I'm grateful. He says, blessed is the man that endureth temptation. For when he is tried, he shall receive the crown of life, which the Lord had promised to give to them that love him. So wait on the Lord, beloved. Wait on the Lord. And be of good courage. Hallelujah. And he shall strengthen thine heart. Amen. Come on, say amen. I thank God for you. I thank God for you. Now, real quickly, that was just my leading. I was feeling that all in my spirit. And I'm grateful for the Spirit of God. Hallelujah. Who lives and resides down on the inside. We used to testify back in the day, and I still have it. I'm saved, sanctified, and filled with the Spirit. That fire baptized. Hallelujah. And that with a mighty burning fire. And I'm grateful for that, beloved. I'm grateful for that. I'm going to a familiar passage of scripture for those that read God's word. And it'll be new to you if you don't open up the book, if you don't go to church and hear God's word. Because the Bible says and teaches in Romans that faith cometh by hearing, and hearing by the word of God. And he goes on to say in Romans, when Paul is talking, how can they hear except there be a preacher? How can he preach except he be sent? How beautiful are the feet of them that carry the gospel. Hallelujah. I got beautiful feet. Amen. Angie, you got beautiful feet. Amen. I love that. I love that. I love that. Beautiful are the feet of them that carry the gospel. That's what the Bible says. Amen. All right. Amen. So listen, we're going real quick. 7-Eleven. I got a couple minutes. We've shared a couple of scriptures and I love this particular passage. I'm going to read a little bit and talk about it. And you know me already. You know that when I talk about Jesus and him showing up, there is going to be a miracle. There is want to be a miracle. Wherever Jesus is even if he's in your heart, there's going to be a miracle. If he's in your mind, there's going to be a miracle. Wherever Jesus is, bodily, in spirit, and in truth, there is going to be a miracle. I hope you receive that in Jesus' name. So let's go on. He says, we're going with St. Luke, I believe. Yep, we're going to St. Luke, and we're going to start at the 9th
Let me see. Oh, yeah. No. That we're going to the 8th chapter, St. Luke 8th chapter, verse 40. And I'm going to start there real quick. And it came to pass that when Jesus returned, the people gladly received him, for they were all waiting for him. They gladly received him because they were all waiting. I love that. Are you waiting on the Lord today? Are you waiting with gladness? The people waited with gladness. And behold, there came a man named Jairus, and he was a ruler of the synagogue, and he fell down at Jesus' feet and besought him that he would come into his house. For he had only one daughter, about 12 years of age, and she lay a dying. But as he went, the people thronged him. And a woman having an issue of blood 12 years. Now there's a 12-year-old at the point of death. And then there's a woman that has an issue of blood for 12 years and has spent everything that she had on doctors and physicians, and she could not be healed of any. And she came behind him in the press, and she had already ministered to herself, stating, "If I could just touch the hem of his garment, I know that I'll be made whole." And the daughter could not make it to Jesus. So the father came in her stead, saying, "Listen, my daughter's 12 and she's at the point of death. Can you come and lay hands on her that she may be healed and she shall live?" And Jesus went with him. But while he was on the way, the woman was already ministering to herself, saying, "If I could just touch the hem of his garment." So no matter how long, if it's been 12 years, come on, you can still touch the hem of his garment. If it's 12 years, you can still be delivered. Amen. God bless you for tuning in on today. I'm grateful that God, no matter how long the trial is, no matter how long you've been in it, just call on his name. And his name is Jesus.

0: Good morning to our Lord and Savior Jesus Christ. Good morning, Pastor Freda Grant. And he's worthy to be praised. Yes, hallelujah. How was your yesterday?
1: It was beautiful.
0: God bless. Mine's too. It was wonderful. This is Angie on the job. I want to say good morning to Godmom Etna. Godmom Etna's not in the studio, but we're going to say Godmom Etna, good morning to you. And we know she's listening. Love you much. Also, good morning to Tyrone Bowman, our engineer, and good morning to you, family and listeners and Facebook lookers and Minister Gloria Pickens already. Good morning to you. God bless you all. Welcome to WTMR 800 AM radio broadcast. Angie on the job with Pastor Freda Grant here in the studio. And we welcome the Holy Spirit to come into our hearts and minds and come into this place in Jesus the Christ's name. Amen. Amen. Thank you, Lord. Not our will, but your will be done on earth as it is in heaven. Hallelujah. Psalms 33 verse 4 tells us, for the word of God is right and all his words are done in truth. We are on WTMR 800 AM on your radio dial and also on Facebook Live. You could go to Angie Braids on Facebook Live or Freda Grant. You can make a prayer request, say good morning, thank you, Jesus, amen, hallelujah. Family, show us some love. Show us some love. Share our video, too. We thank you, and we appreciate you. We appreciate your listenership. Hallelujah. Early in the morning, thank you so much, Minister Gloria Pickens, always faithful. This is the day the Lord has made, and let us rejoice and be glad in it. Thank you, Lord, for a new day with brand new mercy and grace. And it's another chance to get it right with our Lord and Savior, Jesus Christ. Hallelujah. Our Father, which art in heaven, hallowed be thy name. Thy kingdom come, thy will be done on earth as it is in heaven. Give us this day our daily bread and forgive our debts as we forgive our debtors. Lead us not into temptation, but deliver us from all evil. For thou is the kingdom and the power and the glory. And forever, amen. Lord, incline our hearts to your testimonies. Turn our eyes from worthless things and open our eyes to see wonderful things in your word. Give us understanding and grace and obedience. Let your truth guide and correct and comfort us today. So we put on the full armor of you, God, the belt of truth, the breastplate of righteousness, the shoes of the gospel of peace, the shield of faith, the helmet of salvation, and the sword of spirits, which is God's word, and praying in the Holy Spirit and for all God's people. I pray in Jesus the Christ's name. Amen. Amen. Amen. Family, whatever God's promises or speaks, he carries out completely. When God say it, believe it. When God say it, believe it.

0: God said it. We believe it. Hallelujah. Yes. Ooh, sorry. This is Angie on the job here. WTMR 800 AM where the master reigns. The scripture and meaning today is coming from Proverbs 4, verse 20. I get my breath. My son, attend to my words. Incline thou ears unto my saying. Meaning, an urgent call to listen closely to godly wisdom and instruction, family. The tip for the day is... God's word. John 1, verse 1 says, in the beginning was the Word, and the Word was with God. And the Word was God. God spoke the Word into existence, creating light and darkness, and oceans and plants and animals and people. Psalms 33 verse 9 says, for he spoke and it came to be. He commanded and it stood forth. Psalms 107 verse 20 says, he sent his word and healed them and delivered them from destruction. God's word will create in us a clean heart and renewed spirit. It will generate our lives and guarantee our future. God's word speaks through his commandments, his scripture, to your spirit and soul and mind. God's word speaks love and peace and joy, strength and faith, mercy and grace. God's word causes miracles and defeats the devil. Deuteronomy 8 verse 3 says, man does not live by bread alone, but man lives by every word that comes from the mouth of the Lord God. And Hebrews 4 verse 12 says, for the word of God is quick and powerful and sharper than any two-edged sword, piercing even to the divine ascenders of the joints and marrows, and is a discerner of thoughts and intents of the heart. Scripture is God's voice available free to you, family. Free. It's free. Proverbs 4 verse 20 says, my son, attend to my word. Incline thou ear unto my saying. And that is an urgent call to listen closely to godly wisdom and instructions. Glory to God. Amen. Family, the question is how do God speak to you? God speaks to me in many ways. He speaks to all of us in many ways. By scripture and prayer and music, by people and creations. Pastor Frieda Grant, how does God speak to you?
1: You just named them.
0: All above and more, right? Hallelujah. We thank God. We thank you, Lord, for your word. So your word. So your word is true. We love you, Lord. And we thank you. Glory to God. Angie on the job. God bless you.

Hallelujah. Yes, let that living word be in you, family. Hallelujah. Read your scriptures, the Bible, pray, go to church. Don't forget to go to church. And thank you for tuning in. Victorious Mac, Gloria Pickens, and who you have over there? God Mom Edna, and everyone who's on Facebook Live and even listening on 800 AM. This is Angie on the Job. God bless you.

0: Hi, everybody. You're listening to Confidence Heart with Kathy. I want to talk to you today about the comfort of hope. Yes, the comfort of hope is Jesus Christ in your life. Jesus wants to give you hope in the moment of your despair. Jesus wants to give you hope when you're feeling so hopeless that you're thinking that drugs and alcohol is the way out. And you're thinking that, well, you know what? I've tried everything and I can't get over my problem. Suicide is the way out. But guess what? When you kill yourself, there's no forgiveness beyond the grave. And you know what? You will have to stand before God and give an account for your own life. Because guess what? You can give Jesus your life. You can cast all your burdens on him because he's the only one that can heal your pains. Not drugs and alcohol. Not an alcohol bottle soothing your pain. God is the only one that can comfort you with hope. So right now, it doesn't matter what you're going through. You can release every pain in your life. Release them and give them to God. Because when you give them to God, he will resolve them. You see, God doesn't want you to solve your own problems because he loves you so much. It is time for you to know that you can make it in Jesus. You see, for so long, you've been trying to solve your own problems instead of letting God solve them for you. That's why he says 1 Peter chapter 5 and 7, casting all your cares on Jesus because Jesus cares for you. He didn't say you must cast your cares on you. Jesus wants to heal you. And he can't heal you when you refuse to trust him. You rather trust in an alcohol bottle. You rather trust in suicidal thoughts instead of releasing those negative thoughts and focusing on the end results. Jesus loves you today. So wherever you are, you may be hurting. You may be feeling hopeless. You may be feeling that you tried everything and nothing is working out. The reason why you're going through circumstances in your life, because you haven't tried Jesus. You see, you tried everything. You tried depending on your family. You tried depending on your jobs. You tried depending on the bank. You tried depending on everybody else, the financial system, the school, the job. But guess what? Jesus is the answer to your problems. Jesus is the only one that can give you hope in the moment of hopelessness. He wants to comfort you with hope. And how do you find hope? Having faith in Jesus Christ. When your problems try to defeat you, call on God. Have faith in him and he will rescue you from the pains. You don't need no drugs and alcohol. You don't need to get up on the phone and call somebody. All you need is faith in God. Open up your mouth wherever you are. You don't need no long drawn out prayer. All you need is one little small word. Having faith in God. Jesus, here I am. Whatever you're going through, just have faith in God. Call him up the way you know how. You can talk to him like you talk to your friends because he's a true friend. He's a father. He loves you no matter what you have done. So wherever you are right now, he can solve your problems. He can heal your disappointment. He can heal your betrayal. He can heal your rejection. He can heal your past. He can heal you from your failures. He can heal you from your obstacles. He can heal you from whatever is making you in pain. God wants to heal you from your pains. He said he wants to comfort you with hope. And how do you find hope? Having faith in Jesus Christ and knowing that all other ground is sinking sand. He's the only one that can heal you. You know, doctors can heal you. You know, psychologists can heal you. Yes, they can talk to you, but they can't heal your pains because only Jesus can heal your pain. Yes, you can go into these doctors. Going to them is very good. But at the same time, have faith in God because God uses the doctor to heal you. So right now, wherever you are, you can be free from the pains that are holding you back in despair. You can be free from your burden. You can be free from whatever is having you in hopelessness today. Jesus loves you and he doesn't care what you have done. You can start over. It is time to release the bondages that are keeping you in despair. It is time for you to release the bondages that are keeping you chained to failure. Jesus wants to give you a new thought, new mind, new way of speaking, new way of thinking. He wants you to think positive because when Jesus is in you, you can do whatever your heart's desire. Nothing shall be impossible when you have faith in God. So right now, wherever you are, you can make it in Jesus. Stand upon his word. First Peter chapter 5:7, cast all your cares on him. And instead of worrying about your problems, Psalms 191, look to the hill, where comes your help? Psalms 27, the Lord is your light and your salvation, whom shall you fear? Are you going to fear your problems, or are you going to fear the negativity that people are speaking over your life, or are you going to believe God? It is time to trust God to work it out. It is time to gravitate to hope and know that you can make it in Jesus. It is time for you to gravitate to comfort of hope. When you gravitate to comfort of hope, you can accelerate beyond your circumstances. You can achieve greatness. You can achieve the dreams in your heart. Because why? God will open up the doors for you. All the doors are being slammed in your face. Your God has the power to give you favor and open up those doors for you. It is time for you to know that Jesus loves you. It is time for you to stop thinking negative and begin to focus on positiveness, because Jesus wants you to know that you can be blessed in him today. It is time for you to know that all the days of your suffering is over. When you begin to know that the battle is God, nothing shall be impossible when you have faith in God. So right now, wherever you are, have faith in Jesus, because Jesus loves you so much, and he wants you to know that he wants to comfort you with hope. And he can't comfort you with hope when you are doubting him. He can't comfort you with hope when you are looking at the circumstances. It is time for you to take your eyes off the problem and look to the hill. Where comes your help? Who's your help? Jesus Christ in your life. All other ground is sinking sand. If you're putting your faith in someone else, you are putting your faith in the sinking sand. If you are putting your faith in the banks, you are putting your faith in sinking sand, because Jesus is the only one that can help you to accelerate into greatness. He said, without me, you can do nothing. So why not trust God to give you hope in the moment of hopelessness? Why not trust God when everything seems hopeless and you don't know which way to go? Trust Jesus for guidance, because Jesus wants to guide you into greatness. He wants to guide you into your destiny. He wants to guide you into your purpose. He wants to guide you into your dream. Whatever your heart so desires, you could accomplish it when you have faith in God. You could accomplish it when you gravitate to the comfort of hope. And who's the comfort of hope? Jesus Christ in your life. Without Jesus in your life, you cannot accomplish anything, because Jesus is the only one that has the power to heal you from your despair. He's the only one that has the power to influence people, to bless you, even when they say no. Have faith in God today. Know that you can make it in Jesus. Know that it doesn't matter how many times you fail. Maybe you're behind the prison wall. You still can gravitate to the comfort of hope, because even behind the prison wall, God can bless you to be great. Because wherever you are, Jesus is there. Wherever you are, he is there right now. So don't make excuses and say, well, I'm locked up, I can't do nothing. No, Jesus is with you every step of the way. He loves you and he cares about you, and he wants you to know that you can make it in him. And if you're sitting down contemplating suicide, thinking, well, I had enough, I can't handle this, I'm gonna take all these overdose and all this craziness in your head, guess what? You are doubting God, and it shows that you don't love God. Because when you sit there contemplating suicide, you don't love God and you don't love yourself. Jesus made you, he loves you, and he made you with a purpose. He said, I know you before you was in your mother's womb. Therefore, trust God to work your problems out. Don't let nobody say, oh, they're bullying you around, you got to kill yourself. No, greater is Jesus in you than he that's in the world. And he's more than the whole world against you. Nobody can bully you to make you want to commit suicide. Because when Jesus is in the mind of a man, his thoughts are blessings, his thoughts are hope in life. Because in Jesus Christ is the comfort of hope, because he is the comfort of hope, and he want to comfort you from your past. comfort you from your mistakes, comfort you from your failure, comfort you from whatever abuse you've been going through. He wants to comfort you. So if you're in a domestic violence, God wants you to get out of that situation because you can be free from those kind of negativity that are holding you in despair of the devil's dungeon. Jesus wants to heal you. He wants to give you a new start.
1: 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We need the donation so we can continue this broadcast, reaching hurting people, giving people hope. There's so many people hurting, and this broadcast is here to reach hurting people.
0: He wants you to know that nothing shall be impossible when you begin to have faith in him. He wants you to know that you are his child. Romans 8:28, all things work together for good. So whatever's happening in your life, God allow it so he has a purpose. He allow it because he has a purpose for you. He said, I know what my thoughts are towards you to bless you. God wants you to be blessed today. God does not want you to sit around constantly speaking negative words over yourself, constantly doubting him, constantly focusing on negative stuff instead of focusing on God's miracle inside of you. God wants to give you a miracle from whatever circumstances in your life. Whether it's healing, hopelessness, failures, obstacles, whatever it is, God can heal you. Remember, Jesus loves you so much. He loves you. He doesn't judge you. Maybe other people are judging you. Maybe other people are looking down on you and cursing your life. But guess what? The Bible says, who God bless, no man can curse. No one can curse you when you are protected by the power of Jesus Christ. It is time to have faith in him. It is time to focus on what God wants to do in your life. God wants to give you a miracle today. And the miracle of comfort, of hope. Comfort of hope is Jesus Christ in your life. So right now, wherever you are, release it all to Jesus. Stop trying to do it yourself. For so long, you've been trying to do it yourself, and you've done nothing but made a mess out of your life. Jesus wants you to know that you can start over from the despairs in your life. He wants you to know that you're never alone. So when you feel lonely and hopeless, Jesus is there with you. He is behind the scene working things out on your behalf. So right now, wherever you are, you can make it in Jesus. When you allow Jesus to comfort you, you can make it in Jesus. When you gravitate to the comfort of hope in your life, Jesus wants you to know that nothing shall be impossible when you are walking upright before God. So right now, it doesn't matter what you have done. Jesus loves you the same. Maybe you have so much hardship in your life and you can't see your way out, but guess what? Jesus said all you have to do is look to the hill. And who's the hill? Psalms 121, Jesus Christ in your life. When you start looking to the hill, you will see what Jesus wants to do for you. And Jesus said, John 14, he says, let not your heart be troubled. Believe in God. So whatever is bothering you today, God doesn't want you to be troubled by your circumstances. He wants you to trust him like nothing before. Trust him because he is the only one that can rescue you from the dungeon of despair. He's the only one that can rescue you from the bondages that are holding you in captivity. You see, all other ground is sinking sand. In other words, don't put your faith in anything other than Jesus Christ, because he's the only one that can set you free. Remember, Jesus loves you. He's not beating down on you, looking down on you. He doesn't care what you have done. When you come to him and ask him to forgive you, he forgive you, make you white as snow, and cleanse you into greatness. You can make it in Jesus when you allow your bondages to go. Remember, Jesus loves you. Gravitate to the comfort of hope and allow Jesus to rescue you from the pains.

0: 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And now, let's have Conversations with Edna Williams.
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0: Good morning, and welcome to your program. Oh, How are you?
1: I love it, and I'm excited. As before, I want to give a shout-out to Susan Cutler that was online just now. And also, I want to give a shout-out to Reverend Dr. Armstrong that comes faithfully from Richmond, Virginia, every Sunday to Union Baptist Church and gives us strength and protect us. She's a wonderful, wonderful person. So, as I said, give her recognition, and that's what I thank God. And also, I want to say hi to my sister, Marion Parker, Joyce Wiggins, and also all my friends out there. I would like to say condolence to the Eva Hope family. Very good friend of mine that's passed and went on. And I want to say hi to her son, Luke. Eva Hope was a very good friend of mine for 86 years. And her daughter called me Monday and said, you know, Mommy is gone. But Mommy, you know, was a good person. As we say, we're body, soul, and spirit right away. We know even that God took that soul and her spirit is right here. She was a good person, and a lovely person, reminding energy. So I always look out. That was one of my seniors. I don't want to use that word, Ace Boone Coon. That's that one long time ago. That's that old saying, but God is just so good. I just thank God.
0: Yes.
1: That he continues to give me the strength and endurance to help someone as I journey along this way, because it wasn't for God, I give him all the honor. And I would hear my pastor say one time, alarm clock didn't wake you up. So this morning, alarm clock didn't wake me up. It just woke me up, and I was on time, and I came in early because that was something. That was God. Ordinarily, I set the alarm clock, but this morning, last night I did not set it, so God has set the alarm clock. Let me know that he's still there for me. So,
0: hallelujah.
1: Yes. Amen. So I had a purpose and a reason this morning to get up. And I thank you this morning for my goddaughter, Angie, on my left-hand side, and Pastor Rita Grant, very energetic. I was telling them we're a puzzle. We all come together on one accord, praising the Lord and thanking him and helping people and encouraging them people. Like Angie was saying this morning, we fall down but we get up. And I always say we fall down and we get up, but reach beyond the break and hold on. So in life, even with a rope, when it breaks in the center, we bring it back together and become stronger and stronger. So when we fall down, we come back up with the strength of Jesus Christ helping us.
0: Bless his holy name.
1: Oh yes, thank you. And as I say, we're talking about the Mary Jane home there. I have reached beyond the break and held on. Although the building is not there, we're still doing the service of feeding the people, reaching out, helping the people. Right now, we know that it's October, that it's getting cold. We're collecting coats right now and blankets right now. We have rented a storage bin to put the things in. So God is saying he will make a way. He will make a way out of nowhere. Trust me.
0: I'm glad that you brought that point up, because I don't think a lot of people really understand the importance of this type of ministry that you have. Because I talk to a lot of people throughout the course of the week, and most of the seniors that I come in contact with, I listen to their stories, mm-hmm. and they're not nice stories. They're struggling, they're hurting. Many of them are living with regret.
1: Yes.
0: So many things I get them to understand. You can't change yesterday.
1: No, you can't.
0: But you can change your today and your tomorrow by the decision that you make pertaining to what the Word of God says.
1: Exactly.
0: And the reason why I'm glad you brought that point up, because many seniors during this time of year, they don't have heaters.
1: They don't.
0: They don't have warm clothing.
1: They don't.
0: It's hard for them to get out, especially, you know, with the inclement weather that will be coming. They can't get to the store, and most people are so impatient with them, they don't have any time for them. And when one is being raised or has been raised up by God to to do. I just keep hearing this thing in my mind, like a phoenix coming up out of the ashes. That's how the new headquarters for the Mary Jane Foundation is. Up out of
1: the ashes.
0: The ashes. God will raise up something beautiful that he can be glorified with. You know, a multifaceted facility.
1: Thank you. Tyrone, I just heard you say about the seniors. You know, in the summertime, it's on the airwaves, getting fans for the seniors. But now that it's getting cold, what are you doing now for the seniors?
0: Yes.
1: The blankets aren't enough.
0: Mm-mm.
1: That's not enough. I noticed a lot of programs out there to help you, but is it being announced, like you announced the fans when it gets hot? Announce the fact that it's getting cold now.
0: Because many of them have to apply for LIHEAP.
1: Exactly.
0: And which really does work. And they have nobody to assist them because everything is digital now.
1: Exactly.
0: You know, we're moving into a paperless society, whether people want to accept it or not, or realize it or not. Everything is digital. And many, many of our seniors, they're not up with the times in terms of, the computer age that we're living in. And people must be patient with them and help them to get everything done so that they can have their physical needs met, and their material needs met, as well as their spiritual needs met. Because many of them aren't going to be able to make it out to church.
1: No,
0: because it's impossible. And you know how young folk are when it's snowing outside, they don't want to shovel anyone's pavement for free.
1: No, they don't. They'll shovel this side, and down their steps, and that's it.
0: That's the truth.
1: That's it.
0: I hope nobody in here does that, though.
1: No, but that's the
2: Why
1: truth.
2: Are you looking at me?
0: I was looking to my left, but do you do that, Angie?
2: We've been shoveling.
0: Oh. Oh, okay.
1: Say what? What'd you say, Pastor Graham?
2: We've been shoveling for Mr. Charlie.
1: I can hear you.
2: We have been shoveling for Mr. Charlie, my neighbor, for a long time.
1: Okay.
0: Yes.
2: My husband started, mm-hmm. and then we keep it going.
3: Praise God. Praise God.
0: So let's talk about the coach you were talking about. How can individuals be a blessing to help get coats and things for our seniors?
1: What we do, Tyrone, is we...
0: Speaking to the mic, just
1: sorry,
0: a little. Thank
1: sorry
0: you.
1: About that, Tyrone.
0: Right.
1: What I do now is I call up people and they donate coats. We have a friend of mine, Jim McDermott, at his church, St. Louis Methodist Church in Ardmore. They usually donate coats from us. They go to Franklin Mills and donate coats to the Mary Jane. And we'll pick them up and we'll put them in storage. And then him and I will, a team of us, donate the coats. So when the Mary Jane was, the building was there, we would have the coats and the people would come mm-hmm. there and receive the coats. And right now, I still have that connection with people that need the coats and people that needs and other organizations that we dealt with. So we're letting them know that we are available and we have these resources. Just last week, someone called me on the telephone and said, Mrs. Williams, I said, yes, my father needs a room. I was saying, well, how did you find out about the Mary Jane? Well, the social worker told them that we have rooms. So my heart went out to hear that the daughter's calling up because the father needs a room. Mm-hmm. 9 times out of 10 where the daughter's living at, you cannot have a guest there. I think it's after 30 days in certain places. So what happens to the father?

0: do empathy. I didn't do empathy. I just more or less like stayed with on the good, as you say, on the good foot. And I just thank God, because ordinarily I said I would be making peanut butter and cranberry sauce sandwiches and getting coats and getting ready to turkeys for Thanksgiving. But I said thank God that he gave me a little breezer in there. But I want to give a shout out to all my seniors that this afternoon, Angie and Pastor Graham. Could you mention what we'll be doing this afternoon, Pastor Graham?
1: We're going to the River's Edge Nursing Home, which is at 9500 State Road. We will be a blessing there to the elderly. Amen.
2: Amen. Now, I like to piggyback on what Tyrone said yesterday, last week about how do I think that the Mary Jane Center helped me. And what I want to say is she had everything I needed. When I come there, I said, do you have a blanket? Yes. Do you have a spoon, a fork? Yes. Do you have a plastic container? Yes. Do you have a comb? Whatever. She had it. She had everything that you need because
3: was it organic?
2: Yeah, her blanket was organic. It was original. That was original, beautiful blanket that she gave me. Oh, my goodness, yes.
3: And you know what?
1: Hilarious.
2: Organic blanket.
3: I had to ask that question. Right?
2: It was an original.
1: That's how she
2: original.
3: This is what I do. This is what I do, y'all.
2: It's original blanket, yes. original organic blanket, yes.
3: I was the one growing up out of all five of my mother's sons. I was the one. When you would say something, I'd wait for that moment.
1: Yep, that's right.
3: And for that opportunity.
2: It. Oh, man, I'm in that same.
3: And I'd catch you.
2: Let me keep quiet.
3: No, it's okay. Right. But you know what, though? All jokes aside, this is, because we're going to have a major conversation on Thanksgiving Day.
0: We will.
3: You know, because we're going to have much more time.
0: Exactly.
3: And the reason why we're going to be doing it, because people are going to be hurting.
0: They will.
3: They're going to be lonely, depressed, worried, and many of them are going to be by themselves.
2: Mm-hmm.
3: And if God can use us to bring some joy, some peace of mind, some hope, salvation through his word in the people's lives, then that's what we're going to do.
0: Yes.
3: You
2: Amen.
3: Know?
2: Amen.
0: We want them to see the light that's in us.
1: That video.
0: You know, we're strong here. You know, we're like, four jets that's taking off right now. We got power.
3: The sign language that Angie's doing is throwing me off.
1: Oh, it's going to get worse. Is she getting ready to go to this school where she's going to be really working with them.
0: Yes.
1: And that's going to be such a blessing.
0: Yes, it will, Angie. Tell them what you're doing.
1: Tell them a little about what's going on.
2: I don't know what's
1: going to
2: be doing, but I'm going to change.
3: You got 5 seconds.
2: I changed positions. I'm working in the school with the School for the Deaf. Yes.
3: Yes, because we're wrapping up. Hallelujah. Thank you, Father.
2: Thank you.
0: All right, thank you.
3: All right, y'all. Next week, by God's grace in Jesus' name.
2: Amen.
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0: 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We welcome all questions and comments, and the next voice you will hear will be our pastor, Jeffrey Brown.
1: Let the church say amen.
0: Amen.
1: Greet everyone in the name of Jesus Christ. Thank God Almighty for blessing us to be back, amen, in the temple. Another chance to assemble ourselves together with like-minded people. Truly, we give God the praise, the glory, and the honor that's due unto him. Lord has blessed us to begin another week, first day of the week that we have chosen to esteem for worship. We come here with great recognition, with appreciation and gratitude to God Almighty for blessing us. The human family in his ignorance don't realize our dependency on God to, mm-hmm. to live a life here on this earth, because it's in him that we live and that we move and that we have our being. For without God, amen, you can do nothing. Your ability to walk and to talk and to see is because of the life that God has blessed you with. And the breath that you are breathing is by God's permission. So we're thankful that we have acknowledged that. We're thankful, amen, that we have a chance, amen, now to come in here and just lift up holy hands without wrath and without doubting and bless God's holy name through devotion of prayer and singing the songs, amen, of Zion. And most importantly, just to hear, amen, the word of God. And we're thankful, amen, for the testimonies that have been told. So for another chance and opportunity to preach and publish and declare God's holy message, it is with one purpose and one purpose only, that you have a mind to be saved and that you come to the knowledge of truth. Yes, this is going to come up against your lifestyle, because we've been conceived in sin. We've been shaping in iniquity. We don't know any better. Amen. Through the ignorance, amen, and this wickedness of the flesh, we're going to grow up, amen, as sinners. We're going to grow up doing things contrary to the will of God, because the flesh takes pleasure, amen, in doing those things, amen, that are beneficial to the feelings of the flesh, and usually that's contrary to the will of God. But God, amen, made a way that he would lift up, amen, his voice, amen, through the mouth of preachers, amen, that will cry aloud and spare not, that they will try to warn the people, because there's an accountability that comes upon you when you choose to live a life contrary to God. Then this is the accountability that we're trying to warn the human family about. Now you have a choice to make. You can make a choice, amen. When you hear this gospel message, the gospel message that we preach is the death, the burial, and the resurrection of the Lord Jesus Christ. Brother, I got a scripture I want to work on. Acts chapter 17, near the bottom, near the latter part, somewhere around 30, amen, somewhere around 30, where Paul starts to preach, amen, the gospel. I want to talk about, because Paul, you know, we, real synopsis of the story, he visited Athens, amen, and there was some people out of ignorance worshiping the unknown God, subject, amen, to superstition and all kinds of idolatry. But Paul preached a simple message, the gospel message. Mm-hmm. And when he preached the gospel message, I want to deal with that one message. There were different responses. So when we preach this message, people don't respond the same way. Amen. So this is why we try to, in the simplicity of Christ, for you to believe and have faith in this gospel message, if you believe it, you got to do something. Mm-hmm. Scripture says to preach the gospel to every creature. Mm-hmm. And he that believe and is baptized shall be saved. Mm-hmm. He that believeth not shall be damned. God so loved the world, the whole world, that he gave his only begotten son. Mm-hmm. So he got one message for the whole human family. Mm-hmm. One God, one message, one way to be reconciled back to him, according to these scriptures, according to this book, amen, which we have called the Holy Bible. From Genesis to Revelation, it's one God, the Creator God, one message for the human family to get reconciled back to Him. Mm-hmm. So we want to work on this discourse of scriptures. Hopefully, amen. For those that have an ear, you have an ear to hear what the Spirit has to say. Amen? Mm-hmm. Come on, brother. See if we can deal with this a little bit.
2: Acts of the Apostles, chapter 17, started the 29th verse.
1: Mm-hmm.
2: For as much then as we are the offsprings of God.
1: We're the offsprings of God.
2: We ought not to think that God, the Godhead, is like unto gold,
1: mm-hmm.
2: or silver,
1: mm-hmm.
2: or stone,
1: mm-hmm.
2: graven by art, man's hand.
1: So this, it should be no graven image, mm-hmm. no art. No art, you brothers and sisters. Mm-hmm. Amen. Got your little picture of Jesus.
2: Mm-hmm.
1: No art. Amen. Amen. That's it. That's not the God we worship.
2: And man's devices.
1: And man's devices. No AI.
2: Mm-hmm.
1: Amen. No statues. Amen. Anything that you call your God, the God we're talking about, he ain't the God that created us. He's not to be worshipped like that.
2: Mm-hmm.
1: Amen. God is a spirit.
2: Mm-hmm.
1: And we got to worship the Lord in spirit and in truth. Come on, brother.
2: And the times of this ignorance.
1: Now, the time of this ignorance, because there's a lot of ignorance out there.
2: Mm-hmm.
1: You go in a lot of churches, amen, they got big old statues mm-hmm. of some man. It ain't Jesus, some man on a cross.
2: Mm-hmm.
1: They got pictures, amen, of some man, look like a leader of a band or something. Some hippie, amen, big old pictures of him.
2: Mm-hmm.
1: I always remind, every time I talk about the picture, I remember we was renting a church, and they had the big old picture. And me and Brother Mills, they had a big old picture of what they called Jesus. So me and Brother Mills, you know, like, who is that? And he was like, come on, brother. Come on, you know who that is. And we was like, no, we don't know who that is. But go ahead, brother. But people do this out of ignorance. This is why God got men, amen, that he has ordained to preach his word. Amen. So we could preach the truth to the human family. Because a lot of people, they can't do better until they know better. And sometimes you got to open up people's eyes because tradition have drowned the minds, amen, of some people, and it caused them, amen, to be a wreck in ignorance because they don't know any better. Amen? Come on.
2: Acts chapter 17, verse 30.
1: Uh-huh. I'm going to try to get down to this. Come on.
2: And the times of this ignorance, God winked at it.
1: But God winked at it. God winked at it. At the time of this ignorance, God was winking at it. Wasn't dealing with him.
2: Mm-hmm.
1: Amen? Come on.
2: But now commandeth all.
1: But now, he ain't going to continue to wink at it.
2: Mm-hmm.
1: Amen? But now, because he done manifest the fullness, amen, of the Godhead bodily. Go ahead.
2: But now commandeth all men everywhere to repent.
1: Now he's going to stop. Now he ain't winking now. Now the cry is, you got to repent. You got to ask the Lord to forgive you of your ignorance. You didn't know any better. You was worshiping out of ignorance. You was worshiping wrong. Amen. You was erring in your way of worshiping. You were baptizing people. You didn't know how to baptize them. Amen. You didn't know that you had to go past Matthew 28:19. You didn't know Peter was fulfilling what Jesus was telling them in Matthew 28:19. God was winking. Now he wants everybody to repent. Amen. You didn't know, amen, divorce and remarriage was contrary to the will of God.
2: Mm-hmm.
1: Now he wants you to repent. Mm-hmm. Amen. You didn't know, amen, Jesus wasn't the 25th of December. That's not Jesus' birthday.
2: Mm-hmm.
1: You didn't know that. So now he wants you to repent.
2: Right.
1: Amen. You didn't know Easter was of the devil.
2: Right.
1: Amen. That's idolatry, like we was talking about. God was winking at it. Now he wants you to repent.
2: Mm-hmm.
1: Amen. Come on.
2: Acts chapter 17, verse 31.
1: Mm-hmm.
2: Because he has appointed a day in which he will judge the world in righteousness.
1: That's because this is why he wants you to repent, because he appointed a day that he's going to judge the world in righteousness. Remember, Jesus is a revolutionary.
2: Mm-hmm.
1: Amen. He came to start a revolution.
2: Mm-hmm.
1: He came to revolt against the political world,
2: mm-hmm.
1: the social world, and the religious world. He came to start a revolution. And the revolution actually starts within you. Because once God comes in your life, there's a revolution going on inside.
3: Amen.
1: That spirit is trying to overtake the flesh that was ruling, amen, your members. So a revolution is going on in your mind. So when God came and started a revolution socially, amen, he was trying to get us to live the way a human being is supposed to live. Not like those hypocrite Pharisees. Not like the hypocrite Sadducees. Amen. Not like the publicans. Amen. Come on.
2: Because he have appointed a day in which he will judge the world in righteousness.
1: He was going to judge the world in righteousness.
2: By that man.
1: By that man. By that man.
2: Whom he have ordained.
1: That he ordained.
2: Whereof he have given.
1: That man is Jesus. Mm-hmm. Just in case you don't know what man we're talking about Jesus Christ. Mm-hmm. That man, the Messiah. That man that was prophesied to come, stone being hewn out the side of a mountain. That man, amen, they was talking about the seed of the woman that was going to bruise the head, amen, of the serpent. That man, amen, they was talking about a child being born, son being given, amen. The government was going to be upon his shoulders. If the government was going to be upon his shoulders, he's coming against the government of this land. Amen. That man is who we're talking about. That little baby that was born in the manger, that grew up, amen, in wisdom and all stature, that started doing great works, opening up blind eyes, unstopping deaf ears, raising the dead, healing the sick, casting out devils, telling the wind and the sea to peace be still. This is the man we're talking about.
2: By that man.
1: By that man. Because that man, God was in him. Because God was in Christ Jesus, reconciling the world unto himself. That's the man that Paul is trying to introduce them to. That's the man that we're talking about. Because that man was God manifested in the flesh. Amen. When he was manifested in the flesh, he went to the cross to shed blood for the remissions of the whole world's sin. They buried him, that man. But 3 days, 3 nights later, he rose up. And when he rose up, he gave us the manifestation of the power of God. So he said, now all power is given unto me in heaven and in earth. This is the man we're talking about. Amen. Amen. So this is the man Paul was talking about. We ain't talking about nobody different. I'm talking about the same man in the scriptures, the same man that Peter preached, the same man that Paul is preaching. Talking about the same man. Uh-huh. Come on.
2: By that man. Whom he have ordained.
1: He ordained.
2: Whereof he have given assurance.
1: He ordained his. He ordained this man before the foundation of the world. That's how far back he ordained this man. For there was a world here. He already had a man ordained. Uh-huh.
2: By that man whom he have ordained, whereof he have given assurance to all men.
1: Now he's given assurance to all men. Listen, by that man, he gave assurance that he was the man. How he give assurance that he was the man?
2: And that he raised him.
1: This is how we know he was that man. Mm-hmm. Amen. He wanted to make sure y'all know this is the one.
3: Amen.
1: Because ain't nobody do what he did. Amen. Can nobody do what he has done?
2: That's right.
1: Can nobody die and get up by themselves?
3: Amen.
1: Amen. I want y'all to be sure that this is the one. Amen. So you don't get confused. You don't get mistaken. There's only one. Mm-hmm. Ain't nobody come close to doing anything that this man has done. You show me a man that can go out into the sea and the wind is blowing. He just say, peace be still. And the wind stops. Show me that man.
3: Amen.
1: Amen. Show me the man that can go to a graveyard, a cemetery, and call one man. He done been dead a long time. Show me a man that can do that.
2: Amen.
1: I want y'all to be sure this is the one that I'm talking about.
3: Bless the Lord.
1: And then say, come forth, Lazarus. You got to call him by his name. Because this man, he got so much power. If he'd have said, come forth, the whole cemetery would have rose up. That's how much power this man has. So he wanted to make sure y'all don't get it. Don't make any mistakes. Can nobody match this man's actions, accountability, power? Can nobody do you like Jesus? So Paul's want to make sure. I want y'all, God ordained, God did this, not Paul. Amen. God ordained it so there wouldn't be no mistake about it. So it'd be one mediator to get back to God.
3: Amen.
1: Come on, brother.
2: Acts chapter 17, verse 32.
1: So Paul preached the gospel. This is the gospel message.
2: Mm-hmm.
1: This is the gospel message that Paul preached.
2: Mm-hmm.
1: Amen. Wasn't no great wisdom. Mm-hmm. Wasn't no real great deep mystery stuff he was talking about. He was talking about the man. Y'all heard about it. Y'all heard about this man. Mm-hmm. Y'all heard what they did to him in Jerusalem. Yeah. Y'all heard about his crucifixion. Y'all know about this man. Mm-hmm. Uh-huh. Come on.
2: And when they heard of the resurrection of the dead.
1: Now, when they heard, this is the part. When they heard, because this is what we believe in. This is what got my attention. The resurrection. Amen. When they heard of the resurrection
2: of the dead. Some mocked.
1: Now, listen, this is what scripture I want to deal with. Paul preached one message to all of them. They all heard the same thing. He ain't preached three different messages. But we're going, let's look at the different responses. So now he preached it. Some mocked. Some laughed at Paul. What are you talking about? Amen. What are you talking about, Paul? They made fun of Paul. They made fun of the message of the death, burial, and resurrection. You got scorners today that do the same thing. You still got them here the same day. The same today doing the same thing. They make a mockery of what we preach. We tell them the Lord's coming back one day. They laugh. Amen. Come on.
2: And others said, we will hear thee again of this man.
1: So I got an unbeliever. Now I got somebody that's just straight up procrastinating. Amen. They're going to wait. We're going to wait. I ain't ready to do that right now. Do we have that? Do we hear that today? Amen. I ain't ready to give up my life for that. Amen. I ain't ready to do that. Amen. Stop what? Going where? I ain't ready for that. Amen. They see the life you live. They ain't ready to do. They ain't ready to surrender their will. They're procrastinating. So we got an unbeliever. We got procrastinators. Uh-huh. One message, though. This is what I'm trying to get for those that are tuning in. And anybody that is here. This one message. Because I want you to recognize something. The day that you hear his voice, harden not your heart. Because I want you to see the different responses. But if the Lord was to come back, after they heard that, who's going to be counted worthy? Not the procrastinator, not the unbeliever. One message is going to get you right with God.
3: Amen.
1: I know when we grew up, I know when we was young, they used to have, some of the older brothers might know, they used to have these old jokes of black man, white man, Chinese man. Remember all them jokes they used to have? Black man, white man, Chinese man.
2: Right.
1: All the jokes were centered around that.
2: That's
1: black
2: right.
1: man, white man, Chinese man.
2: Right.
1: Amen. So if you got a black man, you got a white man, and a Chinese man, and they hear this one gospel, guess what? All three of them got to do the same thing. We ain't got a Chinese message, and a black message, and a white message. We got one message for the whole world. Amen. And you got a response properly to this message. Because if you got, now you didn't, we seen one that didn't believe, they mocked. We saw some that procrastinated. What was the other one's response?
2: Amen. And when they heard of the resurrection of the dead, some mocked.
1: Some mocked.
2: Others said,
1: some of them mocked. Others said,
2: we will hear thee of this matter again. So Paul departed from among them. Howbeit certain men.
1: Now listen, now but certain of them, Paul departed. Look, Paul ain't sit there and argue with them. Paul ain't sit there and try to persuade them. Paul just said, all right, I preached it. Y'all heard it. Y'all don't want to receive it. I'm out of here. He did his job.
2: Yeah.
1: Paul did what he was called to do. That's what I'm doing. I'm doing what God called me to do. Preach the word. I'm trying to certify and preach the word of God. Uh-huh. Come on.
2: Howbeit certain men clave unto him.
1: But certain of them followed him.
2: And believed.
1: Some of them believed. Some of them believed. Now, if the Lord was to come back, who you think is going to go back with the Lord? The procrastinator ain't going. The unbeliever ain't going. It's the believer. So we're preaching this because we want you to see how people respond differently to the gospel. But one day you're going to leave here. You leave here a procrastinator. Hell going to be your portion. You leave here, amen, a scorner, a mocker of the truth. The lake of fire going to be your portion. You get right with God through belief, because he said, we preach the gospel, he that believe and is baptized shall be saved. You're going to be delivered from the damnation that God has promised to come. God don't threaten people. God promised you. He ain't a God that go around threatening anybody. He going to promise you, if you don't do it, this is what's going to happen to you. Amen. If you do it, this is how you're going to be blessed. Amen. So I wanted to get that discourse of scripture because I want you to understand the day that you hear the voice, you hear the word of God, you got to respond. You're held accountable now. You could be a procrastinator, go out there and get hit by a bus. Amen. You come in here. If you come in here and you hear this gospel, if you're tuning in by radio, if you're looking at us on social media, once you hear what you must do, and then something happened to you and you didn't respond, that's going to be on your soul. Amen. I don't want nobody's blood on my head. Amen. Amen? Come on, brother.
2: In the book of Romans, chapter 2, verse 16. Mm-hmm. In the day when God shall judge the secrets of men by Jesus Christ.
1: Look, in the day when God's going to judge the secrets of men. By who?
2: By Jesus Christ.
1: By Jesus Christ. How's he going to do it by Jesus Christ? By this gospel message that we're preaching. This one man we was talking about that was ordained.
2: According to
1: so that's the conclusion of the whole matter. Fear God and keep his commandments. It's the whole duty of man. Amen, because he's going to bring everything unto judgment. Amen, and every secret thing, whether it be good or whether it be evil. Amen, you don't have to believe it. Amen, you see, some of them didn't believe. You ain't got to do nothing. You can procrastinate, but be assured of one thing. You're gambling with your soul. Amen, there's a reason. I believe there's a reason why God will put a message like this in my spirit. Somebody going to hear this. Somebody going to hear this and they ain't going to obey and they're going to lose their life. Somebody, I might not even know who it is, but somebody going to hear this. And the Lord going to take their life and they was forewarned. There's a reason why he put a message like this in my mouth. Because he know a big mouth preacher like me, I'm going to cry it out. I'm going to proclaim it. Amen. We're in this, like the scripture says, God ain't coming to the world to condemn the world, but that the world might be saved, that the world through him might be saved. Amen? So he didn't send his son into the world to condemn the world. He sent his son into the world that the world might be saved. This is the reason why we preach this message, that you have a mind to be saved. Get right with God and do it now. Amen? Tomorrow ain't promised to you. You don't know what a day might bring forth. I'm speaking as a prophet now. Somebody going to hear this and die. Amen? Come on, brother.
2: 1 Timothy chapter 1, verse 15. This is a faithful saying.
1: This is a faithful saying.
2: And worthy of all acceptation.
1: This is, look, it's worthy of all acceptation.
2: That Christ Jesus came into the world to save sinners.
1: No, he came here for us to celebrate his birthday. He came in here for us to draw a picture of him, make a statue of him. Amen. That's what he came in. He came in there for us, amen, to get a tattoo of a cross on our shoulder. What did he come here for?
2: This is a faithful saying.
1: This is a faithful saying, so I can say this with assurance. Why he came here.
2: And worthy of all acceptation, that Christ Jesus came into the world to save sinners.
1: He came into the world to do what?
2: To save sinners.
1: To save sinners. Amen? So we all have sinned and come short of the glory of God. So he said God so loved the world that he gave his only begotten son. So everybody's included in this. I don't care where you live. I don't care how much money you got. Everybody's included in this. Christ came to die for you. Amen. Black man, white man, or Chinese man, God came to die for you. Amen. Come on, brother.
2: 1 Timothy chapter 2.
1: This is the gospel message. We preach this, amen, because we want people to obey what God has called for them to do. God wants you to repent. You got to change from your old wicked lifestyle, your sinful ways. Your righteousness is as filthy rags. You got to repent of your sins. Ask the Lord to forgive you of the life you chose to live. contrary to his will. Amen. Through his mercy, amen, he'll spare you. Get baptized in the name of Jesus Christ to wash away your sins. Amen. When he washed away your sin, now you got to complete your salvation, amen, by being born not only of the water, but of the Spirit. You got to receive the gift of the Holy Ghost, speaking in another tongue as the Spirit of God give us. That's the great plan, one God got for the whole human family to get reconciled back to him. Come on, brother, let's tie this up.
2: 1 Timothy chapter 2, verse 3.
1: This is the gospel message. Do you believe? Do you believe? Amen? Do you believe? That's what you got to ask yourself. Amen? You ain't got to ask nobody else. Ask yourself, do you believe this?
2: Amen.
1: And what you going to do about it now?
0: Amen.
1: Amen? Or are you going to be a procrastinator? Amen? And go out there and chance your soul dying and going to hell. Don't play with God.
2: Amen.
1: Uh-huh.
2: For this is good and acceptable in the sight of God our Savior,
1: mm-hmm.
2: who will have all men to be saved.
1: Look, this is what God wants. He wants everybody. He wants all men to be saved. Gay man, he wants you to be saved. Fornicator, he wants you to be saved. Drug abuser, he wants you to be saved. Liar, he wants you to be saved. Adulteress, he wants you to be saved. Amen. You're gambling, whatever you're doing, God wants you to be saved from your old wicked self.
2: And to come to the knowledge of
1: truth. And he wants you to come to the knowledge of truth, because it's the truth that makes you free. Because whom the Son has made free, he's free indeed. He said, I'm the way, I'm the truth, and I'm the life. No man can get reconciled. No man can get back to the Father. No man could be saved but by me. That's what our Lord and Savior said, that ordained man. Our time is up, brother. We thank and praise God Almighty. Just another chance to preach the gospel. Amen.
0: Amen. Today's broadcast number is 985. 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Jeffrey Brown is our pastor. 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Again, 610-394-0401. Thank you again for listening to today's broadcast, and God bless you all in the name of our Lord and Savior, Jesus Christ.
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1: Good morning. This is the Make Room for Jesus Radio Ministry, and I'm your host, Elder Derek Walsh. And once again, I greet you in the matchless name of our Lord and Savior, Jesus Christ. He is Lord. And whether you do it now or later, you will bow down and confess that He is Lord to the glory of God. So let us call upon Him while He may be found, and let us seek Him while He's near. Heavenly Father, we're so grateful and thankful for another opportunity to have the breath of life in our bodies. We thank you for a mind this morning to tune in to the radio station, O Lord, where we might hear the word of God. I pray, Father, you be a word in my mouth and be hearing in the ears of the listeners. Father, today, somebody today may not feel like this is a day, Lord, that you've made, but God, let them rejoice anyhow. God, let the faith that they have in what you have declared in your word elevate them above whatever problems, whatever troubles, whatever situation that may be before them. Because God, you told us to enter into your gates with thanksgiving and into your courts with praise and be thankful unto him and bless his holy name. Father, if this is a day that someone that don't know about your perfect plan of salvation, let your word today speak unto them, O God, that they may come to know the Lord Jesus Christ for the remission of their sins. Give somebody faith today, Father, to trust you, God, to take you at your word, because your word will never fail. These things and so many others we may ask in the name of our Lord and Savior, Jesus Christ. Amen. I recently asked someone while traveling on the plane if they had made the most important decision that they could ever make in life. And surprisingly, the person answered and said, what, to accept Jesus Christ as Lord? And I was surprised that she knew, amen, that that's what I was getting around to. So my question today to those that are listening to this station, have you made the most important decision that you could ever make in this life? And that is to know that Jesus Christ is the only means whereby we can be saved. And by being saved, be able to live eternally with him in the kingdom of heaven. There is a process for that answer, and I would like to go through a few steps today that would let us know what God's process, what God's plan of salvation for mankind is all about. I'd like to start in the book of John's and the third chapter. The Bible says there was a man of the Pharisees named Nicodemus, a ruler of the Jews. The same came to Jesus by night and said unto him, Rabbi, we know that thou art a teacher come from God, for no man can do these miracles that thou doest, except God be with him. Jesus answered and said unto him, Verily, verily, verily, verily, or truly, truly, I say unto thee, except a man be born again, he cannot see the kingdom of God. Nicodemus said unto him, How can a man be born when he is old? Can he enter a second time into his mother's womb and be born? Jesus answered, Verily, verily, I say unto thee, except a man be born of the water and of the Spirit, he cannot enter into the kingdom of God. That which is born of flesh is flesh, and that which is born of spirit is spirit. God has a process for being born again. God's plan of salvation begins with believing on the Lord Jesus Christ. It is by confession of sins, repentance, baptism, and the receiving of the Holy Spirit. The finished work of Jesus Christ is a process that is not confusing, deceitful, or a problem. There's a problem, however. It is not with God, it's with man. Many doctrines interpreted by man have left many would-be believers confused, and some even deny the simple truth of God's word and the examples of the apostles, the prophets, and even the examples of Jesus Christ himself. I would like to begin with the word confession, because the Bible speaks of confession, and confession is acknowledging the guilt of a party accused of an offense. The Bible states that all have sinned and come short of the glory of God. But 1 John 1:9 says, if we confess our sins, he's faithful and just to forgive us our sins and to cleanse us of all unrighteousness. Romans 3:23, for all have sinned and come short of the glory of God. 5:12, wherefore, as by one man sin entered into the world, and death by sin, and so death passed upon all men, for that all have sinned. 1 John 1:18, if we say that we have no sin, we deceive ourselves, and the truth is not in us. In the book of Romans, the 10th chapter and the 8th verse, but what saith it? The word is nigh thee, even in thy mouth and in thy heart, that is the word of faith which we preach, that if thou shalt confess with thy mouth the Lord Jesus, and shalt believe in thine heart that God hath raised him from the dead, thou shalt be saved. Now, some teachings or teachers don't even want to acknowledge this particular scripture, but it's in the book, and we need to get a better understanding of it. The next thing I would like to talk about is repentance. The scripture lets us know that for godly sorrow worketh repentance unto salvation, not to be repented of, but the sorrow of the world worketh death. We can't be sorry just because we got caught in something that we wish we could have gotten away with it. But true repentance is to turn from sin and dedicate oneself to the amendment of one's life by knowing and obeying God's word. Jesus finished the work of redemption on the cross and proved it by shedding his blood for the remission of our sins. He died for us and was then resurrected from the grave, no longer to suffer as a man, but as our Savior and Redeemer of our souls from eternal damnation. The next process of God's for our salvation is in baptism. When we talk about baptism today, there seems to be more discussion about the method rather than the purpose. The believer ought to know that the baptism symbolizes a death burial of the old nature and the resurrection of a new nature, a divine nature that is given by Jesus Christ. Baptism is partially why Jesus told Nicodemus that he must be born of the water and of the Spirit in order to enter into the kingdom of God. And the water is symbolic of a watery grave. Baptized into Jesus Christ means that they were identified with Christ, having left their old sinful lives in the watery grave and fully embracing a new life in Christ. When we respond to the Holy Spirit's drawing, he baptizes us into the family of God. 1 Corinthians 12:13 says, for we were all baptized by one Spirit so as to form one body, whether Jew or Gentile, slave or free, and were baptized all, given the one Spirit to drink. A clear example of the significance of baptism can be found in the book of Romans. Beginning in chapter 6, verse 3, know ye not that so many of us that were baptized into Jesus were baptized unto his death? Therefore we are buried with him in baptism into death, that like as Christ was raised up from the dead by the glory of the Father, even so we also walk in the newness of life. For if we have been planted together in the likeness of his death, we shall also in the likeness of his resurrection, knowing this, that our old man is crucified with him, that the body of sin might be destroyed, that henceforth we should not serve sin. For he that is dead is free from sin. Now, if we be dead with Christ, we believe that we shall also live with him, knowing that Christ, being raised from the dead, dieth no more. Death hath no more dominion over him. Likewise, reckon ye also yourselves to be dead indeed unto sin, but alive unto God through Jesus Christ our Lord. Let not sin therefore reign in your mortal bodies, that ye should obey it in the lust thereof. Neither yield yourselves members as instruments of unrighteousness unto sin, but yield yourselves unto God as those that are alive from the dead, and your members as instruments of righteousness unto God. Also, if ye then, being risen with Christ, seek those things which are above, where Christ sitteth on the right hand of God. Set your affection on things above, not on things on the earth. For ye are dead, and your life is hid with Christ in God. When Christ, who is our life, shall appear, then shall ye also appear with him in glory. Mortify therefore your members which are upon the earth, fornication, uncleanness, inordinate affections, evil concupiscence, and covetousness, which is idolatry. For which things' sake the wrath of God cometh on the children of disobedience, in the which ye also walked sometimes when ye lived in them. But now ye also put off all these: anger, wrath, malice, blasphemy, filthy communication out of your mouth. Lie not one to another, seeing that ye have put off the old man and his deeds, and have put on the new man, which is renewed in the knowledge after the image of him that created him. The scripture tells us that if any man be in Christ, he is a new creature. All old things are passed away, and behold, all things are new. You may have been wanting a new beginning, a chance to start all over again. It can be found in Jesus Christ. God has made a way for us to escape a sinful life and sinful living by the blood of Jesus Christ that was shed on Calvary's cross. God is perfect justice. He cannot simply overlook or excuse our sins. That would not be just. Sin had to be paid for. All the wrath of God holds towards evil was poured out upon his own son. When Jesus took our place on the cross, he suffered the punishment our sins deserved. His last words before he died were, "It is finished." What was finished? Not merely his earthly life, as he proved 3 days later when he rose from the grave. He proved and fulfilled the scriptures according to Matthew 28:17. And Jesus came and spoke unto them, saying, "All power is given unto me in heaven and in earth." What he finished on the cross was God's plan to redeem his fallen world. When Jesus said, "It is finished," he was stating that he had successfully paid in full for every act of rebellion, past, present, and future, of those that believe and accepted the plan of salvation, and that is by faith in the finished work of Christ. Our faith is key in working with God's plan of salvation. Hebrews 11:6 says, "But without faith it is impossible to please him. For he that cometh to God must believe that he is, and that he is a rewarder to them that diligently seek him." James 2:19, "Thou believest that there is one God, thou doest well. The devils also believe and tremble." Our faith has to be a working faith in what God has declared in his word. Ephesians 2:8, "For by grace ye are saved through faith, and that not of yourselves. It is the gift of God, not of works, lest any man should boast. For we are his workmanship, created in Christ Jesus unto good works, which God hath before ordained that we should walk in them." Mark 8:34 says, "And when he had called the people unto him with his disciples also, he said unto them, Whosoever will come after me, let him deny himself and take up his cross and follow me." Matthew 10:37, He that loveth father and mother more than me is not worthy of me, and he that loveth son or daughter more than me is not worthy of me. And he that taketh not his cross and follow me is not worthy of me. He that findeth his life shall lose it, and he that loseth his life for my sake shall find it. John 14:27. And whosoever doeth not bear his cross and come after me cannot be my disciples. Now, I'm not sure, and I can't say who's going to heaven and who's not, but the Bible gives us a roadmap to heaven, and it also gives us the path to hell. So it behooves us to look and to know what God's word has to say, because it's going to be a lamp unto our feet and a light unto our path. Romans 12:1 says, I beseech ye therefore, brethren, by the mercies of God, that you present your bodies a living sacrifice, holy, acceptable unto God, which is your reasonable service. God wants us to make the sacrifice of self, to choose him, to let his will be our will. And it takes the Holy Ghost living and abiding in us to fulfill all the scriptures and promises of God. The next item I'd like to talk to you about God's plan of salvation, is the Holy Ghost, or some call it the Holy Spirit. Jesus said it's the Comforter. In John 14:16, he says, and I will pray the Father, and that he shall send you another Comforter, that he may abide with you forever. Even the Spirit of truth, whom the world cannot receive, because it seeth him not, neither know him. But ye know him, for he dwelleth with you, and shall be in you. I will not leave you comfortless. I will come to you. But the Comforter, which is the Holy Ghost, whom the Father will send in my name, he shall teach you all things and bring all things to your remembrance, whatsoever I have said unto you. And in John 16:7, nevertheless, I tell you the truth, it is expedient for you that I go away, for if I go not away, the Comforter will not come unto you. But if I depart, I will send him unto you, and will pray the Father, and he shall give you another Comforter, that he may abide with you forever. It is essential that all born-again believers have his Spirit. 1 Corinthians 2:12. Now we have received not the spirit of the world, but the Spirit which is of God, that we might know the things that are freely given us of God. Romans 8:9. But ye are not in the flesh, but in the Spirit, if so be that the Spirit of God dwelleth in you. Now if any man have not the Spirit of Christ, he is none of his. John 16:13. Howbeit, when he, the Spirit of truth, is come, he will guide you into all truth. For he shall not speak of himself, but whatsoever he shall hear, that shall he speak, and he will show you things to come. John 4:1 says, Beloved, believe not every spirit, but try the spirits, whether they be of God, because many false prophets are gone out into the world. Hereby know ye that the Spirit of God, every spirit that confesses that Jesus Christ has come in the flesh is of God, and every spirit that confesses not that Jesus Christ has come in the flesh is not of God. And this is the spirit of the Antichrist, whereof ye have heard that it should come, and even now already is in the world. But the Holy Ghost identifies with the Word of God, and the Scripture declares that ye shall know them by their fruit. Galatians 5:22 lets us know, but the fruit of the Spirit is love, joy, peace, long-suffering, gentleness, goodness, faith, meekness, temperance. Against such there is no law. David said in Psalms 31:3, For thou art my rock and my fortress, Therefore, for thy name's sake, lead me and guide me. You should know that there is an anointing that comes with having the Holy Ghost. 1 John 2:24, let that therefore abide in you, which ye have heard from the beginning. If that which ye have heard from the beginning shall remain in you, ye shall continue in the Son and in the Father. And this is the promise that he hath promised us, even eternal life. These things have I written unto you concerning them that seduce you. But the anointing which ye have received of him abideth in you, and ye need not that any man teach you. But as the same anointing teacheth you all things, and is true, and is no lie, even as it hath taught you, ye shall abide in him. The work of salvation was by God alone, who gave us his Son, Jesus Christ. He finished the work on Calvary. After that, he sent the Holy Ghost on the day of Pentecost. And now there is a work on our part. After hearing, believing, and accepting it, there is a work on every believer's part, and that is to glorify God in our bodies. And now, knowing the wrath of God, we ought to keep his commandments. In the book of Hosea, the 4th chapter, the prophet said, beginning in the 6th verse, my people are destroyed for a lack of knowledge. Because thou hast rejected knowledge, I will also reject thee, and thou shalt not be no priest to me. Seeing thou hast forgotten the law of thy God, I will also forget thy children. But Jesus wanted his disciples to have knowledge and understanding. In the book of Luke, the 24th chapter, beginning at the 44th verse, it says, and he said unto them, these are the words which I spoke unto you while I was yet with you, that all things must be fulfilled, which were written in the law of Moses, and in the prophets, and in the Psalms, concerning me. Then opened he their understanding, that they might understand the scriptures, and said unto them, thus it is written, and thus it behooves Christ to suffer and to raise from the dead the 3rd day, and that repentance and remission of sins should be preached in his name among all nations, beginning at Jerusalem. And ye are witnesses of these things. And behold, I send the promise of my Father upon you. But tarry ye in the city of Jerusalem until ye be endued with power from on high. And when they had kept his commandments, the Bible lets us know what happened on the day of Pentecost, when 120 were in the upper room, tarrying and praying and waiting on the promise. The Bible declares in the book of Acts, the 2nd chapter, and when the day of Pentecost was fully come, they were all with one accord in one place, and suddenly there came a sound from heaven as a rushing mighty wind, and it filled all the house where they were sitting. And there appeared unto them cloven tongues like as of fire, and it sat upon each of them. And they were all filled with the Holy Ghost, and began to speak with other tongues, as the Spirit gave them utterance. And there were dwelling at Jerusalem Jews, devout men, out of every nation under heaven. Now when this was noised abroad, the multitude came together and were confounded, because that every man heard them speak in his own language. This gospel message shall be preached unto every nation, every language, every race, every culture. God loved the world that he sent his only begotten Son, that whosoever shall believe on him should not perish, but have everlasting life. And that life is only in his Son, Jesus Christ. The scripture goes on to say in the 37th verse of that book of Acts, now when they heard this, they were pricked in their hearts and said unto Peter and to the rest of the apostles, men and brethren, what shall we do? Then Peter said unto them, repent and be baptized, every one of you, in the name of Jesus Christ for the remission of your sins, and ye shall receive the gift of the Holy Ghost. For the promise is unto you and to

0: Now that we are now saved, we have to maintain faith in God's word. We have to be doers of the word. Hebrews 11:6. But without faith it is impossible to please him. For he that cometh to God must first believe that he is, and that he is a rewarder to them that diligently seek him. In a dispute in the book of Romans 14:23, they were disputing about dietary issues and holy days and so forth. And Jesus summed it up, amen, at the latter part of that scripture. He says, for whatsoever is not of faith is sin. And in the book of James, we are instructed to be doers of the word. James 1:22, it says, but be ye doers of the word, and not hearers only, deceiving your own selves. For if any be a hearer of the word and not a doer, he is like a man beholding his natural face in a glass. For he beholdeth himself and goeth his way and straightway forgetteth what manner of man he was. But whosoever looketh into the perfect law of liberty and continueth therein, he being not a forgetful hearer, but a doer of the work, this man shall be blessed in his deeds. Under God's way and plan of salvation, we are blessed. We may have to suffer some things, but the outcome is always a blessing. The Bible says, for the blessings of the Lord are yea and amen. Every trial and tribulation we may encounter is for development of our life in Christ Jesus. And it is building us up in his likeness and his image. For the Bible declares that it does not appear what we shall be, but we know that when he shall appear, that we shall be like him. We are called to be holy. The Apostle Peter lets us know in 1 Peter 1:13, wherefore gird up the loins of your mind, be sober, and hope to the end for the grace that is to be brought unto you at the revelation of Jesus Christ. As obedient children, not fashioning yourselves according to the former lusts in your ignorance, but as he which hath called you is holy, so be ye holy in all manner of conversation, because it is written, be ye holy, for I am holy. We are to follow peace with all men, and holiness without, no man shall see the Lord. So let us take heed to all these things, because the same plan of salvation that was left on record for us, the Lord also has let us know that he's coming back for his church, his bride, without spot, wrinkle, or blemish. So we want to be ready to meet the Lord when he comes. Watching and praying and taking heed to his word.
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0: 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And may God bless you and keep you.

Yes, yes, yes, yes. We're slightly on the right side of the dial, and with the Lord Jesus Christ, you're on top of the pile. Call your neighbors and call your friends. Tell them to God be the glory broadcast. We're back on again. Yes, yes, I'm sold out. Come on, come on.

0: Big shout out to all of my family and friends. You're in the mix. Got brother David in the studio with me. Dave Washington, you're in the mix. The sisters ain't come down to help out, so Dave said, mix, I'll come help you out.
1: Yes, right. I'll definitely help you out. Good morning. Good morning, everybody. David Washington here. To God be the glory. We are sold out. Shout out to Mom and Dad, Jana and Bernard Washington, listening on WTMR. Brother Johnson, I think he's out on the road with his truck, keeping on trucking with the Word of God, and Brother Mixon and I on by our side. Pastor Kevin L. Haynesworth and First Lady Charmaine Haynesworth, hello, good morning to you. We have church today. You're in the mix. Back to you, Reverend Mixon.
0: All right, Dave, all right, you're in the mix. Anybody sold out there? You giving your all to the Lord.

right, we are To God Be the Glory radio broadcast, and we're all sold out. Anybody sold out for the Lord? Is there anybody out there sold out? Have we given our all? Have we given our all? Oh my God, to God be the glory for all that He's done. Woke us up this morning, started us on our way. Come on. No weapon formed against you shall prosper. Thank you, Lord. Thank you. Thank you. Thank you once again. Yes, Lord. Somebody in radio land ought to say, Lord, thank you this morning. Thank you for grace.

Joseph Austin and Mr. and Mrs. Campbell. Good morning. Minister Pickens, you're in the mix. Come on. Minister Brown.

0: Yes, yes, yes, yes. I remember a time I was going through, and guess what? Guess what? I was going through something, something terrible, and I almost let go. But he held me close. Preach. Oh my God. I almost let go. You've been there? Angie from the job, you've been there? Minister Carol Hill, you've been there?
1: Because of God's mercy and his grace.
0: Sister Mix, you've been
1: somebody
0: there.
1: Ought to just tell God, thank you for your mercy.
0: I almost
1: and your grace that kept me.
0: Let go.

0: My problems had me down. Yes, Lord. But he held me close.
1: Can I get a witness in here?
0: Yes, Lord. Anybody been there? Almost gave up. Come on. Yes, yes, yes, yes.
2: The devil really had me.
0: The devil had me, y'all. Yeah. But he held me close. My Lord. My Lord.
1: Can I get a witness in here that knows about God's grace? Someone here today.
0: Somebody know what I'm talking about.

0: come on, hunt somebody next to you. I was really down. I was really down. The devil really had me. But God's mercy kept me. I'm here tonight because of God's mercy. Come on now, just thank him. Just thank him.
1: I almost. Yes, I almost. Come on. Thank you. Yes, Lord. Yes, Lord.

0: Yes, he kept me. He kept me. Come on. Come on. Come on. Tell it. Tell it. He kept you. Yes, indeed. That I wouldn't let go. Oh, hallelujah. I know y'all been there. I know some of y'all have been there. Amen, somebody. He kept us. He didn't let go. And he's not going to let go. To God be the glory.
1: A friend of mine was going away and missed her plane. 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
0: All right, we are on To God Be the Glory radio broadcast. It's Mixing in the Morning. How are you today? This is the day the Lord has made. I will rejoice and be glad in it. I wasn't saved mad. I was saved glad. I was glad when they said unto me, come into the house of the Lord. Amen. Amen. I pray that you are doing well and that the Lord is blessing you right now. Guess what? We got something coming up. It's a gospel explosion. And the God that's exploding is here. Dr. Martin. That's right. Dr. Phil Martin's in the studio. And he's going to greet you. Amen.
3: Good morning. Good morning. Good morning, WTMR family. This is Phil Martin. I'm telling you, what a blessing. What a blessing to be with the Dr. Reverend Mixon in the morning, getting it in for the win. Amen, amen. I'm telling you, listen, I'm telling you, you want to get to this. You want to get to this gospel explosion. I'm telling you, October the 11th at 3 p.m. I'm telling you, the seniors are leading the way. They're selling these tickets like left and right. You know, they're selling these tickets. I just got off the phone with some of them. pick up these tickets. Come get these tickets. I want to go to this. I'll be there. I'll get your ticket so you can get your seat and enjoy the legendaries. Not too many legendaries around. So the legendaries are coming to Philadelphia. I'm talking about the Brooklyn All-Stars, the legend of the Soulsters, and the legendary, the Nightingales are all coming for one day to induct yours truly, Phil Martin, into the Black Gospel Music Hall of Fame. Oh, I'm telling you, what a blessing, what a blessing. I'm telling you, listen, you got to get there. You can call me at 267-475-4022 and get your ticket, or you can go on Eventbrite and look up the Gospel Explosion, October 11th in Philadelphia, and get your ticket on Eventbrite, and get your ticket. I'm telling you, and also I'm telling you, the legend, the local legend is Roy Oliver and the Community Singers. They're going to be there. People are calling for Roy Oliver and the Community Singers. Also, all the way from Chester, PA, the Gospel Disciples is coming. People are calling for them. They said, I want to see them. And I'm telling you, then we got Pastor Mason. Pastor Mason from Life in Abundance over there. They want to hear him. They want to hear him sing. And I'm telling you, Luke and Diane Underwood,
0: they're right.
3: A marriage couple. They're going to be there. And also, all the way from South Carolina, Philadelphia's homegrown Alice Walker and the Silver Voices. And she said, I'm not coming alone, Phil. I'm renting a big van. I said, who you bringing? She said the Gospel Highlights from Lunar, South Carolina. And I'm telling you, what a blessing. People are getting the tickets. You got to get there. Again, if you want your tickets, five or more, I'll deliver them. 267-475-4022. And then also, you can go on in Eventbrite and get your tickets. And there's going to be food. Oh, yes, food. The spread is going to be spread out. So you come on and you're going to enjoy this program and be blessed. Reverend Mixon he's going to be hosting, I'm telling you. And also Reverend Pastor Thomas, Abundant Life and Empowerment Center, is going to be at Abundant Life and Empowerment Center, 2600 block of Tasker Street in Philadelphia. So you be blessed and get to this program, get to this historic program explosion. God bless you.
0: That's Dr. Phil Martin right here on WTMR, 800 AM, where the master reigns. We got the voices here today. And we can't forget my buddy David is here as well. Hey, man, talk to us. Tell us what's going on with the church. How's the pastor doing? Tell them we love them. Talk to the church and church family.
4: You bet, my friends. Hello, everybody. This is David Washington, the man with the big voice. Everyone out there says, David's your choice. I hope he is. Shout out.
0: That's pretty good. I'm going to write that down, Phil.
4: Oh, please do so. Yes.
0: I'm going to write that down.
4: So I'm everywhere in New Tabernacle Baptist Church, not far from me. My pastor, First Lady Hainsworth, is there. God bless you all. And Brother Johnson, my man on the bass. How's it going, brother? If you're out there on the radio, listen to me on the radio here at WTMR or WTMR.com. Now I got some announcements to share with you for your great situation, and here we go. Now, coming up a couple of months from now in Thanksgiving, and I want you to know I'm thankful to be here, and I hope you're thankful to be listening to me because I got some great stuff to share with you. So, the 2026 Men of Mount Carmel presenting Thanksgiving Day Prayer Breakfast, located at the Pinn, that's P-I-N-N, Pinn Memorial Baptist Church, 2251 North 54th Street, Philadelphia, PA. The speaker is going to be Reverend Kenneth L. Woodson, the executive minister and the pastor of Mount Carmel Baptist Church. 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My friend Robert L. Boston, he got you, and he can drive you there, too. Remember that commercial earlier, Reverend? Yes. So his number is 267-637-7628. I'm sorry. That's 267-637-7628. Now, shout out to my dear family, the Washingtons, Janet and Bernard Washington. 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And now, here's Reverend Nixon.
0: All right. Thank you, sir. To God be the glory. Doesn't he have a nice voice? He has an awesome voice. And saints, we got to help the people. Amen. Help them in the areas they need help. Amen. Big shout out to Mr. Boston and family. We thank God for Mr. Boston. Amen. Amen. The Lord is good. I want to say hello to Pastor and Sister Hainsworth and all the minister brothers and sisters out there. We just want to say God bless you. But don't forget, Phil Martin is going to be on this October the 11th. Donation is $30. Program starts at 3. It's going to be at the Abundant Life Empowerment Center, 2604 Tasker Street in Philadelphia. Again, you can get in touch with Dr. Martin, 267-475-4022. Amen. That's 267-475-4022. To get a ticket, amen. It's a gospel explosion. And what I like about it, they're going to be singing the music we grew up on. I'm a Louise Williams child. And I say that because I always listened to her since I was a child. Amen, somebody. So this music here is going to be the music of our, where we come from. Amen. I like all kind of music, but there ain't nothing like all the soul stirs. And just to see them guys, how they aged and coming along would be a treat in and of itself. So make sure you call and get a ticket, okay? 267-475-4022. All right, I got a couple more commercials and we're going to get with the word. We're going to talk to you. Is that all right? Okay. I got Dave Washington's commercial. Here it is.
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0: If you need some place to have an affair, that's a very nice place. We were there a few times, Sister Mixon and I, and we had a good time. To God be the glory. All right, I got some music for you. Anybody blessed out there? Come on. This is Dr. Yeah. Phil Martin singing this. I'm blessed and highly favored. This is what you're going to see when you come to the program. I'm blessed. Come on, y'all. You ready? Come on.

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Sister Dolores, you're in the mix. Mr. Boston, he is in the mix. Mr. Robert L.

0: Yes, indeed. I'm blessed and highly favored. Amen. And you are blessed and highly favored. Amen. To God be the glory. And always remember that God has blessed you. He's brought us thus far, and he'll lead us on. Amen. He has brought us thus far. Amen. I got a prayer song here by somebody you may know. Minister Pickens is going to pray.
1: You know, it comes a time in our life when Christians should set aside an hour in the day to pray and thank the Lord for all that he has done. He has been so good. Thank him for his grace and mercy. Thank him for all the blessings he has given us. You may be driving, or you may be on the phone, or you may even be on your job. Wherever you are, you need to stop whatever you are doing and pray to the Lord. He's calling you. Let him know how grateful you really are. Lord, I thank you and I praise your holy name. I lift you up and magnify your precious name. I just can't thank you enough for your loving kindness. I know the world is complicated and our problems can bring us down. But God, I know you know all about it. We need to have a little talk with Jesus. And remember, we can do all things through Christ Jesus, who strengthens us. The Lord is our light and our salvation.

0: your kickings, amen. Right here on To God Be the Glory radio broadcast, amen. God is good. He's worthy to be praised. Am I right about it? From the rising of the sun to the going down of the same, his name is worthy to be praised. And he's a good God. He's an awesome God. Amen. He's a loving God. Amen. Our God is awesome. If you don't know Jesus, you can get to know him today. The Bible says, for God so loved the world that he gave his only begotten Son, that whosoever believeth in him should not perish, but have everlasting life. The Bible says, for God so loved the world. And I just want to tell you, somebody loves you. There should be an old song, Mr. Boston would know it. It's called Somebody Loves You, and it's me. It's like a lyric. But somebody loves you for real. We've had relationships where people said, I love you, Mixon, I'll never leave. If you tell me, I won't even leave the house. They all gone, Dr. Phil. They all gone, amen. Amen, somebody. Y'all know y'all had people left y'all. Stop playing. But the Lord said he'll never leave us. Isn't that beautiful? It's something just make you feel good. You may not have the person right now, but God may be setting the person up to get to you. Amen. And let me help you out, ladies. The nicer you are, oh, I'm preaching now. Amen, somebody. But God so loved the world. He loved the world. He loves everybody. He doesn't love white people more than he loves black people. He doesn't love Spanish more than he loves American. Amen, somebody. God loves us all. Amen. And we're precious in his sight. We are precious in the Lord's sight. He loves us all, no matter what nationality, what color you are, whether you can speak good English or bad English. He loves you. And he proved his love. How does he prove it? Well, for God so loved the world that he gave. When you love, you'll give. You'll give your time. You'll give your energy. You'll give your gifts and your talents to that which you love. When I met Sister Mixon, I was teaching a Bible study. Preach, Mixon. And guess what? I'm still teaching a Bible study. Amen. Amen. And y'all better be careful of people taking you off of the design that God made for you. If God called you to be something, you need to be about your Father's business. You out doing everything but perfecting your gift. Oh, amen, somebody. Hallelujah. God gave you an assignment, and our job is to fulfill the assignment that God has given us. And we have left the assignment because we're trying to reach somebody else. We've seen somebody else doing something and said, well, I want to do that. But is that what God assigned you to do? The Bible says he called some preachers, some teachers, some evangelists. Amen. You got to find out what he called you to do. And you can't find out at home on Sunday. Preach, Mixon, preach. You got to go among the saints. I always tell this story of Pastor DJ Lawrence, who I love. When he came to the New Simons Baptist Church, I was a young man and so was he. And I looked at him and said, wow, he going to be the pastor? I was sizing him up. Hey, Donnie Gaston, I was sizing him up. I'm like, boy, if he can be the pastor, I might can be the pastor. Amen. We're around the same age. He was sharp and all, and I wasn't all that sharp. But when pastor came in there, man, and I seen that. But what's the point? You got to see before you can be. Ooh, somebody better write that down. Somebody, you got to see before you can be. I seen Pastor Lawrence, and thoughts came through my mind that, hey, maybe I could do that. And like the song said, take a look at me now. Amen, somebody. And the point is, you have to be in the circle. You have to be in the environment, and God will show you what he called you to do. I heard a pastor say one time, he said, the thing that you despise, so to speak, at the church is the area that God wants to use you at. We always complaining about people, but we're complaining you can do better. And you're not trying to show off, but God is showing you where the church need help. You have, I always use this example, somebody standing at the door and their uniform is all wrinkled. I mean all wrinkled. And you would say to yourself, you know what, if I was an usher, I'd have my stuff ironed and sewed and all that. Well, why God gave you that information? Because that's the direction he wants you to go in. And how you present yourself is going to make the other person come up. They're going to say, Dad, that lady just joined the ministry, and now look at that uniform she has on. You got to see it. Oh, man, I'm getting ready. I don't know what's going on. You got to see it for you before you can be it. Please, somebody write that down. Amen. You got to see it before you can be it. You trying to be something you ain't seen. Amen. You trying to be something you ain't seen. Amen. Amen. I believe I can fly. Amen. Amen. But we got to see this thing. And in order to see it, we have to be in the right environment. Amen. The environment you want to get into. And God will show you, amen, what you're good at. And he'll also show you what you're not. And if you try and you fail that, try something else. But you have an assignment. I was down at, oh my God, I'm calling numbers and I know names. And I know I shouldn't do that. I'm going to just say this here. I was at one of the pastor's services. And a lady came to me and said, I have a girlfriend that sells life insurance. And she would like to meet you from the radio station. You may can get some advertisement. Man, listen, it's been 10 years. It's been 10 years. The point I want to make is I was teaching a Bible study when I met Josephine. I was teaching a Bible. I'm still teaching a Bible study. And I say that to say this. You got to do what God called you to do. My assignment may not be your assignment. Your assignment may be to be a trustee. My assignment may be a deacon. Your assignment may be a missionary. My assignment may teach the Sunday school class. Everybody has an assignment, and we want you to get on your assignment and stop letting these people take you from your assignment. God gave you that assignment, and the Lord giveth and the Lord taketh away. Preach, Mixon. We let people come into our life because they got a nice smile. Next thing you know, you done left the preacher's ministry. You done left the usher's ministry. You done left everybody to follow some knucklehead. Preach, Mix. Hallelujah. And find out he got four or five girlfriends. Amen, somebody. Oh, I'm preaching this morning. It's quiet. Somebody going to call me to preach today? I don't have nothing on my list today. Watch out. Yeah, so I'm just saying we have to take notice of the things that God is trying to highlight in our life. And it's not that you're better or we're not or we're worse. It's assignment. God has given us an assignment. He has an assignment for man. He has an assignment for woman. He has an assignment for the pastor, for the preacher, for the Sunday school reader. God has an assignment. And that's why it's not good when we miss church. It really is. That's not good when we miss church. Amen. We have church here. People say, you going to church? I say, I just done came from church. Preach, Mixon. Amen, somebody. But we need to go. We need to be in the fellowship. We need to encourage one another. Oh, hallelujah. We need to do that. And God is waiting. He's waiting for you, and he's waiting for me. So you have an assignment. Do you know what your assignment is? Are you in the environment? See, birds of a feather flock together. I heard somebody say, I know who you are by who you hang with. You hang with people lying and stealing and all that kind of stuff. That stuff rub off on you. Amen. Oh, it's quiet. Ooh, it's quiet today. Amen. That stuff rub off on you. Hallelujah. But I, you know, you want to get yourself around people that you aspire. around the work that you aspire to. Even in the world, you go on a job and you see this guy, he has a technique in taking out windows. As you observe him, what? Then you might can get a job taking out windows. Amen. But you got to get yourself in the environment. I think one of the problems we're having with our children, they're not in the right environment. Amen. Environment is important. If you are in an environment where people cussing, they have no respect for God, have no respect for anything spiritual, then you're going to wind up, that's going to wind up falling on you. But if you're around people who are at least honor God and respect God, amen, then you'll pick that up. Y'all remember back in the day, we wouldn't even throw a piece of trash on the church ground as we walked by. Y'all remember that? we walking past the church, we wouldn't throw no trash down there. Amen, somebody. We wouldn't throw no trash down. Amen, amen. But look at us now. We throw it on the church. We kind of lost respect and reverence for the house of God, and we need to get it back. And we have to begin. Aren't we leaders? We got to begin to help the people of God. Amen. Because I'm going to tell you something. Things are changing. Amen. Things are changing, and we want to get back to where we got off the train. Amen, amen. You ever get off at the wrong stop? Just say, I got off at the wrong stop, but I'm ready to get back on with Jesus. Amen, who is the author and finisher of our faith. Maybe somebody's listening today and you say, you know what? I need the Lord in my life. I'm going in the wrong direction. I'm hanging with the wrong people. Birds of a feather flock together. You ain't got to tell me what you do. All I got to do is see who you hanging with. And if you hang with people that's doing wrong, you're going to be doing wrong. Oh, preach, Mixon. Hallelujah. I hang around Phil Martin. Phil Martin don't be doing that wrong. He just be playing his piano. Me and Phil Martin did a funeral. He had to do a funeral, and he asked me would I come and preach, and he would play the music. Man, he played that organ so good. I thought that person was going to get up. Man, I tell you, boy. You know, when I go out with him, I know I'm safe. He ain't going to talk about mixing, let's light up. No, I'm just saying, you got to watch the company you keep. And I mean that in a nice way. I'm not saying, you know, amen. But I just want to encourage you. I want to say this prayer. We have a guest in the studio. We're going to have Phil Martin introduce him. But first, let's pray. If you are listening and you say, you know what, I want to be saved, get into a church. Amen. Get into one in your neighborhood that you can reach. And God will show you. As you go to that church on Sunday, God will show you just what he wants you to do. You'll be like, oh, that's it. That's it. If Pastor Lawrence wouldn't have come to New Simons, I probably wouldn't be preaching because I wasn't exposed to it. Everybody that came through New Simons that I knew, they were elderly people as far as preachers are concerned. But when I seen him as a young man, I said, wow. So what you're exposed to is very important. And that's why we don't want you young people going everywhere, because they doing everything. And we don't want you bent that way. Amen. We want you to bent the other way. I want to pray with you. Father in heaven, in the name of Jesus, we come and we give our kids to you. Lord, touch them from the crown of their heads, from the soles of their feet. Touch them, Lord. Put them on a street called straight. Oh, in the name of Jesus. Every day we see somebody coming out their house that look like us. But Lord, we ask that you would fix it. We ask that you would touch them. In the name of Jesus, Lord. Touch them, Father. Save them, Lord. Sanctify them in the name of Jesus. And Lord, we say thank you in advance in Jesus' name. If you said that prayer, get into somebody's church. You can join this radio ministry. You can say, Mixon, I don't have a pastor right now. Would you be my pastor until I find a building? I'll be glad to be your pastor. Amen. I would be glad to be your pastor. to help guide you along the way. As if you don't have nobody. Better to have something than not to have anything at all. Amen. I would love to be your pastor until you can find a building that you're comfortable in. And we do this by radio. That's how we do it. Ain't that a song? This is how we do it. Yeah, okay, all right. I knew y'all knew the words. That's why I left off that. We're going to let you talk again, Brother Washington. I love what you do. And I'll let you talk now. We got a guest here.
1: Oh, yes. And I like to definitely make the introduction.
0: Yes.
1: Well, as a drummer.
0: Oh, you know the gentleman?
1: Oh, yes, I do.
0: Oh, okay.
1: Yeah. Right. And yep, so this is the biggest thing right here. This gentleman right here emphasized the bass player Lewis Johnson from the Brothers Johnson. He is the best guy ever, and I'm so glad he's rolling with me, Brother Curtis, and Brother Mike on guitar. He's going to sit down in the seat and say, "Hi, ladies and gentlemen, WTMR, would you please present my man, Brother June Johnson. Come on down."
0: Beautiful. Boy, this guy is good. David Washington, don't be taking my job, David. Don't be trying to take my job. I'm telling you now.
2: Yes.
0: Welcome. Awesome. Say who you are.
2: I just want to say thank God this morning. Give praise to everybody and to the Lord and everybody that's in radio land. I'm Byron Johnson, the bass player at New Tabernacle Baptist Church. I stopped over here to... I stopped over here to honor my dear friend, Phil Martin, to get some tickets and just honor everything that he's doing, because it's long deserved for him to be inducted into the Black Gospel Hall of Fame. And I'm just glad to be here honoring Dave Washington, doing an awesome, wonderful job, and Pastor Mixon, and he's my man. I love listening to him on the radio in the mornings. He had me crying laughing, and I can't wait on Sunday mornings to listen to him. He's my hero also. And I just want to thank God this morning for waking me up, Lord, you know, because, you know, things could be better, but nevertheless, I'm still blessed. And I just thank God for being here, and I just want to say praise God.
0: All right. To God be the glory. We're glad to have you here, bro. The Lord is good. Stronghold in the day of trouble. Amen. So we want to encourage our young boys, our young ladies, watch the company you keep. Amen. Have a standard for yourself. Somebody cussing you out and saying your name out of what it's supposed to be, that's not for you. God has blessed you. He's chosen you. Amen. And he wants you. Amen. For God so loved the world. If you receive Christ today, guess what? The Lord is going to come into your heart. And a change is going to come.
1: Amen.
0: Glory to God.

0: If you can, try once a month to give a donation to this broadcast. Help us stay on the air, y'all. Help us to stay on the air. This would be a good time. If you have a donation, call me. I'll come pick it up. Amen. And we thank you for that. We thank you.
1: It's been too hard living, but I'm afraid to die.
0: Brother Dave Washington, you're doing an excellent job.
2: Thank you very much, Reverend Mixon, and God bless you all, and hope you have a wonderful rest of your day. Amen.
0: And big shout out to Pastor Sister Haynesworth.
1: A long time coming, but I know
0: that's his pastor. See, he comes, he's under authority. That's his pastor.

0: Thank you, Lord. Thank you.
1: Somebody keep telling me don't hang around. It's been a long.
0: Y'all try to come out to this gospel explosion. Amen. It's going to be really nice. These are the people that we grew up with. The

Thank you, WTMR, where the master reigns. Now I'm trying to sound like David now. I'm trying to sound like David Washington.

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1: This morning I want you to turn to Genesis chapter 3. Genesis, the word means beginnings. And first chapter to 11th chapter has to do with creation. 12 to 50 has to do with the first family, through Abraham, Isaac, and Jacob. But here in chapter 3, now the serpent, say snake, was more subtle than any beast of the field which the Lord God had made. Turn to your neighbor and say, neighbor, you can never trust a snake. Reminds me of the man who was driving up the road, and as he was driving, he saw a snake in the highway, and the snake had been wounded, and the man decided to pick the snake up and nurse him back to life, put him in his car,

0: bit the man. And the man said, how could you bite me when I picked you up and nursed you back to life? Yeah. And the snake said, you knew I was a snake when you picked me up. This serpent is subtle, meaning it's slick, it's wise, it displays a lot of wisdom. And he said unto the woman, yea, hath God said, ye shall not eat of every tree of the garden? And the woman said unto the serpent, we may eat of the fruit of the trees of the garden, but of the fruit of the tree which is in the midst of the garden, say forbidden fruit, God have said, ye should not eat of it. Now this is the woman's miscalculation, nor should you touch it, lest ye die. And verse 4, the serpent said unto the woman, you shall not surely die. For God doth know that in the day you eat thereof, then your eyes shall be opened, and ye shall be as gods, knowing good and evil. Turn to your neighbor and say, sometimes it's best for you to leave your eyes shut. Hide and seek. Many of us remember clearly the game played in our childhood called hide and seek. Some call it hide go seek. The essence of this game was for a person to close their eyes and begin counting 10 to 20, allowing time for the other participants of the game to find a hiding place where they would not be found. All right. And then at the end of the count, the person doing the counting would pursue the rest, trying to beat them back to the place where they did the counting. And if you beat them back, then they were the one that had to take over the pursuance. What intrigued me about this game as I was growing up were the peculiar places that people chose to hide. Now I'm from South Philly, so we couldn't go but so many places, but there were people hiding under the car, there were people hiding in the alley. It is very peculiar what places people decided to hide in. And in a similar sense, spiritually, we seek places to hide so that we are not found. Our hurts, our histories, our habits, our sense of hysteria causes us to hide. Spirit of God, according to Psalm 32, wants to come alongside and bring disclosure, amen, by, listen, retrieving us from these hiding places. We hide our hurts, our histories. We hide our habits, our hysteria. And some of us sitting here hide our hands. Folk don't know where you're coming from. This matter of hiding is pronounced throughout the words, our fears, our fractures, our failures. We emotionally, psychologically have been affected as Satan seduces us, stifles us, yeah, and brings problems and pitfalls in order for us, amen, to hide, listen to Pastor, and in the process, he has fractured our perceptions. And in fracturing our perceptions, Our perception is fractured as to how we see ourselves. Most of what we do is trying to repair what has been damaged in ourselves. As a man thinketh in his heart, so is he. Chuck Swindoll put it this way: Humpty Dumpty sat on a wall. Humpty Dumpty had a great fall. All the king's horses and all the king's men couldn't put Humpty together again. See, Humpty is Adam. When Adam fell, Adam has been trying to find a solution, mankind, to put themselves back together again. And we can't put ourselves back together again. We are broken, we are bruised, we are battered, we are broke, we are bitter. And it's here that when we look at this matter of hiding, we hide our motives, we hide the mechanisms, we hide how we feel about us, our makeup, listen to this, and then we hide how we feel about others. And ultimately, we hide how we feel about God. Most all of us are in a hidden place. We're in a hidden place. We claim to be transparent. We claim. You tell people what you want no people to know, and you do not disclose the secret stuff. And we're working overtime in our own minds, trying to erect, walls that will protect what I have hidden. Amen. We're hiding. Therefore, we have problems in our marriages because we're hiding. In ministry, in our minds, motives, because most of us are in a state of a quest to hide within and behind these erections. I found it interesting. I have read numerous counseling books over 27 years of pastoring. I have been to conferences on behavior, psychological initiatives of people. And even when I had to go to counseling for my marriage, I was astounded that the counselor would dare say that I had some onus in this marriage. Not in the problem. The problem couldn't be me. I'm just such a nice guy and easy to get along with. And I equated with scripture in this analysis of myself. The woman you gave me. So all of us are hiding something. Put your hands up in the air. Say, I don't want to hide no more. I don't want to hide no more. I've been lying for a long time. I don't want to hide no more. Here we go. From the pulpit to the door. In the name of Jesus. There are three hiding places that I'm going to bring out this morning, and all of them involve the saved. So I'm not talking to people going to hell. They involve the saved. Three strategic hiding places. And the first is here in Genesis 3. We see the hiding of our fears and fractures behind clothing. Clothing. What we're dressing up with is not a true assessment of what we are. So here in Genesis 3, and for the sake of time, I want to go through this as thoroughly as possible. Noun, and notice the sentence says noun, meaning that we have to go back into chapters 1 and chapter 2 to capture truth. The truth is, without you turning, in Genesis 1:31, God said, everything that I have made is good. That is a problem. Because everything God made is good, then when we start coming across the bad and the ugly, God will end up doing it. Are y'all praying with me? And my theological position is between Genesis 1 and Genesis 2, listen, in the beginning, God, Elohim, plurality of the Godhead, made, bara, Hebrew word, heaven and earth. And then verse 2 said, and the earth was without form, void, darkness, reckless, wreck, and ruin, which God did not make. So it is believed that Lucifer, Satan, fell from heaven between verse 1 and 2. All right. However, he did not interfere with God's immediate creation. So Lucifer, Satan, had fallen, took one third of heaven with him. You can find this in Ezekiel 28 and Isaiah chapter 14, when he talked about the five eyes. I will exalt my throne above God. I will be like Elion, the Most High God. And so Satan took one third of the angelic host. They fell. They became demons, fallen angels. But he didn't decide to affect God's highest creation of man until chapter 3. His whole objective was, I'm going to bring wreck and ruin to what God calls a creative prize. That's what he does in the church. He slips in unaware, and he calls wreck and ruin, division, and confusion. Can I get a witness? Yeah, and that's the work of the enemy. But now it says, and then verse 25 of chapter 2 says, and they were both, this is critical, naked and were not ashamed. That because they were innocent, listen to Pastor, the covenant of the Edenic covenant of the Garden of Eden, corresponding dispensation TTT, a time that truth is tested, they were innocent in the Garden of Eden. They were innocent. They were innocent. They were naked and not ashamed. When we feel ashamed, it is always connected to our sin. Now, the serpent, the snake, this serpent at this time could walk upright. It was beautiful. And Satan inhabited the body of the snake and started speaking through the snake. Watch what you call beautiful. Make sure that people you are putting confidence in, confiding in, are not a disguise for the devil. Make sure, be sure, be careful. And it's not what they say, it's what they do. Yeah. The serpent was full of wisdom, perfect in beauty. The serpent was wise, subtle, than any beast of the field which the Lord God had made. And he said unto the woman, yea, hath God said, you shall not eat, this is interesting, of every tree of the garden? And the woman said unto the serpent, we may eat of the fruit of the trees of the garden, but of the fruit of the tree which is in the midst of the garden. Now that was factual truth. We shall not eat it. And then she goes on to say, nor touch it. That wasn't what God said. Lest ye die. And Satan comes along. He's always questioning the veracity, the integrity of God. You're not going to die. God knows that in the day you eat, you're going to be like him. Three things are going on here. There's a physical forbidden fruit. There's a psychological, fracture involved here. Her eyes will be open. And there's a fallacy here. You're going to be like God. She bought it hook, line, and sinker. She was seduced. She wasn't, Adam was was not tricked. According to Timothy, Adam knew what he was doing.
1: Yes, sir.
0: Yeah. And this has nothing to do with gender. The woman was seduced. She was deceived. Yeah. And the Bible says that after they ate, she gave to her husband, he did eat, that they had sinned and they had fallen and everything turned topsy-turvy. And here's what I want you to hear this morning. And they covered themselves in fig leaves. When we are fractured and when we, are fearful, we tend to put on clothes to cover us. Fig leaf or fig leaves is what I use as an acronym. F is fracture. Once they ate, they were fractured. They were separated from God. They were fractured. I is insecurity. They became insecure. G is guilt. They were living with guilt.
1: All right.
0: One other thing, whether it's real or imagined, let me talk about guilt. There are a lot of things that a lot of us do out of a base of operations of guilt. You still have not forgiven yourself for something you have done years ago. And you're working overtime to offset it. Fracture, insecurity, guilt, fig, leaves, loneliness, emptiness, E. Addiction or apathy, A. V, victimize. E, emotionally messed up. And S, stricken. Fig leaves. Now, how many of us sitting here this morning have a covering because we've been fractured, we've been fearful, we've fallen, we fail, and we start putting on these fig leaves? See it all the time. Watch people who constantly judge and criticize others. They don't like themselves. See, when I'm struggling with me, I got to strike out at you. Yeah. Because when I push you down, it automatically pushes me up. People who are struggling with their inner fractures, fear, failure, my God, are hiding behind man-made fig leaves. I need to become great. I need to be in charge. I need to get more degrees in the thermometer. Yeah, that's a lot of degrees. I need to always be in an inner circle that exalts who I am, because I'm trying to fill a void. I need to write a book. I need to do this. And there's nothing wrong with those things per se, but it's driven from a base that's in us because we've been fractured. So God comes along and says, Adam, where are you? And whenever God asks a question, it's always rhetorical. That means it's without, it needs no answer, because God is omniscient. He knows everything before it happens. Do I have a witness? Psalm 139 said, if I make my bed in hell, he's there. He's in hell waiting on you. If I fly on the wings of the morning to glory, he's already there. He's already at the next place you plan to go. That's what makes him God. Adam, where are you?
2: Here's what Adam said. Adam said, well, I'm afraid. Why are you afraid? Well,
0: And then God starts psychoanalyzing the whole thing. I'm naked. Who told you he was naked? Don't we telling ourselves? You know, everything I do from this pulpit in the context of preaching and teaching is intentionally done to bring about a mental and psychological response. This ministry and this pulpit will not be used to fill what you think is missing in you. It ain't happening. We're here for Jesus. And Jesus only. And the more you reach out for appreciation, applause, and, you know, attention, the more I cut it off. It ain't happening. Because you got another problem that you're using as a cover. You're trying to use, and see, that's what Satan did. Let me make this clear. When you are so bold to steal his glory, to bring it into yourself, you are a rascal. I will share my glory with no man. Do I have a witness? And so child of God, God said, who told you he was naked? And then God killed an animal. He redeemed him through the killing of animal, and he put clothing of animals on them, which denotes a shedding of blood. And without the shedding of blood, there's no remission of sins. And then he pardoned them from the garden. He put them out, and he put an angel with a flaming sword there. He gave him a new job. And just listen, tomorrow when you go to work, when you got to get up 6 o'clock and get dressed to go to work, think about Adam, because if it weren't for Adam, you wouldn't have to go to work. God said, now, I'm going to curse the ground, I'm going to curse you, and you're going to have to toil. Uh-oh. Consequences. Young people, there are consequences to your decisions.
3: That's right.
0: And your decisions are going to look pretty up front. Yeah, some fine-looking guy, some pretty-looking girl, amen, soliciting you and seducing you into having sex, y'all ain't got to say amen. See, they already damaged. I'm talking to y'all, and I'm talking about people who will come alongside with a slickness to get what they want. Don't give in, because there's consequences to our decisions. Be not deceived. God is not mocked. Whatever man sows is what that man reaps. Here's the problem. God determines how long it takes for that thing to grow. I'm still suffering, guys. Stuff I did years ago. I'm forgiven. I'm on my way to glory. Jesus has saved my soul. But in my everyday life, I got to fight. Do I have a witness? I got to fight pornography. I got to fight. I'm preaching now. I got to fight to stay pure. I got to fight to walk in the word. I got to fight to pray in the morning. I got to fight to wait on God. I got to fight. And then God redefined roles. We don't like hearing this. Okay. So Adam, let me hear from you. What happened? He said, well, the woman you gave me, she made me do it. Some of us want to blame our stuff on somebody else. Can I get a witness? Well, it was my first husband. Well, you still messing up. Well, it was my second husband. Well, you still messing up. Baby, don't go there. When are you going to wake up and smell a coffee? Adam blamed his wife. And that's what we do in marriage. We blame the mate. Every time. And sometimes the mate is wrong, but not the way you're telling it. Lord have mercy. You think that mate that killed you and sent you to hell. You was in hell when you met him. Somebody need to preach this stuff. You were going through changes before your husband brought you up the aisle. You were going through changes before your wife came up the aisle. Huh? See, I've got to walk away saying that I was messed up long before anybody came into my life. I was born in sin and shaping in iniquity. Are y'all praying with me? I got issues. I got baggage of stuff that just won't go away. It wakes me up at night. It messes with me in the morning. And when I'm in a car by myself, it gets on my last nerve. I don't need you in the car with me for me to feel messed up. I'm messed up when you're not there. Do I have a witness? I was telling this morning, one of my great aunts is dying. She's hospice, 97 years old. Cancer done ate her up. So I go to the hospital, they say she's gonna die any day. She's always been a great Christian. Great Christian. So I go up to the hospital in Philadelphia, and I walk into the entrance, and this hospital cop, he's standing there. And I said, I gave him a name, and I can't seem to find her. I said, you know, to be impatient. It's early in the morning. I've had devotions. And then he said, oh, excuse me, my computer went down. I got to reboot it. I said, well, how long is the booting going to take? 2 to 3 minutes. So I wait around another 2 or 3 minutes. He's rebooting. And we kept going back, about 20, 25 minutes, man. So I said, here I go. I just can't keep my big mouth shut. I said, this is crazy. So the cop looked at me and said, I'm going to try to get her again. And then I got to a bed, prayed with her, quoted the 23rd Psalm. We had a good time. I kissed her. I said, I love you. Jesus has got your back. It's going to be well with your soul. And then I came downstairs. The cop said, hey, man. Take care. Sorry it took me so long. I said, that's all right, brother. But I really tried to get in and out without fussing. You know what I mean? Just every time I think I'm out, they pull me back again. And I'm talking about my stuff. I ain't talking about your stuff. Do I have a witness? So here in this story, they put on fig leaves as a covering. Some of us sitting here, we've been bruised, we've been fractured, we've been molested. Listen, we've been on drugs. We've been through alcohol. We've been through divorces. We've gone through hell and back. And instead of you giving it to Jesus, you have put on something to protect yourself. And it's not really protecting you. It's only taking you deeper. Temptation said years ago, run, run, run, but you sure can hide. Remember that? An eye for an eye, two for two. Vote for me, I'll set you free. Rap on, brother. Rap on. Remember that? Only one talking about love is the preacher. We continually clothe ourselves with clothing that reinforces us hiding deeper. Hiding. There's a second hidden occasion. Turn to 1 Kings, historical book. 1 Kings, I'm going to get out of your way, 19.

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there is an outpouring of the Holy Spirit at Faith Love Outreach Church, located at 1630 Germantown Avenue in Philadelphia, Pennsylvania. 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

From the beautiful town of Virginia, on the shores of Loch Ramore, it's the Tom Farley Irish Hour. And now your host, Tom Farley. Welcome to the Tom Farley Irish Hour, ladies and gentlemen. Good morning. Today, Tom Farley is not on the air. Hopefully, he'll be back next week, and let's send some prayers up for Tom, because he's not feeling well, and Tom Farley is always requesting prayer for everyone else. So, Tom, now they're going to be praying for you. Well, I have some wonderful music that we're going to be playing over the next hour. The Celtic Favorites, Volume 1. 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

These musicians deserve a hand, don't they? Come on, come on. Now we're gonna sing.

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This is the medley we call the Sanctified Medley. Yeah, that's what we call it. You're going to find out in a minute. Amen. I'm so happy to have my mother here. Amen. And if ever was somebody could sing, sanctified. Amen. She's the one.

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But somebody here knows

music in his ministry lives on. We called him the maestro. Minister Thomas Whitfield. So we decided that when we did this debut album here at City of Refuge, we would pay special tribute to Minister Whitfield and to many, many, many, many, many brothers and sisters that we have had to say goodbye to in the last year, 2 years, 3 years, 4 years, 5 years, that are somewhere around the throne. Come on, somebody know what I'm talking about? There's a lot of good tenors around the throne. There's a whole lot of good altos around the throne. Good sopranos around the throne. We don't want to forget them, is that right? Amen.

Hallelujah. Nobody but Jesus. And I want you to know that's the sound of Pentecost. Hallelujah. You can't join in. You've got to be born in it. Praise God, beloved. God is such a good, good God. And he is so worthy to be praised. I thank God on this afternoon for Debbie the Storyteller. I thank God for Angie on the job. I thank God for Tyrone, God, Mama Edna, and Mama T. I thank God for all the people that come and be a part of WTMR where the master reigns. I thank God for Michael and Rachel and all the people that are behind the scenes that you don't really get a chance to see. Maybe you get a chance to hear them on the radio, but I thank God for them on today. I thank God for all the wonderful people that God keeps placing in my life. I thank God for you listeners. I thank God for those that are on Facebook paying attention to what God is doing in our life. I thank God for his word, and I thank God for being able to call on the name of Jesus. And I want you, if you're clothed in your right mind this afternoon, hallelujah, be like Shirley Caesar on today. Be like Pastor Frieda on today. Don't trust in your own heart. Don't trust in your way, but trust in the Lord with all your heart and lean not to your own understanding. According to Proverbs 3, 5, and 6, and all your ways acknowledge him, and he shall direct your path. I'm so grateful for all that God is doing in my life, and I endeavor to tell it everywhere. I'm going to tell everybody that he's a good, good God, and he is worthy to be praised. I'm going to shout it from the rooftop, hallelujah. Oh, I'm going to tell everybody what he done for this little old country girl, hallelujah, raised up in the sticks in the woods, hallelujah. But now I'm in the city. Hallelujah. Hallelujah. And I thank God for that. I thank God for his word. Hallelujah. While I was saying that, I was hearing Deuteronomy, the 28th chapter. Hallelujah. Well, God is reminding me that no matter where I am, I'm blessed. Hallelujah. I'm blessed in the city. I'm blessed in the field. That's the countryside, y'all. Hallelujah. He's the same in the country. He's the same in the city. Hallelujah. I'm the head and not the tail. I'm the lender and not the borrower. I'm above and not beneath. Hallelujah. Hallelujah. My blessings are chasing me and overtaking me. And I would challenge you on today. I double dog dare you. You ain't heard that in a long time. To decree and claim your blessings. Hallelujah. The Lord stepped out on nothing and he called everything that is to be. He called light day and it became day. He said, let there be light. Hallelujah. Angie gave us a brief testimony about that this morning, how God created everything by the word of his mouth. And hallelujah, you can declare and decree everything by the word of your mouth. Hallelujah, you got the power in your tongue to either cause it to live or to cause it to die. Hallelujah. Hallelujah. Glory be to our God. And I'm glad about it. Father, we thank you for this day that you have made, allowing us to rejoice and be glad in it. I thank you, Lord God, for the people of God everywhere, asking that you remember your pastors, your preachers, your teachers, your evangelists, your missionaries, your hedge and highway workers, fathers and mothers, husbands and wives, children everywhere. God, I plead the blood across this land. God, I plead the spirit of prayer across the land. Father, I'm asking that you put prayer warriors back in place. Encourage them, God. Build them up, Father, with your words that says man ought to always pray and not to faint. And we've seen some things that will cause us to faint, God. Help us to get back on the battlefield on today. In the name of Jesus, hallelujah. Calling all preachers, calling all pastors, calling all evangelists, calling all missionaries, in the name of Jesus, calling all prophets and prophetess on this afternoon, calling choirs and choir directors, choir leaders on today, praise and worship teams, calling all everybody back to the battlefield on this afternoon, all mothers in Zion, calling all for the mourning women, calling on this afternoon, hallelujah.
Hallelujah. Calling the children everywhere, calling deacons everywhere. In the name of Jesus, there's a war cry. Calling all people everywhere in Jesus' name. Can you see the sign of the times? Can you see what's going on with our children? Can you see what's going on with the elderly? There is a war cry this afternoon. And Father, I thank you for giving me a voice to holler and to call all people back to the battlefield. And I don't want you to be out there without your armor. Hallelujah. Come on, have your feet shod with the preparation of the gospel of peace. Come on, get your helmet of salvation on. Put the breastplate of righteousness on. Get the shield of faith wherewith you'll be able to quench the fiery darts of the wicked. Have your loins girt about with truth on this afternoon in the name of Jesus. Come on, get ready, precious people. Get ready. And Father, as you are a blessing to us, God, help us to be a blessing that we would inherit one. In Jesus' name, if you agree across this lane with a prayer, come on, tell him amen. Tell him amen. Tell him amen. Hallelujah. Amen means so be it. I agree. Father, we thank you in Jesus' name. Amen. Real quickly. Remembering the Oxford Baptist Church at Castor and Levick, Oxford Baptist Church, and the pastor Bradsbury and his wife, and the Oxford Baptist Church family, thanking God for all his people everywhere. Real quickly, we go into a familiar passage of scripture, very familiar for those that read, new to those that don't pick up their Bible. Come on, pick up your Bible this afternoon, and we're going to the New Testament. We're going over to, let's read it from Mark. I'm going to go back and forth because I like to read it. I like to read it in both places, all places, so that we get an understanding of what's going on. And I endeavor to say that everywhere Jesus was, a miracle was about to happen. Hallelujah. There were times because of their faith, he couldn't do many miracles because of their faith. But everywhere that Jesus was, there was an opportunity for a miracle to happen. Amen. Oh, I'm glad about that. I want you to know I'm glad. I need miracles. He's the same yesterday, today, and forever. So I like the way that the reading is, and I'm going to take my time and read. Strive to just teach a little bit today, not to do a whole lot of hollering. Come on, Tyrone, not a whole lot of hollering. I know you hear me, and I thank God for that on this afternoon. I'm not going to holler. I'm going to take my time and teach just a little bit for a couple minutes. We're going to Matthew, the 9th chapter. We're going to start right at the 18th verse. It says, while he spake these things unto them, behold, there came a certain ruler and worshipped him, saying, my daughter is even now dead, but come and lay thy hand upon her, and she shall live. I like the fact that the Bible says that he came and worshiped him. And the Bible says that the Father seeketh such to worship him in spirit and in truth. And without faith, it's impossible to please God. For he that cometh to God must believe that he is, and he's a rewarder of them that diligently seek him. And I like the fact that God has given us an example of a ruler that had a child. He says, she's dead even now. But if you come and lay hands on her, that she will live. Now, he walked to the Lord telling God what he's capable of. And that's a beautiful prayer for you and I. Whatever you're going through in life, if you go to God in your secret closet, if you remind him of the situation, knowing that it's too hard for you, too hard for a doctor, hallelujah. But you say to him, God, if you come, God, if you speak your word, if you lay your hands on my child, if you lay your hands on this situation, hallelujah, I know that it will live because you are life. I know that it will live because you've got the power over death. I believe that you're capable of doing exceedingly and abundantly above all that I could ask or think. According to that Holy Ghost power, hallelujah, I'm grateful for that. And then Jesus arose and followed
followed him, and so did his disciples. Everywhere that Jesus was, a miracle was about to happen. So if there's dryness in your life, if there's doubt in your life, hallelujah, you've got to pick up God's word. You've got to be in a place to hear God's word, because faith cometh by hearing, and hearing by the word of God. If you're in a place to hear it, your faith will take hold and believe it. That's why he called preachers to preach. That's why he called teachers to teach. That's why he called evangelists to evangelize, for the edifying and building up of his body. Because if your ears can hear it, James said that you become a faithful doer of God's word. But you've got to be able to hear it, because his words are spirit and they are life. They'll take hold of you, and you'll walk and not faint. You'll run and not be weary. You'll hold to God's unchanging hand in the midst of whatever the storm is, in the midst of whatever the battle is. You'll bless the Lord at all times. You'll know that his praise shall continually be in your mouth. Your soul shall make his boast in the Lord, that the humble will hear thereof and be glad. Oh, magnify the Lord with me, and let us exalt his name together. Why? Because the Lord is good. He's good.

that his daughter needed some help. She was 12 years old and at the point of death. And just like she was about to die, the Bible said that the woman with the issue of blood had it for 12 long years. That she went back and forth to doctors. She had spent all that she had and she didn't get better. She only got worse. But the Bible says that she encouraged herself. She kept on declaring and decreeing, if I could just touch the hem of his garment, I know that I'll be made whole. So she got in the press. She didn't let the people stop her. Want you to know on today, don't let the crowd stop you. Whatever your need is, get in the crowd, get in the mirror. Wherever Jesus is, a miracle is about to happen. The Bible says that she reached down and touched the hem of his garment, and the blood dried up. I don't care how long she was bleeding, or when she got to jail, there was a change in her life. So much so that he cried out, somebody, somebody touch me. And the disciples begin to say, it's a big old crowd. That means everybody touching you. Everybody.

coming. There's virtue that left my body to make that person whole. And I'm glad that he's the same. He's the same yesterday. He's the same today and forever. In the midst of her healing, Jairus got discouraged because those that was in his house got close enough to him and said, don't trouble the master no more. She's already dead. But Jesus looked over to Jairus and he said to him, the same faith that brought you here, I'm still able to raise her from the dead. And he walked to Jairus' house, and they was having minstrels of crying. They was weeping and wailing because the 12-year-old was dead. But Jesus walked into the building. He said, she's not dead. She's just sleeping. Because he know that he had power, power from on high to raise the dead. He began to talk to them, and they stopped crying. They begin to laugh and make fun, believing that he wasn't able to do it. And he put all of them laughers out, and he called his boys, Peter and James, and they went on in the room, and they had the parents in there, and they closed the door. There's sometimes that you need a prayer warrior. There's sometimes that you need to touch and agree with another believer, not nobody that's doubting, that's tossed to and fro, and don't understand the power of God. They begin to go in that room, they begin to pray, and Jesus said, come on, wake up. And the little girl began to open up her eyes. The little girl began to see again. She began to get up out of that grave body.

able. God is able. Whatever your situation is, whatever your circumstance is, if it's been 12 young years, she was 12 years old and she was at the point of death. The woman with the issue of blood had battled it for 12 years, but God was able to do it for the

And seeking to rise no more, but the master of the sea, he heard my despairing cry, and from the waters he lifted me. The Bible says he was wounded for my transgressions, he was bruised for my iniquities. The chastisement of my peace was upon him, and with his stripes I am healed. I'm glad that he so loved me. He was willing to die for me. But on the third day, he got up with all power in his hands. And over in Revelations, he declared and decreed, I am, I was dead, and I'm alive forevermore. And all power's in my hand. I have the keys of death, hell, and the grave. Hallelujah. Hallelujah. If you want to rise victoriously, if you want to get up on that great getting up morning, hallelujah. Hallelujah. You've got to accept him as Lord and Savior. Hallelujah. Which way to turn? Shirley Caesar, hallelujah. Jesus, how I love calling your name. Amen. Come on, Jesus. Hallelujah. Hallelujah. How I love calling your name. Jesus, Jesus, Jesus, the sweetest name I know. Hallelujah. Every knee shall bow and every tongue confess that he is Lord. Hallelujah. That he is wonderful. Hallelujah. That he is the rose of Sharon. Hallelujah. That he is the lily of the valley, the bright and the morning star, our Alpha and our Omega, our beginning and our end. Hallelujah. He which

0: 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Here is your host and speaker, Pastor C.D. Jenkins, the Watchman on the Wall.
1: And hello, dear ones. Welcome to the Watchman Media Ministries. It's prayer time. Would you please bow with us as we pray before we get into the Word of God? Heavenly Father, we thank you for this glorious opportunity to share your Word. We thank you for Jesus Christ, our Lord, our Savior, and our Master. Now bless us as we study your Word. Give us wisdom. Give us knowledge. Give us understanding. Unify our hearts and minds together that we might be on one accord in this study and the understanding of your Word. Thank you for the leading and guidance of the Holy Spirit. In Jesus' name, amen and amen. God bless you, dear ones. Thank you for tuning in. We're continuing our glorious study concerning the gospel of the kingdom. The gospel of the kingdom. Jesus made this statement some 2,000 years ago. And this gospel of the kingdom shall be preached in all the world for witness unto all nations, and then shall the end come. Ladies and gentlemen, it is very important that we understand what this gospel of the kingdom is so that we can finish this work and hasten the coming of the Lord Jesus Christ. So we're continuing our series of messages on this subject, the gospel of the kingdom, the fall of Babylon. This is part 10. On our last broadcast, we had introduced this woman sitting on a scarlet-colored beast whose name is Babylon the Great, the mother of harlots. And we discovered that this woman represents the false religious system that the devil would use to bring about all kind of lies and deceptions into the religious world. This woman has a golden cup in her hand, and the cup is filled with the filthiness of her fornication and the abomination of sin is in that cup. And she wants all nations to drink of the wine of the wrath of her fornication. And many individuals, all nations, have drunk out of that cup. Thus the nations are confused when it comes to, thus saith the Lord. And we ended our program last week by trying to find out what might be in that cup and what might be the false teachings that this woman is peddling throughout the world. And we discovered, ladies and gentlemen, that there is some biblical deception in that particular cup about the scriptures. And we talked about that on our last broadcast. We also found out that there are some biblical deceptions in that cup about the simple plan of salvation. And we pointed out, ladies and gentlemen, that there's only one way to be saved, and that is by grace through faith in Christ Jesus. The jailer asked Paul, after the angels had delivered Paul and Silas from the jail, what must we do to be saved? In Acts chapter 16, verse 30 and 31. And Paul responded, believe on the Lord Jesus Christ, and thou shalt be saved, and thine house. So the Bible is clear. There's only one way to be saved, and that is by grace through faith in Christ Jesus. The salvation plan consists of three phases: justification, sanctification, and glorification. And we are justified by faith. We are also sanctified by faith. And we are also glorified by faith. No works involved. Glorified, sanctified, justified by faith. So where does the work come in? Well, the work comes in because the works is the fruit of our faith in Jesus Christ. You see, a genuine faith is going to produce fruit. A genuine faith in Christ is going to produce genuine obedience. And that's what the Bible is all about. And that's what this woman sitting on a scarlet-colored beast is all about. Her thing is to get individuals to disobey the commandments of God and still think that they're going to be saved. And the reason they want to justify their actions: I'm not saved by doing this. I'm not saved by doing that. Half truth. But being saved does not give you the legality to disobey the word of Almighty God. So we don't obey to be saved. But the faith that saves us, the grace that saves us, will teach us to live soberly, righteously, and godly in this present world. And our obedience becomes the evidence of a genuine salvation. So, ladies and gentlemen, there's great confusion about the simple plan of salvation. So how does this fall of Babylon affect Christians today? The Bible says Babylon is fallen. And we're pointing out that the falling of Babylon is a falling away from Bible truth. How does that affect Christians today? Let's take a look at what the Bible says about that in Revelation 18, looking at verse number 2. And he cried mightily with a strong voice, saying, Babylon the great is fallen, and become the habitation of devils and the hole of every foul spirit and a cage of every unclean and hateful bird. And then the Bible continues in verse number 3 of Revelation chapter 18. For all nations have drunk of the wine of the wrath of her fornication. All nations have been drinking out of that cup that she's holding in her hand. The kings of the earth have committed fornication with her, and the merchants of the earth are waxed rich through the abundance of her delicacies. And then verse number 4 of Revelation chapter 18. I heard another voice from heaven saying, come out of her, my people. Now notice what the call is to God's people to come out of Babylon. Why? So that you will not be partakers of her sins, and you will not receive of her plagues. That's how God's people are affected and infected by what this woman is teaching and spewing out of that golden cup she has in her hand. So Christians are affected and infected because if we are in Babylon and we have been taught all of these false teachings and we get the knowledge of the truth about these false teachings and we refuse to change, then we're held accountable for all of the wonderful truth that we have heard and we're not willing to respond to it. In that way, you are participating in the sins of Babylon. And if you participate in the sins of Babylon, then you're going to taste the plagues that God is going to pour out upon Babylon. So we know that there are a lot of things in that cup that individuals are drinking and they have allowed themselves to be deceived about it because they know, but they're not willing to make any changes. Give you an example, the Ten Commandment law. That there's much deception about the Ten Commandment law. And why would there be any kind of confusion about 10 wonderful, precious, holy, righteous precepts that simply tells us how God wants us to live? They can't save us. They have no power to help us to do right. All they can do is share with us the difference between right and wrong. And that's the purpose of the law, to reveal to us what sin is and then drive us to Christ so that we can get forgiveness of those sins, be cleansed of those sins, and live the way God wants us to live. The commandments can't save us. We all agree with that. But none of us agree with the fact that we can willfully violate those commandments and still go to heaven. Well, we most of us agree that we can't violate 9 of them and still go to heaven. We cannot willfully put another God before the true God, consistently do that, and think we're going to heaven. We cannot willfully bow down to false gods and images and graven images and worship those graven images and still think we're going to heaven. We cannot do that, and all of us agree with that. We cannot go to heaven if we're going to bring God's name down in the mud and mess up his name by our lifestyle and the way we live. Not going to be able to go to heaven if we do that. We all agree with that. We all agree with the fact that children should obey their parents. Yes, we agree with that. We all agree with the fact that we should not steal, commit adultery, or we should not murder. We cannot go to heaven if we're constantly involved in doing those things. We all agree with that. And we cannot go to heaven if we're going to covet those things that belong to our neighbor, desire to have them, even though they belong to us. We agree. We can't do that if we're Christians. But when they come to the fourth commandment, look at the confusion. Look at the confusion. And because there is so much confusion about the fourth commandment, which says, remember the Sabbath day to keep it holy. The seventh day is the Sabbath of the Lord thy God. Confusion about that. So much so, until a false Sabbath day has been instituted in place of the true Sabbath day, and Christendom has gone along with it. Not only has Christendom gone along with it, but Christendom is upholding the false religious Sabbath instead of upholding God's holy Sabbath. Where did that kind of confusion come from? Came from the woman that's sitting on the scarlet colored beast. And the nations have drunk the false ideology out of that cup about the Sabbath. Many say that it was nailed to the cross. Others say that it still exists, but we don't have to do it. It was for the Jews. All kind of justifiable reasons for violating that one commandment in the Ten Commandments, agreeing with the fact that we must keep the other nine, but this one commandment, the fourth commandment, we're not obligated to obey that. Some even believe that it was nailed to the cross, done away with the Mosaic sacrificial system. All of those things, wrong teachings about the seventh day Sabbath. Why? Because the woman has caused individuals to drink of the wine of the wrath that is found in that cup that she's holding in her hand. Ladies and gentlemen, the seventh day Sabbath will stand forever and ever. And we will be obeying and observing the seventh day Sabbath even when we get to heaven. Read it yourself in Isaiah chapter 66, beginning at verse 22. We will be observing the seventh day Sabbath when we get to heaven. Because if you violate one commandment, according to James chapter 2, verse 10 through 12, you've broken the whole law. So those who claim to be keeping the other nine, but yet violating the fourth one, you are violating the whole law. And the wages of sin is death, and sin is the violation of the law of Almighty God. That's how Christians are affected about this. And this is why Jesus is given this urgent call, come out of her, my people. Well, in that cup, we have told you that there is this confusion about the immortality of the soul. The immortality of the soul. Now, brothers and sisters, there is no such statement in the Word of God about the soul being immortal. That is, the soul can't die. That is not in the Scriptures. You can read from Genesis to Revelation, and you will not find that in the Scriptures. But it is a major teaching in Christendom, that when a person dies, the soul that cannot die comes out of the person, and if they are Christians, they go to heaven, and if they're not Christians, they go to hell to burn and burn and burn and burn. That is the teaching that is in Christendom, that is believed by most Christians. And it's a false teaching. Where did it come from? The woman that's sitting on the scarlet-colored beast with the golden cup in her hand. The state of the dead is clear in the Word of God. From dust thou art, to dust thou shalt return. All that are in the graves shall hear his voice and come forth, according to John 5, 28 and 29. And Jesus made this statement himself. All that are in the grave shall hear his voice and come forth. They that have done good unto the resurrection of life, and they that have done evil unto the resurrection of damnation. So the fact that the Bible teaches a resurrection indicates that folk are still dead in the grave. If they were not dead in the grave, you would not need a resurrection. If Christians have already ascended to heaven at death, then what is being resurrected? If the person is already in heaven. But the Bible is clear that there's going to be a resurrection of the dead, both of the just and the unjust. Acts 24:15. That is clear. But the woman sitting on the beast says, no. The soul goes right to heaven when it dies if you're a Christian. And if you're not a Christian, it goes to hell. And then if you're in between, you might end up in purgatory. And ending up in purgatory, the fires of purgatory will burn you up enough, will clean you up enough so that you'll be able to go on into heaven. Now, ladies and gentlemen, that is not biblical. None of that is biblical. But it is taught because many have drunk of the wine of the wrath of this woman sitting on a scarlet colored beast. What have you done? Have you been drinking out of that cup? We can't even agree on the wonderful, wonderful promise of the second coming of Jesus Christ. Oh, there are many, many, many wrong interpretations about the second coming of Jesus Christ. Can't even agree on that. And that's a sad state. Jesus himself said in John 14, verses 1 to 3, I go to prepare a place for you. Let not your heart be troubled. I'm going to prepare a place for you. And if I go to prepare a place for you, I will come again, receive you unto myself, that where I am, there ye may be also. That text is clear that we don't go to be with Jesus until he returns to get us at the second coming. But yet, the teaching of the immortality of the soul says the Christian go right off to be with Jesus as soon as they die, contradicting what Jesus himself said. I go, and if I go, I will come again, then I will receive you unto myself, that where I am, there you may be also. Why is there so much confusion about this wonderful subject of the second coming? We all believe it, and we all teach it, but in different ways, different ideologies about it. Why? Well, Satan, through the false religious system, has brought about confusion about the second coming of Christ in order to take the attention away from the religious system being the Antichrist or the man of sin. Let me just take you back in history just to give you an example of what I'm talking about. Most of Christendom believe in a secret rapture, the second coming of Christ, thinking that Christ is going to come back and secretly snatch people out of the world and nobody will know anything about it. And then after that, the Antichrist will be revealed. Now, the Bible is clear in 2 Thessalonians, chapter 2, verses 3 and 4, that the man of sin will be revealed before of the coming of Jesus Christ, before the parousia. And the parousia has to do with the coming of Jesus Christ, before the epiphany of Jesus Christ. The man of sin will be revealed. But no, the church says that the man of sin will be revealed after the church has been raptured, after the secret rapture of the coming of Christ. Why did they make up that particular teaching? Well, during the time of the Reformation, most of the reformers, dear one, believed that the great Mother Church was the beast of the Bible, the man of sin, the Antichrist. And they were teaching that. So the Mother Church, in order to get the spotlight off of them about being the beast, raised up two great scholarly Jesuits. And their appointment was to find out a way to get the spotlight off of the Mother Church that it is the beast. And these two scholarly individuals came up with this false teaching about the Antichrist will not be revealed until after the church has been raptured. So if the Antichrist is not going to be revealed until after the church has been raptured, there's no way the Mother Church can be the Antichrist. That's where it came from. Now you can understand why the Bible says all the world wondered after the beast. All of the world have drunk of the wine of the wrath of her fornication. My brothers and sisters, it is time for us to get back to the Word of God. I know most people don't want to hear Bible truth. We've been bombarded with a false ideology and confusion for so long, until truth just bounced off of us like water on a duck's back. But brothers and sisters, at some point in time, we're going to have to face up with Bible truth. We're going to have to take a stand one way or the other. So the call, come out of her, my people. Be not partakers of her sin and receive not of her plagues. We'll conclude this on our next broadcast, you be sure to tune in. Right now, I want to pray for you, my brothers and sisters, that God will bless you in a very special way. Heavenly Father, please bless us, your people, in Jesus' name. Amen.
0: 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That number once again is 443-413-3853. And now, until we come your way again, keep looking up, dear friends, and don't forget, Jesus is.

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0: 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Box 266, Darby, Pennsylvania, zip code 19023. That, once again, is the Church of Christ, Post Office Box 266, Darby, Pennsylvania, zip code 19023. At this time, I'll turn the broadcast back over to Brother Mark Potts.
1: Well, good afternoon, Realistic Ornith. It's so glad to be in your midst this afternoon. We talk to you once again, and to our brothers and sisters in Christ, we also talk with you this afternoon. We're so glad to be in the midst once again, and we had a wonderful fellowship last week at our fellowship here at Darby at 205 North 9th Street here at Darby. This afternoon, we want to talk about with you just briefly, since the time is passing on us, brethren. I want to speak about the grace of God. The grace of God. One of our first scriptures we're going to look at as a reference, I want to read a little bit, and I have Brother Cleaver pick it up. We're going to look at Paul writing to his beloved son in the faith, Titus, in Titus chapter 2. And says something here, brethren, for a few moments here, verse 11. Notice what Paul says to Titus here. He says, for the grace of God. Hear that, brother? For the grace of God that bringeth what? Salvation has appeared, how? To some men? To all men. Yeah, Brother Cleveland, see that? Not only that, teaching us, he tells Titus, teaching us that denying ungodliness and worldly lust, look what he says, how we should walk, how we should live. We should live how? Soberly and what? Righteously and how? And godly. How? In this present world. How we should conduct ourselves. That's the right, brother. Mm-hmm. What's the next verse, Brother Cleveland?
2: Looking,
1: and we know what we're looking for him one day. One day the Lord going to crack the sky one day. The church is going to meet him up. Church says we're going to meet him up where? In the air. First, the dead in Christ will rise. Then we that live in him, remain, will be caught up together to meet him in the air. Is that right one day? Right, my brother? Mm-hmm. So it says, looking for that blessed hope. Great, brother.
2: In the glorious
1: appearing of the great God, yes?
2: And our Savior.
1: He's our Savior, huh? Mm-hmm. Yes, our Savior. Who he is?
2: Christ.
1: Jesus the Christ. Is that right, brother? Who gave himself? You know what? I thank God. The Lord gave himself. He died that shameful death. And the Bible says, and so he appears himself, forth went what? Blood and water. And it purchased the church where we are now members of those of us that who obey the gospel. Is that right, Brother Cleveland? So it says, who did? Christ did. One of the scriptures we recorded just this morning, we were saying that one of the first scriptures I learned from a little child was John 3:16. For God so loved the world, that he gave what? His only begotten Son, that whosoever believes in him should not perish, but what? But have everlasting life. God gave us his Son. And I'm so glad this afternoon, those of you out there listening to this broadcast, you have an opportunity to not only hear the word, but obey the word while you're still living, because life is no guarantees. Jesus, I must work the work of my Father, which is life, while it's still called daylight. When night comes, death, what? No man how can work. Is that right, Brother Cleveland? So the Bible says, verse 14 again, who did? Christ did. For he gave himself for us. For who? The church. For those that are in Christ. Is that right, brother? Who gave himself for us, that what?
2: That he might be.
1: That's what he's going to do, though. That he might do what? That he might do.

0: redeem us, who those of us that are in Christ, those of us who obey the gospel, that he might redeem us from what? From all how iniquity and sins. Is it right? What else?
1: And purify
0: unto himself what? A peculiar people. Huh? Talking about a child of God. That's right. Those that obey the gospel. What else? Zealous of what?
1: Good works.
0: Of good works, brethren. Paul is addressing his beloved son, Titus. Then he says in verse 15, look what he says here, brethren. These things do what? Speak and what? And also exhort, encourage the believers, those that are in Christ. Great, brother.
1: And reboot.
0: Yes, with what?
1: With all authority.
0: With all authority.
1: That no man despise thee.
0: He tells his son Titus. Is that right, brother? As we go on further, in this letter of Paul, let's go for a few moments, brother. I'll go here where he talks in Ephesians. Let's go there for a few moments. He, to those at Ephesus, the Apostle Paul writes to the church there at Ephesus, and he says something to the believers there as he addresses them, those that are in Christ, those that was at Ephesus, and those with the Apostle Paul. Look at Ephesians, Brother Cleveland, Ephesians chapter 1, chapter 1 of Ephesians, and notice what the Apostle Paul says here at verse 6. Notice what Paul says, to the praise of the glory of what? Of his grace, God's grace. You hear that, brother? Of his, ain't nothing we did to deserve it. With all that God did, that bring his son down, his son Jesus, that he redeemed us. We are sinners saved by grace. Is that right, brother? So it says, read it again. To the praise of the glory of, thank God, of his grace. I thank God for the grace. If it had not been the Lord on our side, where would we be today, brother? It's all that what God did by bringing his son Jesus that to redeem us. Read it again. To the praise of his glory, of what? Of his grace, wherein he has made who? Us what? Accepted. How in the beloved. See, God accepts me. I thank God for it, brother. I'm so glad I obeyed the gospel, and now I'm part of that family of God now. Read the next verse, brother. What the next verse says? Mm-hmm. And whom he also, we have redemption. Who? Those that obey the gospel. Is that right, brother? Mm-hmm. Read it again. And whom we, who's the we? Those that are in Christ. We have what? Redemption. How? Through his blood. You know, when I see the blood, brother, you know what I think about? Remember what was in the Old Testament? The type. When God delivered Israel and those that obeyed his word, God told the people, his children, do what? Put blood over the doorpost. And when I see the blood, what?
1: I'll pass over you.
0: Is that right, brother? The church is cursed by, the church that Christ built is cursed by Christ's blood. That's the point. And so we see here in whom we, those of us that are in Christ, read it again. Paul tells us, and whom we have what? Redemption. Through what? Through what? His blood. Who's Christ's blood? Hear that, brother? Read.
1: The forgiveness of sin.
0: This is it. Sin is not forgiven till you obey his word. Being washed. What can wash away my sins? Nothing but the blood of Jesus, brethren. Is that right? So let me read that verse again. Verse 7. And whom we have what? Redemption. How's done? Through what? His blood. Who? Christ's blood. Is that right? Read again. For all of the forgiveness. Hear that, brother? Of what? Of sins. Great, brother.
1: According to the riches of his grace.
0: Of his, is that wonderful, brother? Of his grace. That's what it's all about. We sing the song, brother, what it says, brother, when they sing the song, your grace and your mercy brought me through. I'm living this moment because of you. So I want to praise you, Lord, and thank you, Sue, and thank you, too, because by your grace and your mercy, Lord, you allow me to go through. Thank God for it, brother. Aren't you glad about it? See, no one of Jesus says, without me, you and I can do nothing. We need the Lord on our side. And those of us that obey the gospel, we are part of the family of God now. We've done what was necessary for God to pardon us. And all we got to do now, matter of fact, since I'm talking about, let's go there with Acts 2, brother. Since I'm mentioning, might as well go to it. The early saints. Let's see something here for a few moments here, brother. Acts 2, Brother Cleveland. Since I'm making reference to it, let's look at it for a few moments. We'll go back to Ephesians. But right now, I want to look at it for a few moments. Acts chapter 2. Look what the Apostle Peter addressing those that heard his word. And we see here, we all know of it, but we want to look at it for a few moments here, brother. Acts chapter 2, and look at verse 36, Brother Cleveland. What does that say, brother?
1: Therefore, that all the house of Israel know it surely that God has made that same Jesus.
0: Who did? God has made. The Father has made that same one, that same Jesus. Mm-hmm. Peter declared to those that was listening to that order he was addressing, those Jews back there. What happened, brother?
1: Who ye have crucified.
0: Wait a minute. They cried out, crucify him. Jesus, Peter said, that same one who y'all cried out, crucify him. God had, you hear that? That same one. It tells us God has made him that same Jesus whom you have crucified, both what? Both Lord and Christ. That indictment was on them. That the thing they had done allowed Pilate and the Romans to grab our Savior and to take him, put him to a shameful death on the cross. Is that right, brother? Mm-hmm. On that tree. Look what happened here. Listen to me, brother.
1: Now,
0: when they heard that, who? Those Jews heard what Peter had said addressing them. What happened?
1: They were pricked. In their heart.
0: Now, he ain't talking about the blood pump heart, some of the spiritual heart, the mind. They were pricked because they knew what Peter said was true. Look with me, brother. And not only to Peter, and to the rest of the apostles who was with Peter, the other 11. See, Peter had support. And that's how, brethren, we in the church, we should support one another, brother. We're all together in this. We're all one in Christ. And Christ is our head. Is that right? He's our great leader. He's our brother, our big brother. So his brothers know here, Peter let them know. Now, when they heard this, the Jews heard this, they were pricked out in their heart. And they said to Peter and to the rest of the apostles, read, yes, brother.
1: And then, brother, what shall we do?
0: Feel.
1: What shall we do?
0: See.
1: What shall we do?
0: Hear.
1: What shall we do?
0: Now, what shall we do about this? Now, Peter, being the man, that's why I'm so glad, in Matthew 16, Jesus told Peter, Peter, because you know who I am. When I was going over there in Matthew, I believe it's 13, it would say, Caesarea Philippi, some were saying he was John the Baptist, some were saying he lied. But then he asked his disciples, now I hear what they're talking about me, but who do you say that I am? And the Bible lets us know Peter said, what? Thou art the Christ, what? The Son of the living God. And Jesus said, blessed are you, Peter. Some of us, for flesh and blood has not revealed to you who I am, but my Father, which is there. And he told Peter, I'll give to you what? The keys, huh, brother? Mm-hmm. To the king, is that right? Mm-hmm. Now, he knew Peter. Peter was not a pope. Peter was an apostle chosen by Christ. Peter had a melon. He had a melon. He had to be married. Is that right, brother? Mm-hmm. This is the same Peter addressing these Jews' hair. What did he say again, Peter said? Mm-hmm. Now, when they heard this by Peter, and they were pricked out in their heart and said unto Peter and to the rest of the apostles, those men that was with him, mm-hmm. What happened, brother?
1: And their brethren, what shall we do?
0: No, what the response was, brother?
1: Then Peter said unto them,
0: yes,
1: repent.
0: And now, have you done that? You out there, the very listening audience, have you, once you hear the word, have you repented and have a change of heart? Get a brand new start. A change is life. Tell you, have that change of heart. Repent and run up, brother.
1: And be baptized.
0: Not only that, and be baptized. Well, you're baptized by the right authority. Because men, many people get wet, but have not obeyed the gospel. Only those that were told and had the instruction by their Lord to baptize men and women. And this man, Peter, using that authority that Jesus gave him, he told him to repent and on that end be baptized. Have you done that? Only you can answer that question. Let's read, brother. Let's go.
1: Every one of you,
0: and you out there listening to this radio broadcast, every one of you out there, while you're still living, while you're still breathing, you have an opportunity to do just that. There's me, brother.
1: In the name of Jesus Christ.
0: By his authority, yes.
1: For the remission of
0: and
1: sins.
0: And for the remission of sins. Sins are remitted. We will quote to you just, we were saying just this morning about in Proverbs says, there is a generation that is pure in their own eyes, and yet have not been washed. How? From their filthiness. Man needs to be cleansed. That's why Jesus told Nicodemus, you have to be born again. Not of flesh and blood, but of the spirit and of the word. Is that right? He needed to be born again. And then the day needs to be born again. And to do what God said to do. Praise be, brother. Let's go.
1: You shall receive.
0: Not yet. Great, brother.
1: The gift of the Holy Ghost.
0: Uh-huh.
1: For the promise is unto you.
0: Yes, to you. And to your children. And to all. That was what?
1: That are far off.
0: Even as many as the Lord our God should call. But then I like this part. Hey, look at verse, brother, because of time, Salah. Look at 41 here. Then the Bible says, then they that heard Peter's words, they gladly received Peter's words. What?
1: Baptized.
0: They were baptized. Is that right, brother? Mm. You read that right? Mm. They were what? They were baptized. Read, brother.
1: In the same day.
0: No, some other day when it's convenient. No, the same day they heard it. The same day. Read, brother.
1: They were added unto them.
0: How many?
1: About 3,000 souls.
0: You hear that, brother? Now you got speak of almost 3,000 souls and get one soul. But back in the day of the apostles, when the church first began, that same day they heard it, meant the response was wonderful. They gladly received his word, and the Bible says there was about 3,000 souls responded. That very day. Is that right, brother?
1: Mm-hmm.
0: As we go on, read, brother.
1: If they continue steadfast.
0: Who did? Those early believers, those that heard Peter's words. Is that right? And they continue. They didn't break the continuity. They continue steadfastly in the law and Moses.
1: In the apostle doctrine.
0: Hear that, brother? Mm-hmm. In the apostle doctrine. Are you doing that this afternoon? Only you can ask that question this afternoon. Read, brother.
1: In fellowship.
0: They had fellowship, yes.
1: And in breaking of bread.
0: Yes, and what?
1: And in prayer.
0: Yes.
1: And prayer came.
0: And fear came upon what?
1: Every soul.
0: Yes.
1: And many wonders
0: and signs
1: were done by the apostles.
0: Everyone, all the believers. No, by the apostles. It was done. Is that right, brother?
1: Mm-hmm.
0: It tells us, right?
1: Mm-hmm.
0: And all that believed, how? They were together.
1: Mm-hmm.
0: Not apart, but they were together. Right, brother?
1: Mm-hmm.
0: And had what?
1: All things in common.
0: All things in common. Look at 47, brother,
1: mm-hmm.
0: for a moment. What it says?
1: Praising God.
0: Who was praising God?
1: Mm-hmm.
0: The early believers. Those that was added to the church. Those that gladly received Peter's words
1: mm-hmm.
0: that very day. When Peter told them to repent and be baptized. Some of you, every one of you, he told them. Is that right, brother?
1: Mm-hmm.
0: Those that gladly received his word, God said they were praising God. You know they had a saying, they said, get your praise on. My question to you was that saying that, when was it ever turned off? Because in the early church, rather, they were praising God. Is that right? Did you read that right, brother?
1: Mm-hmm.
0: They were praising God, right?
1: Mm-hmm.
0: What else?
1: And having favor with all the people.
0: Yes.
1: And the Lord added.
0: Oh, no. You can join church this afternoon, this morning. No, they were added to who?
1: The church.
0: And yeah. the Lord added to the church. How often? Barely. But such as how?
1: Should be saved.
0: Let's go back to Ephesians, brother, for a few moments. We got a little moment here, brother, before we conclude this afternoon. Ephesians, let's go back there for a moment there, brother. Oh, yeah. Chapter 2. Let's go to chapter 2, brother Cleveland, for a few moments. Let's see here, brother. But give me verse. Verse 4. But God, look here, brethren, who is rich in mercy, for his great, this is wonderful, brother. Look here, tell us, brother, for God, for his great love, wherewith what? He loved us. Huh? God is love, isn't he? We have a loving God. He loved us, Paul told the church there at Ephesus. You hear that, brother?
1: Mm-hmm.
0: What did he say? Next verse. Even when we were what? When we were dead, how? In sins. You see that, brother?
1: Mm.
0: What does it say?
1: He has quickened us.
0: Made alive. Mm. Quickened us. Made alive.
1: Mm.
0: Together. How?
1: With Christ.
0: With Christ. I'm so glad I'm with him today, brother. I'm so glad I'm part of that body that he shed his blood for. Is that right?
1: Mm.
0: With Christ. Read, brother.
1: By grace.
0: By grace, Paul let the church know. Ye are what? You are saved. You hear that, brother? What else? Next verse.
1: He has risen us up.
0: And has raised us up together. build us that are in Christ. Is that right? Mm-hmm. Raise us up how apart, no, together, yes?
1: He made us to sit together in heavenly places in Christ Jesus.
0: Yeah, yeah. We can sit together there. Is that right, brother? Mm-hmm. Go on, let's be, brother.
1: That in the ages to come,
0: he might show the exceeding riches of what of his grace. You hear that, brother? Mm-hmm. God's grace, his grace. Me, brother.
1: And his kindness
0: towards who? Towards you and I. Us. Yes?
1: Through Christ
0: Jesus. Through who? Christ Jesus. Thank God about that, brother. Look at the next verse, brother. For by grace, you hear that, brother? Mm-hmm. Our topic this afternoon, the grace of God. Thank God for the grace. Verse 8 again. Ephesians chapter 2, verse 8. For by grace, notice what Paul tells the church at Ephesus here, those believers. For by grace are you what? Ye are saved. How? Through faith. You hear that, brother? Mm-hmm. You know what? The scripture says, faith is the substance of things hoped for, the evidence of things what? Not seen. I don't see tomorrow, but you know what? I don't worry about it. I trust God that I'll see it tomorrow, but it ain't here yet. Is it right, brother? I don't see it. Do you see it, brother? Mm-hmm. We're not there yet. You find it in Ephesians, I believe, Hebrews chapter 12, verse 1, talk about, so that faith is the substance of things, hope of the evidence of things, what? Not seen. Is that right, brother?
2: Amen.
0: So it tells us this again, verse 8, for by grace, Paul tells the church there, the believers, are you saved? How? Through faith? And what? And that not of yourselves. What do you tell them?
1: It is a gift from God.
0: It is God's gift towards you. As well as myself. Man, I didn't deserve it. I thank God for that, brother. When it all seemed hopeless, God made a way for you and for me. Is that right, brother?
2: Amen.
0: All right. Then what else? Next verse says, brother.
1: Not by works.
0: Not by works, yes.
1: That any man should boast.
0: It's all what I did. What I am. Like one brother said, no, because of me, they're not doing that. No, it ain't what you did. It's all that what God did. And provided for us his Savior, his Son. That bear his cross and died for you as well as for me. We also quote the saying, must Jesus bear his cross alone and all the world go free? No, there's a cross for everyone, and there's a cross for you as well as for me. Now, what if the Savior says, if any man will come after me, let him what? Take up his cross and do what? And follow me. We all have a cross to bear this afternoon. Is that right, brother?
2: Amen.
0: Oh, yes. As we go further, brethren, I want to see for a few moments, Brother Cleveland. I want to look at Ephesians chapter 3. And we're about to conclude this out because the time is just pushing us, brother. Verse 1, look what Paul says here to the brethren here. For this cause, I, Paul, look what Paul says, the prisoner of Jesus Christ for you Gentiles, he tells them. The next verse says what? If ye have heard of the dispensation of what? Of the grace of God. That's the topic. The grace of God. Is that right, brother? Which is given, Paul says, given me to you word. How that by revelation, no, Paul says, tell the church here, how Paul said, saying of himself, Paul said, that God, Paul said, how that by revelation, he made known, Paul tells the church, unto me, Paul, the mystery, which Paul said, which I wrote, how a few, four and few words. Hear that, brother? Paul said, for whereby when you read what I had written to you, what ye may what understand my knowledge, how? And what? In the mystery of Christ, he tells them. What the next verse says, brother?
1: Which in
0: other ages were not made known, but revealed at one time. Is that right? Mm-hmm. But made known. Where, brother?
1: Unto the sons of men.
0: But what else?
1: It is now revealed.
0: Yes?
1: Unto his holy
0: apostles.
1: And prophets. By the Spirit.
0: That was all how it was done, brother. Man spake as it was moved by the Holy Spirit. And God gave him the word to give to creation. Is that right? Read on, brother.
1: By the Gentiles shall be followers and of the same body.
0: What verse you have, brother?
1: Six.
0: Verse 6? Yeah. Mm-hmm.
1: And partakers
0: of the promise in Christ, how? By the gospel. That's how it's all done, brother. Mm-hmm. Is it right? Mm-hmm. Read them, brother. Let's go. Unto me, Paul, it says, whereof I was. No, Paul tells him, look at how Paul addressed the saints here, brother. Paul says, where I, Paul, was made out a minister, a servant. To do what? According to the gift of God. According to the gift of the grace of God, given, Paul says, unto me, Paul, by the effectual working of his power. Yeah, brother? Then Paul says here in verse 8, Paul says, unto me, Paul, who am least than the least of all saints, Paul lets us know. Is this grace, Paul lets us know, is given. Is that wonderful, brother? Amen. Yes. That I, Paul, should do a preach among who? The Gentiles, the unsearchable riches of Christ, brother. And then he says, verse 9, I love this part here, brother. I'm about to close it out. Paul says, and to make all, hear that, brother? All men see, I want you to understand what I'm saying. See what is the fellowship and of the mystery which from beginning of the world has been what? Has been hid in God who created all things by Jesus Christ. Until the next appointed time, I thank God for you out there. Until we see one the same time, same station, may God bless you and have a smile upon you is our prayer.

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0: It's time now for the Holy Souls Ministry with Joe Veltri and friends.
2: Okay, good afternoon, listeners, again. This is Mama T, letting you know that Vera is our 2:30 p.m. sponsor. Thank you, Vera. Thank you, Vera. Thank you, Vera. She's sponsoring it for the repose of her parents, Pete and Rose. So hang in while I put it on. God the Father Chaplet.
3: And now for God the Father Chaplet. In the name of the Father, the Son, Holy Spirit, amen. Dearest God, our Father, I humbly ask that on my journey home to you, your holy angels protect and guide me. That your blessed saints in heaven intercede for me, and that your suffering souls in purgatory pray for me as I pray for them right now. Jesus, my God and my Savior, you loved me so much you died for me on a cross, so that I too could return to our Father in heaven. You are the way, the truth, and the life. Through your Holy Eucharist, please sustain me and be present with me on my journey home to you. Amen. Holy Spirit, my God and my sanctifier, Jesus sent you to me for my journey back home to the Father. Please purify and refine me. Fill me with your divine light and love so that the presence of God may dwell with me and in me. Amen. And now for the chaplet. The disobedience and exile of God's children. Our Father who art in heaven, hallowed be thy name. Thy kingdom come, thy will be done on earth as it is in heaven. Give us this day our daily bread and forgive us our trespasses as we forgive those who trespass against us. And lead us not into temptation, but deliver us from evil. Amen. In praise, we say 8 times, I love you, Father, I give myself to you. I love you, Father, I give myself to you. I love you, Father, I give myself to you. I love you, Father, I give myself to you. I love you, Father, I give myself to you. I love you, Father, I give myself to you. I love you, Father, I give myself to you. I love you, Father, I give myself to you. The presence of God our Father in the Old Testament era. Our Father who art in heaven, hallowed be thy name. Thy kingdom come, thy will be done on earth as it is in heaven. Give us this day our daily bread, and forgive us our trespasses, as we forgive those who trespass against us. And lead us not into temptation, but deliver us from evil. Amen. In thanksgiving, I love you, Father, I give myself to you. I love you, Father, I give myself to you. I love you, Father, I give myself to you. I love you, Father, I give myself to you. I love you, Father, I give myself to you. I love you, Father, I give myself to you. I love you, Father, I give myself to you. I love you, Father, I give myself to you. The fiat of Mary, our mother. Our Father who art in heaven, hallowed be thy name. Thy kingdom come. Thy will be done on earth as it is in heaven. Give us this day our daily bread and forgive us our trespasses, as we forgive those who trespass against us. And lead us not into temptation, but deliver us from evil. Amen. In offering, I love you, Father, I give myself to you. I love you, Father, I give myself to you. I love you, Father, I give myself to you. I love you, Father, I give myself to you. I love you, Father, I give myself to you. I love you, Father, I give myself to you. I love you, Father, I give myself to you. I love you, Father, I give myself to you. The fiat of Jesus, our Savior, our Father who art in heaven, hallowed be thy name. Thy kingdom come, thy will be done on earth as it is in heaven. Give us this day our daily bread, and forgive us our trespasses, as we forgive those who trespass against us. And lead us not into temptation, but deliver us from evil. Amen. In repentance, I love you, Father. I give myself to you. I love you, Father. I give myself to you. I love you, Father. I give myself to you. I love you, Father. I give myself to you. I love you, Father. I give myself to you. I love you, Father. I give myself to you. I love you, Father. I give myself to you. I love you, Father. I give myself to you. The sending of the Holy Spirit, our sanctifier, our Father, who art in heaven, hallowed be thy name. Thy kingdom come, thy will be done on earth as it is in heaven. Give us this day our daily bread, and forgive us our trespasses, as we forgive those who trespass against us. And lead us not into temptation, but deliver us from evil. Amen. I love you, Father. I give myself to you. I love you, Father. I give myself to you. I love you, Father. I give myself to you. I love you, Father. I give myself to you. I love you, Father. I give myself to you. I love you, Father. I give myself to you. I love you, Father. I give myself to you. I love you, Father. I give myself to you. I was in my inheritance. The choice of God's prodigal children to return to their Father. Our Father, who art in heaven, hallowed be thy name. Thy kingdom come, thy will be done on earth as it is in heaven. Give us this day our daily bread, and forgive us our trespasses, as we forgive those who trespass against us. And lead us not into temptation, but deliver us from evil. Amen. In saying my yes, I love you, Father, I give myself to you. I love you, Father, I give myself to you. I love you, Father, I give myself to you. I love you, Father, I give myself to you. I love you, Father, I give myself to you. I love you, Father, I give myself to you. I love you, Father, I give myself to you. I love you, Father, I give myself to you. The fiat of God, our Father's children. Our Father, who art in heaven, hallowed be thy name. Thy kingdom come, thy will be done on earth as it is in heaven. Give us this day our daily bread, and forgive us our trespasses, as we forgive those who trespass against us. And lead us not into temptation, but deliver us from evil. Amen. In fidelity, I love you, Father, I give myself to you. I love you, Father, I give myself to you. I love you, Father, I give myself to you. I love you, Father, I give myself to you. I love you, Father, I give myself to you. I love you, Father, I give myself to you. I love you, Father, I give myself to you. I love you, Father, I give myself to you. The coming of the new Jerusalem, our Father, who art in heaven, hallowed be thy name. Thy kingdom come, thy will be done on earth as it is in heaven. Give us this day our daily bread, and forgive us our trespasses, as we forgive those who trespass against us. And lead us not into temptation, but deliver us from evil. Amen. In consecration, I love you, Father, I give myself to you. I love you, Father, I give myself to you. I love you, Father, I give myself to you. I love you, Father, I give myself to you. I love you, Father, I give myself to you. I love you, Father, I give myself to you. I love you, Father, I give myself to you. I love you, Father, I give myself to you. We conclude with the prayers, with these prayers. Dearest God, our Father, I love you. I adore you and I worship you. Amen. Father, Son, Holy Spirit, amen. Well, thank you, everybody, for tuning in. We want to say some other prayers here. This is called the prayer called the Rosary of Provision. O infinite mercy of God, who provides for men of goodwill, widows and orphans, meeting their material and their spiritual needs, open the pantries of heaven. In the name of the Father, a blessing. In the name of the Son, a blessing. In the name of the Holy Spirit, a blessing. Send me the provisions I need to meet my needs this day. Name your intentions. And we say in our Father and Apostles' Creed, Our Father who art in heaven, hallowed be thy name. Thy kingdom come, thy will be done on earth as it is in heaven. Give us this day our daily bread, and forgive us our trespasses, as we forgive those who trespass against us. And lead us not into temptation, but deliver us from evil. Amen. I believe in God, the Father almighty, creator of heaven and earth, and in Jesus Christ, his only Son, our Lord, who was conceived by the Holy Spirit, born of the Virgin Mary, suffered under Pontius Pilate, was crucified, died, and was buried, and descended into hell. The third day he rose again, he ascended into heaven, and is seated at the right hand of God, the Father almighty. From thence he will come to judge the living and the dead. I believe in the Holy Spirit, the Holy Catholic Church, the communion of saints, the forgiveness of sins, the resurrection of the body, and life everlasting. Amen. The Father, Son, Holy Spirit. Amen. That was a prayer of provisions. God will provide for you. And here's another prayer. We'll conclude with these prayers here. The Fiat of the Eternal Father. Say these prayers from the beginning of the day, and I promise you, my children, I guarantee I will cover you in my arms and send you my angels, or Saint Michael, to protect you and all the saints of your baptism and of your devotions, to be with you during the day and guide you and assist you. And here's the prayer. Say this every morning. My beloved Father, thy will be done on earth as it is in heaven. Be thou my Father. Be always my eternal Father. Do not leave my soul. Do not abandon me. Do not leave me out of your sight, my Father, for I am your child, whom you have created to please you, to adore you, to honor you. Live in my days as you have given me the license to live it. I offer this fiat through Mary to Jesus, to you, eternal Father. Amen. In the name of the Father, the Son, Holy Spirit. Amen. And these are beautiful prayers we can say every Sunday. Say them every day if you like. Just call, ask for the prayers. We are at 215-725-7165. That's Kathy, 215-725-7165. If you like any of these prayers, let us be put on our prayer line. Don't forget now, we're here every day at 3 o'clock with the Chapel of Mercy. That's 7 days a week we're listener-supported. So thank you, everyone. Or if you can't get in touch with Kathy, call Susan at 609-440-4299, 609-440-4299. Now stay tuned. We have the Stations of the Cross here every day of the week, 7 days a week, followed by the Chapel of Divine Mercy. Now we have the Stations of the Cross coming up. Thank you, Vera Maggiore, in memory of her parents, Peter and Rose. Now for the Stations of the Cross. God bless everybody. Have a beautiful Sunday.

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Isn't that voice beautiful that he's singing? Station of the Cross next.

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0: My innocent Jesus, to free me from eternal death, you allowed yourself to be condemned by a pagan judge to the death of the cross. Give me a hatred for sin and the grace so to live that I may one day obtain from you a merciful sentence. The poor souls in purgatory have already been judged. Through your mercy, they have escaped hell, yet on account of their sins, your justice has condemned them to the fire of purgatory. O merciful Jesus, have pity on them. Revoke the sentence of their exile and open to them the gates of heaven. My Jesus, mercy. Our Father, who art in heaven, hallowed be thy name. Thy kingdom come, thy will be done on earth as it is in heaven. Hail Mary, full of grace, the Lord is with thee. Blessed art thou among women, and blessed is the fruit of thy womb, Jesus.
2: Holy Mary, Mother of God, pray for us sinners, now and at the hour of our death. Amen.
0: Eternal rest grant unto them, O Lord. Merciful Jesus, grant them eternal rest. Second station, Jesus is made to bear his cross. We adore you, O Christ, and we bless you. O Holy Cross, you are the tree of life, the gate of heaven, our salvation and our only hope. Be my salvation at the hour of death. O Jesus, be mindful of your servants who have departed this life with this sign of faith. Free them by the victorious power of your cross, with which you have conquered death. Lead them into eternal life and happiness. Please kneel. The third station, Jesus falls for the first time under his cross. We adore you, O Christ, and we bless you. Through your weakness under the cross and the merits of this first fall, grant me perseverance in my good resolutions, that I may always walk faithfully in your holy ways. The souls in purgatory now suffer because they neglected and abused your graces in this life. They now realize that no sin-stained soul can see God. Have mercy, therefore, on them and cleanse them from all their sin. Through the intercession of your sorrowful mother, deliver them from purgatory. Please kneel. My Jesus, mercy. The fourth station, Jesus meets his afflicted mother. We adore you, O Christ, and we bless you. O heart of Mary, O heart of Jesus, I offer my life for my sins. May the sweet names of Jesus and Mary be on my lips and in my heart at the hour of my death. O sweetest heart of Jesus, we implore that we may love you more and more. Sweetheart of Mary, be our salvation. Mother most sorrowful, merciful Queen of the Holy Souls, into your hands I place my few merits and implore you to unite them with the infinite merits of your Son. Offer them to the eternal Godhead for those souls who are bound to me by ties of relationship. Please kneel. Mother of mercy, pray for them. Mother of sorrows, console them. My Jesus, mercy. The fifth station, Cyrenian helps Jesus to carry his cross. We adore you, O Christ, and we bless you. O my Jesus, I accept the cross, I embrace it. Let me help you to carry your cross by being patient in all trials that may assail me. How many souls in purgatory now regret their past impatience? But you, O Lord, be generous with them and remit that which still remains to be expiated. Please kneel. My Jesus, mercy. The sixth station. Veronica wipes the face of Jesus. We adore you, O Christ, and we bless you. O Lord Jesus Christ, you who have left on Veronica's veil the impress of your blood-stained countenance, grant that the memory of your bitter passion and death may ever remain impressed on my soul. Have pity on the poor souls, made to your image and likeness, and redeemed by your most precious blood. Free them from all sin, that they may enter heaven, to see you face to face forever and ever. Please kneel. My Jesus, mercy. The seventh station, Jesus falls the second time. We adore you, O Christ, and we bless you. My sins have made your cross heavy, O Jesus. I detest them and firmly purpose to amend my life. Never permit me to separate myself from you again. Have mercy, O Jesus, on those souls who now suffer the pains of purgatory for mortal sins committed in this life. O clement heart of Jesus, have compassion on them. Please kneel. My Jesus, mercy. The eighth station, Jesus comforts the women of Jerusalem. We adore you, O Christ, and we bless you. Most compassionate heart of Jesus, my Jesus, who said to the holy women, weep not over me, but weep for yourselves and for your children. Make me weep for the ingratitude which I have returned for your love. I wish to make amends in this life for my sins, that I may obtain pardon of them in the next. Grant me a tender love for the souls in purgatory, especially for the souls of my relatives. For the future, I promise to do what I have neglected through my forgetfulness and hardness of heart. Please kneel. My Jesus, mercy. The ninth station, Jesus falls the third time. We adore you, O Christ, and we bless you. Through this most painful fall, O Jesus, I ask you to deliver me from an unhappy death, which would plunge me into hell. From the power of the enemy, deliver my immortal soul, and make me live and die in your grace. Look with mercy upon the poor souls doing penance in purgatory. With tears and prayers, they seek your help and mercy. Hear their prayers and lead them out of that place of punishment into the blessed peace of heaven, there to enjoy forever the splendor of your glory. Please kneel. My Jesus, mercy. The tenth station, Jesus is stripped of his garments. We adore you, O Christ, and we bless you. My most blessed Redeemer, stripped of your garments for love of me, grant me holy modesty and purity. Deliver me from all dangerous inclinations to created things. Make me die to everything of this world, that a death separation from all earthly things may be easy. Of what benefit now are wealth and the pleasures of this world to the souls in purgatory? Their bodies they had to leave to worms, and their wealth to heirs. Only their works have followed them, the good to be rewarded, the evil to be punished. O Lord, put an end to their suffering. Do not keep them any longer from their heredity of the saints, but pardon them and admit them into the realm of eternal bliss and happiness. Please kneel. My Jesus, mercy. The 11th station, Jesus is nailed to the cross. We adore you, O Christ, and we bless you. My most innocent Jesus, nailed to the cross for my sins, I beseech you, through the merits of your horrible suffering, to come to my aid in my last sickness and agony. Grant me the grace to receive in time your most holy sacraments. Come to me then, O most holy Viaticum, and pour in upon my soul the patience of your most sacred heart. And you, O Mary, my mother, console me in that hour and make sweet my sufferings through the sorrow that pierced your heart at the crucifixion. Lamb of God, have mercy on the souls in purgatory whose sufferings are greater than those of all the sick and dying. Spare them this agony, and through the merits of your passion, admit them into your eternal dwellings. Please kneel. My Jesus, mercy. The 12th station, Jesus dies on the cross. We adore you, O Christ, and we bless you. Through your 3 hours' agony on the cross, grant me, O Jesus, a happy death. Take me when I am best prepared. In that hour, fill my soul with holy sentiments of faith, hope, and charity. Give me true and perfect contrition for my sins and the grace to accept with Christian resignation my death with all its pains and sufferings. May I leave this world invoking your most holy name. Mary, Mother of Sorrows, Refuge of the Dying, be near me in my last agony. Remember me, O most loving Jesus, the poor souls, with that love with which you did give comfort to the good thief. This day you shall be with me in paradise. Call these souls into the kingdom of your glory, that they may praise you together with all the angels and saints forever and ever. My Jesus, mercy. The 13th station, Jesus is taken down from the cross. We adore you, O Christ, and we bless you. O Jesus, you whose soul did descend to the dead to announce peace to the just of the Old Testament, descend now amongst the poor souls who yearn for you. Free them from the chains of their slavery and grant them the liberty of true children of God. O Mary, my mother, may I, like Jesus, be placed in your arms at my departure from this world. Be with me at the tribunal of the divine judge, that through your intercession I may obtain a favorable sentence. Sweetheart of Mary, be my salvation. My Jesus, mercy. The 14th station, Jesus is laid in the tomb. We adore you, O Christ, and we bless you. O Jesus, through the merits of your bitter passion and death, and through your glorious resurrection, I beseech you, have compassion on the poor souls and grant them a happy and glorious admission into heaven. Let them enter into that peace so long desired. Let them contemplate the splendor of the beatific vision. Let them bless eternally your mercy. Sweet heart of Mary, be my salvation. When I myself shall be condemned to that place of torture, when my body will be in the cold earth and my soul in the fire of purgatory. Most loving mother, on that day, save your child. Bring me quick relief, and through your merits deliver me from the flames, that I may thank you in heaven, and with you and all the saints, adore and love Jesus, your beloved Son, who with the Father and the Holy Spirit lives and reigns, true God, forever and ever. Amen. My Jesus, mercy.
3: 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Next coming up is the 3 o'clock with Joe and Father Rayford and Karen and Susan. Thank you so much. Let me tell you who the sponsor is for the 3 o'clock. And again, it's our wonderful Vera. Thank you, Vera. Thank you, thank you, thank you. She's sponsoring this for the purpose of her parents, Pete and Rose. Now for the 3 o'clock hour.

0: to the Holy Souls Ministry. Thanks for tuning in. We'll hear what the Holy Sacrifice in the Mass, a celebrant, is Reverend Father Rafer Emmons. Thank you, Father, for being with us.
1: Hey, thank you again, Joe,
0: for being so faithful and celebrating these Masses. Thank you, Karen, for being here with us today.
2: You're welcome, Joe. Thank you.
0: And we got, again, John and Anne Marie Madrigal. Thank you.
2: Thank you, Joe.
3: Thank you, Joe.
0: Okay, and we're going to go right into the Chapel of Divine Mercy. And our producer is Michael Roberts. In the name of the Father, the Son, Holy Spirit, amen. You expired, Jesus, with the source of light, God's forth for souls in the ocean of mercy, open up for the whole world. O Font of life, and Fountain of Divine Mercy, evolve the whole world and empty yourself out upon us. O blood and water, which gushed forth from the heart of Jesus, as a fountain of mercy, I trust in you. Our Father, who art in heaven, hallowed be thy name. Thy kingdom come.

0: Christ, his only Son.
1: Amen.
0: Who was conceived by the Holy Spirit, born of the Virgin Mary, suffered under Pontius Pilate, was crucified, died, and was buried. He ascended into hell. The third day he rose again. He ascended into heaven and is seated right hand of God, the Father Almighty, from which he will come to judge the living and the dead.
2: I believe in the Holy Spirit, in the Lord Jesus Christ, the communion of saints, forgiveness of sins, resurrection of the body, and life everlasting. Amen.
0: Eternal Father, we offer you the body, the blood, the soul, the divinity of your dearly beloved Son, our Lord Jesus Christ.
2: In common for our sins and the sins of the whole world.
0: For the sake of his sorrowful passion.
2: Have mercy on us and on the world.
0: For the sake of his sorrowful passion.
2: Have mercy on us and on the whole world.
0: For the sake of his sorrowful passion.
2: Have mercy on us and on the whole world.
0: For the sake of his sorrowful passion.
2: Have mercy on us and on the whole world.
0: For the sake of his sorrowful passion.
2: Have mercy on us and on the whole world.
0: For the sake of a sorrowful passion.
2: Have mercy on us and on the whole world.
0: For the sake of a sorrowful passion.
2: Have mercy on us and on the whole world.
0: For the sake of a sorrowful passion.
2: Have mercy on us and on the whole world.
0: For the sake of a sorrowful passion.
2: Have mercy on us and on the whole world.
0: For the sake of a sorrowful passion.
2: Have mercy on us and on the whole world.
0: Eternal Father, we offer you the body, the blood, the soul, the divinity of your dearly beloved Son, our Lord Jesus Christ.
2: And atone for our sins and for the sins of the whole world.
0: For the sake of a sorrowful passion.
2: Have mercy on us and on the whole world.
0: For the sake of a sorrowful passion.
2: Have mercy on us and on the whole world.
0: For the sake of a sorrowful passion.
2: Have mercy on us and on the whole world.
0: For the sake of a sorrowful passion.
2: Have mercy on us and on the whole world.
0: For the sake of a sorrowful passion.
2: Have mercy on us and on the whole world.
0: For the sake of a sorrowful passion.
2: Have mercy on us and on the whole world.
0: For the sake of a sorrowful passion.
2: Have mercy on us and on the whole world.
0: For the sake of a sorrowful passion.
2: Have mercy on us and on the whole world.
0: For the sake of a sorrowful passion.
2: Have mercy on us and on the whole world.
0: For the sake of a sorrowful passion.
2: Have mercy on us and on the whole world.
0: Eternal Father, we offer you the body, the blood, the soul, divinity of your dearly beloved Son, our Lord Jesus Christ.
2: Atone for our sins and the sins of the whole world.
0: For the sake of a sorrowful passion.
2: Have mercy on us and on the whole world.
0: For the sake of a sorrowful passion.
2: Have mercy on us and on the whole world.
0: For the sake of a sorrowful passion.
2: Have mercy on us and on the whole world.
0: For the sake of a sorrowful passion.
2: Have mercy on us and on the whole world.
0: For the sake of a sorrowful passion.
2: Have mercy on us and on the whole world.
0: For the sake of a sorrowful passion.
2: Have mercy on us and on the whole world.
0: For the sake of a sorrowful passion.
2: Have mercy on us and on the whole world.
0: For the sake of a sorrowful passion.
2: Have mercy on us and on the whole world.
0: For the sake of a sorrowful passion.
2: Have mercy on us and on the whole world.
0: For the sake of a sorrowful passion.
2: Have mercy on us and on the whole world.
0: For the sake of a sorrowful passion.
2: Have mercy on us and on the whole world.
0: Eternal Father, we offer you the body, the blood, the soul, the divinity of your dearly beloved Son, our Lord Jesus Christ.
2: And for our sins and the whole world.
0: For the sake of a sorrowful passion.
2: Have mercy on us and on the whole world.
0: For the sake of a sorrowful passion.
2: Have mercy on us and on the whole world.
0: For the sake of a sorrowful passion.
2: Have mercy on us and on the whole world.
0: For the sake of a sorrowful passion.
2: Have mercy on us and on the whole world.
0: For the sake of a sorrowful passion.
2: Have mercy on us and on the whole world.
0: For the sake of a sorrowful passion.
2: Have mercy on us and on the whole world.
0: For the sake of a sorrowful passion.
2: Have mercy on us and on the whole world.
0: For the sake of a sorrowful passion.
2: Have mercy on us and on the whole world.
0: For the sake of a sorrowful passion.
2: Have mercy on us and on the whole world.
0: For the sake of a sorrowful passion.
2: Have mercy on us and on the whole world.
0: Eternal Father, we offer you the body, the blood, the soul, and divinity of your dearly beloved Son, our Lord Jesus Christ.
2: And atone for our sins and for the sins of the whole world.
0: For the sake of a sorrowful passion.
2: Have mercy on us and on the whole world.
0: For the sake of a sorrowful passion.
2: Have mercy on us and on the whole world.
0: For the sake of a sorrowful passion.
2: Have mercy on us and on the whole world.
0: For the sake of a sorrowful passion.
2: Have mercy on us and on the whole world.
0: For the sake of a sorrowful passion.
2: Have mercy on us and on the whole world.
0: For the sake of a sorrowful passion.
2: Have mercy on us and on the whole world.
0: For the sake of a sorrowful passion.
2: Have mercy on us and on the whole world.
0: For the sake of a sorrowful

0: sorrowful passion.
1: Have mercy on us and on the whole world.
0: For the sake of his sorrowful passion.
1: Have mercy on us and on the whole world.
0: For the sake of his sorrowful passion.
1: Have mercy on us and on the whole world.
0: Holy God, holy mighty one, holy immortal one.
1: Have mercy on us and on the whole world.
0: Holy God, holy mighty one, holy immortal one.
1: Have mercy on us and on the whole world.
0: Holy God, holy mighty one, holy immortal one.
1: Have mercy on us and on the whole world.
0: Eternal God, whose mercy is endless and a treasury of compassion inexhaustible, look kindly upon us and increase your mercy in us, that in difficult moments we are not despair nor become despondent. With great confidence, submit ourselves to your holy will, which is love and mercy itself. Amen. Amen. And Jesus,
2: we trust in you.
0: Amen to that. And now, for the holy sacrifice of the Mass, our Reverend Father Rayford Emmons. Thank you, Father.
3: Thank you, Joseph. Let's begin this as we begin all good things, in the Father, and the Son, and the Holy Spirit.
4: Amen. Amen.
3: The grace of our Lord Jesus Christ, the love of God, the fellowship of the Holy Spirit be with you all.
1: And with your spirit.
3: My brothers and sisters, pray our souls that celebrate these sacred mysteries. Let's take this time to call to mind our sins. You sent to heal the contrite of heart. Lord, have mercy.
1: Lord, have mercy.
3: You came to call sinners. Christ, have mercy.
1: Christ, have mercy.
3: You prayed for us at the right hand of Father and intercede for us. Lord, have mercy.
1: Lord, have mercy.
3: The Almighty God, have mercy on us. Forgive us our sins and bring us to everlasting life.
1: Amen.
3: In both word and deed, that which is pleasing to you. For the Lord Jesus Christ, your Son, lives and reigns with you in the unity of the Holy Spirit, one God, forever and ever.
1: Amen.
5: Our reading from the book of the prophet Ezekiel. Thus says the Lord, you say, the Lord's way is not fair. Hear now, house of Israel. Is it my way that is unfair, or rather, are not your ways unfair? When someone virtuous turns away from virtue to commit iniquity and dies, it is because of the iniquity he committed that he must die. But if he turns from this wickedness he has committed and does what is right and just, he shall preserve his life, since he has turned away from all the sins that he has committed. He shall surely live. He shall not die. The word of the Lord.
0: Thanks be to God. Response. Remember your mercies, O Lord.
5: Remember your mercies, O Lord.
0: Your ways, O Lord, make known to me. Teach me your paths. Guide me in your truth and teach me, for you are God, my Savior.
5: Remember your mercies, O Lord.
0: Remember that your compassion, O Lord, and your love are from of old. The sins of my youth, my frailties, remember not. In your kindness, remember me. Because of your goodness, O Lord.
5: Remember your mercies, O Lord.
0: Good and upright is the Lord. Thus he shows sinners the way. He guides the humble to justice and teaches the humble his way.
3: Remember your mercies, O Lord.
5: Our reading from the letter of St. Paul to the Philippians. Brothers and sisters, if there is any encouragement in Christ, any solace in love, any participation in the Spirit, any compassion and mercy, complete my joy by being of the same mind, with the same love, united in heart, thinking one thing. Do nothing out of selfishness or out of vainglory. Rather, humbly regard others as more important than yourselves. Each looking out not for his own interests, but also for those of others. Having you the same attitude that is also in Christ Jesus, who, though he was in the form of God, did not regard equality with God something to be grasped. Rather, he emptied himself, taking the form of a slave, coming in human likeness, and found human in appearance. He humbled himself and become obedient to the point of death, even death on a cross. Because of this, God greatly exalted him and bestowed on him the name which is above every name, that at the name of Jesus every knee should bend, of those in heaven and on earth and under the earth, and every tongue confess that Jesus Christ is Lord, to the glory of God the Father. The word of the Lord.
4: Thanks be to God.
3: Alleluia, alleluia, alleluia.
4: Alleluia, alleluia, alleluia.
3: My sheep hear my voice, says the Lord. I know them, and they follow me.
4: Alleluia, alleluia, alleluia.
3: The Lord be with you.
4: And with your spirit.
3: A reading from the Holy Gospel according to Matthew.
4: Glory to you, Lord.
3: Jesus said to the chief priests and elders of the people, "What is your opinion? A man had two sons. He came to the first and said, 'Go out and work in the vineyard today.' He said in reply, 'I will not.' But afterwards changed his mind and went. The man came to the other son and gave the same order. He said in reply, 'Yes, sir,' but did not go. Which of the two sons did his father's will? They answered, 'The first.' Jesus said to them, 'Amen, I say to you, tax collectors and prostitutes are entering the kingdom of God before you. When John came to you in the way of righteousness, you did not believe him, but tax collectors and prostitutes did. And even when you saw that, you did not change your minds and believe him." The Gospel of the Lord.
4: Praise you, Lord Jesus Christ.
3: You say, "The Lord's way is not fair." Rather, are not your ways unfair? In the name of the Father, and the Son, and the Holy Spirit. Amen.
4: Amen.
3: Do you believe that God's ways are fair? Do you believe all his ways are fair? And do you really believe that God understands you? A man had placed his family as the most important thing in his life. It's all that he lived for. He sent his kids to the best schools. He got them involved in the best youth programs. He was a patient, understanding, and encouraging father. He was the best of husbands. He gave his life anything she asked for, especially what she needed. Many couples having problems looking at how well his marriage was going on would come to him asking for good advice about how they could help their children become better, how they as man and wife become better partners. And the ideas usually worked. But one day, while at work, he received tragic news. His entire family, his wife and three children, were killed. He was dumbstruck. A fire had gone through his house and destroyed them all. He felt he basically had no reason to live. He abandoned God because he felt God had abandoned him. He was no longer seen in church, and eventually, in his sadness and depression, he left the town. Years later, one of his former neighbors ran into him counseling a family. He had a new wife and a new family, it seemed, during the years, and he was back to church and back to God again. What had happened? He explained that when he left, he moved into an immigrant community, most of the people from the Middle East. And he found that in the tragedies of their lives, in their old countries, places where there was war and trauma and disease, that they had endured things 10 times worse than him and still clung to God. He thought to himself, if they can cling to God after what they've gone through, so can I. In addition to that, he had a dream from his family, who were dead, who told him, "Do not worry about us. If it weren't for you, we wouldn't be in heaven. We're in heaven now, and one day you'll join us. So you do all that you can to make sure you get there." Often when we look at God, who has given us everything, who truly loves us, that his ways are more fair than ours. He cleanses us when we sin against him and when we don't do things he doesn't want. often we are angry against him. He doesn't do what we want. Today, the Lord is asking us to appreciate the gifts we have and to pray for help in the things when those good gifts are taken away. Recognize that God always restores, always forgives, always understands. And when we do things his way, we begin to understand that his ways are always fair. In the name of the Father, and the Son, and the Holy Spirit.
0: Amen. Amen.
6: One God, the Father Almighty, maker of heaven and earth, of all things visible and invisible, I believe in one Lord Jesus Christ, the only begotten Son of God, born of the Father before all ages, God from God, light from light, true God from true God, begotten, not made, consubstantial with the Father. Through him all things were made. For us men and for our salvation, he came down from heaven, and by the Holy Spirit was incarnate of the Virgin Mary, and became man. For our sake he was crucified under Pontius Pilate, he suffered death and was buried. He rose again on the third day, in accordance with the Scripture. He ascended into heaven, and is seated at the right hand of the Father. He will come again in glory to judge the living and the dead, and his kingdom will have no end.
7: I believe in the Holy Spirit,
6: the Lord, the giver of life, who proceeds from the Father and the Son, who with the Father and the Son is adored and glorified, who has spoken through the prophets. I believe in one holy Catholic and Apostolic Church. I confess one baptism for the forgiveness of sins. And I look forward to the resurrection of the dead and the life of the world to come. Amen.
3: Blessed are you, Lord God of all creation, for through your goodness we have received this bread we offer you. Through the earth, the work of human hands will become for us the bread of life.
6: Blessed be God forever.
3: Blessed are you, Lord God of all creation, for through your goodness we have received this wine we offer you. Through the vine and work of human hands, it become our spiritual drink.
6: Blessed be God forever.
3: Humble spirit, contrite hearts, be accepted by your Lord. May our sacrifice and slate this day be pleasing to you, Lord God. Wash me, Lord, from my iniquity, and cleanse me from all my sins. Pray, my brothers and sisters, my sacrifice and yours can be acceptable to God the Almighty Father.
6: May the Lord accept the sacrifice at your hands for the praise and glory of his name, for our good and the world's holy church.
3: Let us pray. As you offer your mysteries, O Lord, may the observance of what is your due, we humbly ask you that what we offer to the in your name may profit us in our salvation through Christ our Lord.
6: Amen.
3: The Lord be with you.
6: And with your spirit.
3: Lift up your hearts.
6: Lift them up to the Lord.
3: Let us give thanks to the Lord our God.
6: It is right and just.
3: It is truly right and just. Our duty and our salvation, always and everywhere, to give you thanks, Father most holy, dear beloved Son, Jesus Christ, your Word, through whom you made all things, whom you sent as our Savior and Redeemer, incarnate by the Holy Spirit, and born of the Virgin. Fulfilling your will and gaining for you a holy people, he stretched out his hands as he endured his passion, so as to break the bonds of death and manifest the resurrection. And so with the angels and all the saints, with the clear your glory, as with one voice we acclaim.
6: Holy, holy, holy, holy, Lord God of hosts, heaven and earth are full of your glory. Hosanna in the highest. Blessed is he who comes in the name of the Lord. Hosanna in the highest.
3: Today we pray the second Eucharistic prayer. You're indeed holy, O Lord, the fount of all holiness. Make holy, therefore, these gifts, we pray, by sending down your Spirit upon them like the dewfall, that they may become for us the body and blood of our Lord Jesus Christ. The time is betrayed, entered willingly into his passion. He took bread, and giving thanks, he broke it, and he gave it to his disciples, saying, take this, all of you, and eat of it, for this is my body, which will be given up for you. In a similar way, when supper was ended, he took the chalice, and giving you thanks, he gave it to his disciples, saying, take this, all of you, and drink from it. But this is the chalice of my blood, the blood of the new and eternal covenant, which will be poured out for you and for many for the forgiveness of sins. Do this in memory of me. The mystery of faith.
8: We proclaim the death of the Lord and the resurrection of the resurrection until we come again.
3: Therefore, as we celebrate the memorial of his death and resurrection, we offer you, Lord, the bread of life, the chalice of salvation. We thank you, have held us worthy to be in your presence and minister to you. Humbly we pray that partaking of the body and blood of Christ, we may be gathered into one by the Holy Spirit. Remember, Lord, your church spread throughout the world and bring it to the fullness of charity, together with Francis our Pope, Nelson our Bishop, our current Bishop, and all the clergy. Remember also our brothers and sisters who've fallen asleep in the hope of the resurrection and all who've died in your mercy. Welcome them into the light of your face. Have mercy on us all, we pray, with the Blessed Virgin Mary, Mother of God, blessed apostles, Saint Joseph, her spouse, and all the saints who have pleased you throughout the ages. We may merit to be co-heirs to eternal life. We may praise and glorify you, your Son, Jesus Christ.
9: Through him and with him and in him, O God Almighty Father,

0: that says, command, informed by divine teaching, we dare to say,
1: Our Father, who art in heaven, hallowed be thy name, thy kingdom come, thy will be done, on earth as it is in heaven. Give us this day our daily bread, and forgive us our trespasses, as we forgive those who trespass against us. And lead us not into temptation, but deliver us from evil.
0: Deliver us, Lord, we pray, from every evil. Graciously grant peace in our days, that by the help of your mercy, we may be always free from sin and safe from all distress, as you wait the blessed hope, the coming of our Savior, Jesus Christ.
1: For the kingdom, the power, and the glory are yours now and forever.
0: Lord Jesus Christ, you said to your apostles, peace I leave you, my peace I give you. Look not on our sins, but on the faith of your church. And graciously grant her peace and unity in accordance with your will. Live and reign forever and ever.
1: Amen.
0: Peace to the Lord be with you always.
1: And with your spirit.
0: Let's now offer each other a sign of Christ's peace.
2: Peace, Father. Peace, Karen.
3: Peace.
2: Peace, Anne Marie. Peace, John.
0: Peace, yeah. May the body and blood of our Lord Jesus Christ be eternal life, thus receive it.
4: Amen.

0: Jesus Christ, Son of the Living God, but will of the Father, work of the Holy Spirit. He wrote life. Through your death, you gave life to the world. Free me by this, your most holy body and blood, of all my sins and every evil, keep me faithful to your commandment. Never let me be parted from you. Behold the Lamb of God, behold him who takes away the sins of the world. Blessed are those called to the supper of the Lamb.
1: Lord, on my word, I mention that to under my roof. No need share the word, and my soul shall be healed.
0: And by this Christ, give us safe for eternal life.
2: Amen.
0: The body of Christ.
1: Amen.
3: Amen.
0: Let us pray. Renewed by this heavenly food, we humbly implore you, Lord, that having received your Son born in the tender virgin under sacramental signs, we may profess him in words and hold fast to him in deeds, who lives and reigns forever and ever.
1: Amen.
0: The Lord be with you.
4: And with your spirit.
0: May Almighty God bless us all. The Father, and the Son, and the Holy Spirit.
2: Amen.
0: Go in peace, the Mass is ended. Thanks
1: be to God.
5: A spiritual communion. O Jesus, I turn towards the holy tabernacle where you live, hidden for love of me. I love you. O my God, I cannot receive you in holy communion. Come, nevertheless, and visit me with your grace. Come spiritually into my heart. Purify it, sanctify it, render it more like your own. Amen. Lord, I'm not worthy that you should enter under my roof, but only say the word, and my soul shall be healed. O sacred heart of Jesus, may the whole world burn for love of you. Amen. And now, we'll conclude with the St. Michael prayer. St. Michael the Archangel, defend us in the day of battle. Be our safeguard against the wickedness and snares of the devil. May God rebuke him, we humbly pray. And do thou, O Prince of the Heavenly Host, by the power of God, cast into hell Satan and all the evil spirits who prowl about the world, seeking the ruin of souls. Amen. God bless everybody.

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0: No, I didn't have it turned up. I think I did have it turned up. Okay, it's going to be called Be Still. And I will try to blank out commercials. Let me go. Let me see now. Just hang in there for me. Okay, here we go.
1: Casting all your care upon him, for he careth for you. 1

I want to say that's a beautiful song. You can bring it up on the in your search for Be Still. It's 100 minutes of relaxing black gospel. And the person that's singing this is really doing his thing. I love it. I also want to say Bishop Wilson is coming up in 5 minutes, and his topic is going to be about I Am Blessed. Bishop Wilson at 3:45. Let's see if I can play another song for you.

0: 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Bishop.
1: 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My soul.
0: I am ready. WTMR will go straight to Bishop Wilson.
2: 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And I know you don't want to miss our 11 a.m. Sunday morning worship service. 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And let's go into the service where we're preaching now from the subject, I'm Blessed.
3: What the devil does, he cannot reverse the motion, he cannot reverse the movement, he cannot squash it, he can't crush it, he can't reverse it, he can't stop it, he can do nothing but sit back and be mad, because the Lord is on our side. Lord have mercy. We come now to the third attempt at the top of Peor. But Lord have mercy, in Numbers 24 and 2, the Bible says the Spirit of God came upon Balaam, and he, come on here, he blessed Israel. He blessed them. The man that had been hired to curse Israel, Lord have mercy, pronounces a blessing upon those that Balak wanted him to curse. Watch this now. Balak made three deliberate attempts to obtain a curse. Lord have mercy. And he used three different locations and 21 altars. 21 altars to try to get Israel to be cursed. In his attempt to curse the people of God, I share with you, you can't do it. He couldn't do it. He attempted it, but he couldn't do it. Let me share this with you, right? The devil can try to use whoever he wants to. He can work, watch this, from multiple locations. I don't care where you go. You can go out on the street corner, stand up and down, and jump up and down if you want to. You can turn around in three circles and turn around again on the other side. You can go anywhere you want to. You can go any place you want to go. You can kick your feet. You can stomp, Lord have mercy, like they did in Elijah's day. You can cut yourself with stones. You can scream. You can holler, Lord have mercy. But when God says you're blessed, there is no ability to reverse the blessings of the Lord upon you. The devil can use multiple manipulative tactics, hallelujah, to try to curse you. Lord have mercy. I share with you, Mount Zion, Pentecostal Church of the Apostolic Faith. The devil may try multiple ways and multiple tactics to try to destroy Mount Zion individually and corporately. But somebody ought to stand on your feet and declare, come on here, help me out. You ought to stand on your feet and declare, what God has blessed, can't no man, Lord have mercy, reverse it. What God has blessed, can't no devil reverse it. What God has blessed cannot be undone. We are blessed, and we will not be overridden. Lord have mercy. Because when God says you're blessed, can't nobody change your status. Are you hearing this? Balak changed location, but he couldn't change God's word. Y'all don't hear me. Balak changed locations, but he couldn't change the determination of God, because God was determined. My people will be blessed. My people are blessed. My people will always be blessed, and nobody can change it. I'm talking to you. I'm talking to you. I'm talking to you. I'm talking to you. You. I'm talking to me individually and corporately. We are blessed, and there's nothing the devil can do about it. You ought to give God some praise. Here's the summary. Here's the summary of Balaam to Balak. Lord have mercy. And it's the summary also to us now, individually and corporately to his church. Here's the summary. In Numbers 23, verse 23 says, surely, somebody say surely. Come on, say surely. Surely. There is no enchantment, hallelujah, against Jacob, neither is there any divination against Israel. Surely there is no enchantment against you. Surely there is no enchantment against Zion. Surely there is no enchantment against the church of God. Neither is there any divination against you. Against you, against you, against you, you, you, and against me, there is no divination. The enemy can have somebody praying their prayer, but it won't work. They can have somebody jumping up and down, but it won't work. They can have somebody turning in circles, but it won't work. You can pray from a mountaintop, but it won't work. You can pray in the valley, but it won't work. You can pray in your car, but it won't work. You can scream at the top of your voice, but it won't work because the Lord is on our side. We will not fear. What can man, what can demons do unto us? We are victorious. We are blessed. Somebody give God some praise in here. Oh, yes. We're blessed. We're blessed. We're blessed. The Bible says we're blessed in the city. Come on, somebody. We're blessed in the field. Oh, come on here. We're blessed when we go, and we're blessed when we come. Everywhere the sole of our foot shall set. God says, I call it blessed. I call it blessed. Everywhere you go, I call it blessed. Lord have mercy. You can walk in your home. Your home is blessed. Walk in your apartment is blessed. Get in your car is blessed. Y'all don't hear me. When you come in the church, you walk in blessed. When you go out the church, you walk out blessed. You go to the doctor's office, you walk in blessed, and you walk out blessed. Well, yes. Hallelujah. Hallelujah. We are blessed. We are blessed. Look at your neighbor. Come on here. I'm closing. Tell him, I am blessed. I am blessed. I am blessed. I am blessed. I am blessed. I am blessed. I am blessed. I'm blessed. I'm blessed. It's not my personal declaration. God said it. I'm just repeating it. I'm just repeating what God already said. We're blessed. Hallelujah. Hallelujah. I ain't got to say no more. I ain't got to say no more. If y'all didn't catch that, if you didn't catch that, you won't catch it. If you didn't get that, you won't get it. Lord have mercy. Somebody said one time, let that sink in for a minute. Let that sink in for a minute. Let that sink in for a minute. Now, once it sinks in, get out from where you're sitting and give God some praise. Once you let it sink in, get out from where you're sitting and just give God some praise. Oh, yes, come on, somebody. And give him some praise. Because if you are blessed, you ought to give God praise and thank him. If you know that the Lord is on your side and you have no reason to fear because you blessed, Lord have mercy, you ought to give God some praise in here. Come on here. I'm blessed in my body. I'm blessed in my mind. I'm blessed in my finances. I'm blessed, hon. Every way I can be blessed, I am blessed. I'm blessed. Somebody thought that you should have been dead and gone, but you're here because God said you're blessed. Lord have mercy. Somebody said, I don't have everything I feel like I should have, but I know who I got. I got Jesus on my side, and that's enough for me to know I'm blessed. Oh, yes, I've got the Lord. I'm blessed. My God, my God, my God, my God, we're blessed. Hey, glory, glory. Oh, yes. Hallelujah.

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When I think of his goodness, what he's done for me, I think of his goodness, how he died to set me free, I can dance all night. 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

0: 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Ishatalabos. If you blessed in here, the only altar call you need, Lord have mercy, is a call to worship. The only altar call you need is a call to praise. The only altar call you need is a call to give God glory. This is the call to give God praise. This is the altar call to give God glory. This is the altar call to exalt the Lord our God and worship His holy name. Come on now, Dallas, help him praise him. Come on, help him praise the Lord. Help him praise the Lord and then dismiss him afterwards. Come on here.
1: Come on, saints of God, let's give him some praise. Lift up your hands here today, hallelujah. And give him the praise, give him the glory, give him the honor that is due unto his name.
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4: Hallelujah, hallelujah. Praise your name, Jesus. And now, Lord, we ask that you would just be in the midst of your people tonight, that whatever is done and said will be to the glory of your name, to the edifying of the body of Christ. Hide us behind your glorious cross and cover us with your precious blood, allowing no flesh to glory in your sight. And anoint these lips of clay that we might speak as an oracle of Christ and not just as a man. And we'll give you praise and glory in Jesus' name. Amen and amen. Come on, give the Lord another hand of praise, everybody. Now, as you take your seats, ushers, I need a few people, maybe from the risers or somewhere in the back, to fill up these deacon seats and any other seats in the front. It's a little difficult for the television cameras to do their best job. That's right, you all come right quickly and fill up these seats over here. It's a little difficult for them to do their best job when you have seats in the front. And although there will be a certain amount of seats reserved for the deacons and for the missionaries and the ministers and the family, but after a certain length of time, if nobody's in those seats, we're going to fill them up. And anybody coming in, time for the benediction, getting mad about this, got my seat. Well, you're not on no reserve situation here. It's just an honor for you if you're going to be in your place. But if you are not there, somebody else is there. Is that all right? Amen. There's another one over here, and anywhere you see empty seats, especially in the front. You know, the television equipment that we have, I don't know if any of the television networks in the city have the same caliber of equipment. And I think it might be a little bit too good. I had just a real little, just one little white speck. Ephesians chapter 5. We're going to begin reading with verse 13, and we're going to read verses 13 through 17. If you have it, say amen.
5: Yes.
4: All right, Ephesians chapter 5, beginning with verse 13. Let us read it aloud together. But all things that are reproved are made manifest by the light. For whatsoever doth make manifest is light. Wherefore he saith, awake thou that sleepeth, and rise from the dead, and Christ shall give thee light. See then that ye walk circumspectly, not as fools, but as wise, redeeming the time, because the days are evil. Wherefore, be ye not unwise, but understanding what the will of the Lord is. Now that's the verse.

0: that I want you to build your mental tent around tonight. Wherefore, be not unwise, but understanding what the will of the Lord is. And I want to say to you, I've spoken from this some time ago, but not recently. God wants you to know His will. God wants you to know. And the word that is used here probably means know. It says understand, but understanding is just an in-depth degree of knowledge. Huh? To know and then just not know, but have an in-depth kind of knowledge that you can not only have a sense of it, but you have even a direction in how to apply that which you do know. Now, as a pastor of this congregation, and I do always use the word pastor in quotation marks, because when I was coming up as a child, most people actually listened to and were shepherded by their pastor. Usually today, the word pastor on a signboard or on a bulletin, it simply means that this is the preacher who is the administrative head of the church organization. It does not really mean so much that he is the shepherd of the flock, because as I said, when I was a youngster growing up, people were shepherded by their pastor. That was before television. They didn't have but just a few radio preachers. And people were so into their local church situation that they would hardly go even to a visiting church without the pastor's approval. They did not really tell the pastor what they were doing. They asked him, was it all right? Because that was a paternal relationship. Basically now, not only do people not ask, most of the times they don't tell. And they embark upon many things that had they said something earlier, many times they would not have made certain mistakes that they made. I don't know, I don't suppose it will ever change, but for the most part, even now, when people are considering one of the greatest moves in their life, the move of marriage, many times they don't tell anybody, they just go on and do it. And then 3 months later, you know, brother pastor, I got to talk to you. It's important. I mean, they get themselves into the worst mess. Sometimes they marry somebody who romanced them and they didn't even know them. And they knew better than to marry outside of the body of Christ, but they went on and did it anyhow. And then when they get in trouble, they inquire for some type of counsel. And it should have been done in the earlier days. We live in such a day when, and I hate to say this, but I hear so much craziness wrapped up in the cloak of the Lord said. Yeah. And some of the things that people said, the Lord said, if you could really see God sitting on His throne, He said, I ain't said that. Was it the prophet Ezekiel who talked about people who You know, they would come and say that the Lord have said when I have not spoken. And then others who would come and think that it was the Lord because they dreamed the dream. And the Lord said, you know, that in other words, you dreamed the dream, but that doesn't mean that it was my word. And if you have a dream or have a vision, don't put every dream and every vision on the Lord. Sometimes that dream is motivated by what you had for dinner. Sometimes it's motivated by a certain amount of medication. They found an infection in your body and you're on so many antibiotics and you're taking this medicine and that medicine, and it's automatic that you'll become somewhat delusionary at times. I know when I have dreams, I can just about trace it to what I ate or to medication. And when it is a dream that I feel is of the Holy Ghost, and these don't come but just when I say ever so often, I'm talking about 10 years or more in between when it's a God-given dream. Some folk, they think that God is always talking to them, and God didn't even talk to Moses as much as you think that he is talking to you. This is not designed to hurt anybody's feelings tonight, but I think that every once in a while we need to really give serious consideration when it comes to spiritual matters. The most valuable thing that you have is the Word of God and the direction concerning your soul. Nothing is more important than your soul. There are a lot of people that's out trying to preach the gospel of Jesus Christ, and they really do not have any greater evidence of a calling other than the fact that they went to a prayer meeting and somebody pointed them out and said, the Lord said for you to preach. Now, I'm not against prophecy, especially when prophecy confirms what God has already said. But if you're going to do something that is as vital and valuable as preaching the gospel of Jesus Christ, you need to have stronger authority than just the fact that I went to a prayer meeting and that brother or that sister pointed me out and said, the Lord said for me to preach. But if God has already worked it within your spirit, and he's given you to know that this is what he would have you to do, then someone under the unction of the Holy Ghost speaks a word that confirms within you that which God has already said, then that gives you a stronger platform upon which to preach the gospel of Jesus Christ. It seems today as though the body of Christ is in a state of spiritual insanity. It's true that God is moving in a strange and wonderful and glorious way, but it is also true that many people are caught up in a wave like on the sea when the water is rolling. And they just get caught on a wave. They don't know where they're going, but it's just that emotional wave is sweeping them on to God knows where. But the Apostle Paul said to the people, he said, now, I don't want you to be unwise, but I want you to know what the will of the Lord is. So turn to somebody and tell them, God wants you to know what his will is for your life. Well, put a Bible marker here for just a moment and turn backwards to Matthew chapter 7. You know, we're in the midst of our celebration, and as I told you, we've got some other guests that'll be coming on, and maybe they'll take you back to the mountain, and we're not leaving the mountain, but I've got to make sure that while your head is caught up in the cloud, that your feet remain on the ground. Look at Matthew chapter 7, verse 21. This is a part of what Jesus is saying to his disciples. Actually, this is the end. He's ending up his long Sermon on the Mount, sermon that started at the beginning of chapter 5 of Matthew and covers all of 5, all of 6, and all of 7. And as he's coming to the conclusion of this sermon in verse 21 and chapter 7, he says what? Not everyone that saith unto me, Lord, Lord, shall enter into the kingdom of heaven, but he that doeth the will of my Father which is in heaven. Now God not only wants us to know his will, but he wants us to do his will. Amen? Well, once you know his will and do his will, it brings you into a special relationship with the Lord. Turn to Mark chapter 3. And in Mark chapter 3, I want you to look beginning at verse 31. Jesus was in the midst of one of his great, if you let me say it this way, crusades. He had healed a man with the withered hand in the beginning of chapter 3. And it talks about him choosing his 12 apostles. And while he was in the process of teaching, there were people that came to him. Look at verse 31. There came then his brothers and his mother, and standing without, sent unto him, calling him. His mother, his disciples, his natural brothers, meaning these were the other sons of Mary and Joseph. And they stood on the outside of where Jesus was and sent for him. Come on, verse 32. And the multitudes sat about him, and they said unto him, Behold, thy mother and thy brethren without seek for thee. And he answered them, saying, Who is my mother or my brethren? And he looked round about on them which sat about him, and said, Behold, my mother and my brethren, for whosoever shall do the will of God, the same is my brother and my sister and my mother. Now, what I'm saying to you is God wants you to know his will. He wants you to do his will. And by doing his will, it brings you into a special relationship with him. He's not the man upstairs. Hello, somebody. And a lot of people who don't know him, they refer to him in some kind of remote terms. You know, the eternal spirit. You hear people who don't really know God, don't have a relationship with him, and they come up to all kinds of names for the Lord. But when you really know him, he brings you into a special relationship. And even when you're in prayer, you don't even have to pray like other folk. But you can pray like you're talking to your friend. You can pray like you're talking to your elder brother. Hallelujah. Knowing his will and doing his will brings us into a special relationship with him. Now, his will for all of us, huh? Is really to serve. I think that we have gotten into the point that, the place rather, that because we look in the Old Testament and we see different people that the Lord called to a special place and a special position, we are living in a world now where hardly anybody really feels that they are in the will of God when they just serve. Well, let me illustrate it a little more closely. When you look at 1 Corinthians chapter 12, and just about all believers know what the nine gifts of the Spirit are. Huh? And you've got all of these great gifts that are mentioned. And it talks about the gift of prophecy, and it talks about the gifts of tongues and interpretation, and it talks about the gift of faith and word of knowledge and word of wisdom. Huh? It talks about all of those nine powerful gifts. And you find some people that if you talk to them long enough, they'll tell you, I got all nine. And God would not need a body, huh, if he gave one person all of it. Oh, you don't hear what I'm saying. In other words, where would your body go if all it had was a head? But the body has to have other parts. And then all the knowledge might be in the head, but the head can't get to where it needs to go unless it's got some feet to carry it. Amen. So we get so caught up on the nine that we forget that as you keep reading chapter 12 and you get down toward the end of the chapter, Paul starts to talk about gifts of helps and gifts of government. And do you not know that it is almost an impossible thing in the world now to find good help? There was a time when you had people talking about there are no jobs. But you can ask most of the entrepreneurs and they'll tell you that I've got jobs, but I can't find anybody who's willing to work. Why? Because everyone now has delusions of grandeur. Everybody feels I was born to be rich. I was not born to serve anybody, but I was born to be at the top of the heap. And consequently, you have employers in all kinds of vocations that cannot find help. And it is becoming that way throughout the body of Christ. You can hardly find people who believe that God's will for them is to be a member of the church and to support the vision of the pastor and to work within the framework of the local assembly. Because most folk, when they first get a real good, strong touch, not even a feeling, but just a good touch of the Holy Ghost, the next thing they know is that the Lord has called me and I got to preach his word. And before they preach the third sermon, then the Lord is telling them about setting up their own ministry. I told y'all you weren't going to shout. And they get upset, you know. I don't understand the pastor. He don't ever call on me. And see, I just got to get in a little practice because the Lord is already calling me to my own ministry. And how do you know that his will for you is to head up a ministry? Well, because I... I see these great ministers, and down in my spirit, I see the Lord giving me the television ministry and giving me a nationwide radio ministry. And I saw myself in a dream in a church just like this. And I know that that's what God wants me to be. And of course, the Bible does say, mark the perfect man, behold the upright. The end of that man is peace. Now, when it says mark the perfect man, you know, it does not mean to imitate. See, when I was a little boy growing up, and we get around and people start making fun of you, whatever you say, then they say it. And if you didn't talk too plain, they try to say it like you. And, you know, we used to run in the house crying, Mama, so-and-so is mocking me. That's not M-A-R-K. But that's M-O-C-K, mock, you know. And it's one thing to mock, it's another thing to mark. To mock simply means to make a point of. In other words, observe the perfect man. Observe the one who is complete. Look at the qualities that that person possesses. For the end of that man is peace. It does not mean that because I saw somebody else leading a great crusade, that's what God has called me to do. And you've got more people who have gone out without a clear direction from God, and others wanting to be just like them. And there are more people now in the body of Christ than there have ever been. But there are also more confused people than there have ever been. Now, I believe it was the Wilmington Chester Choir that recorded the song, and Sister Joya Cherry leads it with our church, that says, I'm gonna stand still until God's will is clear to me. Some moves you don't make if God's will isn't clear. This is a day now when people have a moving demon. Huh? I mean, they'll take up now and move from one city to another. Well, the Lord told me to go so-and-so. Honey, now, did the Lord do that? Just ask yourself the question. Did the Lord do it, or was it simply because somebody did something that you didn't like? Something happened at church, or something happened on the job that you didn't like. And because you didn't like it, you decided, I'll show them. But the thing is, you're not showing anybody anything. You're getting yourself into sometimes the biggest mess, trying to keep from being outdone, trying to spite somebody. Hello? Because, see, the plan of God goes on. It doesn't matter who tries to do what in order to thwart or to stop or hinder the program of God. What God has planned will go on. Hello, somebody. And many times people are in the place where God have planted them. But out of a sense of... Well, how do I want to say that? Out of a sense of trying to get even with somebody, we jump out, as old folks said, a frying pan into the fire. At least you got a little bit of a chance in the frying pan. But once you get in the fire, you know, you've had it then. Amen. It's as foolish as a palm tree blowing in the wind in Florida, hurricane season, and here comes gale force and hurricane force winds that just bend that tree over, bend it until it looks almost like an L, and sometimes turns it down like almost a U. But yet after the wind shall have finished blowing, it straightens back up. Now suppose that palm tree had the ability to say, I'm sick of these storms. They don't have hurricanes in Memphis. They certainly don't have them in Chicago. I'm going to leave from Florida, where I won't have to worry with these hurricanes, and I'm going to Chicago. And the second week of winter, that palm tree that have survived the storms, it won't take anything but a few freezing nights in Chicago. It won't even take a strong wind. It just takes an average temperature that is too cold for a palm tree to live in that plant, in that climate. And that palm tree, although it had storms, it survived in Florida because that's where God planted it. And you can say what you want to. When you are where God plants you, you can survive the storm. Hallelujah. The wind can blow and the lightning can flash and the thunder can roll. But it doesn't matter what happens. When the storm is over, that tree that bent over all the way to the ground will straighten back up and kiss the sunlight after the cloud rolls away. And when you are in the will of God and where God wants you to be, when the storm is over, you'll still straighten up and say, everything is all right. Acts. I want you to turn to Acts chapter 13 for just a moment. I want you to look at verse 36. I told you all that this isn't the shouting message tonight, but the Lord told me to bring this one. And I know when I'm under the unction of the Holy Ghost. Well, preacher, how do you know when it's the Holy Ghost? The Lord said, then shall we know if we follow on to know the Lord. And it doesn't matter how emotional you are, and you've been saved 2 months. You don't know how to follow the leadership of the Lord being saved 2 months like somebody who's been following and preaching it over 42 years. It makes a difference. You learn through trial and error. Sometimes I don't care what your emotions say. You got to learn how to check your emotions by the word of God. Oh, I mentioned it a few times that when we were over in the old building, and I'm not talking about the building we just moved out of, but the first building, the one that we bought from Mount Vernon Baptist Church, and where the large white and gold part of the building is now, when that was only a parking lot, and we had just dismissed, I believe it was a Sunday night service, or it may have been a Tuesday night service. And one of the members called me the next day and, oh, Apostle, I just don't know what to do. I said, what are you talking about? After church last night, I got in my car getting ready to go home, and these two sisters who were friends of hers got in the car and they start praying and speaking in tongues. And they told me that I was going to have to leave my husband. And said, so because he's gonna kill you if you stay there with him. And the Holy Ghost said, you got to get out of there. She said, I just don't know what to do. And I turned to 1 Corinthians chapter 7. And I read there where the Apostle Paul said to those believers who married to unbelievers, huh? Where he said to the believer that if the unbeliever is pleased to dwell with you, then for that believer to not depart from that unbelieving husband. See, and the one thing we've got to learn when it comes to knowing the will of God is that the Holy Ghost does not come in a fit of emotion and change God's word. If God's word clearly says that the believer should stay with the unbeliever, then God's word is not nullified because somebody claimed they got a Holy Ghost special. And because they're going through a whole lot of emotions, your emotion doesn't change the word of God. Anybody in here tonight, if you have a relative, a well-to-do relative, and they die, and they leave so much money to one member of the family and very little to the other member of the family, it doesn't matter how you argue that that's not what they intended to do. The will tells you what they intended. And when you look at the word of God, we have the Old Testament and the New Testament, and the word testament is the same as the word will. If you want to know what God has to say on any subject, read the will. He gives you the old will, but then he also gives you the amendment. And it's called the New Testament. Hallelujah. And he said, heaven and earth shall pass away, but not one jot or one tittle of my word will pass away until all be fulfilled. And I know many times we get confused between emotion and spirit. And I tell you a lot of times that when we think it's spirit, you know, emotionally, and most of us, you know, are African-American people, and we've got the beat of the drum, it's in our blood. And you got to listen real close now when you're riding in the car and scanning on your radio, because the beat is the same. You got to listen close to see whether the person is singing about my baby or singing about Jesus, because the music is the same. And if you don't listen very carefully to what they say, you'll be sitting there, you know, popping your finger and clapping your hands and patting your feet, because the beat is in the bloodstream. Now, that's not spirit, that's emotion. Hello, y'all. And a whole lot of times the emotional thing, you can walk in and having done everything that the Bible said thou shalt not, and then you turn loose a Rudolph Stansfield or Vanessa Bell Armstrong, and when that thing starts moving, you something in you want to move. No matter how you've been living, it's just emotion. And you got to watch it when you take your emotion for the word of God. If you really want to know the will of God, get in. Get into his will. Look at Acts chapter 13 and verse 36. It's talking about David. It says, for David, after he had served his own generation by the will of God, fell on sleep and was laid unto his fathers and saw corruption. Now, what it says here is that David served his own generation. Now, I know the first thing that comes out of, you know, to your mind is the fact David was a king. But that was the place where God chose that he should serve. Everybody can't serve as king. Everybody can't serve as pastor. Everybody can't serve on the board of elders or board of deacons. Everybody can't serve where there is an honor seat, you know, a reserve seat. You know, some people have to serve by just letting your light shine. Some people have to serve by seeing, my God, the services every night, and the cleanup crew. It's not enough of them sufficient to get this thing together. So let me get up here and let me pick up some of this paper. Let me do some of this. What am I doing? I'm trying to make the place clean and presentable and comfortable for the saints. Because when you serve God's people, oh, you don't hear what I'm saying. When you serve, and there's a difference between worship and service. We mistakenly in the church call the worship celebration service. 11 o'clock service, 7 o'clock service. 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You do your service by finding out who it is that's sick,
1: that mother that's sick and got some children at home and house needs cleaning up and the children need a bath. And here's some things that I've got to do to help my sister while she's in distress. That's how we serve. Oh, you don't hear what I'm saying. And God does not just want us caught up only in worship. He wants us involved in service. David served his own generation. Now, basically, when we talk about the will of God, God, in most of the passages that I read concerning his will, it is his will for the corporate body. Touch somebody and tell them, the Bible speaks mostly of God's will for the corporate body. Now, first of all, look at 2 Peter chapter 3. You have that? Now, in 2 Peter chapter 3, I want you to look at verse 9. Come on and read it with me. The Lord is not slack concerning his promise, as some men count slackness, but is long-suffering to usward, not willing that any should perish, but that all should come to repentance. Do you not know there are a lot of folk who are lost in sin and will never be saved? But you are wrong if you think that those people who are seemingly irretrievably lost in sin, that they are being lost and on their way to hell because God has willed it so. It is not God's will for one single person to be lost. And I used to say quite a bit when I would be extending an invitation as a much younger preacher, making invitations in revivals and telling people to come to Christ. And I would say to them that God has cast one vote for you in heaven. From the time you came into the world, God's will was for you to be saved. He has cast a vote for you in heaven for your salvation. But while God was saying, John Henry's going to be saved, the devil was saying, no, John Henry's going to be lost. So there's a tie. God has cast a vote for you in heaven, and the devil has cast a vote for you in hell. Who's going to break the tie? You. You can vote with the Lord and be saved, or you can vote with the devil and be lost. But if you go the way of the devil and be lost, you are doing it against God's will. Because it's not his will for anybody to be lost. And we ought to think about that. When we pass by that crack addict, we ought to think about it. When we meet that person who is cursing out the church and cursing out the preacher, saying ain't nothing to it, it's all a con game, no such thing as God. You got to understand that when they say there's nothing as God, the word of God said only the fool has said in his heart that there is no God. And you got to speak wisdom among them, hallelujah, who are perfect. And at the same time, you've got to try to convince the gainsayer. You got to let them know that there is a God. And let them know from something on the level that they understand. Because it's up to us. Number one, you don't have to be a preacher to be a reacher. Hallelujah. You can take the P off of it. And whether you have license and whether you are ordained or whether you claim to be an evangelist or have a special call of God, Jesus said in the first chapter of Acts, you shall be what? Witnesses unto me in Jerusalem and in all Judea and Samaria and unto the uttermost parts of the world. And all you got to do is use that Holy Ghost power that's in you to tell what you know about God. And I declare, you may not preach, but you can reach. Every one of us ought to be a reacher, since God's will is that everybody be saved. What are we doing about it? Hallelujah. Instead of us thinking it's God's will to do something so great, let's do first things first. First of all, let's be reachers. First of all, let's work with God. Jesus said, even when you pray, pray our Father, which art in heaven, hallowed be thy name. You wouldn't even go in before the mayor or before the governor, certainly not before the president, without acknowledging that person and the office that they hold. So he said, when you come to him, acknowledge him for who he is. He's our Father. He lives in a lofty abode. He's in heaven. And then hallowed, holy is his name. Yeah. Glory to God. Hallowed be thy name. And then pray what? Thy kingdom come. Before you pray about things that concern you, pray about things that concern him. Thy kingdom come. Thy will be done. Well, on earth, even as it is in heaven. God, in heaven, you're so sovereign that angels dare not defy you. Lucifer tried it, and he got excommunicated. And the one-third of the angelic host that allied themselves with him, they all got cast down to hell. So when God put down that one-time rebellion in heaven, nobody challenges his authority. He's king. He's Lord. Hallelujah. He's the only supreme monarch. And he said, when you pray, pray, God, let that will that you have in heaven, let it be done on earth. Thy kingdom come, thy will be done on earth as it is in heaven. And then, tell somebody, and then. When you get through praying about that which concerns God, then pray about that which concerns you. When you get through saying, Lord, thy will be done, then pray about yourself. Now, give us this day. Glory to God. I can't put my desires before his desire. I can't put my own selfishness in front of what his executive will says. He said, when you pray, pray about the things that concern me. Somebody ought to give God a hand of praise. Oh, bless the name of Jesus. Bless his name. Hallelujah. Let me go a little bit further here. His will is our salvation. And then next, his will is our sanctification. Turn to 1 Thessalonians chapter 4. I'm going to soon get through with this. You may not shout off of this tonight, but it's like some of that food that when you warm it up again, you take the tape home and play it again. And I believe the next time it'll make you shout more than it will tonight. 1 Thessalonians chapter 4. Now, look at verse 3. Not only is his will your salvation, but his will is your sanctification. Huh? Sanctification. A lot of folks still don't like that word. Well, I'm Pentecostal. Yeah, okay. I'm charismatic. Yeah, but are you sanctified? A lot of folk don't like that one. And we get so much teaching now that lets us know that that's not so necessary. Understand now that the Lord has just chosen you, and it's not through anything that you've done. And, you know, in other words, you're in, and all the devils in hell and angels in heaven can't throw you out. And it does not matter what you have done or what you're doing. But Paul had a different idea. Huh?
0: Let's start with verse 1, chapter 4, 1 Thessalonians. You have it? Come on, read it. Furthermore, then we beseech you, brethren, and exhort you by the Lord Jesus, that as ye have received of us how ye ought to walk and to please God, so you would abound more and more. See, it's important how we walk before God. Now, we're all into praising God. And don't you get me wrong, if there's anything I hate, it's a dry, dead body of believers in a worship that sounds like a funeral. God wants us to praise him. But I want you to know he is also concerned after you get through praising him. He's concerned about how you walk. Maybe I'll talk to what section? I didn't hear much in either. Turn to somebody and tell them, when you get through praising God, he is concerned about how you walk. All right. Come on to verse 2. For ye know what commandments we gave you by the Lord Jesus. For this is the will of God, even your sanctification, that ye should abstain from fornication. Now, wait a minute. I know that in the early days and some of the sanctified churches, Pentecostal churches, yet spend a lot of time dealing with whether you got on fingernail polish or lipstick, and whether a woman is wearing a short dress or pants. I know a lot of people are dealing with that. But see, it does not matter whether you got on a short dress, long dress, pants. Hello. What the Lord is saying concerning the body of Christ is that sanctification and dedicating your life to the Lord goes a long ways toward making you clean up your act. Hello. But we live in a day now when sins of the flesh does not stop us from praising God, does not stop us from feeling like that special call is on my life. But the thing God is trying to say to us through the scripture is, before you go chasing the rainbow, do that which will put you into that special relationship with God. He says that every one of you should know how to possess his vessel. Look at somebody and tell them, your vessel is your body. All right? How to possess his vessel in, sanctification. Go back to verse 3. For this is the will of God, even your sanctification. So tell them, God not only wants you saved, he wants you sanctified. And one meaning of the word sanctified is getting rid of fornication. Somebody, well, you know, you always hear the preachers preaching and talking about the gay community. Gay, lesbian. But see, that word fornication covers any kind of sexual involvement that is not between a husband and a wife. It covers bestiality, it covers homosexuality, it covers everything that is not between husband and wife. Hello, somebody. And he says, this is his will. Abstain from fornication, that every one of you
1: should know how to possess his vessel in sanctification and honor. Come on to verse 5. Not in the lust of concupiscence, yeah. Even as the Gentiles which know not God. Now that word simply has to do with an excessive desire for pleasure. Strong and ardent desire for pleasure, especially in the sexual way. And you can say what you want to. When we can come and have a great time in the Lord, praising God, dancing, speaking with tongues, shouting, worshiping Him, enjoying the gospel music and praise music, and then all of a sudden the flesh catch fire and you got to leave church finding pleasure for the body, it simply means that the body has not become subject to the spirit. And when the life of the spirit is not superior, you are not in the will of God.
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3: 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Anderson.
4: Eternal, everlasting, wise, and kind God, I come this evening with a bow down here and a humble heart, prostrate at the foot of the cross, praying that thou hide me behind the cross. Lord, thou God, send your anointing to make preaching and teaching and living easy. In Jesus Christ's name we pray. Call somebody and tell them that I'm on. I want to preach in your hearing from a subject according to his word, the Lord's subject, according to his word. And the question that derived from the main theme is this. Will thou be made whole? Will you want to be healed? Will thou be made whole? Are you there, Sister Pat?
2: Yes, I am.
4: Read for me, dear.
2: Isaiah chapter 53, verse 5. But he was wounded for our transgressions. He was bruised for our iniquities. The chastisement of our peace was upon him, and with his stripes we are healed. St. John chapter 5, verses 1 through 9. After this, there was a feast of the Jews, and Jesus went up to Jerusalem. Now there is at Jerusalem, by the sheep market, a pool, which is called in the Hebrew tongue Bethesda, having five porches. In these lay a great multitude of impotent folk, of blind, halt, withered, waiting for the moving of the water. For an angel went down at a certain season into the pool and troubled the water. Whosoever then first after the troubling of the water stepped in was made whole of whatever disease he had. And a certain man was there, which had an infirmity 38 years. When Jesus saw him lie and knew that he had been now a long time in that case, he said unto him, Wilt thou be made whole? The impotent man answered him, Sir, I have no man when the water is troubled to put me in the pool. But while I am coming, another steppeth down before me. Jesus said unto him, Rise, take up thy bed and walk. And immediately the man was made whole and took up his bed and walked. And on the same day was the Sabbath.
4: Thank you. I want to bring your attention to the theme, according to his word. Who word? Jesus' words. The man that was impotent, he was in that case for 38 long years. His hope was for the troubling of the water, when the angel came down and troubled the water, that he will be able to, or someone will be able to put him in, that he will be made whole, that he will be healed. But that didn't happen. We're living in the day and time, even in the church, we are depending on man's words, something that man said. We are looking to travel thousands of miles to get in the healing line by great preachers like Shambach or Benny Hinn or Billy Graham or T.D. Jakes or Bishop Patterson, Pastor Hagee and others. But we're not looking to the one who's able to heal us.

clear in the text on numerous occasions. We find Jesus speaking the word. We find Jesus speaking the word. Speaking the word to creation, speaking the word to humanity, those who have been created after God's image and his likeness. We have to pay strictly attention to know the will of God. We have to know in whom we believe. Jesus Christ is the healer. He's a miraculous Savior, Lord, healer, and deliverer us from all our sins in every situation and predicament. Let's look at the man. Jesus sees, Jesus knows that the man was there for a long time. So Jesus comes to the man, and he asks him one question, "Will thou be made whole?" Listen at the man's response, because on numerous occasions, we also give excuses. Our dependence on everything beset God. Listen to what he said. "I have no one when the water is troubled to put me in." Now, Jesus didn't ask him that question. It's clear in the text that he didn't know who he was talking to. He didn't know who he was having a conversation with. It was Jesus, the creator of the heaven and earth, the one that spoke the world into existence, as "you won't talk to me." He didn't know that. But Jesus said, "Will thou be made whole?" And Jesus probably got tired of him running his mouth about who didn't help him. "I'm here to help you. Your help is here right now. Many of you today in the world, you are going through distress out your mind, because you refuse to trust in Jesus and his word and the sacrificial work that he's done on Mount Calvary 2,000 years ago. Shed his blood, died, went in the grave, but early Sunday morning got up with all power in his hand. You will not trust him. We trust everything. We trust men. We trust every person beset Jesus Christ of Nazareth. Jesus said, "Rise." Listen now. He said, "Rise, take up your bed and walk." I was looking, I said, now, at his word, the man got up. But later on, his faith was increased because when they asked him, "Why are you carrying that mat?" He said, the man that healed me." Then later on, when he found them, the leaders again, he said, "It was Jesus who healed me and told me to take up my bed and walk." So he know now the person who healed him. Jesus said, "Them that come to God must first believe that he is." It is what? God Almighty, the Savior of the world, the healer, the deliverer. "You won't talk to me." According to his word, on numerous occasions, Jesus stood, went to Jairus' house where his daughter was dead, and grabbed her by her hand and told her to rise, to stand up at the word. Jesus told the disciples, he said, "Sit them down," and he prayed to the Father, and then he took the two little fish and the five loaves and broke it and gave it to everyone there, 500 men plus women and children, and 12 baskets was left over. Why? Because Jesus spoke the word. When the disciples in the storm, stay with me now, when the disciples in the storm, "You won't talk to me." They were caught in the storm, and Jesus got up and spoke to the winds and the waves and said, "Peace, be still." This is winds and waves. Did they have ears? Was there people? But they had to obey. They heard the master voice. "You won't talk to me." The master of masters, the king of kings, the Lord.

0: of Lords, the Alpha and Omega, the beginning and the end. Come on, you won't talk the first and the last. Jesus said, peace, be still. I don't know who I'm talking to today, but out there, someone out there in radio world, you are not having peace. You need peace. And the reason why is you not having peace because you've refused to obey God. God told you to obey his word. Keep his commandments. And thou shalt be blessed. Y'all won't talk to me at his word. On another occasion, Gabriel the angel came to Mary and said, hail to Mary, you are highly favored above all women. You are blessed above all women. And he told her that she will conceive and bring forth a son. And thou shalt call his name Jesus. He shall save his people from their sin. She said, what manner of salutation is this? In other words, she said, what are you talking about? I haven't been with a man. I don't know no man. I haven't been have a relationship with a man. How in the world am I going to have a baby? The child that you're going to have, you'll be conceived of the Holy Spirit. She didn't understand clearly how could this be. But she said, at your word, according to your word, she told the angel, let it be. You see what I'm saying? Sometimes you might not understand. You may not have full understanding of what's transpiring in your life, in your children's life. But you got to take Jesus Christ at his word. You got to take him at his promise. Did you hear what I tell you? Because Jesus Christ is not a man that he should lie, nor the Son of Man that he should repent. If Jesus said, spoke it, it shall, somebody shall, it shall come to pass. Come on here. You're not talking to no average man. I don't care how many degrees he have. He's not God. He's not perfect. He's not omniscient. He's not omnipotent. He's not omnipresent. He don't know all things. He ain't all powerful. And he's not everywhere. Did you hear what I tell you? So now and today, we have to learn to take Jesus Christ at his word. Somebody shout according to his word. According to God's word, so shall it be. Let it be. I don't understand what's going on in my life, but Lord, I'm going to trust you in every area of my life. I'm going to apply your word to every area of my life. According to your word. According to your word, God, because you said, Matthew 4:4, it is written that man shall not live by bread alone. When Jesus was tempted by the devil, he wanted Jesus to turn this stone into bread. Jesus said, it is written, man shall not live by bread alone, but by every word that proceedeth out the mouth of God. And you won't talk to me. You won't talk to me. At his word, Satan, you don't tempt the Lord thy God. Did you hear what I tell you? God is God. He's sovereign. He's omnipotent. He's omnipresent. He's all-knowing. Did you hear what I tell you? You don't know more than God. So how would you put your trust in your own intellect, in your own human reasoning? Why would you do that? Why would you trust yourself and not God? Why you believe in others and not God? Why would you listen to a witch doctor, a sorcerer? Somebody want to read your palm readers. Why would you do that? That's witchcraft. Did you hear what I tell you? And if you travel down that road, you're going to find yourself in big trouble. Come on here. Can nobody save you? The Bible said, at the name of Jesus, every knee shall bow, every tongue shall confess. that he's Lord to the glory and honor of God. There's no name under heaven where that sin can be saved by. He was wounded for our transgressions. He was bruised for our iniquities. The chastisement of our peace was upon him, and by his stripes
1: we 2585599. Once again, area code 267-258-5599 for prayer and counseling with Evangelist G.T. Anderson.
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3: Welcome to Fresh Start Ministries with Evangelist Tyrone Barringer Senior. 2 Corinthians chapter 5 verse 17 says, therefore, if any man be in Christ, he is a new creature. Old things are passed away. Behold, all things are become new. Today's message will be taken from Psalms 103 verses 1 through 5. Which reads thusly, bless the Lord, O my soul, and all that is within me. Bless his holy name. Bless the Lord, O my soul, and forget not all his benefits, who forgiveth all thine iniquities, who healeth all thy diseases, who redeemeth thy life from destruction, who crowneth thee with loving kindness and tender mercies, who satisfieth thy mouth with good things, so that thy youth is renewed like the eagles. Let us consider the thought. When the praises go up, the blessings come down. When the praises go up, the blessings come down. As we examine this psalm closely, we find that the main theme or point of focus rests heavily on the mercies of God. This particular psalm is a psalm of celebration, of deliverance. And it is here that we find David reviewing the mercies of God toward him. To experience the mercy of God is to partake of his compassionate treatment that he has for the unfortunate. In other words, the evil that was to come upon you because of the wrong you've done was stopped by God, and you would receive a blessing rather than a curse. Thus, mercy is defined as to pardon or to give clemency to. I know I did wrong and deserve to be punished for it, but God had mercy on me and did not allow the punishment to come. In this psalm at verses 8, 11, and 17, David said, the Lord is merciful and gracious, slow to anger and plenteous in mercy. For as the heaven is high above the earth, so great is his mercy toward them that feared him. But the mercy of the Lord is from everlasting to everlasting upon them that fear him, and his righteousness unto children's children. I can imagine, after thinking about the mercy of God, David cries out in verse 1 of this text, bless the Lord, O my soul, and all that is within me. Bless his holy name. What is happening here is that we find David telling his soul, which contains the mind, will, and emotion, to kneel down, not as just with the outer body as to bend his knees to pray, but he tells his soul to kneel down to bless or give adoration and praise unto the Lord his God. I can hear David saying, Lord, I'm not coming to ask you for anything at this time, but I come into your presence to bless you. I come to adore you. I come to exalt you. I come to lift you up. I'm not asking for anything, but I've been thinking about your mercy, your goodness, your holiness, and I just want to praise your name. I just want to say, bless the Lord, O my soul, and all that is within me. Bless his holy name. Many Christians today need to become like David and stop complaining and start praising the Lord. Because when the praises go up, the blessings come down. Say amen, somebody. Folk are complaining about anything and everything. They are walking around talking to themselves saying, I don't have this, that, nor the other. I want to tell you that you should stop complaining about what you don't have and start thanking the Lord for what he has done for you. Can I find one witness? Somebody said, I used to complain about having no shoes until I saw a man with no feet. I used to complain about having no gloves to wear until I saw a man with no hands. Whether you have little or much, the Lord is still worthy to be praised. Stop worrying about your circumstances. Stop worrying about your situation and start praising the Lord, because when the praises go up, the blessings come down. Can I find one witness? Now, the praise of God may be done in song or prayer. It can be done individually or collectively, and is the means by which we express joy to the Lord. Yes, we are to praise God for who he is and for what he does. Psalm 148:14 says, he also exalteth the horn of his people, the praise of all his saints, even of the children of Israel, a people near unto him. Praise ye the Lord. It is God's desire that we should praise him. Let us see now how our text turns from sending praises up and begin to speak to us concerning the blessings of God through his benefits in verses 3, 4, and 5. Verse 3 says, who forgiveth all thine iniquities. There is forgiveness for our sins. You may have done things that was not right. You may have said things that was not right. And you may think that it's all over with for you, that there is no forgiveness. But I just stopped by to let you know that 1 John 1:9 says, if we confess our sins, he is faithful and just to forgive us our sins and to cleanse us from all unrighteousness. And it goes on to say, who healeth all thy diseases. God is able to heal us when we get sick. It does not matter what type of disease you may be facing today. God is able to heal you from that disease. Isaiah 53 and 5 says, but he was wounded for our transgressions. He was bruised for our iniquities. The chastisement of our peace was upon him, and with his stripes we are healed. Verse 4 says, who redeemeth thy life from destruction, who crowneth thee with loving kindness and tender mercies. Some people are out to destroy us, but we must remember that greater is he that is within us than he that is in the world. We must remember that Psalms 91, 7 and 8 declares, 1,000 shall fall at thy side, and 10,000 at thy right hand, but it shall not come nigh thee. Only with thine eyes shalt thou behold and see the reward of the wicked. Say amen, somebody. Finally, in verse 5, it says, who satisfieth thy mouth with good things, so that thy youth is renewed like the eagles. Yes, God provides food for us and also gives us what we need at any age of life or in any situation, and will cause the strength of our youth to be renewed like the eagles, which is strong, overcoming, and soaring. God will provide for you. He will take care of you as a doctor that watches over his patient. God will watch over you. He will give you water when you're thirsty, food when you're hungry. He will give you shelter in the midst of a storm. For the Lord is your shepherd, and you shall not lack for anything. Can I find one witness? I heard Isaiah sing, but they that wait upon the Lord shall renew their strength. They shall mount up with wings as eagles. They shall run and not be weary, and they shall walk and not faint. I don't know about you, but as for me, I'm going to praise the Lord. I'm so glad that when the praises go up, the blessings come down. When the praises go up, the blessings come down. One songwriter said, blessed assurance, Jesus is mine. Oh, what a foretaste of glory divine, heir of salvation, purchase of God, born of his spirit, washed in his blood. This is my story. This is my song, praising my Savior all the day long. This is my story. This is my song, praising my Savior all the day long. When the praises go up, the blessings come down. Say yes, say yes, oh yes. If you have not accepted Jesus as your Lord and Savior, you need a change from bad to good. A change from being bound by sin to having your sins forgiven. Repeat after me this prayer. Say, oh God, be merciful to me, a sinner. Forgive me for all my sins. I believe Jesus died on the cross for me, and you have raised him from the dead. Help me from this day forward to live as a Christian should. My friend, if you sincerely meant that prayer, then you are born again. You are now saved. Take time to read the Bible and attend church service. Let us always remember, it does not matter who you are or where you are, you can have a fresh start with Jesus.
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5: And God has truly been good to all of us all. Is that right?
6: Yes.
5: Praise the Lord. Amen. We thank him for his mercy. Praise the Lord. Amen. Amen. Got to get ourselves ready, saints,
6: Amen.
5: To meet our soon coming King. Praise the Lord. Amen.
6: Amen.
5: Praise our God. Amen. We're going to Thessalonians today. Amen. 1 Thessalonians, the 5th chapter. Chapter, reading verse 1. Let us pray. Father, in the name of the Lord Jesus, Lord, we do thank you for the gathering of your people, Lord. Continue to bless us, Lord. Lead us and guide us by your Spirit, Lord. Lord Jesus, without you, Lord, we are nothing. Without you, Lord, we can do nothing. For in you, Lord, we live and move and have our being on today. Lord, we ask you to make us a vessel, O God of honor, sanctified, meet for the Master's use. Lord, help us to speak an oracle to your people. Decrease me, Lord, and increase you, and increase your word in me, Lord. We ask you to lift every burden, destroy every yoke, pull down every stronghold in the name of the Lord Jesus. Lord, we ask you to save that which is lost and heal those that need healing. Lord, we ask you to encourage those that need encouragement. We ask you to strengthen those that need to be strengthened. Lord, we ask you to open up a door for your people, Lord, that no man can shut, and close the door that no man can open. And these and other blessings we pray in thy name, in the matchless name of the Lord Jesus Christ. Let everyone say amen.
6: Amen.
5: And amen. Amen. Give God a good hand praise. Give the love of God. Amen. Amen. Amen. We can give God a better hand praise. Amen. Amen. Give God a good, the best praise. You know, it's a wonderful thing when you can praise God. It's a wonderful thing when you can lift up holy hands and give God the praise. Amen. Despite whatever you might be going through. Praise the Lord. Amen. That shows your growth in Christ. Praise the Lord. Amen. Because a lot of people, amen, they only want to bless the Lord when things is going good. Is that right? But it's easy to praise God when everything is going good.
6: Yes,
5: isn't it?
7: Yeah.
6: Amen.
5: It's so easy to praise God when everything is going beautiful for you. Yes. All your blessings are flowing.
7: Yes.
5: Amen. It looks like the doors opening up. Praise the Lord. Amen. Amen. The sun is just shining in its strength.
7: Yes.
5: Is that right?
7: Yeah.
5: But there's another thing. Amen. Praising God. Amen. Praise the Lord. Amen. When things is not going well.
7: Yeah.
5: Right. Praise the Lord. Amen. When you can bless God and give God the same, the equal praise that you gave him when everything was going good, when things were going down, that shows your level, amen, of anointing, and it shows your level of maturity in God.
7: Praise the Lord.
5: Praise the Lord. Amen.
7: Amen.
5: And I find out now, praise the Lord, amen, that my God, amen, when things are not going good, praise the Lord, amen, I got to have the same praise.
7: Yes.
5: Amen. Because the Bible said, I will bless the Lord.
8: At all times.
5: At all times.
7: Yes.
5: Huh?
7: Yes.
5: And his praise shall continually be in my mouth.
7: Yes.
5: Is that right?
7: Yes.
5: Praise the Lord. Amen.
7: Yes.
5: They shall continually stay in my mouth.
7: Yes.
5: Praise the Lord. Amen.
6: Amen.
5: My God, amen. But my God, you got to be in a place, my God, where your mind is on Christ.
6: Amen.
5: Praise the Lord. Amen.
6: Amen.
5: Hallelujah to God. Thank you, Holy Ghost.
7: Show up,
5: praise
7: Lord.
5: The Lord. Amen. But you got to have your mind in a place, amen, where it's on Christ.
6: That's right.
5: Praise the Lord. Amen.
7: Amen.
5: My God. Amen. I feel the Holy Ghost move me somewhere else.
7: Thank you,
5: praise
7: Jesus.
5: The Lord. Amen.
7: Thank
5: you,
7: Jesus. Come on.
5: Thank you, Jesus.
7: Yes.
5: Amen.
7: Take your time.
5: My God, take us over to Psalms. Amen. I may come back to Thessalonians. I don't know. Praise the Lord. Amen. But I feel God move me in a different way.
7: All right.
5: Psalms 34.
6: Yes,
5: Lord.
6: I thought he was
5: going to
6: break it.
5: Praise the Lord. Amen.
7: Yes, Lord.
5: My God. Psalms 34.
7: Yes.
5: Praise the Lord. Amen.
7: My Lord.
5: My God. My God. Yes. You know, it's good to be led of the Spirit of God.
7: Yes.
5: Huh?
7: Yes.
9: Yes.
5: Amen. Praise the Lord. Amen.
7: The Lord.
5: God know what we need. Praise the Lord. Amen.
7: Amen.
5: My God, my God. Psalms 34 and 1. Is that all right?
7: Yes.
5: Praise the Lord. Amen. Let's start there. Amen. Thank you, Holy Ghost.
10: I will bless the Lord at all times.
5: We got to get your mic, brother, because we on the air. So get this brother mic. Amen. Psalms 34.
7: Uh-huh.
5: Amen. We're going to be reading that verse 1. We all let us say amen. Let's start over.
7: Amen.
5: Amen. Psalms 34 and 1. Let's read.
10: I will bless the Lord at all times.
5: I will bless the Lord, he says, at all times. This is a psalm of David.
7: Uh-huh.
5: Praise the Lord. He says, I will bless the Lord at all times. Amen. In other words, I'm going to praise God no matter what.
6: That's right.
5: That's basically what it means.
7: Amen.
5: I'm going to bless God no matter what.
7: Yes.
5: Praise the Lord. Amen.
7: Amen.
5: I'm going to bless God despite what I'm facing today.
6: That's right.
5: Despite what I'm maybe going through.
7: Amen.
5: Praise the Lord. Amen. Despite whatever trial and whatever the enemy's trying me with.
7: Jesus.
5: Praise the Lord. Amen. But I'm going to bless God anyway. Praise the Lord. Amen?
7: Amen.
5: My God, amen. You got to have a determined mind and made up mind. I'm going to praise God regardless of whatever I'm going through. Praise the Lord. Amen?
7: Amen.
5: My God, amen. Because see, the enemy knows, Satan knows, that if he can get you to stop praising God, then he knows you're going to lose your joy.
7: My Lord,
5: praise
7: Jesus.
5: The Lord. Amen?
7: Amen.
5: Let me say it again.
7: Lord Jesus.
5: Satan knows
7: Jesus.
5: That if he can get you to stop praising God, you'll lose your joy.
6: Amen.
5: Right. Amen. So the Bible says, for the joy of the Lord, it is our strength.
7: Amen.
5: Praise the Lord. Amen.
7: Amen.
5: And the enemy know that if he can get you to stop praising God, amen, and stop lifting up the name of Jesus, he know if he can get you to do that, he knows spiritually you're going to get weak.
7: Jesus.
5: Praise the Lord. Amen.
7: Yes.
5: My God, amen. But you got to bless the Lord at all times.
7: Yes.
5: You got to give God the praise through the good times,
7: yes.
5: Through the bad times,
7: yes.
5: Through sickness,
7: yes.
5: Through pain,
7: hallelujah.
8: Yes.
9: Through suffering.
8: Yes.
9: Whatever you're going through,
8: yes.
9: You got to praise God.
8: Yes, Lord.
9: Praise the Lord. Amen?
8: Amen.
9: My God, amen. And when you praise God, amen, don't you know when you begin to praise God, amen, God begin, amen, my God, to move on your behalf.
8: Yes. Yes.
9: Praise the Lord. Amen?
8: Amen?
9: My God, amen. God, let me explain something to you about God. God is a spirit.
8: Yeah.
9: That's number one. He's a spirit. And he was manifested in the flesh.
8: Mm-hmm.
9: Praise the Lord. Amen. But God is a spirit.
8: Yeah.
9: Praise the Lord. Amen.
8: Yeah.
9: And because God is a spirit and God created us, the scripture said, amen, he created us for his glory.
8: Yeah.
9: So, and God says in another passage of scripture, amen, that God said that I'm a jealous God and I won't give my glory to another.
8: That's right.
9: Praise the Lord. Amen. So in other words, God said that my praise that you're supposed to give me, I'm not going to allow you to give it to nobody else.
8: That's right.
9: Praise the Lord. Amen. I'm not going to share my glory with nobody.
8: Yes.
9: Praise the Lord. Amen. So when God see his church, his children not praising him,
8: mm-hmm.
9: Praise the Lord. Amen. When he looks and see, amen, that his church is not giving him glory, giving him praise.
8: Yeah.
9: Praise the Lord. Amen. God, my God, amen, when he sees that happening in the church, God is grieved with that.
8: Yes.
9: Praise the Lord. Amen.
8: Yes.
9: See, when God bring us together in the house of God, amen, he bring us in the house of God, amen, for two things, to worship and to praise him in spirit and truth and to hear his eternal word.
8: Yes.
9: Praise the Lord. Amen.
8: Amen.
9: Yes. My God, amen. That's what we come to church for.
8: Yes. Yes.
9: I don't come to church just to see you here because I don't have to wait to come to church to see you.
8: Yes.
9: I can meet you in the diner or I can come to your house or we can meet in the park or meet on the corner. Praise the Lord. Amen. My God, amen. But God set it up that when the church come together, amen, he said, forsake not the assembly of yourselves together as the man of some is.
8: Yeah.
9: Amen. But he told us, saints, to come together and worship the Lord.
8: Yeah.
9: Praise the Lord. Amen.
8: Amen.
9: My God, amen. And you're moving into time now, my God, when people are lifted up in so much pride.
8: Come on.
9: That they don't want to praise God.
8: Come on.
9: Don't want to give God no praise.
8: Yes. Yes.
9: Praise the Lord. Amen. Men are so full of pride and so arrogant and so high-minded.
8: Yes.
9: Praise the Lord today that they don't want to acknowledge God. Amen.
8: My
9: God. Amen. They don't want to acknowledge the Creator. Amen.
8: Yeah.
9: They don't want to acknowledge God. Amen. They don't want to give God no praise.
8: Right.
9: They don't want to, my God, amen, when they get blessed with something, they don't even want to acknowledge God in their blessing.
8: Yeah.
9: When my God, amen, when they get blessed with a business or, my God, they get blessed with a degree or, my God, amen, or some kind of accolade or some kind of reward, my God, amen, you might get one or two out of the whole crowd, amen, and get up and say, I want to give the Lord, or they might say, or the higher power. My God, amen. But my God, the higher power, my God is God, and God got a name, and God's name is Jesus.
8: Go ahead.
9: Praise the Lord, amen. My God, amen. Don't ever be ashamed of God.
8: That's right.
9: Amen. Because God said if you be ashamed of him, he's going to be ashamed of you.
8: Yes.
9: Praise the Lord, amen. Don't you ever stop giving God the praise.
8: Yes.
9: I don't care where you at, praise God. Even if you ain't in a sanctuary, my God, amen, wherever you are, let somebody know that Jesus blessed me with this. Jesus, the one that blessed me with that.
8: Yeah.
9: Jesus is the one that done this for me.
8: Yeah.
9: Make sure you make mention of his doings and give his name the credit.
8: Yes.
9: Give his name the praise.
8: Yes.
9: Give his name the glory.
8: Yes.
9: Give his name the honor.
8: Yes.
9: Let somebody know in the atmosphere that there is a God that you are serving.
8: Yes.
9: In his name of Jesus.
8: Yes. Yes.
9: Praise the Lord. Amen.
8: Amen.
9: Give God all the praise.
8: Yes,
9: give him all the credit.
8: Thank you, Jesus.
9: Give him all the glory.
8: Yes, sir.
9: Give him all the honor.
8: Yes, sir.
9: Praise the Lord. Amen.
8: Thank you, Lord.
9: My God, my God. Amen.
8: Yes, Lord. Yes, Lord.
11: Go ahead, Lord.
9: We're living in a day full of infidels.
11: Jesus.
9: Non-believers.
8: That's true.
9: People that don't believe in Jesus.
8: That's true.
9: They don't believe in God no more.
8: Uh-huh.
9: Praise the Lord. Amen.
8: Amen.
9: My God, they're coming from the people and don't even want to acknowledge God.
8: That's true.
9: Praise the Lord. Is that right?
8: Yeah.
9: Praise the Lord. Amen. There was a time, my God, even growing up in the church, praise the Lord, amen. I don't care who stood up for testimony, worship, whatever they stood up for, the first one, amen, they recognized was Jesus.
8: Yeah. Yeah.
9: Praise the Lord, amen.
8: Amen.
9: My God, amen, whenever you stand up before the people of God, always recognize the Lord first.
8: Yeah. Yeah.
9: Jesus. Amen.
8: Yeah.
9: Don't worry about the pastor. Amen. And even if you don't call my my name, you better call Jesus' name.
8: Yeah.
9: Praise the Lord. Amen. You better make mention of the Lord.
8: Yes.
9: Praise the Lord. Amen. Give God the praise.
8: Yes, Lord.
9: Give God all the glory. Give Him all the honor. Yes. In Jesus' name.
8: Amen.
9: Is that right?
11: Amen.
9: Praise the Lord. Amen. Let's read that over. Let's read that over.
10: I will bless the Lord at all times.
9: I will bless the Lord at all times. Uh-huh.
10: His praise shall continually be in my mouth.
9: His praise. See, you hear what kind of praise it is?
8: Amen.
9: You hear what the Bible says?
8: His praise.
9: His praise.
8: Huh?
9: Yeah. Notice what it said.
8: His praise.
9: God said, His praise. Huh? Not praising one another.
12: No.
9: Not praising the pastor.
12: No.
9: Not praising the deacons.
12: No.
9: Huh?
8: No.
9: But His praise.
8: His praise.
9: Amen. When you come to worship and come to God's house, His praise should be the only praise in your mouth.
8: Yes.
9: Huh?
8: Amen.
9: Praise the Lord. Amen?
8: Amen.
9: His praise is the only praise that should be coming out of your mouth.
8: Amen. Yes.
9: Praise the Lord. Amen?
11: Amen.
9: Give Him His praise.
8: His praise.
9: Praise the Lord. Amen?
11: Yes.
9: Why? Because I didn't shed my blood for you.
11: Amen.
8: That's
9: right.
8: Amen.
11: That's right.
8: Come on.
9: I'm a pastor, but I didn't shed my blood for you.
12: No.
9: I didn't bring salvation. God bore salvation with His own arm.
11: Yes, Lord.
9: Huh? I didn't deliver you from sin and shame.
8: Amen.
9: I didn't call you, amen, out of darkness into the marvelous light.
11: Amen.
9: Jesus done that.
8: Come on.
9: Hallelujah to God.
8: Come on.
9: Jesus done that.
11: Hallelujah.
9: Praise the Lord. Amen.
11: Amen.
9: The Lord Jesus Christ done that.
8: Yes, Lord.
9: He the one that called us out of darkness into the marvelous light.
11: Yes.
9: The Bible said we ought to show forth His praise, Peter said.
12: Yes.
9: Huh? His praise.
11: Yes.
9: We got to show forth His praise because why? He the one that delivers us.
8: Amen.
9: Praise the Lord. Amen.
8: Come on.
9: My God, my God. Amen.
11: Yes.
9: Now we're moving in a time when men want to make the church about them.
11: Glory be to God.
9: Oh, God.
11: Oh, Lord.
9: I ain't had no testimony.
11: Oh, Jesus.
9: My God. Amen.
8: Come on. Come on.
9: Men want to make the church about them.
8: Yes.
9: But the church is not about a man.
11: No.
9: Huh? It's
11: My
9: about
11: Lord.
9: Jesus Christ.
11: Yes. Yeah.
9: Praise the Lord. Amen.
11: Yeah.
9: Come on. This thing is about Jesus.
8: Yeah. Yeah.
9: Praise the Lord. Amen. And when you get man and get woman out of your mind and get Jesus on your mind, then you can see more clearly.
8: Yeah.
9: Huh? Then you can understand why we come together.
12: That's right.
8: Yeah.
9: Then you understand why we call the people up to sing songs.
12: Amen.
9: You understand why the drummer is playing and my God, the organist is playing and the keyboard is playing. You understand all these things.
8: Yeah.
9: Praise
8: the
9: Lord. Amen. My God, amen. This is all about Jesus Christ.
8: Yes,
9: it's all about Him.
11: Yes.
9: It's not about me.
8: Amen.
9: Amen. If I wasn't here, worship still got to go on.
11: Amen.
9: Praise still got to go on.
11: Yes.
9: Huh?
11: Yes.
9: It still got to go on.
11: Yes.
9: Praise the Lord. Amen.
11: Whoa.
9: My God, praise and worship ain't tied down to me.
12: No.
9: Huh? Praise the Lord. Praise and worship is all about Jesus Christ.
11: Right.
9: Yeah. Praise the Lord. Amen?
11: Amen.
9: My God, my God. This thing is all about Jesus.
8: Thank you,
9: Jesus. We want to bring the focus
12: that
9: on Jesus.
12: That's right.
8: That's right.
9: Huh? Men took the focus off of Jesus and put the focus on themselves.
12: Uh-huh.
9: Amen? That was a man in the scriptures that did the same thing. Named Nebuchadnezzar. He says, look at this great Babylon that I have built.
11: Yes.
9: He didn't want to give God no praise. They want to give God no credit. But God says, told the prophet, He said, I'm not going to give my glory to another.
11: Well, that's right.
9: Because I'm a jealous God.
11: Yeah.
9: I'm a jealous God. God let you know what He is.
8: Amen.
9: He said, I'm a jealous God.
8: Amen.
9: So in other words, He ain't going to share His praise with nobody.
11: No. Yeah.
9: He ain't going to let a man stand up and take His glory.
12: That's right.
9: He ain't going to let a man stand up and take His honor.
8: Yeah. Yeah.
9: Praise the Lord. Amen.
11: Yes,
9: and that's what Nebuchadnezzar tried to do.
8: Yeah.
9: He wanted to stand up and say, look at this great Babylon that I have built.
11: My Lord.
8: Yeah.
9: But in essence, it was God that built it.
11: Amen.
8: Yeah.
9: Because the children of Israel was disobedient to God, and God allowed Nebuchadnezzar to come in there, my God, amen, and take them out of Jerusalem and bring them into captivity.
8: Amen.
9: Praise the Lord. Amen. God can, let me explain something to you about God.
8: Lord.
9: God can use the enemy.
8: Uh-huh.
9: Let me say it again.
11: Amen.
9: God can use the enemy.
11: Yes.
9: God can use whom He will when he get ready to use them.
13: That's right.
9: Praise the Lord. Amen?
11: Amen.
9: Bible says the king's heart is in the hand of the Lord.
11: Uh-huh.
9: God said, I rule in the kingdom of men.
11: Uh-huh.
9: And God stirred up old Nebuchadnezzar. Uh-huh. Nebuchadnezzar was the enemy of the children of Israel. But God, amen, because they disobeyed God, because they didn't want to obey God, God said, I'll take care of you.
11: Amen.
9: Hmm?
13: Jesus.
9: Then the prophet Jeremiah went through there weeping.
13: Jesus.
9: Praise the Lord. Amen.
13: Yeah.
9: My God, he went on seeing Jerusalem, how it was besieged, and Jerusalem was in captivity.
11: Yeah.
9: Praise God. Amen. My God, amen. And they was down in bondage in Babylon.
11: Mm-hmm.
9: Praise the Lord. Amen.
11: Come on.
9: And he said, look at this great Babylon that I have built.
11: Jesus.
9: Yeah. Not giving God the credit.
11: Amen.
9: Is that right?
11: Amen.
9: But what happened? God put him down.
14: Yes, it is.
9: God put him down and made the man down, amen, as a beast.
13: Jesus.
9: Huh?
11: Yes, Jesus.
9: He began to have a beast-like nature.
11: Yeah.
9: Wilding around in the grass. And my God, out there, my God, eating what an animal we eat.
11: Yeah.
9: Praise the Lord. Amen?
13: Oh, Lord.
9: Hallelujah to God.
13: Oh,
11: Jesus.
9: He was down there a good while, too.
13: Jesus.
9: Praise the Lord. Amen?
11: Amen.
9: Jesus. Then after a while, my God, his senses came back to him. Is that right?
11: Amen.
9: My God, and he remembered
11: uh-huh.
9: who really built this thing.
13: Yes, right. Yes.
9: And he began to give God some praise.
11: Amen. Yes.
9: Then his strength and his mind began to come back.
13: Go ahead.
9: Praise the Lord. Amen.
13: What a blessing.
9: My God, amen. And what is that telling you and I? That's letting you and I know that no matter what how far we go in life, and no matter what blessings come our way, don't forget where your source come from.
11: Yeah.
9: Don't forget where your source come from.
13: Jesus.
9: Your source didn't come from a man.
13: Jesus.
9: Your source didn't come from wife or husband.
13: Yeah.
9: Your source didn't come from the pastor.
13: Right.
9: Your source came from Jesus.
13: Yeah.
9: Jesus is your source.
13: Yeah.
9: Jesus is my source.
13: Yeah.
9: Praise the Lord. Amen.
13: Yeah.
9: Don't ever forget where it come from.
13: Yes.
9: Amen. Always give God the praise.
13: Yeah.
9: And always honor God.
11: Amen.
9: Praise the Lord. Amen?
13: Yes. Praise the Lord.
9: We got to honor God.
13: Yes.
9: One scripture said, honor God with thy first fruits and
13: yes.
9: thy substance.
13: Yes.
9: Is that right?
13: Yes.
9: That means, in other words, when God bless you with something, give God his right off the top.
13: Yes.
9: Don't you put nobody before God.
13: Yes.
9: God first.
13: Yes.
9: And then everybody else in their proper place.
13: Yes.
9: God come first.
13: Yes.
9: Praise the Lord. Amen?
13: Amen.
9: Don't ever, my God, put God second.
13: Amen.
9: Because he's a jealous God.
13: That's right.
9: He said he won't give his glory to another.
13: That's right.
9: God got to be first in your life, saints.
11: That's right.
9: If God is not first in your life, you're going to be in
13: Jesus.
9: Trouble.
13: Yes.
9: The Bible says these two commandments hang on this. Love the Lord God with all thy heart, thy mind, and thy soul. You got to love God first. God got to be first in your life.
13: That's right.
9: Amen?
13: Yes.
9: If God is not first in your life, amen. My God, you ain't going to make it.
11: Yeah.
9: God got to be first in your life.
11: Yeah.
9: Because that woman or that man, my God, or that sister or that brother in the Lord, my God, amen, when they walk out, the Lord going to be the only one there.
11: That's true. Right.
9: Praise the Lord. Amen.
11: Amen.
9: When people turn their back on you, the Lord going to be the one going to be there. When you need your next blessing, my God going to be the one to open up that door for you.
11: Yeah.
9: And when trials and tests come your way, my God, when folk call and say, I'm busy, and I ain't got time to talk right now. My God, amen. God gonna be right there.
13: Yeah.
9: He's gonna be your refuge. He's gonna be your help in the time of trouble.
11: Yes.
9: Praise the Lord. Amen. Don't never forget about God. Huh?
13: Yes, Lord.
9: My God, folk are forgetting about God.
11: Amen.
9: Praise the Lord. Amen.
13: Yes, Lord.
9: When people forget about God, my God, amen, it disturbs me.
11: Yes.
9: Praise the Lord. Amen.
13: Amen.
9: My God, my God.
14: Yes, Lord.
9: Don't you know the prophet Elijah? He was jealous for God,
13: mm-hmm.
9: wasn't he?
13: Jesus.
9: Praise the Lord. Amen?
11: Amen.
13: Yes. Jesus.
9: Because Jezebel, Baal prophets.
13: Jesus.
9: Praise the Lord. Amen?
11: Mm-hmm.
9: All of them was worshiping Baal. Praise the Lord.
11: Amen.
9: And Elijah the prophet, praise the Lord. Amen. He began to get upset and began to get jealous for God. Because the people was worshiping idols and false gods and wasn't worshiping the true God.
13: Amen.
9: Praise the Lord. Amen.
13: Jesus.
9: My God. Hallelujah to God. Amen.
13: Yes, Lord. Yes, Lord.
9: And Elijah, my God, he thought in his mind because he didn't know, My God, amen. He thought that he was the only prophet left.
14: That's true.
9: Is that right?
14: That's right. Amen.
9: But God said, Elijah, don't worry about it. Don't worry about them. Uh-huh. Huh? Praise the Lord. Amen. God said, I got how many? Let me see if there's a Bible. Amen. How many do I got? I got 7,000 that have not what? Bowed down their knees unto Baal. So God said, I reserve unto me 7,000. Huh? See, God always going to have some people. He always going to have some people. Huh? Don't ever think that God ain't going to have no people. Amen. My God, amen. If we don't praise him, God got somebody else going to praise him.
15: Huh?
9: Praise the Lord. Amen. We ain't the only one. Praise the Lord. Amen. My God, my God. I heard Jesus said that if these would hold their peace, he said the very rocks are crying. Praise the Lord. Amen. God's going to always have somebody that's going to give him some praise. He's going to always have a church. He's going to always have a people somewhere that's going to give him some praise. Because God ain't going to give his praise or glory to nobody else. So he's going to raise somebody up that's going to praise the name of Jesus. He's going to raise somebody up, my God. He's going to deliver somebody so somebody can make mention of his doings. God going to fill somebody with the Holy Ghost so somebody can get up and say, my God, if God fill me with the gift of the Holy Ghost. God going to baptize somebody in water in the name of Jesus Christ for the remission of sins so somebody can get up and say, I've been baptized in water in the name of Jesus Christ. God going to heal somebody's sick body. My God, amen. Even when the doctor give up on them. Huh? My God, God going to heal somebody's body. Huh? My God, and so somebody can get up, my God, and say, God, heal me of cancer. Huh? Hallelujah, God, amen. God going to always going to have somebody that's going to give him some praise. God going to always have somebody that's going to give him some glory. God going to always going to have somebody, despite what they're going through, despite what it looked like. Despite what they might look like, despite that it look like it's dark right now, it look like you ain't coming out, but even through the midst of your storm today, even though you're midst of your trial today, God's going to have somebody. He's going to have some saint somewhere. He's going to have somebody that might God give him a praise. Hallelujah to God. Somebody going to lift up holy hands. Somebody going to lift up the name of Jesus. Somebody going to get up and say and declare, my God, with a bold authority, and say that my God gonna make a way out of no way. My God, he gonna heal my body. I might be sick right now, but God gonna heal my body. My God, I can't see my way right now, but I know that the God that I serve, he gonna show up somewhere. He gonna show up some kind of way. Hallelujah to God. I wish I had a church that believed God right now that his word. Hallelujah to God. Don't you know that it's evident that the just shall live by faith. We walk by faith and not by sight. Hallelujah to God. We got to learn to get up, my God, and get up and decree some things. Hallelujah to God. We got to learn to speak some things. Hallelujah to God. I might not got it right now. I might not get it tomorrow. It might not come next week. But I'm going to bless the Lord in advance. I'm going to praise him for what's on his way. I'm going to praise God for what's coming down the road. I'm going to give God some praise because I know somewhere, some way, somehow, he's going to open up a door that no man can shut. Hallelujah. Hallelujah to God. He's going to make a way out of no way. Hallelujah. Thank you, Holy Ghost. I said, I'm blessed to the Lord. Hallelujah, hallelujah. Hallelujah to God. I said, I'm a blessed to God. At all times. And his praise shall continually be in my mouth. It shall continually be in my mouth.
16: Thank you, Jesus.
9: Praise. They got to continually stay, saints, in our mouth.
16: Yes.
9: Praise the Lord. Amen.
16: Hallelujah.
17: We pray that you have truly been blessed and inspired by God's holy word
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0: 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I'm Pat Middleton. Jesus Christ is the Word made flesh. He is the power and wisdom of God, and He is the truth that will set you free. He is the Word, Power, and Truth. And this season of our broadcast, we are studying, reviewing, refreshing ourselves in the scriptures with the life, the public ministry of Jesus Christ. Last week, we were in Matthew chapter 13. In fact, this month, we have been in the book of Matthew studying the five most important teachings of Jesus in the book of Matthew. And they're known as discourses. We started in Matthew 5, 6, and 7 with the Sermon on the Mount, and then Matthew chapter 10, the sending out of the disciples, not to be confused with the calling of the disciples, which we covered in February. Last Sunday, we looked at the parabolic discourse or teachings, and that is the main or major parables of the 13th chapter of Matthew, the parables of the kingdom of heaven. Today, we will be looking at the fourth discourse, the fourth major teaching of Jesus Christ in the book of Matthew, and this is the message to the church, the message to the believers, the practical applications of Christian living that Jesus left. And there will also be a few or one or two parables that we'll touch on as we look at Matthew chapter 18. And Matthew chapter 18, once again, is the fourth discourse, focusing on life and relationships within the Christian community, emphasizing humility, forgiveness, and the importance of discipleship. There are two parables, the lost sheep and the unforgiving servant, that will refer back to the kingdom of heaven.

the kingdom of heaven is like. The kingdom of heaven is like and unto. And after Jesus finished those parables, and we also found in that chapter why Jesus taught with parables. Jesus, in verse 53, Matthew chapter 13, this is the ending of last week, when Jesus had finished telling the parables, he left and went back to his hometown and taught in the synagogue. And the people were so amazed that they asked each other, where does he get all this wisdom and power to talk about these miracles and to work these miracles? Where does the wisdom come from to teach? And where does the power come from to perform these miracles? Isn't he the son of the carpenter? Isn't Mary his mother? These are the questions that the town folk are asking each other. Isn't his mother Mary? Aren't James, Joseph, Simon, and Judas his brothers? Not Judas, who would be the future disciple, but Jesus also had a half-brother named Judas. Judas was a common name, like John or any other name. So they are asking themselves, they're talking amongst themselves. And then they said, don't his sisters still live here in our town? How can he do all of this? All of this going back to the fact that he had been teaching in the synagogues, healing the sick, setting captives free, doing all the things that Luke 4:18 stated that he could do. When he quoted Isaiah 61 saying, the Lord has anointed me too. And then he listed his fivefold ministry. And they're saying, wait a minute, where is he getting all this wisdom from? And where is he getting all this power from? Isn't he the son of a carpenter? Didn't he come from a household of common folk, like just like us? The people were upset and confused and bewildered because of what he was doing and how he could do it. And Jesus answered them and said, a prophet is honored by everyone except the people in their own hometown and their own family. And the chapter ends with, and because the people did not have any faith, Jesus did not work many miracles there. Now, let's just clarify something. Their faith didn't stop him from performing the miracles. He didn't perform any miracles because of their lack of faith. There's a difference. Remember, so many encounters Jesus had, he opened with, do you believe I can do this? Believest thou that I could do this? And the people said yes. But where there was no faith, he chose not to work many miracles there. Didn't say he didn't work any. And that's how that chapter ended. And between the third discourse, Matthew 13, and the fourth discourse, Matthew 18, Jesus went about from 14, 15, 16, and 17. There was the death of John the Baptist. There was the feeding of the 5,000. He walked on water. He healed the sick. He taught elders. He fed 4,000. There were two separate incidents of Jesus feeding thousands, one in Matthew 14, one in Matthew 15. Everyone focuses only on the one when he fed 5,000, but he also fed another 4,000 in the next chapter. And then in Matthew chapter 16, that infamous or that famous, whom do men say that I am? Question that he asked his inner core disciples, James, John, and Peter. And then he also speaks about his death in Matthew 16. He does that throughout the Gospels, throughout the 3 years that his disciples were with him. He first challenges them with, whom do men say that I am? And then, who do you say that I am? And Peter, of course, says,

Some say you are John the Baptist, because by that time, Matthew 14, John had been beheaded. And then some say maybe you are Elijah or Jeremiah or some other prophet. And then he followed up, well, who do you say that I am? And Peter said, you are the Messiah. You are the Son of the living God. And then Jesus ends that chapter, that's chapter 16, telling them that he will soon come into the glory of his fathers and angels will reward people for what they have done. He talked about his death prophetically. And then we come to 17. Matthew chapter 17, he talks about, he heals a young boy. He speaks again of his death and he speaks of rendering unto Caesar that which is Caesar and rendering unto God that which is God. Paying our taxes and our responsibilities and our bills are just as important as paying our tithes and following the laws of the land. And then we come to Matthew 18, the fourth discourse. And I'll be reading today from the NIV, New International Version. Now, first, the first teaching is, who is the greatest in the kingdom? At that time, verse 1, Matthew chapter 18, the disciples came to Jesus and asked, who then is the greatest in the kingdom of heaven? Jesus called a little child unto him and placed the child among them, and he said, truly, I tell you, unless you change and become like little children, you will never enter the kingdom of heaven. Therefore, whoever takes the lowly position of this child is the greatest in the kingdom of heaven. And whoever welcomes one as a child in my name welcomes me. Here he's speaking of the humility of a believer, the faith of a believer, the childlike wonder. There's a picture that I have in my mind when I read this of that child standing on the curb and the parent or guardian reaching out their hand and the child just lifting their hand up and placing his or her hand in that guardian or parent's hand, not questioning, not doubting, full trust, and standing patiently waiting. And when that parent begins to walk across the street, when the light is at the right time, that child just follows suit, trusting. This is the humility and the faith and the trust of a child. And this is the humility God wants us to have with him. The second thing that the chapter covers is stumbling blocks. Stumbling blocks in the community of believers, in the household of faith, in the body of Christ. Jesus goes on, he continues in verse 6, if anyone causes these little ones who believe in me to stumble, it would be better for them to have a large millstone hung around their neck and to be drowned in the depth of the sea. Woe to the world because of the things that cause people to stumble. Such things must come, but woe. Offenses will come, but woe unto the person through who they come. Woe unto the offenders. He's saying, listen, offenses are going to come, but so will reaping for those who are the offenders. And then he says, if your hand or your foot causes you to stumble, cut it off and throw it away. It is better for you to enter into the kingdom of heaven, into eternal life, into everlasting life, maimed or crippled, than to have two hands or two feet and be thrown into the eternal fire, eternal death. And if your eyes cause you to stumble, gouge them out and throw them away. For it is better for you to enter into a life with one eye than to have two eyes
and be thrown into the fires of hell. Now, is Jesus saying to amputate yourself, to mutilate yourself? It's figurative. It's figurative. It's startling, shocking words. Just like when he talked about communion, he was talking about communion and then he said, well, eat of my flesh, drink my blood. He was talking about communion. It was symbolic. And here is the same thing. Whatever in your body, in your mind, in your spirit would cause you to stumble, or in you that would cause someone else to stumble, you got to work that thing out. That's why you need to mortify the deeds of your flesh. The flesh should die daily. That's why the prayer that he taught the disciples, when he says, daily bread, this is my daily bread, and then later on, lead me not into temptation. Don't let me be led into temptation. Prevent me from sinning. Help me not to sin. It's daily. We got to check ourselves every day. There's none of this once saved, always saved. You get saved once and then you go and live your life any kind of way you want, treating people any kind of way they want, treating your body any kind of way you want. And then you're going to go through those pearly gates all good. No, there's work to be done. And here he is telling you to be like that child, to have that faith, to not offend. And he warns you, if you offend others or if you offend him, what will be your lot? The third teaching is in the form of a parable in the book of Matthew. And this is the parable of the lost sheep. I can identify with this parable. I'm going to try to keep calm. Jesus says, see that you despise not any of the little ones, for I tell you that their angels in heaven always see the face of my Father in heaven. Another translation, don't be cruel to any of these little ones. I promise you their angels are always with my Father in heaven. And then the lost sheep parable. Jesus says, if a man owns 100 sheep and one of them wanders away, will he not leave, my God, the 99 on the hill and go and look for the one that wandered off? Verse 13, Matthew 18, and if he finds it, truly I tell you, he is happier about that one sheep that he found that was lost than the 99 that never wandered away. My God. Verse 14, Matthew 18, in the same way, Jesus says, your heavenly Father in heaven is not willing that any of you should perish. And then I put brackets in and I'll add, but that all should come into eternal life. I was the one out of the 99, out of the 100. I wasn't content to stay in the flock, safe with the shepherd and the 99. I was number 100 that went wandering off, thinking I could find better pastures, greener pastures, thinking I knew that what I was doing and where I was going. So I wandered off. Oh, and I put my life at danger many, many times by wolves and other things out there. And it was nobody's fault but my own. But the shepherd, my Lord, he left the 99 figuratively, metaphorically. He left the 99 and came looking for me, Patricia, who had turned her back on him. That's how much he loved me. Knowing that once he brought me back, I would still fall. I would still come short of his glory. I would still displease him. But he loved me enough
that he gave his only begotten son for me, that his son shed his blood on Calvary for me. So he found me and he brought me back into the fold, put me back on that hill and that pasture with the others who didn't wander away. And here I have remained, not perfect, but forgiven. Hallelujah. My God in heaven. My God in heaven. In another passage, this same parable, Luke 15:3-7, it ends with, "There's more joy in heaven over one sinner that repents than 99 who never leave and have a reason to repent." Thank you, Lord Jesus. The fourth teachings in the fourth discourse in the 18th chapter of Matthew, dealing with sin in the church. Because I remind myself often that the letters Paul wrote from prison that make up the majority of the New Testament was to the church. And so here Jesus continues to give instructions. 15:15-20. If your brother or sister sins, and there he means sins against you, trespasses against you, offends you, go and point out their fault between the two of you. This was written 2,000 plus years ago, instructions on how we're supposed to behave in the body of Christ. Don't think of it as the church building or membership. Think of it as the body of Christ, believers at large. If your brother or sister offends you, go to them and them alone. Matthew 18:15. If they listen to you, if they receive you and they apologize, you have won a brother or sister. Verse 16, but if they will not listen, then take one or two with you and try again, so that every matter may be established by the testimony of two or three witnesses. I've been in that situation because my father in the gospel, if you went and told him something, I was youth president at one point, and something was brought to me concerning one of the young people, and I went and told the pastor, and I didn't mean it to be a he said, she said, but my pastor said, stop right there. And then he sent somebody, go get the person I told him, told me. He said, go bring them in here. And then he said, Sister Milton, what did you say this person told you? And then, so this is what he's saying. Bring the matter between two or three people. This is indirectly what he did. And so on. Back to verse 17 in the scriptures. This is why I love God's word. And I love where God placed me in the body of Christ when I was learning and young and fertile in the word. Jesus continues. If they still refuse to listen, after you come back with two or three witnesses, Jesus says, tell it to the whole church. And if they still refuse to admit their wrongdoing and apologize, even to the church, treat them as you would a pagan or a tax collector. And somewhere in another translation, it says, tax collectors get a bad rap. This is something else. Treat them as you would an unbeliever or a tax collector. And finally, I'm going to have to stop here. And next week, I'll pick up with the last parable of chapter 18, the fourth major teaching, before moving on to the fifth major teaching next Sunday,
which will be Matthew chapter 24 and Matthew chapter 25, the Olivet Discourse, the sermon or teaching on Mount Olivet. Thank you so much for listening. And I want to just remind you that we are in the midst of reviewing the public ministry of Jesus. After next week, when we review Matthew, well, the end of 18 and Matthew 24 and 25, in April, we will begin the last week of the life of Jesus. What did his ministry look like as Calvary loomed ahead for him? From the Passover to the resurrection. That will be April. But in the meantime, thank you so much for listening. 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I'm Pat Middleton. 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
3: Good evening to each and every one of you that are listening in. God bless all those that my father would say something to when he see them, happy birthday or whatever it is he would say. This is Elder Shelton Chambry. And I thank God for each and every one of you. I'm just going to say a quick prayer and say a word. Heavenly Father, we thank you for your goodness and mercy. We thank you for your multitude of blessings, Lord. Lord, we thank you for being so good to us, Lord. We thank you, Lord, how you watched over us and kept us from all harm and danger, Lord. We thank you for a new day, Lord. And Lord, we ask you to bless all these that are listening in, Lord. All these at the sound of my voice, Lord, whatever it may be, Lord, that they're in need of, Lord, you touch, you heal, you deliver, you save, whatever it may be, Lord, if they're looking for a blessing for one of their family members, Lord, you bless them, Lord. If they're looking for healing for one of their family members, Lord, Lord, you heal them, Lord. If they're looking for one of their family members to be saved, Lord, you save, Lord, in the name of Jesus, Lord. Lord, you have your way, Lord. You have your way today, Lord, in every word that utters out of my mouth, Lord, in the mighty name of Jesus, Lord. Lord, I ask you to touch me, Lord. Help me, Lord. Help me to speak your word, Lord, as I travel up and down the dangerous highways, Lord. Lord, in the name of Jesus, Lord, fresh anointing fall down on me this day, Lord. In Jesus' name we pray. Thank God. Amen and amen. Amen. God bless each and every one of you. God is a good God, a merciful God, a wonderful God. And he has no respect of person. No respect of person. He loves each and every one of us the same. Each and every one of us. I'm looking for my scripture here. And I'm going to Psalms. Don't want to change on you. I'm going to Psalms, the 37th chapter, I believe it is. Psalms, 37th chapter of Psalms, starting at the 9th verse, and it reads as so: For the evildoers shall be cut off, but those that wait upon the Lord shall inherit the earth. For yet a little while, and the wicked shall not be. Yea, thou shalt diligently consider his place, and it shall not be. But the meek shall inherit the earth, and they shall delight themselves in the abundancy of peace. My word for the day is peace. Diligently and peace is my word for the day. if you think about it, the Bible says, for the evildoers shall be cut off. If you think about it, we go through a whole lot of turmoil with the evildoers trying to get us to be like them, wanting us to be more like them. But the Bible tells us to wait on the Lord, because the evildoers will be cut off. So the Bible tells us, for the evildoers shall be cut off. But those that wait upon the Lord shall inherit the earth. If we wait a little while, if we just speak peace and love, and just wait a little while, we will inherit what God has promised us. The things of the earth, the things that we need, and not the things that we want. Just because for just a little while, if we wait, the wicked shall be cut off. If we wait, stop being in a hurry to cut them out of your lives. Because the Bible tells us that that we should do good to those that mistreat us. So instead of doing wicked for wicked and stone for stone, good deeds you should be given. You should be giving and not looking for something back. As my pastor said today, giving and not looking for something back all the time. Although the evildoers are going to be coming, asking and wanting and trying to bring you down by asking and wanting, wait on the Lord. Be of good courage. Wait, I say, upon the Lord. Trust in the Lord and do good. This is Psalms 37 and 3. Bible says, trust in the Lord and do good. So shall thy dwell in the land. And verily thou shalt be fed. We have to put our mind on the Lord and what he's going to do for us. And we have an inheritance. God has made it perfectly clear that he will not leave us, that he will cut the evildoers down, and we will inherit the earth. But we have to trust in the Lord first and foremost. Trust in the Lord and do good, even though those evildoers do bad to you. Your position is to do good. Your job is to let your light shine, that all can see the glory of God in you. Your job is to lean not on your own understanding, but in all thy ways acknowledge the Lord. In all thy ways acknowledge him, so he can direct your path. Be of good courage. trust in the Lord. Be you. Don't be them. Don't be the world. Be Christ-like. And what would Christ do when it comes down to the evildoers? He's not going to turn his back. He'll do all he can do, because he already knows that they will be cut down in due time. Somebody at the sound of my voice is having a problem with somebody, and they're wondering what should they do. What you should do is give it to God. Pray, fast and pray, and give your situation to God, and God will handle it. Ask him to move that obstacle out of your way. Ask him to tear down that building and leave it alone. Tell him what you're in need of. Not what you want, but what you're in need of. If you're in need of someone to stop what they're doing, give it to God. Keep on smiling and praying. Keep on holding your head up and holding up the bloodstained banner. God will move those obstacles out of your way. He will deliver you out of the hands of your enemies. There is no doubt in my mind that God will move in a mighty way. So wait on the Lord. Be of good courage. And trust in the Lord and do good. So shall thou dwell in the house, in the land, and verily shall thy be fed. If you wait on the Lord, commit thy weight unto the Lord, trust also in him, and he shall bring it to pass. That was Psalms 37 and 37 and 5. Commit thy way unto the Lord. Trust also in him, and he shall bring it to pass. He shall bring it all to pass. He shall, and 6, it said, he shall bring forth thy righteousness as a light, and thy judgment as the noonday. But you just got to wait on him, so your judgment can be as a noonday. God wants you to be righteous. God wants you to be at peace. God wants you trust in him and do good. So delight yourself in the Lord, and God will move obstacles out of your way. And I need you all to keep my Uncle Larry in prayer. He's in the hospital at the moment. He was doing pretty bad for a while. He's doing a little better now. But I need you all to keep him in prayer. Pray for him. Pray for him as we pray for you. Well, Heavenly Father, we thank you for your goodness and mercy. We thank you for your multitude of blessings. We thank you for this day, Lord. Lord, we ask you to touch right now each and every one at the sound of my voice. Touch and heal, touch and deliver, touch and save. Lord, even touch my uncle where he is, Lord. Touch him, Lord. Heal his body, Lord. Heal his mind, Lord. In the mighty name of Jesus, Lord. And we thank you right now in advance, Lord, for what you're doing and what you've done, Lord. We thank you, Lord, in advance for what you're doing and what you've done, Lord. And we ask you to continue to bless us. Continue to watch over us. Continue to keep us, Lord. In Jesus' name we pray. Thank God. Amen and amen. To God be the glory. Hold on, you guys. Hold on. A change is coming. God is in the blessing business. And best believe, he will bless you. God bless you. God bless you. God bless you. God bless you, WTMR. God bless each and every one of you. This has been Elder Shelton A. Chambry. Have a blessed day.
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Let's have some fun with it. It's EP, Mike B, and Kiki. If you desire to be filled to capacity with God's power, this is for you. But you know

mic too loud, can't hear you, can't feel you, let me know I'm near you. I wanna open.